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0: Speaking of memories made, Fifi, Feather, Nicks, Underdogs, what champions going back to school on a Monday after the Fox set them out before the Bulldogs played North Melbourne Thursday at Marvel Stadium? Not just amazing for the kids, the parents as well. Jess is Matilda's mum.
1: Oh, we just can't stop thinking about Thursday night, and she's going back for the first time today, and she's really excited to tell all her class about everything.
2: Oh, yeah. Did you see my video? 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
3: Yeah, or did you just see me on Channel 7?
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3: Oh, which one?
0: Unbelievable. The talk of Melbourne, if you want to see that video as well. Fifi, Fev, Nick on the socials. Tomorrow morning, our next big event for Melbourne is revealed after 8.
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2: Got a million for me. Go! There he goes, our latest one.
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2: There you go. So if you've got Calvin Harris, you're going into the Millionaire's Lounge. Daniel, on a Melbourne Monday where we could do with a spot in there, I reckon. Not even working. Forget that.
4: Yes, that's what I'll be doing as well.
2: Yeah. Just lazing around on a day like this. Not made for working, is it? Where are you in Melbourne, mate?
4: Croydon North.
2: Oh, fantastic. You're in the Millionaire's Lounge, Daniel.
4: Beautiful. Thank you very much.
2: Jill knew that was Calvin Harris.
5: Certainly is.
2: Exactly. Well, Jill, you've made the Millionaire's Lounge.
5: Yay! Thank you so much. Fantastic.
2: Well done. Could be you that's Melbourne's newest millionaire.
5: Oh, sounds good to me.
2: Keep it locked for me if you want to join them. 11 o'clock, more Million Dollar Voices to reveal. 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
2: Oh, trending into the millions of views. Our Melbourne primary school kids have captured the heart of a nation. They are Fifi Fevenick's underdogs. They were out Thursday night before the Bulldogs, a North Melbourne game at Marvel Stadium. You can watch it all unfold now at Fifi Fevenick. But more surprises came this morning, right? Jessica joined us, the mum of underdog Matilda. And then we were joined by Matthew Camilleri from Quest Apartments at New Quay.
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2: 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Just unbelievable. So we want to keep the recognition rolling for Fifi Fevenick's underdogs at 101.9 The Fox with a trending 3. They're in the Hall of Fame. The script is playing after Kelly Clarkson. You know the

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0: Dedicating the Foxes trending three this morning to Fifi, Fever, Nicks, Brave Little Underdogs. They were the stars of the show before the Bulldogs and North Melbourne played at Marvel Stadium on Thursday night. But it didn't happen without a little bit of apprehension from some of the kids. A little bit overwhelmed by what was happening. But you do need to see the moment that has got over 1.1 million views for little Matilda. Before the game, she was a little bit nervy.
1: Who's crying?
2: Oh, no.
1: What's the matter? Nervous? Oh my God, it's going to be the best.
2: First time I went up here, I got nervous too. I get it. But they're the best. Everyone's so nice up there and so helpful.
0: Now, what you have to go and see at Fifi Fev Nick on socials is the moment Matilda faced those fears and kicked snags on Marvel Stadium. The whole crowd roared for her. It is so sweet at Fifi Fev Nick. Now, this is the Foxes trending three. It is dedicated to Fifi Fever Nick's Underdogs on Melbourne's number one hit music station, our bunch of fighters. Here's Christina.

0: models, you heroes. The Fox is trending three, all for Fifi, Feb and Nick's underdogs on Melbourne's number one hit music station, where I know there were quite a few Taylor Swift fans in the locker room Thursday night. And I remembered I loved you. So just for them, I knew and I knew you. Coming up, part of the Fox's non-stop playlist in the next 15. And I also want to introduce you to Temper City, one of the biggest songs in Melbourne. Is new, and you're going to find out why it's so big when it's called Self-Aware. It's playing in the next 15 minutes.
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20: Good morning, I'm Matthew Layton. Police say a suitcase discovery feared to involve human remains is not a suspicious death. The case near Goulburn in New South Wales sparked a major response, but Superintendent Linda Bradbury says the remains are not human and police don't believe a crime has been committed at this stage.
21: We are still undertaking more forensic work to identify what they are, but we can identify that they're not human.
20: The boss of Air Services Australia has been summoned to Canberra after another alarming runway near miss. The incident at Sydney Airport involved Jetstar and Qatar aircraft, with two airport workers now stood down. Gambling ad reforms could clear Parliament within weeks, with Labor talking to the Coalition and Greens about tougher restrictions, including action on betting inducements. And the housing finance market appears to have lost some steam, with Westpac home loan applications down about 20% in the June quarter. That followed the federal budget as the bank posted a $1.8 billion net profit.
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0: Mike, it is almost harder to not make the Millionaire's Lounge. Watch The Voice Sunday to Wednesday, 7 o'clock on 7 for free voices. And then when you hear them on The Fox, tell us who they are.
24: 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To me, it's like looking on the bright side of any situation.
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0: This morning, the Foxes, Fifi, Feb, and Nick, they had one last surprise in store for Melbourne's mighty underdogs. Thanks to our mates at Quest Newquay as well. They're right there near Marvel Stadium where they ran out before the Bulldogs in North Melbourne on Thursday night. They are going to be staying there for two nights before their next big footy game. Every single underdog. It is so unbelievable. But the surprises and the fun do not stop there. In fact, Melbourne, if you are looking for love, our next big event that is going to have the best city in the world talking, revealed after 8 with Fifi, Feb, and Nick tomorrow.
1: Hey, this is Bruno Mars. 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

0: It's Fifi Fevernick Melbourne. Are you ready for the chance to win life-changing cash?
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1: 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Dua Lipa.
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0: Just got married. 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
2: You guessed that Dua Lipa was this hour's Million Dollar Voice, so you have made the Millionaires Lounge.
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2: Jacob, you smart cookie in Sunbury. Well done to you, bro, because you are in as well. You guessed it right.
5: Oh, my God.
2: Congratulations, Jacob.
5: What the hell?
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6: This morning on the show, Fifi, Feb and Nick were talking about knowing your limits. Push it to
7: the limit. A New South Wales couple have been stripped of their liquor licence after they found they served over 40 drinks to the same patron in two separate instances. So he got served 19 beers, a tequila shot and a Cointreau over 5 hours.
8: Wow.
7: What an effort. He showed signs of intoxication.
8: Yes.
7: He's stumbling all over the furniture. But also the CCTV footage of him in March 2021. On this occasion, he was served 22 schooners of beer, a shot over 6.5 hours before being carried unconscious from the hotel.
9: Yeah, all right.
8: That is appalling behaviour. What an effort.
9: Clearly his limit is somewhere between 19 and 22.
6: Tomorrow on the show, we'll be showing a bit more moderation as Julia Morris stops by to chat with Fev about one of his new fandangled conspiracy theories. It's after 8 a.m. tomorrow.
0: Fifi, Fev and Nick. 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

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The Fox's Million Dollar Voice. Guess the famous voice for the chance to win $1 million. Don't go anywhere. Another voice is coming up in the next 20 minutes.

0: Oh, nice to see Melbourne again without rain obscuring the view of the best city in the world. Well, most of it's moving north now, away from the majority of the city. Melbourne's number one hit music station. We might just get a lunch break where you can head outside with the listener app in your ears. You can enjoy DJ Konski's midday mashup. Blue Boys in it. Bit of Nelly. Ride with me, Brittany. All coming up. All mashed up non-stop, along with a new million-dollar voice for you to work out in minutes.
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26: Hello there, I'm Matthew Layton. A man is dead and a woman seriously injured after a tree crashed onto their car while they were travelling near Mount Buller in Victoria's northeast. A suspected body found in a suitcase may actually be a lifelike doll, with police in southern New South Wales confirming the remains are not human. Investigators are taking a close look at who said what and when after a near collision at Sydney Airport. The ATSB is examining communication protocols, with Chief Commissioner Angus Mitchell telling the ABC the focus is on stopping it happening again.
27: I would say it shouldn't happen. You know, on a busy airport, separation of planes, whether they be in the air or on the ground, is of utmost importance. So we are taking this seriously and we need to understand what potentially needs to be strengthened.
26: Two workers have been stood down. And Anthony Albanese's joke about a pair of royal melons gifted during a visit by Japan's leader has become a political headache. A former ambassador's linking it to sexist trolling, which the Prime Minister denies.
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0: 9, this is The Fox. We are Melbourne's number one hit music station. Thanks for listening. If you're on the air, in the car, maybe the listener app is where you're at. We love it that you've got our non-stop music on. With G Flip, Melburnian herself, Bet on Fire coming up, and on and on. This note goes, oh my God, Zara Larsson. Still going. This is Midnight Sun. It plays in the next 15 minutes.
1: 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Done.
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0: 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Right, you love Dasha after Austin. She has new music out coming up. Also Cat's Eye as well. You'll hear Memo and their one Animal in the next 15.
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0: 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So, so good. Dave, $1 million on the line, mate.
3: Oh, mate, that would be a dream.
0: Yes. Well, the Million Dollar Voice this hour. 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
0: Welcome along to the Millionaire's Lounge. Get used to life, mate. You're in.
3: Thank you very much.
0: Jessica, you're listening along at work. Where are you guys working?
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0: Jessica, welcome to the Millionaire's Lounge.
5: Thank you.
0: Would you like to join those guys in there? Well, you've got a chance because at 1 o'clock, a new million-dollar voice is revealed only on Melbourne's number one hit music station.
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It's Dasha. 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Don't do it. 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
1: 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All right.

0: Maddie make a tune, don't they? Cat's Eye, part of the Fox's non-stop playlist on Melbourne's number one hit music station. Where next it continues. No interruptions, just stuff like Olivia Rodrigo's stupid song. And has it finally happened for Ray? Has she met her husband?
1: Yeah.
0: Rumours are she's hooking up with a big movie star now. Find out who it is. M. Tresetta plays these for you coming up.
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17: Hi there, I'm Matthew Layton. Wild weather has turned deadly after a tree came down on a car at a popular snow resort. The passenger died at Mount Buller in Victoria while the woman behind the wheel was taken to hospital with serious injuries. A roadside suitcase that sparked fears of a suspicious death has turned out to contain a lifelike doll. It was found near O'Allen in New South Wales, with police initially believing the contents were a woman's remains. The government's bulk billing boost appears to be picking up speed, with more GP visits now free. Across Australia, the rate rose to 84.1% in the June quarter, led by a sharp jump in the NT.
27: It means that people are going to the doctor or going back to the doctor when they need to, rather than when they feel they can find the $50 or $60 to pay a gap fee.
17: Health Minister Mark Butler there on 7. And Laneway Festival is shrinking its 2027 tour, taking a break from Adelaide and Perth, as organisers blame the huge logistical strain of cramming shows across Australia and New Zealand.
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0: Ray might have found her husband in Michael B. Jordan. It's Melbourne's number one hit music station, The Fox. And what a night, what a moment. The Fox's Fifi Feb and Nick's Underdogs took over Marvel Stadium last Thursday. We are still buzzing. And this morning, Matilda's mum, Jessica, joined us. She told us about how Matilda went and played netball over the weekend with her newfound confidence from the Underdogs. And Matt from Quest Apartments at New Quay jumped on the phone to surprise all of the Underdogs with something really special.
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0: Got a million for me. Amelia in Hoppers Crossing, what are you doing if you win $1 million?
3: Definitely paying off all my debt to be boring and then buying new cars.
0: You'd have a lot of options with $1 million.
3: Yeah, there's so many. I would just have to go test driving them all to figure out which one I would like.
0: Money wouldn't be an issue either.
3: Yeah, I could pick a couple if I really wanted.
0: You could. Well, you are in our Millionaire's Lounge, so hopefully you become Melbourne's newest millionaire.
3: Oh, thank you so much. I really appreciate it. So lovely to hear from you guys.
0: If you want to join Amelia in our Millionaire's Lounge, you need the Fox's next $1 million voice, which is on the way at 2 o'clock.
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0: 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It is one of Australia's biggest exports. You could say she's pretty unstoppable. Wink, wink.
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4: 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We've got a crash in Scoresby on Ferntree Gully Road heading east after Eastlink. The middle lane is out of action and speeds are down to 40. 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Just
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24: Good afternoon, I'm Matthew Layton. Police will contact two men who were left distressed after finding a suitcase they feared contained human remains. The discovery near Goulburn in New South Wales sparked a homicide investigation before officers confirmed it was actually a lifelike doll. Superintendent Linda Bradbury says the pair were shaken.
25: They were affected yesterday and we will be in touch to let them know that, you know, it was not human remains.
24: Aviation investigators say the focus after a near collision between planes at Sydney Airport is making the system safer, not working out who's at fault. Borrowers are bracing for the Reserve Bank's next call, with rates expected to hold at 4.35%, while Westpac reports weaker mortgage demand. And a heavyweight battle is shaping up over where the 2028 NRL Grand Final could be played. WA wants in if Pope Leo's planned Sydney visit forces the game out, while Queensland Premier David Crisafulli is already making the case for the Sunshine State.
26: Ferguson Players Bakehouse is celebrating 125 years of yum. 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

Sorry, I'm a little flustered on Melbourne's number one hit music station, The Fox. What's that? They're lovebirds. If you're looking for love, The Fox's Fifi, Feb and Nick reveal Melbourne's next huge event tomorrow at 8 a.m. I know.

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0: Hey Dana, it's Em from The Fox. I'm calling about your Million Dollar Voice entry. Do you have a couple of seconds?
3: Oh, most certainly do for you.
0: Hey, I love to hear that. What big ticket item would you be looking at if you won $1 million?
3: Well, I suppose it's a dream of mine to go take my family over to New Zealand with my father. He grew up there. He hasn't been back there for about 40 years now.
0: Wow.
3: And his health is deteriorating, so he's not going to be able to get there by his own means. So I want to do everything I can to get him there, for me to just see where he grew up and learn about his childhood and bring my kids along so that they can spend more time with him. And yeah, that's something I would dream about, just being able to take him over and... Oh, sorry, getting a bit emotional.
0: That would be so special. You are in our Millionaire's Lounge, so hopefully you do win this $1 million.
3: Oh, my God, thank you so much. That's amazing. Like, I'm shaking now.
0: Imagine how it would feel to win $1 million. Your shot at it. More Million Dollar Voices on the way after 3 o'clock on The Fox.
4: 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Set it off. 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
2: Guilty Pleasures.
0: I'm about to tell you a secret, okay? And I need you to keep it under lock and key. This is just between us. These are three huge sing-along songs to get you to knock off, to get you to Carrie and Tommy in at three, and one on the way in 3 minutes from 2006. When it came out, I hand-wrote the lyrics on a piece of paper and I put them in my clear phone case so people could see. This was when my first boyfriend broke up with me. It was very cringe, but it is an excellent song, and you'll hear it just after this on The Fox.

0: Lights out on my shift for the day on Melbourne's number one hit music station, The Fox. You've been with me, M. Tressida. Carrie and Tommy in next. 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Have a fantastic arvo. I'll be back with you tomorrow. Bye!
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4: 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There's a crash in Plumpton on Plumpton Road at Holden Road. Traffic delays in both directions and flooding on the Ring Road, our turnabout before Boundary Road. Enjoy some great August offers across a range of vehicles with Cherry's August sale event from August 11 to 17. Yes, August. Like now. Cherry for the road ahead. And now you're up to date on Melbourne's number one hit music station, The Fox.
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34: Good afternoon, I'm Rebecca Madden. Victorian teachers will vote on a revised pay deal today. Educators who agreed to Spring Street's new offer will get a $2,000 sign-on bonus. Labor is fighting to avoid a third strike as teachers plan to walk out for 24 hours next Wednesday. A man has been killed and a woman seriously injured after a tree branch crushed their car at Mount Buller during Victoria's wild weather. It happened just after 9 this morning on the road leading to Mount Buller Ski Village. Potholes have caused havoc on the Princes Highway southeast of Melbourne, destroying car wheels and leaving dozens of drivers stranded. Melbourne Airport's biggest upgrade in decades is moving closer to reality. Plans for a third runway, expanded terminals and airport rail could all be underway within 5 years. And Geelong's board is meeting to tackle the club's concussion crisis as uncertainty continues over Jake Colajasny's future.
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36: Jane Bunn here. The wet weather gradually eases overnight, a low of 9. Mostly cloudy and 14 tomorrow. Much drier than today, just the slight risk of brief showers. For Melbourne's best news, sport and weather, watch 7 News tonight at 6.
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0: Carrie Bickmore
1: and Tommy Little. This is Carrie and Tommy.
2: Yes, welcome to it for your Monday afternoon. How are we going, guys?
3: I'm good.
4: Yes. I'm good too.
3: What?
4: Because I went to the wishing tree this morning.
3: What's the wishing tree?
4: Oh, there's a wishing tree in a park near my house.
3: Oh, I thought the wishing tree was at Kmart at Christmas.
4: There's a,
3: isn't there a Kmart wishing tree?
4: I think for legal reasons, this is definitely not the same one.
3: Okay.
2: No, and very different to the wishing tree.
3: So
2: too.
3: You're not giving presents to families. No, you are. What did you do this morning?
4: I just stumbled across a tree in a park, and it's called the wishing tree. And then there's a box, and you write your wishes on a piece of paper, and then hang them from the tree. And I was reading all the other people's wishes, and they were like, you know, I hope my friend's shoulder gets better. I hope my son gets good results in his exams. I wish for this, all this stuff. And so I made my wish.
3: Oh,
2: what did you wish for?
4: I want a helicopter. And so I reckon pretty soon this big birdie's going to land because I have faith in a few things in this life.
3: And one is the wishing
4: is
3: tree.
4: The wishing tree. So I am pretty much up and about, guys.
3: What have we got coming up for
4: the
3: show
4: today? We got cash to give away. 4 o'clock, we're playing cash draw. I'm thinking of giving out four numbers today. Oof. We're going to give away thousands of dollars in cash for that. Plus, we've got tickets to go see the Backstreet Boys live at Sphere. It's not too late to register.
3: But up next.
4: CarrieandTommy.com.au. Remember, when you answer your phone, you have to sing a Backstreet Boys lyric.
3: Up next, I walked into work today wearing two coats.
4: Oh!
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5: How

0: your Monday arvo. It's Carrie Bickmore and Tommy Little for the drive home.
1: So I had one of those trips into work today that I think if you were filming me, it was like a comedy of errors.
2: Really?
1: So I was flying from interstate and I was away for the weekend, so I'd only taken carry-on luggage because I've now decided when I went Vegas, carry-on. When I went on my trip with the, over the school holidays, carry-on. I'm only doing carry-on now.
2: It's
1: the best. I hate checking in luggage.
2: Yes.
1: Jetstar's made it a bit more complicated with their new rules that are coming in. But this morning I was travelling on one of the other airlines and I was like, I think I can load up a bit. So I had quite a heavy carry-on bag.
2: 40 kilos of carry-on. What are we talking?
1: But then what happened over the weekend was all these accidental little things happened that meant that what I was flying home with today was enough for probably two large suitcases.
2: What
1: but in my head I was like, still carrying on. I'm going to carry on.
2: You've made your stance.
1: I've drawn my line. My name is the reason for being and I'm going to carry on.
2: Yes.
1: So, first of all, I get
2: Imagine if you had a sister called Checked. Anyway.
1: You're an idiot.
2: So, why did you have so much extra stuff?
1: Because on the weekend, the problem with carry on is you can't afford any little impromptu shopping strips. Shopping strips where you do
2: That's where you give clothes back, isn't it?
1: No, like a I went and did some shopping on the weekend.
2: Yep.
1: First error because I didn't have room, did I, for extra clothes because I was already bursting at the seams.
2: Yeah.
1: And then I went for dinner with my cousin last night and she, added on that when I got up to Sydney to the place that I was staying for the weekend, I realised I had to go pick up my Logie's gown. So then I've added a Logie's gown to, can't fit it in there. It's all wrapped up in a big bag, right?
2: Gown's
1: so I can't fit
2: it. Funny, isn't it? A gown.
1: Yeah. It's a gown.
2: What are you buying, a dress? No, I think I'm going to go a gown.
1: And also the fact that it could be the opposite end, so a hospital gown versus a Logie's gown.
2: There's actually a gown for every occasion because it's a dressing gown.
1: Oh, that's true. Yeah. All we need is gowns. So what is a gown then? If a dressing gown and a Logie's dress are the same.
2: I actually would have thought a gown is not done up.
1: But then a Logie's gown is. Like, that's weird.
2: Sorry, a Logie's gown is the least common of the gowns as far as in my mind.
1: No, but if you go to, you wear a ball gown.
2: A ball gown?
1: You wear a ball gown. You do.
2: Why does it sound funny? No, I agree. I'm not
1: And they're done up. They're not like a dressing gown or a hospital gown.
3: Yeah. A gown is a long formal dress for women or a loose robe worn for special ceremonies, religious duties or medical or surgical work. But then I don't know why dressing.
4: What religious stuff are you doing at the Logies?
2: I was about to say we should have
1: a
2: gown party, but then I just realised that is literally what a ball gown. Like that's
1: Yes, but you can come in any gown you want to come
2: in. That's good.
1: Anyway, so I picked up my Logie's gown. So then I've also got a Logie's gown to carry on. Then I go to see my cousin, and my cousin loves to just buy impromptu gifts for my girls. She loves my girls like her own. And so she says, I've got a present for you to take home for Evie. And I'm like, oh, that's cute.
2: She really knows
1: I'm here just for the weekend. Yeah. Yeah. She'll just give me a little like squishy or a little something to carry on.
2: You've said that's cute, knowing in your head I've only got carry on.
4: Yeah.
2: And she can keep her present. What did you get?
1: Here we go.
2: Oh, my God.
1: I've got your inflated basketball to take home.
2: And, Carrie, you know before I've tried to take a basketball on the plane and they haven't let me.
1: Why?
2: Something about the inflation. They literally didn't let me. I was flying to play basketball and come back. Anyway, it's a long story. I was trying out for the Harlem Globetrotters. Doesn't matter. And it doesn't matter. Anyway, they let me take it on the way up there. And then on the way back, they said, you can't carry your ball. And
4: it's really and the difference
1: idea
4: between
1: of you walking on as if you were so, like a player just walking through the airport with your ball under your arm.
2: This was one of my more joyous moments. So I put it in the thing above.
1: Yeah.
2: But I dressed in LeBron James's full kit. So I'm wearing a singlet, basketball shorts and basketball shoes. And the hostie grabs the basketball down and looks around and he goes, sir, is this yours? And I said, no, I think it's his, and pointed to the guy next to me in a suit. And he goes, really? And I said, no, it's absolutely fine.
1: Well, so then I had a gown, a basketball, clothes I bought on the weekend. So then I was like, I'm going to have to wear a double coat. So I double coated and carried one. Anyway, I had way too much.
2: Yep.
1: And I walked in here and I looked like I'd moved out of home.
2: Did you get away with it? Did you have to check your bag?
1: Yeah, I got a lot of the looks I would give people if they were trying to fit too much in the plane, I got.
2: Okay.
1: I got a few.
2: Economy? Bizzo?
1: No, economy.
2: Oh, okay. I'm just asking because usually they let you take whatever you want on businesses. I'm just asking how many books you actually got or if they went, Miss Bickmore, so sorry, and then took all your baggage for you.
1: No.
2: It feels like it was business.
1: It wasn't business.
2: Why are you being weird about the question?
1: It's not a weird question. You fly business more than I fly business. I fly Jetstar often with my kids and stuff.
2: Cool.
1: I do. Why are you all laughing?
2: Well, have you got a deal? is this what we have to do, mention them? Okay. Jetstar are wonderful. Good stuff. Any of that cash going bigger than
1: I want to know keep on 13, 10, 60, what have you tried to smuggle on a plane before?
2: Great.
1: Like I went on there with a full basketball.
2: Great.
1: And a Logie's gown. Great. What did you try to take on the flight? Give us a call, 13, 10, 60.
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0: Midnight Sun for your Monday arvo. It's Carrie and Tommy.
1: We're asking on 13 1060, what did you try to sneak on board? Because I took a flight this morning. My plan on the weekend was just to have carry on, but then I picked up a Logie's dress. I went shopping on the weekend. My cousin gave me a basketball to
2: inflated.
1: Bring home, inflated for my daughter. And I looked like I was moving out of home on the flight home. Mm. Linda, what did you try and sneak on board?
3: Justin Bieber. Call flute.
1: Oh, What's a core flute?
3: It's human size. It's a poster, but it's the harder. Oh,
1: like a cutout.
2: You know the Harry Styles one we have around the office?
1: Yes.
3: It's like that, but it came from New York all the way to Australia, and my then 12-year-old daughter wouldn't let go of it, and had to work out where to put it in the aeroplane, and Justin had his own seat.
2: Did he?
1: No way.
3: Yeah, he did. He did.
1: Were they nice about it from the beginning, or was it a real push to get them to agree?
3: No, they were nice, but I didn't know how they would react.
2: Do you reckon it helped you had a 12-year-old?
3: Yes.
2: Yeah.
3: And people actually offered me $200 to buy it.
1: Oh. What? Hmm. Starting a bidding war on the plane home.
3: Yeah, and that was $200 American.
2: Oh,
3: nuts. But my daughter refused, and she said, "No, I'm not selling it."
1: So, where is it now? Where's Justin sit now?
3: In the cupboard.
2: Does he ever? Because I used to have a life size cutout of I won't say who, but it was someone that we used to work with, an on air announcer, and I used to think it was funny because I wasn't a particular fan of this person's work, mm-hmm. so I thought it was funny to have them in my home. And it was basically karma because I fell down my steps twice because I came down in the morning and I got so scared that there was a man standing there.

0: I'm gonna say, most probably yes.
1: Yeah, okay. Good on you. Thank you, Linda. Let's go to Claire. G'day, Claire.
0: Hey.
1: What did you smuggle?
0: A wedding dress.
1: Ooh.
0: So
1: How big are we
0: I
1: talking?
0: was
1: We're talking big,
2: boofy.
0: It
2: Like,
0: was
2: right. Chill.
0: it was
1: train.
0: big and structured, and so I couldn't fold it to put it in my suitcase.
1: Yes.
0: So I and the lady on the check-in desk, I was living in America at the time. She said, "There's no chance you can bring that on the flight." And I said, "Well, I can't check it in." So I went up to the gate, scoped out the pilot because they waited at the gate too. And then I said to him with a really, like the bluey eyes, like sad eyes. I was like, "The lady over there told me that I had to check this in and it just can't be checked in." And he said, "Don't worry, it can go in the cockpit with me."
1: Whoa.
2: He hung your wedding dress in the cockpit.
0: Yep.
2: That's
1: That's a
2: funny.
1: bit, that's very nice. Claire, why
0: And I,
1: were you just bringing it because you were moving back here and you wanted to keep it? Yeah.
0: yeah.
1: Yeah.
2: Good
1: Okay.
2: on you,
1: Did the
2: Claire.
1: has the marriage lasted?
0: We were also getting married in Australia when we got
1: Oh,
0: home.
1: are you still married, Claire?
0: Yes, I
1: Well done. Well done. Very good stuff. Thank you.
2: Let's end with Michelle. Hey, Michelle.
3: Hi.
2: What did you try and sneak on board?
3: Well, it was my husband. He had a mounted model of a fiberglass barramundi that he'd actually caught the fish with a taxidermist, and the taxidermist was there so he could spray the right colours on it, and he was so proud of it. Take it onto the flight because he wasn't going to check it in his luggage, and they wouldn't let us sit with us. So this bloody fish had a seat all on its own between these two people. And because my husband was so embarrassed, he made, this is coming from Darwin back to Canberra, he made me go and check all throughout the flight on this
2: Oh
3: stupid
2: my.
3: fish.
1: Hey, Michelle, was it one of the, they do a great promotion in Darwin, the $1 million barra. Was it one of the ones that was
3: No,
1: tagged and worth money?
3: it was before all those times. I'm going back about, oh, well, no, 40 years now.
2: How funny, all these random, there's Bieber got his own seat, the Barramundi's got his own seat. I didn't
1: I
2: realize it
1: know.
2: was that easy just to get a spare seat
1: I
2: on a
1: know, we just need to
2: plane.
1: take weirder stuff.
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0: Olivia Rodrigo, that is stupid song for your Monday arvo. It's Carrie and Tommy.
1: Quick PSA because...
2: Does it involve your jumper?
1: Yes, it does.
2: Makes me want to touch you.
1: Oh, it is the nicest jumper. So,
2: it does. It's what it feels all like you touch for it, Kieran. It is. Does it feel soft?
3: Soft and furry.
2: Yeah, that's what it looks like.
1: It feels like that to wear. So to give you some background, last week was homelessness week because we do live in a very lucky country. 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And there's a lot of people doing great work in the area. But if you're thinking, how can I throw my money and support behind someone doing great work? There is a company called Homey. 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They're a not-for-profit organization. 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And this jumper that I'm wearing is a new one from their knit series, their football-inspired knit series.
2: Oh, so that's if you've got why it's black and white, your
1: yes.
2: team.
1: So if you've got a favourite footy team or you know someone who's footy mad, get onto homey.com.au.
2: See, you're
1: and
2: touching
1: get,
2: yourself now.
1: It's so it's so
2: cozy.
1: Fluffy and nice. And this should be our skin.
2: Oh, my
1: this
2: God.
1: Is so much
2: what
1: better.
2: What animals have that as their skin?
1: Oh, but then we'd shave, wouldn't we? We'd have all this beautiful fur and we'd shave.
2: Not if we were an animal. They're far more okay with the hairy situation.
1: This is if you'd got
2: polar
1: a...
2: polar bear?
1: No, if you'd got a baby gorilla and shampooed him and conditioned, this is what this would feel like. Yeah, producer Sammy's coming over.
2: It's nice, isn't it?
3: You feel like a blanket.
1: I feel like a blanket. I'm a human blanket. I'm a hanket. I'm a blanket.
4: Let's all hug Tommy.
1: Yeah, give me a hug.
2: Group hug. Okay. Up next, though.
1: Up next, HR.
2: You'd also be a weighted blanket.
1: Hey. I'm trying to lose weight, guys. Up next, I've got to talk to you about, speaking of trying to lose weight, if I keep eating this food that I've been eating, I have the best food combination, I think, in the world. Everyone can do it. I'm going to bring it to you next.
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1: Are we ready to talk food combos that not many people think to put together, but when they go together, they're the best?
2: Not related to HelloFresh, though.
1: No, I think they just put stuff together that should go together.
2: Yes, but you're going to tell me stuff that wouldn't traditionally go together.
1: Yes. So I stumbled across a little tickety-tock. And I'm going to play it now through my phone. You tell me when you get bored, and then I'll stop it.
2: Okay.
3: Sugar, and it's supposed to taste like strawberry.
1: Oh, no.
0: Oh, Dad.
3: It tastes like tomato.
1: Hang on.
2: What?
1: Hang on.
2: Here
1: we go. Well, you spoke over that one. Hang on.
2: Oh, my God. Do not make this my fault.
1: Gary, buddy help.
3: And soy sauce.
1: Ice cream soy sauce.
3: It's supposed to taste like caramel. What? How is that?
1: Is this unlistenable?
4: Yeah. Remember when I asked you, do you want me to grab that? And you went, no, thanks.
1: Yeah.
2: Okay. So what are the combos? Soy sauce and ice cream.
1: Sorry. I'll tell you what happened then. Okay. I thought it'll sound a bit live and dangerous, me just playing it through the speaker of my phone. But what had happened is I'd started watching half of the reel. And so when I went back into it, it was halfway through. And then my dear beloved co-host went, what's happening? And that was over the second one. So then we missed that one. So look, I'll take 98%
2: fresh.
1: Of the blame.
2: Let's
1: here.
2: Let's start fresh. What are these food combos? Soy sauce. And soft serve?
1: That was soy sauce and ice cream is meant to taste like caramel. Soy sauce and vanilla ice cream is meant to taste like caramel.
2: Yep.
1: And then there was another one, a bit of tomato. Mm-hmm. If you have a tomato and a bit of cheese, it tastes like a margarita pizza.
2: Mm.
1: And he was like, it absolutely just tastes like
2: tomato
1: pizza.
2: Should taste like a margarita pizza. Isn't a margarita pizza just
1: but
2: the tomato base
1: like
2: with
1: get,
2: cheese?
0: What
1: yeah,
0: was
1: but
0: the
1: you
0: tomato
1: get all
0: and
1: the,
0: sugar one?
1: Tomato
0: sugar
1: and
0: like
1: sugar.
0: Strawberry?
1: I don't know. I think that's the one Carrie was yapping over, if I'm being honest.
0: Okay.
1: It was, yes, yes. That's
2: growing
1: correct.
2: Up, my girlfriend would not eat vegetables at all. So when she would have her lettuce, she'd sprinkle it with sugar. But it actually tasted quite nice.
1: Does it?
2: Yes.
1: Because it just tasted like sugar.
2: Yeah. I think so.
1: Yes. Producer of the Mount, you've got some?
5: Yeah, it's nice to know also my job is important because you just ruined that.
1: Yeah, indeed. Sorry. Sorry.
5: Soft serve and olive oil is incredible.
1: Ooh.
2: Oh, what? So how do you have that? You have it in a cone and then drip some?
5: No, you have it in a, you have it in a cup and yep. you get soft serve and then you pour olive oil over it. You can also use it as standard like ice cream,
1: Ooh.
5: But like a fior de latte, not like vanilla.
1: A fior de latte.
2: What were those words?
5: That's just milk ice cream.
2: What's fior de latte?
5: And then you sprinkle a little bit of salt over it. It's amazing.
0: And Carrie, your pore is showing, so.
1: Yes.
5: It's just milk ice cream. There's no vanilla or anything.
2: Oh.
1: Oh, my God. Ice cream is iced cream. Yep.
5: And then
1: good to
5: also
1: learn.
5: An espresso shot with tonic water. Incredible.
1: I've got one, Mount. I've got one that if you haven't tried, it's going to trump all of them. I think I've mentioned it on the show before, but I had it for the first time in ages on the weekend. I went to the movies.
2: Mm-hmm.
1: I saw Spider-Man. Mm-hmm. Also, the movies are having a boom. I tried to see The Odyssey the other week. The only tickets I could get were front row. I tried to see Spider-Man. The only tickets I could get were front row. New news flash. I reckon they've moved the front row back because it is not as bad as it used to be. I had a great time in both.
2: But do you think it's because now we're watching on our phones like this, right?
1: I'm used to being that
2: we're
1: close to
2: the
1: screen.
2: We're used to being really close to your screen. Yes. So maybe now it doesn't seem so bad.
1: Well, so my favourite thing, and again, I haven't had it in years, my favourite thing to have at the cinema, and I was reminded how good it is you get a Choc Top, you eat or you get popcorn, you eat all the chocolate off the Choc Top, and then your device to eat your popcorn, you dunk your ice cream in and you push it down, and the bits of popcorn that stick to the ice cream, you then bite them off, getting a little bit of ice cream, you get hot. You get cold, you get sweet, you get salty, and it tastes like a rainbow cloud.
2: My God, what are you doing now? 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Okay.
0: Sorry, but just to be clear, that is fior de latte, right?
1: Guys, I've already ruined this break. We can't all have a go at ruining it.
2: 131060,
1: yes.
2: What is your little secret food combo that might blow our socks off? We'll try this next.
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8: 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There's reports of a crash on the Ring Road L turnabout at Sunshine Avenue, a collision in Malvern on Darling Road heading north before Waverley Road. Speeds are down to 40. 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
1: For your drive home, the Savo, it's Carrie Bickmore and Tommy Little. After 4 o'clock, you could win cash when we play Cash Draw. But right now on 13 10 60, we're doing your weird food combos.
0: Yeah, we're actually trying ice cream with soy sauce and ice cream with a bit of olive oil.
2: Because
3: so weird people in our conditions here. I deshelled a Magnum, so I don't know if the ice cream's
0: this
3: any
0: looks
3: good.
0: Disgusting.
2: Where did the chocolate go?
3: In the bin.
2: Oh, don't lie.
1: Is that what you're calling yourself?
2: Are you speaking out of the bin now?
3: I sucked it off.
1: What about the...
2: Yeah. Let's focus on the task at hand.
1: Yeah. Magnum, okay.
2: Bless
1: indeed.
2: About, bless
0: this
2: about your weekend.
0: Looks disgusting.
2: I'm having the...
0: I feel like I'm mixing things around like I'm about to feed a two-year-old.
1: So the soy sauce...
2: Why are you mushing it up like a baby bird? Like, just eat it.
4: Scramble it.
2: Yeah, you just eat it.
0: But then I have to mix it, otherwise I'm just going to have a mouthful of... Of which one did you just try?
2: Soy sauce and ice cream.
0: Yep.
2: Tastes like caramel.
1: Oh, so we do have one.
2: Yep.
1: Okay. Carrie.
2: What was that? Was that the soy?
1: Oh, spitter.
0: That is disgusting.
2: Was that the soy? Was that the soy, Carrie? What's happened?
1: Carrie.
2: Oh, you've had worse, surely.
1: Kieran sucked that off just so you could try it. Now you're spitting it out.
0: You have. Did I do mine wrong? Get him to have mine.
4: I'm not having that.
1: Oh, you're going to spit in the bowl and then give it to Kieran.
0: Oh. You have a bit of that one.
2: Is this the one you've spat back in?
0: No, I spat back in this one.
2: Why did you mush it up into a smoothie?
1: So you couldn't tell when she spat in it? Oh, and Carrie's gone for the other one and she doesn't like that either.
2: I think you put way too much soy sauce in that one.
0: It just tastes like olive oil and a hot plate would have been what's wrong with you all? These are worst combinations.
2: I honestly thought both were quite nice, but... It is getting sidetracked from the best food combination in the world.
1: Mm-hmm.
0: Also, that bowl you just ate out of was the one I spat in.
2: It's all right. I figured as much. You've made me suck snot out of your nose.
0: That is true.
1: Not a food combo, just for anyone paying at home.
2: Not even the grossest thing you've made me do. I think the grossest thing was...
0: De-nit me.
2: No, not that either. I did that as well. No, you made me sniff your daughter's blankie.
0: And it was
2: like years of saliva in there. And it... Bleh, it makes me. It was so bad. It was.
0: Yeah, she'd bring it into bed at night, and you'd be like, "Ooh!" But you couldn't wash it because if you washed it,
2: and that was your kid. You know what I mean? It was just a child for me.
0: Ellie, what's your delicious food combo that people don't realise is very good?
5: So I like to eat the yellow cheddar rectangle shapes.
2: Yes.
5: With barbecue sauce.
2: Oh, that sounds good. Does it taste like
5: a
2: cheeseburger?
5: So I don't know. It's just I'm a barbecue sauce lover as it is.
0: I am too, Ellie. You know,
5: I find the best way to have it is you get one, pour the sauce on, and then put another one on top like a sandwich.
2: Yeah.
5: So good.
2: I think it sounds pretty good, Ellie. Sorry. I realise I meant to talk, but I was just daydreaming about having it. Thank you, Ellie. Appreciate it. G'day, Jade.
6: Hey, how you going?
2: Yeah, great. What have you got for us?
0: Sorry, Jade. Before we go to you, Jade, I have to laugh. I'm looking at a lot of these calls that we've not got to. People's crazy food combos. One's Vegemite on toast.
2: No, it's the Vegemite and jam.
0: Together?
2: Yeah.
0: Or is he just saying Vegemite on toast or jam on toast?
2: I don't think so. I think you need to give
0: it. What about the other one? Peanut butter and honey.
2: Yeah,
0: don't
2: together.
0: We all have that?
2: Whoa. I think you need to give it. Hang on. Don't get on your high horse now when you've just misread the caller for a weird food combination and you've gone, what, Vegemite and jam together? That's weird. I'm like, yeah, that's the call topic.
0: Jade, sorry. Go back to what you were saying.
6: That's fine. Mine is oranges with vinegar and salt, and I've been eating it since I was about 5.
2: So you get a wedge of orange like you would at a sporting
6: fresh
2: game?
6: Fresh orange?
2: Yeah.
6: Yep. Pour vinegar and salt on it.
2: What's
6: it's the
2: it,
6: only way I eat it.
2: What's it give you? Like, what are we talking? Does just, it still taste like orange?
6: Yeah, it tastes like a sour orange. It's yum.
1: Whoa. How did you come across this when you're 5, Jade?
6: My grandma used to eat it, and I just was like, oh, what's that? And I ate it, and I've been eating it ever since. And my whole pregnancies, that's all I craved every pregnancy.
2: Do you know I've only, Jade, I was about to say to you, I think, like, my brother used to have vinegar on hot chips, and I'm like, I think that's kind of phasing out. I don't see anyone do it anymore.
0: No.
2: And I've only just realised that's why we have salt and vinegar chips, to replicate the
0: hot.
2: Did everyone know that? Am I the only one that
0: I don't think I've ever seen in the last few years anyone put the vinegar when you get hot chips anyway on top. It's either sauce or chicken salt or salt.
2: Yes. Jade, are you putting vinegar on your hot chips?
6: Yes, absolutely. Oh. Yeah, but now I've evolved, see, and I've got a cup so I can just dip my chip in the vinegar so then they don't go soggy. Like, it's just a win. It's top tier.
2: Jade, are you very successful in life? Because you strike me as a someone that gets stuff done.
6: Yes, I do get stuff done, yes.
2: Hold on, are you loaded?
6: No, I'm trying to be.
2: You should be. You've got a great brain on you, Jade.
6: I'm getting there.
2: Thank you, Jade.
0: What about Kate? Hey, Kate.
4: Hey, how you going?
0: Good. What's the weird food combo?
4: It's not mine. It's my daughter, Zoe. Yeah. She likes plain pasta with ice cream, and she says it tastes like a pancake.
2: Plain cooked pasta?
0: Yeah.
4: Cooked pasta.
0: Oh my God. She'll put some penne in a bowl and then ice cream on top?
4: Yes.
2: Does she like pancakes? Like, as in, why doesn't she just have pancakes?
4: She loves pancakes, but we often have pasta for dinner.
2: Yeah.
4: And Zoe's a plain pasta eater, so we'll jazz it up instead of meat sauce with ice cream.
2: Do you want the Napoli, the pesto, or the ice cream?
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11: 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The right-hand lane is closed with speeds at 40 and delays building in both directions. 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
29: Good afternoon, I'm Rebecca Madden. The Carroll government is scrambling to avoid a third teacher strike next week, putting forward a revised pay deal. It includes a $2,000 sign-on bonus plus a 28% pay rise over the next 4 years. A man has died in a freak accident in Mount Buller this morning after a tree branch crashed onto a car. The female driver has been taken to hospital in a serious condition. Business groups are urging the Premier to ditch Victoria's proposed work-from-home laws. They warn the bill could drive jobs interstate. Geelong will formally respond to the AFL tomorrow as skipper Patrick Dangerfield concedes the club buggered up their secret concussion deal with Jake Colajasny. It follows the club's board meeting today. And it's the crossover no one saw coming. Collingwood great Dane Swan is reportedly set to pop up on the next season of Married at First Sight as a friend of a groom.
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31: Jane Bunn here. The wet weather gradually eases overnight, a low of 9. Mostly cloudy and 14 tomorrow. Much drier than today, just the slight risk of brief showers. For Melbourne's best news, sport and weather, watch 7 News tonight at 6.
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0: Volvo EX30. The Swedish dream is closer than you think.
1: It's the one and only Carrie Bickmore
2: and Tommy Little.
1: This is Carrie and Tommy.
3: Yeah, yeah, yeah.
4: Yes, and it is time for this.
5: Carrie and Tommy, pull out a texter. Write a number down, it's gonna perplex ya. Listen to the tip and get some money on the paper.
6: Cash draw.
7: And you're thinking four numbers today.
4: It's four numby Monday.
7: Well done.
4: G'day, well Diane.
8: Hello, how are you?
4: Good. You just heard what day it is. What day is it?
8: Today.
4: Yep. It's four. It's four. It's four numby Monday.
8: Yeah.
7: And, good chat, guys.
4: And now you. And now you have a go at saying it.
8: Four. Number Monday.
9: Oh. Catchy as ever.
4: Let's go to the next one. Let's go to the next one.
7: No.
4: Oh. Okay, let's go. No, Jamie Lee, g'day.
10: Hello.
4: What day is it?
10: Four Numby Monday.
4: Yes. Hey, Jamie Lee, I'm going to draw four numbers. You just got to tell me, based on the pen strokes, what the number is, and you win that cash amount. Does it make sense?
10: Okay, can you make it easy?
4: Okay, I'll do my best. Here you go.
10: Okay.
4: You ready?
10: Yep.
4: What do you think, Jamie Lee?
10: Can you do it again for me?
4: No, I'm so sorry.
10: I
4: would love to, but I've got a boss in my ear saying new.
7: He's currently absolutely sweating because we don't have that money that you've just put on there to give away. You know that. You've gone way too high there. If you get this, Jamie Lee, this is going to cause the company a whole lot of problems.
10: Okay, I'm going to say four.
11: Yep.
4: Keep going.
10: Two.
4: Okay.
10: Four, two, I'll do that one, I don't know.
4: Have a guess, four, two, something, something.
10: Three, six, I don't know.
4: Oh, it was 4065, you would have won nearly... nearly $5,000. It's not true. Just over $4,000. Thank you. We are going back to Diane. One more shot. What day is it, Diane?
10: Four number Monday.
4: G'day, Blake.
12: Good afternoon. How are you?
4: Yeah, good. What day is it?
12: Four numby Monday.
4: Yes, it is, Blake. Blake, I'm going to give you four numbers. You know the deal. Are you ready?
12: Yep, ready to go.
4: What do you think?
12: 2040.
4: Oh, 3615. Let's give her one more shot. Diane, what day is it?
10: Four
4: at
10: Numby Monday.
4: Yes. Well done. But we are out of time. Jackpot's tomorrow.
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0: Taylor Swift, I knew it, I knew you for your Monday arvo. It's Carrie and Tommy.
1: You've actually just walked in the middle of a heated discussion between a producer and I. We have very different feelings of this. 13, 10, 60. I want to hear your thoughts. So I started by saying I want to talk about how Ray, one of our favourite singers ever, whereas my husband Ray has been spotted on a date with Michael B. Jordan, not to be confused with Michael Jordan. Michael B. Jordan.
2: So obviously we absolutely love Ray, and I am so. He's the hottest man in the world. He's my number one.
1: He's well, not anymore because he's with Ray, so you have to get your mitts off him.
2: Nah, I can still.
1: He's your hall pass.
2: He's my hall pass.
1: Well, he's your hall pass. But anyway, the point is they've been spotted together. Someone's taken a photo of them at Six Flags, the amusement park. So it's like how we have, you know, Waterworld. And what have we got?
3: A movie world, Waterworld. Dream world.
1: Waterworld. Kevin Costner
4: film. Luna Park.
1: Luna, what? No, they're a bit more of a big one with the roller coasters.
2: Yeah, Movie World.
1: Movie World. Yeah. But they have over there Six Flags.
2: Not a good name for a theme park.
1: No. Anyway, they were spotted on a ride together. And I was saying how awesome. And then our producer, Kieran, goes, terrible place to have a date, though. And I said, that's an awesome place to have a date. And he was like, nah. And then our other audio producer chived in. Why can't I speak?
2: Chimed in.
1: Chived in.
2: We got you. Chived in. Just threw in a couple of green bits.
1: Bit of fennel.
4: Yeah. Spring onion.
1: Said activity dates suck.
2: Hang on, sorry. I just need to. Why, if it's chiving, why are we just throwing different herbs in there as well?
4: Isn't spring onion chives?
1: No.
2: What?
4: What's chives?
1: The little tiny ones. Spring onions are the long ones root. See? Why can't I speak?
2: The hint is the different names.
4: Yeah.
2: But
1: spring onions are the ones you find at the bottom of your fridge.
2: At the bottom of everybody's fridge. That's so true, Gary. Spring onion scallions. Are they the same?
3: See, this is.
2: Yeah, I know.
1: I don't know. Now I'm bored. But the point of what I want to talk to you about in 13, 10, 60 is about first dates. I think an activity date is a brilliant first date.
2: No, an activity date is not a good first date.
1: No?
2: Because you don't get to know the person. You just do the activity.
1: But then you're not forced to, like, literally across from them, like make conversation. You can just do stuff and see how they are
2: in
1: the real world.
2: Then you find yourself in a 4-year marriage just because you enjoyed the roller coaster on the first date. Like, it's got nothing to do with the person.
1: Oh, my God, not everyone's that scared of commitment. You don't have to marry her just because you enjoyed the roller coaster.
2: Oh, if you go on a date with someone and it feels as good as a roller coaster, you're marrying them.
1: Are you?
2: A roller coaster, Carrie. It's the most joyous thing in the world.
1: I've not been on a roller coaster.
4: What do you mean?
2: Ever?
1: Only little tiny ones.
2: Carrie?
1: I've never been on a big roller coaster. I'm so
2: scared. You've never had that feeling of your stomach dropping and the excitement of going up?
1: No.
2: Oh, my God. Some you can even do full loops on now.
4: The Superman one at Dreamworld, Movie World, is sick.
2: Don't
1: take me anywhere up to the top of something where I then have to drop down with full speed. You know those ones? Like
4: roller coasters are not for you.
2: From your stance originally, this is a great first date idea.
1: No, an amusement park. I don't have to go on that roller coaster.
2: God, imagine going on a first date with someone and she's just like, not on that, not on that, and not on that.
1: I'm the one pro the activities here.
4: Are you?
2: You just said you don't want to go on a roller coaster.
1: No, I don't want to go on the big droppy thing.
2: Okay, what are we going on? I've picked my ride. Now you pick your ride. What are we on? Carrie, what do you want to do? This is a great
1: date. Let's go on the teacups.
2: That's pretty fun.
1: I would, though. I think I probably would pretend I was cool with it on a first date and end up at the top of a roller coaster wishing I could eject myself from it.
2: But we all pretend stuff. I'd pretend the teacups were awesome. You know what I mean?
1: Would you?
2: I'd be like, this is sick. Absolutely.
1: No, aren't
2: this
1: we all
2: is so
1: cute?
2: Good.
1: 13, 10, 60. I want to know first date stuff. What's a good first date thing to do? Is going to a theme park a crazy idea? Because I think it's a brilliant. Why do you hate it, Kieran? You just hate fun.
5: Well, no, I love a roller coaster more than Tommy. Yeah. But what my problem is like you, if you're at the top of the roller coaster and you hate it, then I'm not going to have fun. Like,
1: but that only goes for like two seconds.
2: So the reason you have a problem with the date is because Gary doesn't want to go on a roller coaster.
1: We're not dating each other.
5: I know that. But what I'm saying is if the person next to you is not enjoying it, then it's not fun for anyone. And the photo you get at the bottom, that's not going to be fun because you're just
1: going
5: to be looking like an
1: idiot.
5: Going
1: to a film park. Well, something's happened to my brain today. If you go to a theme park with someone, you've both gone fun idea. You're both the same kind of person. And I think you'd get drinks and you'd roam around the theme park
2: and ask a question.
1: Kiss behind the little booths and you'd have so much fun
2: together. I ask a question about this, Carrie?
1: Yes.
2: I'm being skeptical now because they are two very famous people. and it is a very public place for them to go on a date.
4: Is this a promo?
2: Does Michael B. Jordan have a movie coming out? Because Ray does have a new album.
1: Nah, they're not that kind of people. Ray's not.
2: Can
1: like
2: someone
1: that.
2: Check if Michael B. Jordan has a new film coming
1: 13,
2: out?
1: 13-10-60, we're chatting dating, is going to a theme park, a terrible first date idea.
6: The Foxes, Carrie and Tommy, live across Melbourne.

0: Bitteray, that is escapism for your Monday arvo. It's Carrie and Tommy.
1: See? Full escapism at a theme park.
2: Do you reckon she's, how tall is she? Do you reckon she can get on the rides?
3: Yeah, she's tall enough. Yeah.
4: What a weird burn.
1: What are you?
3: Yeah, I know.
1: We're talking first dates because Ray and Michael
3: and
1: B. Jordan
3: the smoke show.
1: Have been spotted at a theme park.
3: Sorry, Carol. What a geezer.
2: Yeah, oh, but is she even that tall?
1: And we're arguing in here about whether a theme park's a good place to go on a date. Leanna.
5: Yes, hello.
1: I love your name, Leanna. It's like they couldn't decide between Leanne and Hannah, so they went, let's call you Leanna.
5: Yeah.
1: What do you get as your nickname?
5: Lee or Ree.
3: Ree?
5: Really? Yeah.
3: That's funny.
5: Yeah.
3: And then do people think that your name's Rihanna when they call you Ree?
5: Yeah.
3: Yeah.
5: And I'm like, I just like, sometimes it's too far in and it's like too far to go back now. And I'm like, okay, that's just my name.
3: Yeah.
1: What do you reckon about first dates at theme parks?
5: Look, I've always been the one to decide like where to go. I've been to like Dream World a few times on like a first date, like because I've had like a yearly pass or something.
1: Yeah, because you don't want to waste any money on them in case it doesn't go well.
5: Exactly,
1: I get it.
5: They're so expensive.
3: That's fun.
1: Okay.
3: So you think it's good?
5: Well, let's just say none of them have worked out.
3: Okay.
5: And the one time I let the guy decide where to go, we are 4 years into a relationship and I'm engaged.
1: Oh. Where did he take you, Leanna?
5: So, yeah, it's...
3: Leanna, where did he take you on the date?
5: So we went to Mount Cruthar for a river fire.
3: What's a river? Oh, river fire, the air show.
5: Yeah, river fire. So
3: the air show?
5: No, the fireworks.
3: Oh, I'm so sorry. Is it? Okay. Thanks, Leanna.
1: I feel like we could have said anything. She was just going, yeah.
3: I love her vibe.
4: Yeah.
3: Because, you know, she wouldn't be giving your attitude because you say, do you want to go on the roller coaster? And she'd go, yeah.
1: Sean. Hey, Sean.
6: Hey, Carrie. Hey, Tommy. How are you?
3: Hey, legend.
1: Where are we going on, not on ours, but where are you going on your first date?
6: Oh, we'd go for breakfast.
3: Breakfast. Oh, that scares me.
1: Because you can't have a drink.
3: Yeah. Sorry. If we're being honest, absolutely.
6: That's ideal.
3: Is it? So what?
6: You get to know each other without the drinks. You don't need the drinks. If you like each other in the morning, then you might go for the afternoon and then the evening. Who knows?
1: Sean, what do you mean? So from first date brekkie, you then hang out. What are you doing to bridge the morning to afternoon? Like,
6: what's your first date, isn't it? So you're just getting to know each other.
1: Mm-hmm.
6: It's no different than in the evening, except in the evening you part ways at the end of the night because it's a bit sleazy, you know, to keep going. In the morning, if things work out well, you could go do something else. If
3: Sean has a breakfast date ever gone that well that you've gone back to each other's house at say 11 a.m. and consummated the breakfast?
6: No, that's not the point, Tommy. The point is...
3: What's the point?
6: You don't get to know, oh, okay, things are going well. We just go back and...
1: I think we've worked out the difference between your motivation for dating, Sean, and Tommy's motivation for dating.
3: I think
6: so. Okay.
1: Also, stop. Please don't call it consummate ever again.

0: What about Melissa? Hey, Mel.
1: Hello. How are you?
2: Mel, have you ever consummated a breakfast?
1: I don't think you want me to answer that.
3: Good on you, Mel. You're fun.
0: Absolutely has.
3: You're welcome in my theme park anytime.
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8: 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The right-hand lane is closed with speeds at 40 and delays building in both directions. 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
1: While you're stuck in an ad break, Mr. Kalele is stuck in paradise. 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

0: Temper City, that is self-aware for your Monday arvo. It's Carrie Bickmore and Tommy Little. We're doing it all thanks to the fully electric Volvo EX30 from just $55,990 drive away. The Swedish dream is closer than you think.
1: So exciting, Bickers.
2: So good.
1: Yep. Fully electric Volvo EX30. It's got extra storage inside and it's all clever. Oh. So all your stuff is where you left it and
2: then
1: nice
2: it
1: and neat.
2: Clean and
1: it looks
2: and tidy.
1: And,
2: that's
1: and
2: heaven.
1: So people get into your car and you give them the illusion that your life is in order. Isn't that wonderful?
2: Right now, though, we haven't done this in a while.
3: You're so dumb.
4: I only discovered that when you present a meal and you go, ah, voila. It's not, voila. In fact, what it is. It's voila with a V.
1: Voila.
5: I'm 51 years old and only probably last year did I discover that the Grand Prix wasn't the Grand Prix.
1: Oh.
6: I was at an AFL football game. I turned around to my mum and asked if the game was live.
4: Carrie and Tommy's, how dumb are you?
2: 131060, tell us how dumb you are. I'm going to give you an example of one now. So I was talking to a friend on the weekend and her mum was a gymnastics coach and rocked up one day to a comp and couldn't find a park anywhere and then was like, oh, my God, they've got a spot right out the front me. Amazing. Oh. Pulled up to park, went inside, did the comp, came out. There was people screaming and yelling all around, buses banked up, back. And they were like, why did you park? That's my car. Why'd you park there? My spot, why'd you park there? And she was like, because it said on there, coaches. And she was like, and I'm a coach. And they were like, no, coaches, like as in the big buses. That's why the size of the parking spot is like the size of a big bus. And so she had a little tiny like Barina, Holden Barina in this normal thing. And she was like, well, then change the name. And they're like, no. And she's like, well, I am a coach. So that's where I'm allowed to park.
1: I like it. That's good.
2: It's almost a little way around the rules too. Maybe it's not that dumb at all.
1: Very.
2: 131060, how dumb are you?
4: All over Melbourne, it's the Foxes. Carrie and Tommy.

0: Drop Olivia dead. Rodrigo, that is Drop Dead for your Monday arvo. It's Carrie and Tommy, and we're doing this.
1: You're so dumb.
2: Wow. Carrie and Tommy's, how dumb are you?
3: Yeah, my friend's mum is a gymnastics coach, and she was at a big comp and she was running late, parked in the spot that had her name on it, went inside, came out, and everyone's like, oh my God, there was buses backed up. Why are you parked in the coach's spot for the big buses to bring all the people competing in? She said, because I am a coach.
4: I'm a coach.
3: I parked in my spot. And they're like, no, it is for the big buses.
4: That's real good.
3: Not the little old ladies. Lauren.
5: Yes, how you going, guys? Look, I've waited 20 years to share this story without being embarrassed.
3: Well, this is a safe space.
5: It is a safe space. Only just you guys listening.
3: Yeah.
5: Look, I was dating my husband and I was meeting up with his, like, really smart friends. And I didn't think to ask. And I said to them, you know, what are you guys studying at the moment? And they said, oh, we're going to be petroleum engineers. And all I could think about was the episode of Simpsons with all the petroleum jelly. And I said, I didn't think there was such a big demand for petroleum jelly engineers. And they just looked at me like, are you kidding?
4: I like it, Lauren.
3: Did they look down at you, Lauren, or did they find it amusing?
5: Well, I didn't eat dinner. I didn't have dinner with them again after that. But I think they found it amusing. But they all just, it was just silence. It was silence in the room. And I was like, what? I don't get it.
4: Lauren, and I say this with a dad who was an engineer, but they're not known for their wit.
5: Yeah, or sense of humour, obviously.
4: Yep.
0: Good on you, Lauren. Thank you.
3: Oh, Lauren.
6: That's the cutest thing. That's the cutest thing I've heard in a while.
4: G'day, Cameron.
7: Oh, g'day.
4: Is a wit and a sense of humour the same thing, Cameron?
7: Pretty much.
4: Yeah. Good on you. What was your dumb moment?
7: Look, it's probably 10 years ago. Mm. I remember for a couple of years, there was a whole lot of news reports about teenage gangs in Asia. And it probably took me 8 years before I realised it was euthanasia.
4: Yeah, I've done exactly the same thing, Cameron. I was like, why? What's happening with the euthanasia that is causing such debate?
7: I had no idea why Australia was so upset about teens overseas.
4: Yeah, Cameron, I love it. And especially when people are saying, should you or shouldn't you? And I'm like, should we what? Why don't we just let the young people in China do their thing?
8: Carrie and Tommy are keeping the dream alive. 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
11: 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Still got a truck on fire on the Quarter Freeway Citybound at Kewlaw Park Drive and a broken down truck on the Ring Road Greensboro Bound at the Tullamarine Freeway. 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And now you're up to date on Melbourne's number one hit music station with the Foxes, Carrie and Tommy.
2: Melbourne. Question. 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

0: across Australia for your drive home, the Savo. It's Carrie Bickmore and Tommy Little.
1: Now we have a bunch of hamsters that work on this show, just busybodying in the background to make sure we go to the air on time, on time, on time. Anyway, the head hamster's here. Kieran, what's going on?
2: Do you remember last week we spoke about Martha Reeves?
1: Nope.
2: No? You don't remember this rousing rendition of the U.S. National Anthem?
3: Oh, say can you see by the dawn's early light.
4: You brought us, Martha. How have you forgotten about her already, Tommy?
1: Martha was the a legendary Motown singer, I believe, and she was lead singer of Martha and the Supremes or something like that.
2: But that's not the best part of the anthem, this was.
4: I've come around to it.
2: Yeah,
4: I think it was better than we thought.
1: So is this a better idea? And I know she is a professional singer, despite what you've heard. Is it a better idea when you go to a big sporting event, one person gets picked at random to sing the anthem and you have
4: to
1: do
4: it? I
1: love it. Is that better?
4: It's better because who wants to see like Delta smash it out of the park for the 100th time because we know she is the greatest anthem singer ever? Or
1: What a covering your tracks. Who wants to see Delta because we know she's the best that's ever done it?
4: I mean, I could
1: Chemist Warehouse, we appreciate you.
4: I could list you five amazing female singers that do it all the time, right? We know they're going to be good because that's their
1: five.
4: Gig. What?
1: Can you do five? In my head, I'm going Delta,
4: Jess Malboy.
1: Kylie does not sing the anthem all the time. I've never heard Kylie sing the anthem.
4: Maybe not.
1: Yep.
4: The blonde girl that was in Wicked, who's got the amazing voice.
1: Yes. I'll pay that. Yep.
4: What's her name?
1: Yep. The musical lady. Wonderful.
4: Yeah, she's awesome.
1: Yep.
4: Who else does it? Anthony Clea.
1: Five female singers is what you said.
4: Sorry.
1: Actually, I'll pay it. Tick. Number five. Give me number five.
4: Anyway, they're all good, but I'm just saying I'm on board your idea of having some shit.
1: We got two that you knew the name of, one you didn't know the name of, and a bloke.
2: Anyway, we got distracted.
1: Yes.
2: Martha Reeves appeared on Denver local television to defend her performance of the national anthem.
1: Sick.
2: Obviously, not her fault.
5: Yeah. I'm happy. Yeah. I didn't take the mic and hit that girl. But you're thinking about it. Listen, I dance in the street.
2: She says it's
4: Hold
2: the backup.
4: On. Who was she going to hit?
2: The woman who sing it. That's clearly in that. Jesse, go back to the first grab.
3: Oh, say can you
2: the woman
3: see
2: behind her. There's two of them going.
4: So who's the warbler, her or the one behind?
2: Well, she reckons it's the other lady. So what they did on the Denver local television is, do you want to do a do-over?
1: Great.
2: And...
4: Oh my God, she did it again.
1: Oh my God, with no backup to ruin her.
6: She got solo.
1: No one to throw her off. Give Martha her time.
2: I say, Martha, 10 out of 10.
5: Do I do a redo of the national anthem right now?
7: Not them.
5: No, not them.
7: I can do it right now.
3: Oh, say, can you see by the dawn's early
4: see,
3: light?
4: I think it's actually not bad.
2: Oh, well, don't
1: it's
2: worry.
1: It's not good.
4: Now, if I was just to go around, we're in the stadium. Go, you go, Kieran.
2: Oh, say, can you see?
4: Martha, there's a gig here for you if you want it.
2: Do the Rockets bit again.
3: And the Rockets' red glare, the bombs burst.
2: That's the do-over, not bad.
1: Not bad.
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12: 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We've got the right-hand lane closed on the Caudle Freeway city-bound at Keylor Park Drive after an earlier truck fire. A broken-down truck on the Ring Road Greensboro-bound at the Tullamarine Freeway has the middle lane closed. 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
31: Good afternoon, I'm Rebecca Madden. Relief for parents with teachers edging closer to a pay deal. The Education Union will vote on the government's latest offer, which includes a $2,000 sign-on payment. But while tensions ease in classrooms, they're rising in hospitals. Doctors will strike on Thursday for the first time in 20 years, pushing for a 30% pay rise and shorter shifts capped at 12 and a half hours. A tragic accident in Mount Buller. A man has been killed after a tree crushed a car he was travelling in early this morning. The female driver remains in hospital in a serious condition. The Liberals are promising to bring back weekly red bin collections if they win November's state election. The site of the former Ford factory in Campbellfield could become a data centre, and Geelong will respond to the AFL's Please Explain over the concussion saga tomorrow after an emergency board meeting today.
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33: Jane Bunn here. The wet weather gradually eases overnight, a low of 9. Mostly cloudy and 14 tomorrow. Much drier than today, just the slight risk of brief showers. For Melbourne's best news, sport and weather, watch 7 News tonight at 6.
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0: Yeah, yeah, yeah.
1: Yeah, that is where you're at for your Monday afternoon, and you're just in time for this.
0: Vegas, baby, Vegas!
2: Oh, my God, we're back again.
36: Carrie and Tommy's Vegas. Ultimate Vegas trip.
0: Y'all ready to party?
1: I am ready to party.
7: Are you?
1: Oh, but
7: you would have loved it.
1: So I'm not going.
7: I know you would have loved it, but it was girls, girls, girls.
1: If you haven't registered yet, it is not too late. CarrieandTommy.com.au is where you need to go. And if you are one of those people, stare at your phone right now because we are calling one of you to put you on the standby list. We are ringing.
3: Backstreet's back.
7: All right.
1: Yes.
7: Yes, Alana.
3: I was so nervous. I was like, I hope this is the right thing.
1: Alana, I'll be honest. I could hear the trepidation.
7: The
1: Backstreet's back.
3: I was like, I hope this isn't my accountant. This is going to be very, very perplexed.
7: Hey, Alana, we saw that you bought front row tickets to the Backstreet Boys concert years ago and had to miss it due to surgery. Your time, you're due.
3: Oh, this would be like a redemption. My husband would be very, well, partner would be very pleased about not losing that money if I won this, because it would be amazing.
1: Alana, I'm not sure if I should pick at this thread, but I'm going to and live dangerously. Your husband and then you stop yourself, partner, are you not married?
3: Well, we've been together for 18 years. We call each other husband and wife, but we're not really married.
1: Oh, my God, Vegas wedding. Yeah. Vegas wedding.
7: Well, I saw a Vegas chapel when I was there. I almost tried to find someone to marry just so I could have a story to tell at the Vegas chapel, Alana.
3: What a great story it would be to tell. Absolutely. We always said if we ever did get married, that'd be the only way we'd do it.
7: Oh, oh my God, you've got to go get married in Vegas.
1: Elvis.
3: I would totally,
7: Alana,
3: do it.
7: What are you putting your hand up for, Kieran?
4: Alana, if you randomly win this, we'll chuck in a Vegas wedding. We'll pay for the ceremony. How's that?
3: Would you really?
1: Oh,
3: my God.
1: Sorry,
3: I've got to go buy a white dress now just in case.
1: Just to pick at another thread, it is random, but the fact that you said if you randomly win really made it sound rigged. Alana, we have no promises, but there is only going to be 8 people on the standby list, so your chances are pretty good. Hopefully we'll speak to you again then.
3: Oh, I'll go buy a wedding dress just in case.
1: Yes.
3: Thank you so much.
7: Thanks, good on you, Alana.
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0: Around the country for your drive home, the Sarbo, it's Carrie Bickmore and Tommy Little.
1: Now, my family knows how to party. So we were sitting around doing the quiz from the newspaper together on the weekend, and it was going off. But a question has stuck with me. It was, what does TAB stand for?
2: Now, I didn't like the sports betting platform.
1: I didn't even know it was an acronym. Mm. And do you know what it stands for? Would you like to have
2: Tattersall
1: a guess?
2: Tattersall something?
1: Nope. Kieran.
3: Take a bet?
1: Nope. Oh. That's great bet. Great guess.
0: Is B betting?
1: Nope.
2: Oh. Is it a business name?
1: Nope.
2: Like, as in, is it short for something? Like,
0: or is it because
1: it involves the technology that they use.
0: Oh, well, they used to give you like a little tab, like a slip of paper.
1: It stands for Totaliser Agency Board.
0: Boring.
2: Oh my God. Mm.
1: But I thought,
0: Boys, you want to head down to the Totaliser Agency Board? Yeah.
1: But since then, I was walking around and I noticed, and I haven't looked this one up, but I noticed there was a poster for a gig coming up and it had a QR code on it. And I went, I wonder what QR stands for. Mm. And I've realised there are probably heaps of acronyms in this world that we just walk past and we have no
2: what
1: idea.
2: Does what does QR stand? Let's think about that one. What? It would be, because what do you do with a QR? Well, it's like a
1: quotient. I can't. That's the only key word.
2: Quotient a word.
1: Quotient. Yeah.
2: What's quotient mean?
1: I think it's like a part of something.
2: Oh.
1: I think.
2: Never heard of quotient.
1: Producer Sammy is just looking up quotient, but by the look on his face, he doesn't know how to spell it enough to look it up.
2: He's got a Q in, and U's usually come after Q's.
3: Yeah, I can't help you.
1: I'll look up quotient. Sammy, do you have QR? I've asked Sammy to get a list of acronyms and what they might stand for, and we can guess. But what's QR code stand for?
3: Unlike us just then, it stands for quick response.
1: Oh,
2: no, does it?
0: Really?
2: Oh, that's a better one.
3: Yeah.
1: A quotient. Oh, looks like you mean. Quotient.
3: Yeah, I struggle.
2: Looks like you mean another word, because that one doesn't exist.
1: I don't think
2: did you just and then make? It fixed. Oh, you said it with such cockiness too. Oh, what quotient?
1: I know.
2: Oh, yeah.
1: I gave you a definition for a word that doesn't exist.
2: That's such a
1: If you got
2: that's such a you thing to do.
1: Absolutely. As my dad said to me.
2: Yes, that's what I was just thinking of then.
1: You would be wrong all the time. So back yourself in. No matter how wrong you are, you stick to your guns. Sammy, what have you got for us?
3: Speaking of QR codes, what about...
2: Sorry, you even described it as being a small part of something.
1: That's what I said. I gave you a definition. I know. It's not even a word.
2: Yes.
3: CAPTCHA. You know those things you do online to get through to a website?
1: C-A-P-T-C-H-A.
2: They're the most annoying things ever.
1: I did not know that was an acronym.
2: Is it an acronym?
3: Yes. It stands for Completely Automated Public Turing Test to Tell Computers and Humans Apart.
1: I was hoping these were going to be better.
2: Yeah, bit shorter ones.
3: We all found that interesting. All right. ASOS, you know the company online?
2: Yep.
1: Oh, Australian shopping online system.
0: Store.
1: American? American?
3: Nah. As seen on screen.
2: That's good.
1: That's interesting, isn't it?
2: That's good.
1: You do see it on the screen. Yes.
3: My personal favourite, IKEA.
1: Oh. Where's it from?
0: Oh, Sweden.
2: Wasn't it named after a man?
3: Ooh, Caddy.
2: What accent was that?
3: I was trying to be Swedish.
1: Is his name Ian?
3: It's Ingvar.
0: Ingvar.
3: Surname Kamprad. So there's the I and the K, and the E and the A is named after his family farm, Elmatarid Agunard.
0: Oh, good pronunciation.
1: And Carrie, just to see how much of that you took in, can you repeat what IKEA said?
2: Agunard. That's all I remember.
4: Hey, how you doing? Carrie and Tommy will be right back after this.
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9: 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There's a crash on the Monash Freeway coming out of the city after High Street. Also a collision in Roeville on Stud Road at Bergens Road. The right-hand lane is closed. 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
0: to back, to back, to back, to back. My back, lick my back, air my back.
1: So I read the most random news today.
2: Oh my god, it's random news, guys.
1: I think you might regret this voice. That's right.
2: Okay, let's do a quick reset. What's the news?
1: The murder of Tupac Shakur.
2: Yes.
1: Shakur.
2: Shakur.
1: Charcuterie.
2: Charcuterie boy.
1: Charcuterie boy.
2: Yeah.
1: I thought all of that was settled years ago, but
2: no.
1: His murder trial kicks off today. So Dwayne Keffi D?
2: Don't know.
1: Davis, who police accuse of orchestrating Tupac's murder, has pleaded not guilty. But obviously you know how it is one of hip-hop's most enduring mysteries, which I did not realise.
2: Did you not know?
1: No. And he's the only person to have faced charges over Shakur's death. And the trial's beginning in Las Vegas.
2: So, you know, do you want to know things that I know and
1: theories
2: around?
1: Yeah, so when did he die? How long ago?
2: It was after a Mike Tyson fight in Vegas. He'd attended the fight.
1: Like 20 years ago?
2: I think it was 96 is when I go to
1: say. Oh my God, so what's that?
2: 30 years ago. And he was in a car and Suge Knight, the guy who owned his record label, was driving the car. But a lot of people thought for years that he is the one that orchestrated the hit. Is the theory around because they reckon Tupac wanted to leave his record label and it was his way of basically saying no.
1: So why would now it be back in
2: I don't know. They must have new evidence, I reckon. Because there was a guy who they thought did it who ended up dying 2 years later in an unrelated gang shooting.
1: Whoa, what?
3: Apparently once they found out about the alleged activity of Sean
1: P. Diddy,
3: it came to light, further evidence came to light, and that's how they've led to the trial today.
1: Oh.
2: Fascinating.
1: Anyway, I thought we'd get on a bit of Tupac.
2: Yes.
1: One of the best songs.
2: What's your favourite?
1: Your request.
2: What's your favourite?
1: Changes.
2: Yeah. All over Melbourne, it's the Fox

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0: Alex Warren, that is Fever Dream for your Monday arvo. It's Carrie Bickmore and Tommy Little.
1: Are you into your star signs, Bickers?
2: As we've talked about before, it's a tricky conversation in commercial radio at the moment.
1: Oh, it's not. That's so long ago.
2: Nah. I think you'll find it's still going through the courts. sorry. No, I'm actually not that much of a star sign girl.
1: So if you met someone and started dating them, do you care what their star sign is?
2: No. I wouldn't even probably know.
1: I wouldn't even ask when their birthday is. Don't care that much. Just wouldn't even.
2: That's
1: wouldn't.
2: Not what I said.
1: Okay.
2: I just said I'd.
3: What's your star sign? Or read your horoscope.
1: Pisces, please.
2: I just don't really know of people's star
1: so
2: signs.
1: So I was never into it until one of my best friends. She can meet someone, and after a minute, I've seen her do this on 100 occasions. She can guess their star sign, and she gets it 90% right. And I'm like, star signs are pretty sick. Until I went to a mate's housewarming the other night, and we were chatting. We were outside having a drink together and chatting, catching up. And I just asking him how his relationship was going. And he said, good, had a weird one. And I said, well, what was it? His partner had been away for a couple of days. And she came back, and for the first like hour, didn't really talk to him. And he finally goes, what's going on? And she goes, have you got someone else? And he goes,
2: what?
1: And he goes, babe, what are you talking about? And she goes, are you treating me like I'm like a side piece? And he goes, what, baby, what are you talking about? And she goes, it doesn't matter. Anyway, then kind of keeps being called. And he goes, hey, can we talk about what's actually going on? And she goes, oh, I downloaded CoStar.
2: And he goes, CoStar?
1: And he goes, what's CoStar? And so she'd been away on a work trip, and some of the girls she worked with were all chatting about this app, CoStar, where you get your star sign each day and it tells you basically what's going on in your life. And anyway, she'd had two in a row that didn't even mention partners, but one was like, you are being treated like a piece of bread on the side when you deserve someone to treat you like you're the main loaf, right? And she's like, oh.
0: Well, horoscopes have really changed.
2: Oh, my God.
1: And she was like,
2: I know.
1: And she was like, well, that's my partner.
2: You never remember Wendy with the crystals saying, not, you want the loaf.
0: Yeah,
2: the loaf,
0: yeah.
2: Not the,
0: whole,
2: the crumbs of the
0: not
2: bread.
0: You're the snack, sister. You're the whole meal.
1: Well, then she said the next day was something like you're underappreciated and you deserve to be surrounded by people. And off the back of the whole loaf thing, she's like, well, these are both definitely about my partner. And my partner absolutely has not only is cheating on me, but has a whole loaf somewhere. And I am just a side piece of bread on the side. And so they had this discussion about, hey, babe, this is just a star sign app. And she promised to then delete it because it was driving a wedge in their relationship.
2: Crazy. What do you want to know?
1: I want to know what my star sign is for today.
3: Upsets in the home could occur today, Pisces.
2: You've made that up.
3: You and other members of your household are on edge. A lion will snap at the least provocation. Someone could get all flustered over a minor problem and storm out. But don't worry. At the end of the day, you'll see their perspective and you'll be friends again.
1: The only, people in my house at the moment are two dogs. And so if one of them snaps and walks out.
2: Also, the chance that you might see their perspective is unlikely.
1: Oh, I see their perspective quite often. I get it. Sometimes if they go a dog, and I'm like, he was being a bit rude to you. And I do understand. And you have to put him in his place. I want to know on 131060, what did you do because of star signs? Because I reckon they've caused rifts in relationships. But I also reckon there are people who have gone out and done things and planned things based on star signs. Do you agree, Carrie?
2: 131060.
1: Okay.
2: Star signs.
1: What have they made you do? Give us a call.
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6: 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We've got delays after an earlier crash on the Monash Freeway coming out of the city after High Street and a broken down truck on the Tullamarine Freeway outbound before Melrose Drive. 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

0: Bebe Rexha, that is New Religion for your Monday arvo. It's Carrie and Tommy, and right now on 13 10 60.
1: I want to know, what did star signs make you do? Because it caused a rift in my mate's relationship. She went away on a work trip for a couple of days, got back, didn't speak to him for like an hour, and then asked if he was cheating on her because she downloaded an app called CoStar, and it had two posts in a row saying that she was being treated like a piece of bread on the side and deserved to be treated like the whole loaf.
2: Karen, how are you?
3: Hello.
2: Hello.
3: How are you?
2: How did star signs ruin your relationship?
3: I would not fall pregnant at some months of the year knowing I would have a particular star sign baby.
1: Oh, what are the ones you want and what are the ones you don't want in terms of star signs?
3: Well, the ones I don't want are Virgo and a...
2: When's Virgo?
3: Gemini.
1: Virgo
2: where are they? When's Gemini? Gemini's June, so, isn't it?
3: Yes, yes. And Virgo's normally September, end of August, early September.
2: And what's wrong with them?
3: Oh, I've just worked with them in the past and even when I had my business, I would not employ any people
2: with
3: those
2: star signs. That's discrimination, Karen.
1: That's funny, Karen.
3: I know it is, but they didn't know that.
2: It's like they say Leo women are crazy, Leo men are delightful.
0: Karen, hold on, what star sign are you?
3: I'm a Sagittarius.
2: Oh, hear, babe.
3: Yes.
1: Karen, so what star signs were the favourable ones? What were you hoping for?
3: I've got a son. I've got two sons. One's a Taurian and one's an Aquarian.
1: Yeah.
3: And they go pretty good.
1: Yeah,
2: so what happens, just because you know in pregnancy, Karen, sometimes it doesn't go as planned.
3: I know.
2: One, you don't know you're going to get pregnant when you try, and two, sometimes
3: very
2: the baby can come early. So how are you going to deal with all of those kind of scenarios?
3: Well, I was lucky enough with the star signs my children were born in. I had no chance of getting those other star signs.
1: Karen, I really like you.
2: Well, I won't take offence. My son's a Virgo and he's a delightful young man. Thank you very much.
3: Oh, that's, well, to be honest, Carrie, I don't really like the Virgo women to work with. They just challenge me. They're very challenging.
2: I think, how many have you had, Karen? You've just had one woman you hated working with, haven't you?
3: No, they're just very opinionated. Okay. So I just prefer not to work with them. I don't like confrontation.
2: I just don't like
3: it. I prefer to just get on.
1: Karen, with the Geminis, because they were the ones you mentioned were unfavourable
3: yes.
1: as well,
3: is that
1: just the women as well?
3: No, both.
1: Both, yeah.
2: Have you got a hubby, Karen? What's he?
3: I did have one.
2: And what was he?
3: He was a Pisces.
1: Beautiful okay. people, aren't they?
3: But they are lovely people, and he's a lovely man.
1: Yeah.
3: Yeah.
1: Good on you.
3: No, he was a lovely man.
1: Yeah. Good on you. Karen, do you
2: I feel like there's a butt there, Karen.
3: Oh, we don't want to go into
2: No.
0: You're too lovely,
3: no,
0: Karen.
3: No, he's a nice person.
1: Hey,
3: nice person.
1: Karen, do you enjoy cooking?
3: I do. I love it.
1: We'll have a Cobram Estate prize pack, beautiful, delicious extra virgin and virgin olive oils. Cobram Estate, Australia's most awarded extra virgin olive oil.
3: Oh, thank you so much.
1: Good
3: I
1: on you,
3: appreciate
1: Karen.
3: That. That's thank
1: good
3: you.
1: Pricey stuff.
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8: 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There are delays after an earlier crash on the Monash Freeway heading outbound after High Street and a broken down truck on the Tullamarine Freeway outbound before Melrose Drive. 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
23: Good evening, I'm Rebecca Madden. There is hope for parents. Next Wednesday's statewide teacher strike will be called off. The Education Union will vote on the state government's revised pay offer, which includes a sign-on bonus of $2,000. A freak tragedy at Mount Buller. A man has been killed and a woman seriously injured after a tree crushed their car this morning. It appears the Docklands Promenade is sinking and will remain closed until at least the end of the year. Safety inspections have uncovered serious structural damage. Victoria's wild weather has left drivers stranded along the Princes Highway. Multiple potholes damaged up to 30 cars and it's not fixed yet. Police in New South Wales have been left red-faced after what they thought was a woman's body found in a suitcase turned out to be a life-size doll. And the Geelong Football Club have until tomorrow to respond to the AFL's Please Explain over the club's secret concussion deal.
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25: Jane Bunn here. The wet weather gradually eases overnight, a low of 9. Mostly cloudy and 14 tomorrow. Much drier than today, just a slight risk of brief showers. For Melbourne's best news, sport and weather, watch 7 News tonight at 6.
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5: Monday, right across our beautiful country, it is Fifi, Fev and Nick. Hope you had a great day, boys. Our queen off today, but how are we?
6: Yeah, good, mate, good. It's been a great day. Yeah. It's been a great Monday, just relaxing after a massive weekend. But what a huge show we got for this hour, Josiah.
5: Who wants a Spice Girl?
6: I'm looking for Spice Girls, Mel C.
5: Yeah.
6: And our good ADF man, Angus.
7: Our soon-to-be hero.
6: He deploys tomorrow, and we've got one more bucket list to tick off.
5: Yeah, so he got in touch with us here at the radio station and said, hey, on my bucket list is to go on a radio station. So we ticked that off for him, and then we found out there's a whole bunch more on there as well, and we've been helping him out. Up next, the last one, like you just mentioned, Fev. Should we tick it off for him?
6: Yeah, let's try to tick it off.
5: Let's surprise him. On the other side of this, right across Australia, it is the happy hour.
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0: it ever since.
1: Yeah, it is for your Monday evening. Hope you had a beautiful day. It is Fifi, Feb and Nick.
0: Head off.
2: On the 11th of August.
3: He has a list of things he wants to do before he leaves.
2: I know it probably won't happen, but I dream.

0: Are you planning to be a kamikaze pilot? What are you doing?
1: What a legend he is as well.
2: And we've got him in the studio, the 22-year-old ADF. Now it's the 10th of August. Tomorrow is Depoy Day.
3: I know.
2: How are you feeling?
3: Very nervous. Yeah. Very. I think it's. I'm more nervous for the unknowing of what's going to happen over a big chunk of time. But it's going to be exciting. I'm going to meet heaps of new people. And so tomorrow, the 11th.
2: Well, you seem like you're a people person. So I think you're going to fit in really well, mate. Now,
3: thank you.
2: You did have a bucket list, and one of your number one thing was to be on radio. And we got you on radio, and then you told us about your bucket list, and we thought, hey,
1: we can do that.
2: Yeah, Fee's like, I think we can do this. And mate, how was the weekend? Now you're a radio star. You've been on a lot.
3: I have. I've actually made national. I've actually made people from interstate have actually messaged me.
2: Yeah.
3: Have actually messaged me that they've heard me on the radio, and I know I've been getting heaps of messages even from other places. But I want to keep loyal, and I love you guys a lot.
2: Oh, some other stations have been hitting you up, have they?
1: Sniffing around.
3: No, I haven't. They have been wanting me, but I actually...
1: They're trying to get Angus to defect.
2: No.
3: I love you guys, so I love you guys.
2: What other stations have hit you up?
3: Am I allowed to say?
2: Yeah.
3: I actually don't want to say because I don't know if it'll get me in trouble. But
2: Nova, who's hit you up? Nova, eh?
1: Wow.
2: Oh, God, geez. They're always late to the party, aren't they? Oh, let's copy him.
3: It's been amazing. So you can't replace good memories. You just can't.
2: Now, mate, you wanted to get interviewed by a Collingwood player. Tick. Competed High Rocks with me. Tick. Ring the ASX trading bell. Well, we got you to St. Paul's Cathedral. Yep. Second oldest competing ring of 12 bells in the world. It was 1889. That was sort of when Nick was born. So that's a tick.
3: And they weighed just as much as you.
2: Yeah. Oh. Hey, they did. They did.
4: Oh.
2: Well, okay, mate. Okay. Mate, I'm a little fatty.
1: We're in with the High Rocks King though, mate.
3: Yeah.
1: He's in his military issued Lululemon top, I assume.
3: Sponsored. I really want to be sponsored by Lululemon. So Lululemon, hit me up.
2: As they always say, mate, don't worry about the weight because I smashed you in that High Rocks room, mate.
3: All right, next year.
2: Let's just have a little recap of your journey.
5: We've come a long way with ADF Angus. First, it was the interview.
6: You're actually doubling up on your first bucket list item, get on the radio, but you wanted to interview AFL players. Here is Jack Crisp, Collingwood great. You can ask him anything you like.
7: I want to ask you this. In the 2032 Olympics, what sport do you think Abby Holmes would be good to rely on gold for?
8: Football? Is it flag football's going in the 2032 Olympics?
7: If Abby Holmes is listening, g'day. Bev, do you have one?
6: Oh my God!
8: That's a good question. That's his question done.
5: Then he had a very cute on-air date.
9: You sound young. How old are you?
7: Okay, I'm 22. Yeah. Is that in your age range?
9: Look, if you're into older women, let's do it.
5: Angus also wanted to hit a High Rock session with Fev.
10: Go!
2: You know that was. He kept hitting me on the butt.
5: He also wanted to ring the bell at the ASX Stock Exchange, but we subbed it out for St. Paul's Cathedral.
11: So that's the full weight you're taking right now. It's good cardio.
5: Well, at least I hope he was ringing a bell. You played along nicely, Angus. Now it's time for a surprise.
2: Now, Angus, there is one thing left on your bucket list before you depart tomorrow, and that was to meet Daniel Ricciardo.
3: Yes, I over the weekend, I know it's going to be an impossible task, so my hopes have been pretty low, but I don't care.
1: Did you slide into his DMs? I reckon you have before.
3: I don't think I've
1: you give me those vibes. You slide in, you go, nice race, Dan.
3: I've actually shot him a message to see if he wanted to do High Rocks, but he has not replied, and that was 2 years ago. So,
1: I
2: slid into his DMs last week. Now, up next, we have a big surprise for you, Angie Boy.
12: My

0: Great song across Australia. It's the Happy Hour with Fifi, Feb and Nick. And we've got Angus. He's joining the ADF in the studio.
1: Off.
2: On the 11th of August.
3: He has a list of things he wants to do before he leaves.
2: I know it probably won't happen, but I dream big.
3: Angus has a bucket list.
2: Ring the bell at the ASX HQ.
3: How many can we take up here?
4: Are you planning to be a kamikaze pilot? What are you doing?
5: Oh, mate, you're in there. He's popping to his own tune.
0: I will admit something live on air. I have now watched Top Gun.
5: Oh, you watched it?
0: Yes.
5: Oh, that's it. Well, it's a great film.
2: The OG one. With,
5: it's a great film, isn't it?
2: Pardon?
5: It's a great film, isn't it?
2: It's beautiful. Especially,
5: Meg Ryan?
2: No, the...
5: Tom Cruise.
2: Tom Cruise.
5: Oh. Gestures dead.
0: Yeah. Volleyball on the beach, yep.
5: Yeah, one of the great films. Now, mate.
2: Weren't you in the background?
5: We've ticked off five.
2: Yep.
5: You leave tomorrow.
2: Yep.
5: The 11th.
2: Yep.
5: You're off to serve the country. Now, the last one was to meet Daniel Ricciardo. Now, you've sent him a message 2 years ago. Nothing. Our producers have tried. We've tried our old producer. We've tried Timmy James, our old producer. We tried Scotty James, who's best mates with him. Even I slid into his DMs and did a bit of a suck job to him. I'm like, hey, mate, how you going? Blah, blah, blah.
0: That's the end of the bulletin.
5: Has not even replied to me. So we couldn't get Daniel Ricciardo, but...
4: Even better.
5: 100% better.
4: Infinitely better.
5: Daniel Ricciardo. Well, you had this to say on Thursday.
2: If Abby Holmes is listening, g'day. Also,
5: we are joined by the only person to kick 100 goals in a season in this room. Premiership player for the Adelaide Crows. Absolutely smashing Channel 7 footy commentary, AFL and AFLW. And just announced she's expecting her second child.
4: Yeah.
5: Abby Holmes.
4: Yes.
6: Happy to play second fiddle to Daniel Ricciardo.
4: No. He has absolutely melted, Abby. He's looking at the heart rate on his watch.
2: I'm lost for words how much I look up to you. And I actually have a rule in my house, actually. Thursday or Friday, depending on what game you're on, we do not change from Channel 7 footy if you're on.
6: I love that. That's the best. I'm a big fan of your work as well, Angus. I've been following along this little bucket list journey, and I love somebody who sets the bar really high. Having a moment, but big fan of yours also.
2: Oh, I'm so flattered. I'm absolutely flattered. It's been an absolute. I've loved.
4: I had to join the Air Force.
2: I know. Abby, I'm so happy for you with another kid on the way. I think that's amazing. Do you want to plug any sponsors for
4: what are you doing?
6: I know. What I will say is if you've got babysitting on your bucket list, I will need that.
2: Oh,
6: in the
2: absolutely. Yeah, yeah.
5: I'll stop you there, Abs. You don't want Angus looking after your baby.
2: If you don't mind me asking, how's Braxton?
6: Oh, my God. Braxy is just the best. I'm totally and utterly obsessed with him. Feels like I had him yesterday and he's already 14 months old. So, he's a little king. And as I said, I'm just obsessed with him. And my cat is going mental right now. So I'm not sure if you can hear.
5: What cat have you got? I've got a cat now.
6: I've got Lloyd. And do you know what? Funny story. So Lloyd was originally Bill because I'm a big Billy Brownless fan.
5: Yep.
6: But then for the 3 days he was called Bill, I was like, you are way too cute to be a Bill. So his name's Lloyd.
5: Lloyd off Dumb and Dumber or Lloyd from Matty Lloyd?
6: No, well, Jeremy Piven was actually in the country and I had the privilege of interviewing the great man. So
5: Lloyd!
6: Yes, and that was very topical. So all of a sudden everybody's going, Lloyd, and it was right when we got this cat. So that's how he ended up with his name.
5: Please, when the cat's playing up, do you yell at Lloyd?
4: Lloyd!
6: Yes, we absolutely do.
5: Now, Abs, you are kicking goals in life, mate. You're about to have your second child and you're dominating our TVs. Now, the AFLW, I watched the broadcast yesterday and I actually went and watched the second half live. How good is the AFLW doing a double header before the men's game at Marvel Stadium?
6: It was amazing. The best way for us to possibly kick off you know, season 11. And, you know, they had 20-odd thousand by the time that final siren went at Marvel yesterday for the women's game. So, so many people came to support the women and then, of course, stayed for the men's game as well. It was part of, you know, a bigger night too with Spud's game, which we know is a fantastic cause and raising awareness around mental fitness. But, Trev, how good were those Carlton women? I mean, you guys will be pretty nervous at the Tigers. But,
5: and I love – no, we're not nervous, mate. I love how – because I love AFLW, and AFLW should be set on stage every single weekend playing before that. But you literally just said – they stuck around for the men's game. I love that.
6: And that's what we love. You know, the AFL have put out 5 double headers across the AFLW season this year. And, you know, you've got women playing before the men, but then men playing before the women. And we saw yesterday the power of that. And, you know, 43,000 rolled into Marvel Stadium across both games. So, it's just the power of the people. Give the people what they want, which is more double headers.
4: Now, Abby, I've just got to ask quickly, last week, and the reason you've come into this is that Angus, one of the bucket list challenges was he wanted to interview a Collingwood player. We had Jack Crisp on, and the first question he asked Jack Crisp is, what sport would Abby Holmes be good at in the next Olympics? So I just want to know, maybe you got his questions wrong way around. Do you have any Jack Crisp questions to ask Abby?
6: Oh, my God.
2: Yes. Mate, do you want to ask me a question?
4: No. What?
6: One thing I would say, is he Iron Man? Because to have the amount of consecutive games that man has had, like my hamstrings and calves just scream looking at him with that.
4: Sorry, Abby. When you said, is he Iron Man, Angus just pointed at himself. Is she asking me if I'm Iron Man?
2: No. I actually do have a question that I actually do want to know, actually.
6: Oh, God. Hit me with it.
2: How did you and Brooks meet?
4: Oh my God. This is your life.
2: Well, in this day and age, everyone meets on dating apps and they meet on Tinder and Bumble and all that. I want to know how you met.
6: Well, unfortunately, you just kind of hit the nail on the head. So I'd just moved for my second year at the Crows and Kegs had just come back. I was always adamant that I would never have any of those dating apps and whatnot. And I was driving with one of my best friends and she said, Abs, you always complain about being single, but you never actually put yourself out there. So you're driving, I'm going to make you a Bumble account and you can't do anything about it.
5: There you go.
6: So, Bumble. Yeah, and Keegs was literally my first ever Bumble date. So one and done, 100% strike rate, and we've been inseparable ever since.
5: Done, Abs. Hey, mate, thank you very much for ticking off our last bucket list item. And
2: thank you, Abby. You're definitely making tomorrow a whole lot easier. So thank you so much.
6: Thank you, guys. Go well, Angus. Lovely to chat.
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2: For your late drive home, it's Fifi, Fev and Nick's happy hour.
4: It's been a massive Monday. We've had a great happy hour hanging out with you, Fifi, Fev and Nick. On the other side of this, should we have a Spice Girl join us
5: tell
4: on the show?
5: Tell me what you want, what you really, really want. Tell you what I want, what I really... Mel C!
4: Yeah, actually, just got married to an Aussie. You've got to ask her about that, see all how right. the wedding went.
5: Yeah, I'm going to talk to her about posh not going.
4: Oh, yeah, very I'll controversial.
6: Why would you bring that up? Why don't you bring up all the guests that did attend?
5: No. No one cares.
4: She's also on The Voice, which kicks off on Channel 7 very soon, but she's joining us for a chat after this.
6: I might bring up... It's actually something we've got in common. Posh Spice also didn't attend my wedding.
4: Let's play the Spice Girls, a massive mashup here across Australia. 101.

0: for the happy hour on your Monday evening. Hope you had a great day. It is Fifi Fev and Nick. Fee's off today, but we caught up with Mel C earlier, and this is our chat.
1: Yes, and we are loving the voice on Seven. We can't get enough of it. We had a chat with Ronan the other day, here today we have Mel C, I'm going to say our absolute honorary Australian now. Welcome to the family.
2: Thank you so much. Thank you for having me.
1: And a big congratulations. Newly married to a wonderful Australian boy. Aussie boys are the best.
3: We'll claim you now.
2: Yeah. I'm happy for that. I absolutely love being part of the Australian family now.
1: We love that. Have you had a chance for a honeymoon?
2: Not really. So we had... I'm a glutton for punishment. So we got married on Saturday a couple of weeks back. Then we had a barbecue on the Sunday. And then I was DJing in Ibiza on the Monday night. And I'm not going to lie, I was a little bit dusty.
3: So that's all right.
2: The journey was hard. We were delayed at the airport, but this set was amazing. It went great. You know what it's like. You get in front of a crowd, the adrenaline starts pumping. So we had a great night. And literally, my feet haven't touched the ground for about 2 weeks. Wow. And then at the end of the holiday, I came back to Brighton Pride and I DJed there on Sunday. So, yeah, I'm just having the best year. But you know what would make this year even better? Winning the Voice.
1: Yes. I'm Team Mel. I'm on your team.
2: Oh, it's very exciting. Honestly, like coming back to it this year, you feel like, okay, I know what I'm doing. I had a great time last year. And can we do it again? And then you come into this season, all the surprises, which are true surprises, we did not know Tones and I was going to turn up.
3: Yes, that's a good one.
2: Just like, yeah, we were really thrown. And then the people, honestly, this to me is that I loved last year. This year is like, it's just crazy. It's a crazy series.
4: Yeah, I'm loving the show, mate. And it seems to be like the two girls, you and Kate in the middle, and then the boys are on the side, and they've sort of split them apart because it's boys versus girls, and the sisterhood is strong. But the thing that annoys me about Kate at the moment is everything is, I won last year. Now everyone's just got to shut that down.
2: We're doing our best. And I love the little change in the lineup because I love being next to Kate. And actually, surprisingly, I'm enjoying being next to Ronan. I never thought that would be. But the bromance, Richard and Ronan, they need a little bit of separation.
4: Yeah.
1: Yes.
2: Too much.
4: And how did you go when Tones and I, we're good friends with Tones, and she's actually in London at the moment, so she didn't get to see the first episode. And she was so funny, sitting in her little room, so lonely, just hitting her button when you guys don't turn your chair. How was that shock to you guys to see her walk out and say, hey, I'm part of the show?
2: I think because, you know, obviously we know everybody on the show so well and we really trust them. And they were so sneaky. Mm. They were like, they were wheeling her about in like a flight case. And yeah, we just didn't have the slightest inkling. It was, a real big surprise. But it was brilliant because Tones, right? Yeah. She's amazing. And she's a great addition to the show. And it was such a wonderful idea as well because it has, you know, we all go out there and we do auditions. We make mistakes, you know, we get things wrong. And, you know, maybe someone doesn't give their best performance, but she had that opportunity to give them another chance. And I love that. I love that there was that little twist this year.
4: Yeah, I like it too. I think it's great.
1: I agree. And speaking of performances, you get to enjoy these performances and coach them, but we get to see you in November performing. That's what I'm most excited about. Yes. And you can get your tickets livenation.com.au. You're obviously, I was thinking, because once you're married and you've got Chris and there you can, you've gone straight to Ibiza and then straight onto this tour. You're obviously match fit with the vocal cords. And I say that now, Mel, as a fellow performer, because I just did a concert.
4: You wouldn't have turned your chair.
3: No, that's the right laugh.
4: No, that's the right laugh.
3: She did fill the plenary. Now, 3,000 seats. Tickets were given away for free.
4: They were given away,
3: What would you describe it as? Fee would say it was a night of, it was the night of nights.
1: I think Mel C, Celine, Whitney.
3: It was a big karaoke night.
1: Yeah, they think it was more a karaoke night. I was catatonic by the end. I didn't have enough song,
0: Well, let's hear.
3: All right.

0: Hear the crowd, Mel. They're going nuts. They're
1: loving it. Sorry.
2: So, hang on. So what was it, a charity performance or?
3: No, in a way, but it was more Fee just loves singing. So we got some of the biggest names from around Australia to back Fee up on what is ostensibly a massive karaoke night.
2: Mm. Oh, my God, that sounds like so much fun. Can I come next time?
0: Oh, yes.
4: Yes.
1: Sorry, Mel, it was one night only.
0: Do you know what? As you know, all the big Vegas shows, they just come back for another one, don't they, Mel? Because of the
2: popular demand.
0: I love that.
2: Give the people what they want.
0: Thank you. Well, you are definitely invited to the next one night. And if you need someone to pop up on stage with you in November, whatever. I'm around and I'm match fit, so we can't wait.
1: Is booking her, so there's plenty of openings. Hey, just quickly back on the wedding. You had all the Spice Girls there, bar posh, because she was at the soccer. That would have been a bit disappointing. Yeah. But did you sing? Yeah. Did you get all you girls get up and sing?
2: We had great entertainment, actually. I was very sophisticated. I had a string quartet, then I had a jazz band, and then I had a few friends DJing. There was music for everyone. And there was definitely some Spice Girls moments.
1: Yeah,
0: there we go.
1: Sick. I love that song.
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1: This is it.
5: 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Mel C, what a delight. Thank you so much.
2: Oh, thank you. Have a great day. I'll see you soon.
0: You too. Thanks, Mel.
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9: 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We've got a collision in Aspendale on the Nepean Highway. It's closed southbound approaching Aspendale Station. 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
29: Plus, which Australian festival has made a massive change to their schedule? 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
30: Melbourne's 101.9 The Fox. For your late drive home, it's Fifi Fever Nick's happy hour.
5: What a happy hour we've had for your Monday evening. Rounding it out, Fifi Fev and Nick up next.
1: Up next. Now, Cody, I'm a bit excited about this. And
3: I've never seen you so up and about.
1: Yeah, geez.
3: So I assume it's not good for me.
1: No, it's going to be great. Now, there was a few bloopers over the weekend and they may involve you.
3: Oh, here we go.
5: Nationally, right across Australia, TV, radio,
3: yeah. Oh, beautiful.
5: You name it.
1: Sunrise.
3: Yeah, wow.
1: It was airwaves,
3: yeah.
1: TV.
5: Yeah. In space. Hear it all after this.
30: 101.9

0: Yeah, it's Happy Hour for your Monday evening. Hope you had a great day. It is Fifi, Feb, and Nick.
1: You're up and about. I look forward to nothing bad being said about me here.
2: It's just a beautiful Monday. Now, on Sunrise last Thursday, we did our underdogs, and Matt Shervington, superstar on Sunrise, did a cross with Luke Hodge talking about the footy. And then he brought up, which was our wonderful underdogs, which were playing mm-hmm. before the game against North Melbourne and
1: Western
2: the
1: Bulldogs.
2: Doggies. Shervo asked Luke Hodge about the underdogs.
3: Featuring the underdogs. Tell us more.
4: Yeah, well, I actually haven't been informed in that. Sorry, Shervo. So you know more than what I have.
2: Thanks, Hodgie. just really across it. Just the Channel 7 commentator, absolutely no idea what the underdogs was. And then we saw him later on that night, and he knew.
0: He knew everything.
2: He just got, you know,
1: deer to the headlights. It's an early start. Needed a coffee.
2: Here's Luke Hodge again talking about you, me, and Fee, and how good the underdogs is.
5: The underdogs, Feb and Fifi, brought 16 kids up. They haven't seen a lot of sport in their time. Oh. They took over the commentary box. It was unbelievable. What a night for these young kids.
1: Someone edit something out there. Sorry, can I just hear the sound of that again?
5: The underdogs, Feb and Fifi, brought 16 kids up.
1: Did I? Was I not there?
2: No.
1: Was I not at all the underdogs?
2: Well, they might have thought you're one of the kids because Isaac Smith, the Triple M box, thought he'd have a crack too.
6: This means a lot to them as well.
7: I actually didn't know Nick Cody was out there. He's the size of the kid.
6: the kid with the beard.
0: Kid with the beard.
1: Oh. Love an underdog's a night for kids that have been bullied and ostracised. Get him! Get Cody!
2: Yeah, you just been whacked left, right and centre. Boom.
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7: Have you experienced the soaking bit of winter in Victoria? 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
1: 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I'm Kid Laroi.
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4: with Nick and
6: Laura. Top of the evening to you. Welcome to a new week on the Hot Hits. And happy Census Eve to everybody who celebrates.
7: Oh, I thought you had me panicking for a second. I thought it was tonight.
6: Not, it's
7: Tuesday.
6: Eve. That's it.
7: Yes.
6: Do you know, actually, Slater, who is in the country at the moment, I'm going to talk about a gig later on that I went to last night, she is going to be counted in the census this week. Like anyone who's in the country will be counted in the census. Hotels will count their guests.
7: Is that correct?
6: Yes, Airbnbs, where an artist might stay with their band, will be counted.
7: But hotels won't know the intricate details.
6: That's very true. Maybe they do a survey within the hotels. I don't know. If you work in a hotel, 13, 10, 60, how does the census work?
7: I thought it's just residents.
6: Might be. If anyone's working in a hotel, let us know. We got a big show for you tonight, though, mate.
7: Yeah.
6: There's just so much going
7: Massive.
6: On. Lay Bay's going to be here. We are going backstage with this amazing artist who, like, I feel like she's not like a big, like, you know, hit network artist, but she sells out arenas and she inspires a whole new generation of jazzy pop fans.
7: Absolutely. And she's been massive on TikTok.
6: Yeah, huge.
7: That's where I hear this and I go, oh, yeah, I know that.
6: 1.5 billion streams on this. And she's going to talk to us not just about what it's like to play an arena to 20,000 people, but also what it's like to have a skin on Fortnite.
7: I can only dream.
6: The real pinnacle of stardom, I think. All that is coming up. We need your animal sounds. If you're really good at making an animal sound, you need to beat Drake before 8 o'clock.
7: What can you do?
6: Meow.
7: I could do a good pigeon, maybe.
6: Yeah, go for it. That's really good. Late night pigeon. Crossing over to owl territory as well.
7: Poor pigeons. They really got a... They got dealt a rough card, didn't they?
6: I mean, the ones I say seem fine. Pretty happy. Picking up bread, seed. Welcome to the Hot Hits.
3: It's just gone seven. And these are the hottest seven songs in the world right now.
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6: It's all about the bangers here. We got new Madonna and Kylie Minogue, the two queens, coming together on our hot drop that will play at 7:10 tonight. Heaps of belters are on the way.
7: And 13:10:60, if you're a pigeon, call us now.
6: Karen, get or out pigeon. There. The pigeons,
7: Quick, the
6: are,
7: pigeons
6: calling.
7: Are calling.
6: We start with Tempest City and Self Aware. Tonight's number 7 song.

0: Number six in tonight's Hot 7 at 7 here at the Hot Hits with Nick and Lauren is Olivia Rodrigo. You will not believe, hot off the press in a couple of hits time, the rumours going around about Usher at the moment.
1: Some Oh my goodness.
0: Crazy stuff. We'll unpack it after this. Yeah, you know
2: it's getting hot. The Hot Hits with Nick and Lauren. You know we're about to drop. Hot drop.
0: I find it offensive to the world of homosexuals that this has not happened before.
1: Me too. I'm surprised it hasn't.
0: It's a shock. Madonna, in the 40-plus years she's been performing, has never found a moment to make a song with another artist who's clocked up 40 years performing, Kylie Minogue.
1: Yeah. Because they were, I mean, they were very similar timing.
0: Mm-hmm.
1: Their careers have sort of lined up in a, like, similar style of music. It's just, it's crazy. They have performed together in the past, but not released an actual song.
0: They did a version of I Will Survive a few years ago on stage, and then they did Can't Get You Out of My Head together. It was in 2024, but like that's the first time they'd done anything together. I suppose like the industry probably pitted them together for a while. They may have wanted to do stuff together, but they were like, no, it's too, that's your domain. You got to own it. You got to be.
1: And now they can do whatever they want.
0: Exactly.
1: Because they're Madonna and Kylie Minogue.
0: That's it. We got brand new music from them. The pair of them debuted this at the Amsterdam Pride Festival about a week and a half ago.
1: Perfect.
0: It's a banger. It's Madonna at her absolute finest. Kylie as well. Let's do it. The After Hours mix of Love Sensation, Madonna

0: Coming up, which artist has been immortalized into a Barbie doll? We will tell you right here at the Hot Hits with Nick and Lauren. In the meantime, Hot Hits Hot 7 at 7 with Olivia Dean at number 5.
1: Straight to the source. Hot. Off the press. The Hot Hits with Nick and Lauren.
2: Well, this made me very excited to see today. Aubrey Plaza and her boyfriend Christopher Abbott have reportedly welcomed their first baby together.
0: Yay!
2: There was photos obtained by TMZ where Aubrey can be seen holding her newborn around New York City after seeing Chris's final Broadway performance of Death of a Salesman.
0: Aww.
2: Multiple US outlets have reported that the couple welcomed a little girl in the last week of July.
0: God, taking a 10-day-old baby to the theatres. You know, I'm not judging anyone for doing that. I just think if I was a 10-day-old baby, I'd find it quite overwhelming. I find it overwhelming at 31.
2: I don't think they get whelmed much. They'd be sleeping.
0: Just blobs, aren't they?
2: Really? Yeah. Her pregnancy was reported in April, a year after the sad death of her husband, Jeff Boehner. Mm. They'd been separated for 4 months when he passed away at the age of 47 in January last year.
0: I love when people's lives turn around.
2: Me
0: Good
2: too.
0: Good things are still to come, even in the hardest of moments.
2: Yeah. Now, this is an interesting story for many reasons. Usher is shutting down rumours that he enlisted a clone or a body double to perform for him at recent shows. After fans accused him of secretly hiring a lookalike to perform in his place during concerts for his Raymond and Brown tour with Chris Brown. Boo! Usher shared a post to the official tour page, which included a video of him performing on stage, as well as a screenshot of Instagram comments he made addressing the clone allegations. He started the first comment with a laughing emoji. Then he wrote, "Y'all are funny, clone. They can't clone this. How y'all come up with this? AI ain't that advanced."
0: Is Usher not the artist who was doing AI versions of his crowds for his teaser material?
2: Smith.
0: Will Smith. That's right.
2: And also, Usher, a body double isn't a clone or AI. Like, you can just...
0: Stop trying to change the narrative.
2: Yes, literally. This isn't an AI thing, Usher. This is a you thing. Admit the truth.
0: We all know it.
2: Now, Cat's Eye... I think it was Friday or Saturday, they announced that Sophia is the second member of Cat's Eye to take a step back from the band.
0: Yep.
2: She wants to focus on her mental health. She's 23. These girls were propelled. I mean, first of all, they went through the most intense thing on the show that they were on.
0: Yep, Dream Academy.
2: Dream Academy. And then were just put into this band, and it's been sort of nonstop since then. Well, now Cat's Eye have broken their silence the first time since the announcement of Sophia's hiatus. During the group's performance without her on Saturday at Head in the Clouds 2026 in Pasadena, Lara addressed the audience in a now viral clip being shared on social media.
3: Can we say, "I love you, Sophia"?
0: No mention of Manon.
2: No.
0: Not a word about Manon.
2: Sophia is the second member of Cat's Eye to take a step back after Manon announced her temporary leave of absence earlier this year. It's a bit strange.
0: There's something not right in the group, evidently.
2: Because Manon was rumoured to be coming back soon, isn't she?
0: Yeah, but it's been probably 6 months now since that happened. Look, I was saying this to you guys on the weekend. I think what's happened here is you've put a bunch of girls from the Western world into the K-pop style of training and the K-pop style of grit and determination. And I just don't know whether they work together. And that was the whole experiment of what Cat's Eye was always meant to be, was can we take the K-pop principles, which are hard work, 24/7, go, go, go, next thing, next thing, next thing. Can we take that and make a Western girl group out of that? And maybe the answer is no. Maybe they've got to strip this back a little bit. I don't know.
2: Yeah. Well, good luck to them all.

0: Hot Hits with Nick and Lauren. Back next. All the
1: singles. Melbourne.
2: Question.
1: All the singles. Are you over dating apps? Yeah, we get you.
3: The grim reality of dating apps at the moment.
1: Put your hands up. Love needs a reboot.
4: All the singles. Dating's not meant to be.

0: is about to change.
1: Maybe highly irresponsible.
2: Do it.
1: Okay, let's do it.
0: All is revealed tomorrow, 7:30 a.m. with Fifi, Feb and Nick on The Fox.
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0: inform you that is another featuring 54 Ultra. And that's another spelled A-N-O-T-R, Talk to You. Song is called Talk to You. Number four tonight in the Hot 7 at 7 right here at the Hot Hits with Nick and Lauren. Said a minute ago, we're going to tell you the artist that's just been immortalized as a Barbie doll. Who is it, Loss?
1: Barbie is honouring the late Whitney Houston with her own doll on what would have been her 63rd birthday. She joins stars such as David Bowie and Diana Ross, who have been honoured with a doll as part of the Barbie signature series. The doll replicates Houston's look from her I Want to Dance with Somebody video, featuring a pink bodycon midi dress, colourful earrings and white and blue heels.
0: That is gorgeous.
1: Isn't it so cute?
0: Love that. I'd never seen the Bowie doll before.
1: No, I haven't seen the Bowie doll.
0: Give that a quick goog.
1: Oh, all right.
0: That's a bit of fun.
1: David.
0: I kind of want it.
1: David Bowie Barbie.
0: Barbie doll. He's in the Ziggy Stardust outfits.
1: Oh, it's almost like Barbie and drag.
0: Yeah, it's drag
1: Barbie. Like, it's not a Ken, it's Barbie and drag.
0: I'm very into that, because I was worried it would be a Ken. It would be like a normal, normal David Bowie.
1: It looks like she's got a bit of a pimple patch on her head.
0: She looks like one of the drag queens I see at the Imperial in Sydney.
1: Hey, I've been watching Down Under V The World.
0: Oh, yeah.
1: RuPaul's Drag Race.
0: Yeah.
1: Not good. Bad. Good. Art Simone's killing it.
0: How does it work?
1: It's like normal drag race.
0: Is it like just six Aussies versus the world?
1: Yeah.
0: Probably makes sense.
1: Something like that. Yeah. I just come and go while Blake has it on. I had to stop watching RuPaul's Drag Race because I watched something like eight seasons of it in 3 weeks.
0: Yeah, that's dangerous.
1: And I was like, I'd be laying in bed on my laptop watching it and I'd just see the reflection of myself back at me. And it was like 4 a.m. and I'd been watching it since 2 p.m. the day before and be like, what am I doing?
0: That's no good. That's got COVID vibes written all over it. Can I also just say, this habit of you getting home and Blake having something on has consequences, as we found out on Friday, because you spoiled the first eliminated person from Traitors for me.
1: I thought I had come home and he was watching the first episode. I didn't realise that there was two already out. And I messaged Nick and I said, can't believe, gone. And he said, I'm not up to date. And I said, well, I'm sorry. I felt terrible.
0: Another grievance for the book.
1: Well.
0: Here's Ariana Grande and her brand new song, Petal, making its debut in the Hot Hits Hot 7 tonight at number 3.
1: Petal. Music.

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1: And we told you early.
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0: G-Flip and Bet on Fire, number two in the Hot 7 and 7 right here at the Hot Hits tonight. Not long till they are back in the country, of course, supporting Robbie Williams towards the end of the year.
1: I forgot about that.
0: That gig is going to be all time.
1: I hope Robbie gets G up on stage.
0: Oh, can you imagine? They
1: play
0: can do kids
1: sax
0: together.
1: And drums. Oh! Now there is an idea.
0: Yes. Are we going to put that out there to the universe?
1: Yes.
0: Robbie, G-Flip, kids, lock it in for November, baby. It's happening.
2: Turn it up.
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0: We've discussed many times on the show this year how scared we are for October and November, however, because there are just so many artists here.
1: It's overwhelming. And soon, Nick Kelly, do you realise that, like, we basically soon will be saying that October is next month?
0: No, I don't like that at all. Right, 20 days, October will be next month, and then you've got the influx of Hilary Duff, of Khalid, of Olivia Dean.
1: Harry Styles in November, December.
0: That's right, more towards
1: And then
0: December.
1: It will be Christmas.
0: It will be. Can you believe it's only 160? How many days till Christmas, Kerry? Can you find that out?
4: Yeah, I'll get on it.
1: I reckon it's like 30 Fridays. No, that's not right.
0: I'm going to go.
1: What am I saying?
0: No, it's absolutely
1: not. I'm going to say 17 Fridays.
0: I'm going to go 23 Fridays.
4: How many days is that?
1: No. Just look up how many Fridays.
0: How many Fridays till Christmas?
4: There's 19 weeks left.
0: 19.
1: 19? I said 17.
4: 136 days.
1: I don't like that. That's scary.
0: Well, we 135 sleep signs.
1: God, I'm going to be 40 soon.
0: It's 4 years away, mate. Three. Calm down. Gotta get through October and November first, because on top of all those artists, if you even make it, Zara Larsson's gonna be here, and it's gonna be an incredible time. Midnight Sun, the biggest track in the country tonight on the Hot Hits.

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2: They're eating her, and then they're going to eat me. Oh, my God.
3: Now, I was not across Drake having a dating show.
0: Well, I think it's a one-off from what I can work out.
3: Okay.
0: Yeah, it's a one-off stream of sorts.
3: It's turned Kickstream into a 20v1 dating show. Does that mean that he's dating, like, is it like speed dating with 20 women?
0: Yeah, they're bringing 20 women on one by one, and he gets a few minutes with them, sat at sort of a table with some roses and stuff, and a suspicious white background.
3: Suspicious as. Suspicious. I mean, the whole thing's sus. Yeah. But give us, this will make sense in a moment. Give us a call on 131060. I want to hear what animal sound you can make, and it's really good.
0: Yeah, it's got to be good.
3: Yeah, yeah, yeah. This is because Drake, for some reason, barked, nay, he yapped at a woman.
0: This is
3: while
0: true.
3: Dating her.
0: She requested this.
3: She requested this, yes.
4: Yeah. Would you bark for me? Good boy.
3: Oh,
0: the whole thing's
3: made
0: so
3: my
0: foul.
3: Tummy feel funny in a bad way. Not in a good way.
0: So not a good dog impression, is it?
3: No.
0: Not a good bark.
3: No.
0: It sounded like a really timid shih tzu.
3: Yeah.
4: Would you bark for me? Good boy.
3: Like, that's not barking. That's like, how would you bark, Dickie?
0: Arr, arr, arr. It's my Rottweiler.
3: Woof.
0: Yeah, because the only dogs you know are sub 20 centimetres tall.
3: But yeah.
0: Tiny voice boxes.
3: Although Noni, he does a little grouse and like that.
0: And he steals his toys. Doesn't like that.
3: Yeah.
0: I reckon the Hot Hits family is going to be very good at this.
3: I think so.
0: I fear.
3: I fancy myself a good dolphin sound maker.
0: Hit me, bro.
3: No, I didn't do it very well before.
0: Yeah, but you can do it.
3: Nah, not my best today.
0: Remember we had that artist in, Honest Dave, and you two were doing dolphin impressions for half the interview. Beautiful.
3: Right. Do you know what I can do really well?
0: Yep.
3: Sorry, I just interrupt you.
0: No.
3: When Free Willy's crying in Free Willy, like when Willy's crying and he's going like this. That's exactly how he sounds. So maybe I can cry like an orca.
0: If you can do a specific animal from a specific sort of text. Or you can just do a good animal impression. 131060 is the number. I believe we got a pigeon to talk to right now. A pigeon, go to the pigeon. Hello, pigeon.
3: Oh, hello, pigeon. Now, pigeon, I want to say to you on behalf of humanity, I'm sorry. I'm sorry for what we did to you all. Good. <You're> forgiven.
0: Best show in the world. 131060. We need your animal sounds right now.
1: Next, right now, on the Hot Hits. Let's go. Yeah, yeah. What's up, guys? This is Justin Bieber. And I go speed racing. We ain't finished, just yet. Don't stress, baby. The Hot Hits with Nick and Lauren. Back next.
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0: Justin Bieber, Speed Demon, obviously the Vusky remix on the Hot Hits. Nick and Lauren. Vusky, baby.
1: Pretty hectic.
0: Hey, a big Australian music festival is announced. It is cutting the cities it's visiting in half. We'll tell you what and who in just a tick.
2: The Hot Hits.
3: With Nick and Lauren.
1: Yeah, right now we're taking your calls on 131060. Just give us the best animal sound that you can make.
0: Mm-hmm.
1: Because Drake was doing this sort of one-off dating thing called 20 to 1
0: was there.
1: Yeah, 20 v 1, and a young lady asked him to bark for her.
4: Would you bark for me?
1: Bark.
4: Good boy.
0: And we thought that was terrible, so we think we can do a better job right here with the audience family.
1: I can do Willy in Free Willy crying for his family.
0: Okay, cool.
1: Quite well.
0: Yeah.
1: Only because it's my favorite movie.
0: It's not as baby-esque.
1: I can't even listen to it. I've seen that movie 1,000 times and it still makes me emotional. He misses his family.
0: Oh, no, mate. Producer K-Dot.
5: Just before he jumps to these calls,
1: yes.
5: These people are going to be making animal sounds for you and you're going to need to guess what the animal is.
1: Right.
0: Bianca, hit us.
6: Okay.
0: Seagull.
1: That's a crow. A crow.
6: A crow, yeah.
1: Yes, Bianca, that's incredible.
6: Oh, thank you so much.
1: You're very good at that.
0: It's more seagull for me. Do it again, Bianca. That's fish and chips.
1: Mate, that is a crow if you've ever heard one. A seagull's like this.
0: Yeah, pretty good actually. Not bad. All right, that's one from one. Let's hit Kai up, who's called on 131060. Kai, take the floor.
1: Kookaburra.
7: Yeah.
0: I thought it was a no.
1: Was it a yes, Kai?
7: Yeah, it was a kookaburra.
1: Yeah, that's excellent, Kai. That's excellent.
0: Did you just say I was a bit nervous?
1: Oh.
7: Yeah, I was.
1: No, don't be.
0: Kai.
1: I thought it was amazing, but do you want to go again if you were nervous?
7: Okay.
1: Brilliant.
0: Jeez, that's really good, man.
1: That's excellent.
0: That's really good. That's something from the prize cupboard for you. I don't know what we have.
1: Yep.
0: Amanda. Whatever it is, it's not very good.
1: No, it is good. Maybe try.
0: Are you a dog?
6: No.
0: Oh.
1: No, okay. Can you go again, please? And It sounds like a puppy crying.
0: It does. Or is it a whale?
6: No.
0: Oh, stumped. Truly stumped.
1: What is it, Amanda?
6: It's a panda.
1: A what? Panda?
0: Oh, come on now.
1: Yeah. I didn't know pandas made noise.
0: Neither
6: did I. They do.
1: Wow. Okay. Now I'm going to spend my whole evening looking up pandas talking.
0: How did you know? How did you find out they made this noise?
6: I was always called panda in school and I made up a noise for it. And then one day I went online and found out that is exactly what they sound like.
0: Oh my God.
1: Oh my God. Amanda, you're a panda reincarnate.
6: Apparently.
1: That's amazing.
0: So impressive. Now, the next caller we have lined up here, producer K-Dot, is Pigeon.
5: You spoke with Pigeon earlier.
1: Oh, is Pigeon's back on the phone?
0: Oh, do we now have to work out Pigeon's name?
5: No, just have a chat with Pigeon.
0: Oh, hi. Pigeon's got more to say. Pigeon.
1: Hi, Pigeon. Pigeon.
0: Why are you a dog now? It's ridiculous.
1: Pigeon's called up to give an animal impression.
2: Still to come on the

0: Hot Hits with Nick and Lauren. Back next. All the
1: singles. Melbourne.
2: Question.
1: All the singles. Are you over dating apps? Yeah, we get you.
3: The grim reality of dating apps at the moment.
1: Put your hands up. Love needs a reboot.
4: Dating's not meant to be hard.
3: When we say grim, it's growth. People are losing the art.
5: Bit of charisma, bit of chat.
1: Dating in Melbourne is about to change.
3: Maybe highly irresponsible.
5: Do it.
3: Okay, let's do it.
1: All is revealed tomorrow, 7:30 a.m. with Fifi, Feb and Nick on The Fox.
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8: With Nicola.
9: Oh, yeah, backstage with Labour in just a few minutes' time. The Icelandic Queen selling out arenas around the country. She'll be with us. But speaking of live music, some sad news for a few states that we broadcast to tonight.
8: This is sad. Laneway, it's going to be back next year. However, it's going to be skipping out on... Well, Adelaide and Perth.
9: Mm.
8: So they're still going around the country, but and they've moved Brisbane Showgrounds after a year on the Gold Coast.
9: Yep.
8: But yeah, taking a break from Adelaide and Perth. They've said for over two decades, we've had the pleasure of bringing Laneway to Australia and New Zealand with stints in Singapore and Detroit too. Running so many shows so close together across so much ground is a logistical feat we're proud of, but also takes a lot for our lineup and crew. Taking a pause allows us to focus on making the festival the best it can be while freeing up the time for more artists to bring headline shows to cities across beyond our festival stops.
9: This is not surprising, and I'm glad they're still at least doing the festival because you're seeing so many drop off. We're losing a festival like every week at the moment.
8: Mm-hmm.
9: The cost to take a festival around the country has skyrocketed in the last couple of years, and it's totally understandable.
8: When they're doing it, like usually, I mean, Laneway will do, sometimes they do like Melbourne on Friday, Sydney on Saturday. Like they're a quick turnaround, and these are gigantic setups.
9: I think the other thing would probably be that the lineup can probably only be here for one weekend. So they used to do it like two weekends. They'd do like Sydney, Brisbane, Melbourne, and then they'd take it to the West. And it's probably the fact that instead of having artists here for 11 days, they're only going to get 3 days with them. So part of me thinks that that means we might be getting a really, really good headliner that's going to just smash out a few shows.
8: I've heard on the grapevine, I don't know who it is, but I've heard it's very good.
9: I've heard it's very good too.
8: Yeah.
9: Again, won't disclose because it may be untrue.
8: Do you know?
9: No, not for sure. No. Just that we had the same rumour given to us a few months back.
8: We did.
9: No, but obviously they had Chapel Roan last year, Charlie XCX the year before.
8: Yes.
9: So they've got a really big thing going on at this festival at the moment. So watch this space. They're legends that run it. We've talked about this before, but they really care about the music. And yeah, hopefully if you live in one of those states, you can come for a little road trip.
8: Hopefully. Yeah, it's a bit hard for Perth, but...
9: Totally understand. Let's keep the music rolling. Brand new for Tame Impala. Well, not really brand new, but it's big at the moment because of the Spider-Man movie. This is Loser from the album Deadbeats on the Hot Hits with Nick and Lauren.

0: hot hits. It is Nick and Lauren right around the country.
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2: They're eating her, and then they're going to eat me. Oh my God.
0: All right, whole crew's in the building. Lauren Barry, producer K-Dots, and producer Bailey of Digitals and Socials fame.
3: Yes, hello.
0: Now, the men of the room all went to a different gig on the weekend. The lady of the room went to a club. You did experience some live music.
4: I had my triumphant return to my favourite place in Melbourne, the Lame Duck.
0: Your spiritual haunt of sorts.
4: Yes.
0: It's always a good night.
4: Fabulous night was had by all. No live music, though, but the DJ was on fire, tell you.
0: Shout out to Tish. Now, in the room, let's start with you, Bailey. Friday night, where were you?
3: Was at Leve.
0: Yeah, you were.
3: Was at
4: Hell yeah.
0: She's going to be on the show in a couple of minutes' time. Tell us, it was kind of a gorgeous little date night for you and your partner, wasn't it?
3: Yes, it was a very good experience. It was a beautiful show. A couple times we teared up.
4: Aww.
3: Just because of, it was just... cool. We feel blessed to be in. So we were in the box.
0: Big
3: shout out.
0: Things in halves over here.
3: Then, it was. We just were sitting there, and we're like, "Wow, we're here right now." And we're just thinking, like, "Wow, that's really cool."
0: The perfect artist to have that experience too, as well. Yeah, yes, isn't she?
3: It was crazy.
0: What's the?
4: Bailey.
0: I think it's
3: I'm
0: so
3: trying to turn the volume down on this.
0: I can tell you're fiddling with all sorts of knobs.
3: It keeps turning up. It keeps turning up.
0: Yeah, that's what it does. You have to do it slowly and press it down. What was kind of the highlight of the night? We spoke to her, and you'll hear that in a few minutes, about my letter to my 13-year-old self being a big highlight for the fans.
3: That was really cool. That was cool. There was a moment where she did the best dress.
0: Oh, yeah.
3: And
4: ooh.
3: It was the girl's birthday. And she was, like, crying and stuff, and I was like, oh. The way that she was, like, with the audience was different to many of the artists that I've seen before. She was more like... a real person compared to it, to like being cocky like The Weeknd or something. The Weeknd last time. Okay,
5: shout out to The Weeknd if you're listening.
3: No, The Weeknd literally was like bragging about his hotel room at the concert that I went to. He was like, "Oh, I'm on top of the crown. I can see the opera house from my window." I'm like, "Bruh, like, yeah, we know you're rich as hell, but." She was lovely and it was great.
0: I love that for you, Bailey. Thank you for a gorgeous review. Karen Sharp, where were you?
5: Saturday night, Gang of Youths, Australian royalty, multiple ARIA award winning Gang of Youths at the Sydney Opera House. It's been the first time that they played a gig in 3 years, 4 years?
0: Yeah, it'd have to be
4: really?
0: That.
5: Yes, yeah, they took a hiatus for a bit there, but they are now officially back. Tears everywhere. Yeah. I'm not going to lie. This was one of probably the most emotional show that I've ever been to.
4: Really?
5: Yeah, they really stripped it back. They did different versions of their songs. Their songs are very heartfelt. The lyrics are incredible. The vocal performance was unbelievable. All of the musicians were chopping around on stage, going from bass guitar to violin to piano. It was unbelievable.
0: That's
5: so good.
0: So sick. Yeah. And you got to hear a bit of new music, I believe, as well?
5: Yes, they played three new songs.
0: Three new songs?
5: Yes, the single that I think they're going to release, that's kind of roughly what they were saying, is very, very good. I don't know when that's coming. I don't know what's happening, but they played three new songs.
0: Oh, that's so exciting, man. All right. Very good. That's the gang's review. Glad you were there.
3: Wait.
4: The boy.
3: I just want to say.
5: Yeah, the goys.
3: Leve, she did bow at the end of her performance.
0: Good, and I'm glad. Yes.
5: Very good, very good.
0: Fantastic. I'll do a quick review. Slater, last night in Sydney. Unbelievable. I knew she was good. I've seen her a few times, but she's obviously having a massive moment. She played to 90,000 people at Lollapalooza just a couple of weeks ago, and then her next show was literally last night in Sydney. Just a rock star, like actual rock star. Screaming on that microphone. The distortion turned up to 11, but she still hits those huge high notes. She had this big horse on stage that she was like with a pole in the middle of it. She was like a merry-go-round.
3: Oh, a fake horse.
4: That's fun.
0: Yeah, not a real horse.
3: Okay.
0: No.
3: I was going to say, I couldn't have went to that one.
0: I think there's some laws around having real horses there.
4: Okay.
0: Madness. Like, if you get a chance to see her as she continues this Australian tour, please do it. The tickets are so sold out. It's unbelievable.
5: It really is the duality of man when you look at the three gigs that we went to across this weekend, isn't it?
4: Honestly.
0: So we've got In the Room, we've got soft, gentle violin music, we've got heartfelt Australian rock music, we've got hyper pop over here, and we've got 70s music till 5 a.m. over in Lauren.
4: Yeah, baby. That represents us,
0: it really does. That's the taste you get only with the hot hits with Nick and Lauren. We are back to the music, and Leve is going to join us on the show backstage at the arena in just a tick. Now

0: right around Australia. That guy's here in a couple of weeks, Alex Warren. Playing in the same arenas as our next guest, the incredible Leve is here. The Icelandic artist who has completely reimagined jazzy pop music for a new generation, right? It's just cutesy, right? Filled out these arenas over this week and next week. She won the Grammy for Best Traditional Pop Album this year as well. She's just on absolute fire right
1: now.
0: Massive for her. We've got this full conversation up uncut on our YouTube channel. Just search for the Hot Hits, but let's get into it with the one and only Leve.
2: Hi, this is Leve on the Hot Hits with Nick and Lauren.
3: Leve, it is so lovely to be in conversation with you, sat directly opposite you, staring into your eyes.
4: Legs crossed.
3: Yeah.
4: Eyes aligned.
3: Being so modest. We were going to do the whole thing spreading.
4: I know, spread, yeah, man spreading.
3: welcome back. It is so lovely to have you here. It feels like an angelic energy comes across this country when you're here.
4: Oh, my goodness. That's so nice.
3: Do you feel that from the fan reaction when you jump out on stage here?
4: Yeah, I love it here. I feel so at home here. I don't know what it is, but I think it's like the English speaking, but not the main one. Like, mm-hmm. I kind of like feel that energy, if that makes sense. Main one's in my heart.
3: Yeah.
4: No, Australia is the main one.
3: We are the main one.
4: You are the main one. But yeah, I really love it here. I think people are really kind and the animals are really cute and unique. And I love your guys' language, like the way that you, the slang and the accent and everything.
3: Have you got a favorite Australian saying so far?
4: No, but I love how you make everything like, oh.
3: Yeah.
4: Like, I'm trying to think of something right now.
3: Well, they
4: but
3: wanted
4: like
3: to call me
4: the...
3: Nico on the radio
4: well, there you
3: when
4: go.
3: I first started, and I refused that.
4: Right, but that would seem really Australian to me.
3: Yeah.
4: Like, I feel like everything is like something O.
3: Arvo for afternoon.
4: Okay, for example, that. I've never heard that.
3: There you go.
4: But
3: you can use that.
4: That is like, for example, like unnecessary in many countries, but you guys did that. And that's so amazing,
3: exactly.
4: You know?
3: We're just changing English. Why not?
4: Yeah.
3: I used to think that the Australian accent was like the default accent and that Americans had a weird accent and British people had a weird accent. And
4: honestly,
3: that was correct.
4: They're all weird.
3: Yeah.
4: You know? To me.
3: We're all weird in our own individual ways.
4: In our own
3: right?
4: individual ways, yes.
3: We're sitting at an arena.
4: Yes.
3: Last time you were here, you played venues that end in the word theatre and house. So you
4: yes.
3: played the Opera House, you played some big theatres as well, and now it's arenas.
4: I know, it's crazy.
3: And I know it's not your first rodeo in an arena, but like...
4: Feels like
3: the,
4: it.
3: What is the feeling?

0: posters of all the artists who've played before. And it's always so amazing to see, you know, posters from these shows, from these album rounds from many years ago that I love, and just immediately feeling like you're playing in these rooms that other people have played in feels really, really amazing. And the thing I love about arenas is every artist morphs it into what they want it to be. Like, you're not subject to the room as much as you are at a Sydney Opera House, as much as I really, really love that format too. It's fun to get to bring my show to wherever I am. So it's really amazing. And the sheer amount of people, I think I'll never get over, and I don't really want to get over. Yeah. I love, like, shocking myself every time. I'm like, wow.
1: We are hanging out with the absolute icon that is Leve here, the Icelandic jazz pop queen. In just a tick, we're going to overanalyze what it's like to look out at a crowd of 20,000 people, which she's had to do for the last couple of nights. Scary.
2: That sounds like my worst nightmare.
1: In the meantime, let's play the huge song. It's had 1.5 billion streams online from the start. Leve is joining us on the Hot Hits tonight. Don't you know?

0: contrast here at the Hot Hits with Nick and Lauren. There's the remix of Harry Styles' American Girls, but we are still hanging out with the Icelandic queen that is Leyve. From an album that won her the best traditional pop album at the Grammys earlier this year, went and hung out with her backstage. We were just saying in the room, no one's doing music like this at the moment, right?
1: Nah, it's like, I was saying, it's sort of like, and this is not meant to be a, this is meant to be a compliment. It's like cool, jazzy, everyday elevator music.
0: 100%, yeah. It's like, literally, it's so easy to listen to.
2: I feel like I should be dressed in a 1920s suit with a cigarette with one of the big like, long straws things. On them. 100%. Yeah, yeah.
1: And if this song could talk, it'd be going, ah, see.
0: The full conversation with Leyve is up on the YouTube channel to search for the Hot Hits. In the meantime, let's get back to her.
3: Hi, this is Leyve on the Hot Hits with Nick and Lauren.
4: What do you do with your eyes?
5: With my eyes?
4: Yeah, during an arena show.
5: That's a great question, because you don't want to look like you're looking at no one, but if you're looking directly at someone, that's like a little creepy too. Yeah. I also have just this trauma from when I was a child. My cello teacher told me, because I grew up playing cello, I used to kind of like pick a person in the audience and accidentally stare into their eyes. And I remember after one recital, my cello teacher said, you can't look into people's eyes directly when you're playing. It's creepy. And
4: but what if you choose like five individual subjects that you can kind of move between throughout the show?
5: Yeah. I mean, it's probably okay, but now I'm so scared of freaking people out. Just like, that's one of those things that, you know, when you're told as a child and you're like, oh no, I didn't mean to make them scared. And now I'm always thinking about it. The one song during Letter to My 13-Year-Old Self, which is my final song, it's a letter I wrote to my 13-year-old self. Sometimes I'll like really look out and pick a couple of people to look at, because it's a letter to my younger self. So I like kind of finding like the young woman, the young girls in the audience and catching their eyes. But sometimes they're crying and that makes me cry. And then I'm like such an empath, and the way that's another reason I sometimes can't look too closely. And then sometimes someone's sitting there and it's like, and they're on their phone or something, and I'm like, oh my God, am I boring them?
4: But they're the one to stare at, right? They're the one that you want to stare at.
5: I know, I should be like, over. Hey, eyes up.
4: Yeah. Just start calling people out.
5: I'm here.
4: It's so cute you're talking about that song and the connection that you have with people through that. I mean, that must be one of the most rewarding parts of this experience is...
5: It's everything.
4: Yeah.
5: It's the only thing that matters. Writing the song and then bringing it to the audience, like, that's the only thing that matters. Everything else is fluff and fun.
4: Yeah.
5: But that connection is what it's all for.
4: Does it feel as palpable in a big arena as it does in a smaller, intimate venue? Do you feel
5: Absolutely.
4: It?
5: Absolutely. Yeah. I weirdly feel like, and I know this is a convenient response because I'm currently playing arenas and made that big step, but I feel closer to the fans in an arena in many ways, because oftentimes theaters, you know, I'm at the front and then it just goes and it goes all the way back and I genuinely have no clue what's happening in the back.
4: Yeah.
5: Whereas in an arena, I'm surrounded and I feel closer to the fans and you know, the pit is like, I get to do like a barricade walk and get to feel really up close. So it feels more intimate for me. And also I think the contrast between a really big room and a solo performance, like the solo songs I sing, nothing will ever feel more intimate than that to me, because the combination of being in such a big room and singing such a intimate song just makes it feel extra. You know, it's like exaggerated how intimate it is.
4: That's so special. And it's something not everyone will get to experience in their lives. So to hear you talk through what it's actually like is...
5: Oh, I feel so lucky. And I don't know how like long I'm going to do arena tour. Like I probably in the future will, you know, I see my life in theaters for sure, yeah. And amphitheaters, but it's so fun to get to do this in this point in my life and to get everyone in the door and to be together and yeah, make something different of an arena show. I think, you know, you can make it what you want.
0: We've left the best to last with Leyve, who's hanging out with us backstage at the arena. We're going to talk about her Fortnite skin. She is one of very few pop stars on this planet that has been given a skin on Fortnite. It's like her, Chappell Roan, Kim Kardashian. That's kind of it. Does she play as herself? We will find out after Olivia Rodrigo and Stupid Song. Leyve is on the Hot Hits. New York.

0: Now a foursome. That is Cat's Eye on the Hot Hits with Nick and Laura, and we'll be talking about that again after 9 o'clock. In the meantime, we are still hanging out with the very fun Leve, Icelandic pop jazz queen, selling out arenas around the country, and we've left the best till last. She has a Fortnite skin, and we're going to talk about it.
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2: Before I let you go, my six-year-old nephew would never forgive me if I didn't ask about your Fortnite skin.
3: Oh my God.
2: Because he's a big Fortnite boy.
3: Really?
2: He has restraints on the amount of time he's allowed to spend on it, but he gets all the skins. What an opportunity for you.
3: I know. No, it's crazy.
2: It's sick.
3: Absolutely crazy. I was at a restaurant yesterday and the waitress was like, you're the one on Fortnite.
2: Of all the things you've done in your career, in your life.
3: Yeah, and I was like, yeah, that is me.
2: Yeah.
3: And it was really exciting. And yeah, I mean, my friends, we all play Fortnite, so it was really fun. And
2: Do you play as yourself? Like, do you play with your skin?
3: Oh, duh.
2: Yeah.
3: Wouldn't you?
2: 100%.
3: That's like, absolutely. Why would I be a traitor to myself?
2: Well, I play as you or Kim Kardashian, so.
3: Okay, well.
2: I flick between.
3: That I will allow.
2: Yeah.
3: But it's so fun to run around in the skirt with, a gun. You know, I don't know why I was like, I don't want to say the word gun.
2: I get it.
3: I was going to say the word instrument.
2: They should have given you a giant cello as one of the weapons that you can use.
3: I have like, I have some, you know, fun accessories that are of like Maymay backpack and stuff. But, you know, yeah, running around in like a long dress with a instrument is a gun is so funny. And it's so, sometimes I'll come across another me and we're just like shooting at each other. And I'm like, imagine if they knew it was like actually me.
2: Actual you, exactly.
3: That's so funny to me. So yeah, my boyfriend plays it as me as well. And sometimes like, cause I'm not with him on tour right now, I would be like, so I saw you like a couple of times today and I did have to kill you. My friends tell me they kill me all the time. It's very interesting, but so fun.
2: What a life you've lived so far. What a career you've had. I'm so happy to meet you in this moment. And thank you for your time.
3: Thank you so much.
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0: going to take you back to the MySpace era on the Hot Hits with Nick and Lauren in our three-for-all. In the meantime, let's do this.
1: From the big hits you know to the new Australian stars you'll love.
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0: Yeah, first time we played this artist in the Local List. I'm very excited about it. We've been kind of getting around him. Like, I've known him for a few years and known the talent, but the last few weeks it feels like he's been kind of on fire. His name is Nerve. He's a rapper. He's a producer. He's really good at both of those things. He was on, and I don't give a shit. Triple J's Like a Virgin, one of the greatest things we have in this country.
4: Yeah.
0: Give him some love. He did Sexy Back by Justin Timberlake as part of that Like a Virgin last week. Let's hear a little bit of it. Miss Kanina there as well. Okay, here's the rap.

0: sick is this?
1: I need that song to be released on my Spotify.
0: I think it will be not too far away for you, my friend. They tend to release him a few weeks later. Yeah, he's just sick. And I was saying earlier, like, he's kind of one of the only cool white boy rappers in Australia right now. Like, it's it's kind of him and All Day, and I can't really think of anyone else. You know, it's the people of colour holding it down for the rap world at the moment, and it sounds amazing. Nervous here to tell you about a brand new song we're going to drop for you, which is an absolute banger. He has an album coming out in a couple of weeks as well.
2: Hello, Nick and Lauren. This is Nerve. Thank you for spinning my new song, Blue. This song is a sequel to my last single, You, which was a love song, but this song is a breakup song. But it's super dancey, so it won't kill the D floor. It'll just make you cry while you're having a boogie. It's off my upcoming album, Growing Pain, that drops on the 21st of August. Thank you so much for giving it a spin, and I hope you love it.
0: King.
1: Hey.
0: King. Love this guy.
1: I love a dance love song.
0: Yeah.
1: Breakup song.
0: Kind of the perfect combo, right?
1: Yeah. You feel it.
0: You feel
1: also, that Like a Virgin song is on Spotify.
0: Hey!
1: Yay! You know I'm going to be listening to it 12 times over on the way home.
0: Add that puppy to the list. You'll know the rap verse by the time you get off the Monash, which you don't take.
1: I don't take the Monash. The only road you know, mate.
0: Let's do it. Nerve, this is Blue, added to the Hot Hits local list. LFG.

0: Sienna Spyro, that is Material Lover, right across the country, the Hot Hits with Nick Kelly and Lauren Barry, who has launched a very exciting new project into the world over the weekend. Tell us all about this.
1: Well, it's a relaunch of a podcast that I used to do with my very dear friends Will Ralston and Matt Thompson.
0: Mm-hmm.
1: We used to work together on the Marty Shugold show. He is not Voldemort, I can say his name.
0: I know.
1: I know, the room was silent.
0: But I was a fan of this podcast before we even knew each other properly. I was a fan of this podcast. I distinctly remember listening to the first one, walking around the streets of Gosford on a very gloomy day.
1: Lovely.
0: Recall.
1: Well, it's called the Prod Pod, and that was what it used to be called because it's short for the Producers Podcast, because we were producers.
0: Of course.
1: And now we have a podcast. And we were like, do we change the name? We thought, no, because we have so many old loyal listeners like yourself, Nick, who they recognise. And as we say in the first episode, it's about, you know, we got the good brand recognition.
0: Absolutely.
1: Anyway, but it's a bit of fun. Available wherever you get your podcasts. And the whole thing's fun to watch on YouTube.
0: Absolutely.
1: Too.
0: Get it on YouTube, I reckon. And there's a little challenge for you if you make it to the end of the episode too, which
1: there
0: is.
1: Very
0: exciting. We love little additional projects that fill our cups. And this is absolutely one for you. 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We are back in a tick, taking it back to the MySpace era, baby, with some absolute bangers.
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0: 3 for all. Very fun 3 for all to start the week. We got 3 bangers in a row that all come to you from a bygone generation, Laws.
1: Yes, we were just talking about MySpace. We spoke about a couple of months ago that MySpace apparently is having a bit of a comeback soon. However, this is off the back of the fact that Kesha released TikTok 17 years ago.
0: Disgusting.
1: Right?
0: And of course it became massive because of MySpace. Like that was where
1: Correct.
0: It first kind of appeared.
1: So it was sort of obviously before TikTok was the biggest, not the biggest platform, but one of the biggest platforms. Yeah. The song was already circulating online through an unusual rollout that included a free download on Kesha's MySpace page ahead of its commercial release. The strategy helped to build early buzz around an artist who had only recently been introduced to many listeners through her appearance on Flo Rida's Right Round, and it gave TikTok a grassroots momentum that was relatively uncommon for a major label pop debut at the time.
0: Very beautifully said. You want to know some other songs that got that kind of treatment?
1: Yes.
0: Some big bangers. 303. Blew up on MySpace. Basically put this up, got booked for Warped Tour, and the rest was history.
1: Well, that's the thing, because MySpace was originally a sort of a music
0: Yeah, that's
1: thing.
0: What it was designed for.
1: And then when it was bought, it still stayed in that music realm, like it became more of a music platform.
0: Yeah, and it kind of sucked.
1: It's
0: hard
1: suck.
0: To play the music and stuff. And like part of the fun was like embedding, working out the HTML code to embed the song that you
1: God.
0: Wanted, right?
1: Remember when you used to literally like copy and paste just pages of hate, like text.
0: Yeah, templates.
1: Coding. I was coding when I was 17.
0: Crazy, right? Bracket
1: you
0: B
1: were in
0: bracket.
1: Primary school.
0: Yeah, man. 10-year-old coder. Call me the Rain Man.
1: You wouldn't be able to do that now, mate. Social media ban.
0: Bracket B bracket. My best friends. Bracket close B bracket.
1: We were just saying, I think there's one person in my life still, my friend Priscilla, who would have, like, she was in my top 8 or like my top. I think I'd push it out to like the biggest one that you could do.
0: Was it 16 you could do?
1: I think you could do 24.
0: That's big. I didn't have 24 friends to put in my first top 24. It was some of the best revenge you could get as well when someone had wronged you was to remove them from your top 8.
1: Literally. It's like when you see someone that has, this has happened to me again recently, when you see someone who hasn't posted with their partner for a while, so you go and like, my God, it's like I become Olivia Benson. I will get to the bottom of it. There was another one the other day. And I've gotten to the bottom of it. They're no longer Facebook friends.
0: That's unbelievable. They're
1: Goodness
0: no longer Facebook
1: me.
0: Friends. Wow.
1: No. All following each other on Instagram. They got married in 2021.
0: Whoa.
1: Yeah.
0: That's how you know.
1: Divorce era, gang.
0: I reckon
1: it doesn't last forever.
0: We'll play some more MySpace bangers in a tick, but let's start the 3 for all with one of the biggest. You! Ayo!
22: Soldier boy. Tough.
1: Yes!
0: Don't Google what Superman that hoe means.
1: I will.
0: Hot hit, Soldier Boy, 3 for all. Let's go.

0: Now what?
1: Three's a riot with Nick and Lauren. It's the hot hits, three for all.
2: Hey, what's up, man? What are you doing?
3: Just MySpacing it up.
2: Are you serious?
3: Yeah. I just put Pam on my top eight.
2: Wait a second. I mean, you took Tom off your top eight, then, huh?
3: Tom? Who's Tom?
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5: Wake up in the morning feeling like... Grab my glasses, I'm out the door. I'm gonna hit this city.
6: Let's
5: before
6: go.
5: I leave, brush my teeth with a bottle of Jack. Cause when I leave,

0: 17 years old this week.
1: Three for all.
0: And of course, had its original come up on MySpace. So we're playing three bangers from the MySpace generation, aren't we?
2: Yes, we are. It's good fun. MySpace memories, my goodness.
0: I'm just thinking about some of the cringe shit that I said on.
2: Oh, I would have said
0: that
2: some.
0: Was the sappiest 12 year old. Megan is my best friend in the world. No one can ever compete with her.
2: Did you used to use MS? Were you an MSN guy?
0: Yeah, ma'am.
2: So funny, like, you used to put, like, little, like, what was reflecting your mood, like, little song lyrics with, like, those stupid font with the little dots and stuff everywhere. Well, like,
0: we can pretend the airplanes in the night sky are like shooting stars. I could really use a wish right now. Put a bit of that in there.
2: These days, they need to go through their lame phase.
0: Exactly.
2: No one's going through a lame phase anymore.
0: Bring back cringe.
2: Oh, bring back cringe.
0: Now, let's play a bunch of the. I'm just going to run through rapid fire bangers that grew up on MySpace. Plain White Teas. Hey There, Delilah.
2: I adored this song.
0: So good.
2: So beautiful.

0: Became a superstar in America before he was a superstar here, thanks to this song on MySpace.
1: It's crazy.
0: So good. Maybe a bit of Shake It.
2: So good.
1: Yes.
0: Bunch of the great weirdos, that band. I can still remember how terrible this sounded in the quality that you would put it up on MySpace. Misery Business.
1: This song just encapsulates that era.
0: Right?
1: Side fringe.
0: Yeah.
1: Crazy side part.
0: Uh-huh.
1: Eyeliner to the gods.
0: I'd play this bit and just think, oh, I'm so rock right now.
1: Yeah.
0: So cool. I would straighten my hair, so I kind of had to look on. Skinny red jeans as well. There is one more song, though, that had a massive moment on MySpace, and it goes for 5 minutes and 5 seconds, and it's one of the coolest, biggest builds on a song in history. And it's My Chemical Romance. When was the last time you lost your mind to this?
1: Well, I wish I could. I can't sing to it right now because of my delay. When I was...

0: Johnny Padera. Let me be in your arms on the Hot Hits with Nick and Lauren.
1: Straight to the source. Hot. Off the press. The Hot Hits with Nick and Lauren.
2: Well, this made me very excited to see today. Aubrey Plaza and her boyfriend, Christopher Abbott, have reportedly welcomed their first baby together.
0: Yay.
2: There was photos obtained by TMZ where Aubrey can be seen holding her newborn around New York City after seeing Chris's final Broadway performance of Death of a Salesman.
0: Aww.
2: Multiple US outlets have reported that the couple welcomed a little girl in the last week of July.
0: God, taking a 10-day-old baby to the theatres, you know, I'm not judging anyone for doing that. I just think if I was a 10-day-old baby, I'd find it quite overwhelming. I find it overwhelming at 31.
2: I don't think they get whelmed much. They'd be sleeping.
0: Just blobs, aren't they?
2: Really? Yeah. Her pregnancy was reported in April, a year after the sad death of her husband, Jeff Boehner. Mm. They'd been separated for 4 months when he passed away at the age of 47 in January last year.
0: I love when people's lives turn around.
2: Me
0: Good
2: too.
0: Good things are still to come, even in the hardest
2: yes.
0: of moments.
2: Yeah. Now, this is an interesting story
0: mm-hmm.
2: for many reasons. Usher is shutting down rumours that he enlisted a clone or a body double to perform for him at recent shows. After fans accused him of secretly hiring a lookalike to perform in his place during concerts for his Raymond and Brown tour with Chris Brown. Usher shared a post to the official tour page, which included a video of him performing on stage, as well as a screenshot of Instagram

0: comments he made addressing the clone allegations. He started off first comment with a laughing emoji. Then he wrote, "Y'all are funny, clone. They can't clone this. How y'all come up with this? AI ain't that advanced."
1: Is Usher not the artist who was doing AI versions of his crowds for
0: Will
1: Smith.
0: Will Smith.
1: That's right.
0: And also, Usher, a body double isn't a clone or AI. Like, you can just...
1: Trying to change the narrative.
0: Yes, literally. This isn't an AI thing, Usher. This is a you thing. Admit the truth.
1: We all know it.
0: Now, Cat's Eye... I think it was Friday or Saturday, they announced that Sophia is the second member of Cat's Eye to take a step back from the band.
1: Yep.
0: She wants to focus on her mental health. She's 23. These girls were propelled. I mean, first of all, they went through the most intense thing on the show that they were on.
1: Yep, Dream Academy.
0: Dream Academy. And then were just put into this band, and it's been sort of nonstop since then. Well, now Cat's Eye have broken their silence the first time since the announcement of Sophia's hiatus. During the group's performance without her on Saturday at Head in the Clouds 2026 in Pasadena, Lara addressed the audience in a now viral clip being shared on social media.
2: Can we say, "I love you, Sophia"?
1: No mention of Manon.
0: No.
1: Not a word about Manon.
0: Sophia is the second member of Cat's Eye to take a step back after Manon announced her temporary leave of absence earlier this year. It's a bit strange.
1: There's something not right in the group, evidently.
0: Because Manon was rumoured to be coming back soon, isn't she?
1: Yeah, but it's been probably 6 months now since that happened. Look, I was saying this to you guys on the weekend. I think what's happened here is you've put a bunch of girls from the Western world into the K-pop style of training and the K-pop style of grit and determination. And I just don't know whether they work together. And that was the whole experiment of what Cat's Eye was always meant to be, was can we take the K-pop principles, which are hard work, 24/7, go, go, go, next thing, next thing, next thing. Can we take that and make a Western girl group out of that? And maybe the answer is no. Maybe they've got to strip this back a little bit. I don't know.
0: Yeah. Well, good luck to them all.
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0: That is Stella Lefty in Boston on the Hot Hits for Nick and Lauren. Have you ever heard of penis maxing?
1: Yeah, unfortunately I have.
0: Yeah, unfortunately you have now. If you don't know about it, we'll do it now, Naughty 940, in just a tick in the meantime.
2: It's the Hot Hits Historical.
0: Today marks 20 years since an absolutely iconic song and an even more iconic music video came out, Lauren Barry.
1: Yes. OK Go have reminded us all that they released the treadmill video for Here It Goes Again 20 years ago.
0: Insane, right? Really the first viral YouTube video. Hey?
1: Honestly, the video cost less than $5,000 and was shot in 17 sweaty takes, but it took them to the Grammys, the VMAs, and to the email boxes of millions of people, they say.
0: That's very true. Yeah,
1: because there was no social media.
0: They didn't tell their record label they were making it. They were sick of their record label not giving them budget to do things. They just did it on their own. It's crazy, right? Crazy. And a good song as well.
1: Oh, yeah.
0: It's also parodies of the video have appeared in The Simpsons, The Fairly Odd Parents, Foster's Home for Imaginary Friends, and Cuckoo Harajuku, which is the Japanese-influenced animated children's television series created by Gwen Stefani.
1: I was just about to say, this stinks of Gwen. We know Harajuku girls.
0: Now let's go down this rabbit hole.
1: Oh, go on.
0: Based on her Harajuku Lovers merchandise brand, the show doubles as a brand itself with a line of tie-in products by Mattel. Follows a teenage girl group called HJ5 and their manager Rudy, who live in a fantasy version of Tokyo called Harajuku City.
1: Wow. I don't know how, God, I loved that first album she did, but I don't know how she got away with it.
0: Oh, and look, it was Australia's fault that it happened.
1: Oh,
0: Network
1: great.
0: 10 in Australia first commissioned an animated series based on it in 2013. Had its Australian debut on 10 Peach.
1: 10 Peach?
0: In 2015. They were pretty late with the Harajuku of it all.
1: Far too recent.
0: Who the hell greenlit that?
1: Goodness gracious.
0: And I can't get more than bloody 12 episodes of Cheap Seats a year.
1: Oh, that's outrageous. Sam Pang tonight.
0: Where is it? Forget about it. Anyway, there's your historical.
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12: 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I'm Porter Robinson.

0: Nina Jirachi and Porter Robinson. It is exclusive to the Hot Hits playlist. Wanna Cry is on. I mean, it's not really. It's also on Triple J. Anyway.
1: The Hot Hits.
2: What's the time?
3: It's 9:40 p.m.
2: Oh, behave.
0: Oh, here's a little naughty story. We can only go up to 9:40 p.m, Lauren Barry.
4: Yes. Now, this isn't a very recent story. We have all heard of this before, but it's just good to remind ourselves of Clavicula and his activities. He's, of course, a controversial looks maxer. He's the guy who smashes his face with a hammer sometimes and thinks it makes him look good. He has, for some reason, revealed the bizarre measures that he takes to enhance the size of his pepper in a practice known as dick maxing. Dick maxing.
0: Everything is maxing in his world.
4: Everything's maxing. We've entered this maxing era. Why can't it just be... Like, oh, I don't know. Maybe I'm not cool.
0: And it's Max with two X's as well.
4: Yeah. Clavicula, yes, he popularized a manosphere adjacent trend of optimizing one's appearance through extreme and dangerous methods. Spoke of penis maxing on an episode of Logan Paul's Impulsive.
0: Two of the great minds.
4: A couple of months ago. Nightmare blunt rotation.
0: Who else are we putting in there? We need one more person to put in that room. I think you're putting Shaq in there.
4: Shaq?
0: Three of the great minds.
4: Are you serious? Shaq's not going in there. Shaq's all right.
5: Shaq's all right.
0: Give me some options.
4: I'm putting in Elon Musk.
0: Yeah, okay. Yeah, good.
5: Yeah, that's yeah.
0: I'll put Joe Rogan in there.
4: Oh, yeah. When asked to elaborate on his penis enhancement techniques, he pulled out a bunch of grocery bags and held them onto his wrist, saying the exercise means you're basically holding onto your suspensory ligament stretching.
6: What does that look like?
7: Shopping bag hanging, stretching, that kind of stuff.
6: Can you elaborate?
7: So you just put stuff in here, various items, and you wrap it around your wrists like this. And then you're basically holding on to your suspensory ligament and stretching.
6: Suspensory ligament?
7: Well, that's what you're stretching. But yeah, you're holding on to your shaft. So I would do this while I was driving.
0: Sorry, I didn't expect shaft.
4: So it's pipe. Hang on. So he's saying he ties grocery bags around his pee.
0: K-Dot, who knows all about
8: I watched the video of him do it.
0: So and you do it Monday night.
8: And I do it Monday night, usually after the show. So you hang the shopping bag around your wrist and then he kind of like twists it. So
4: what's that got to do with his penis?
8: And then because the weight of the shopping bag, he then grabs his shaft with that hand, and apparently that stretches it.
4: Yeah. I don't think you should be stretching it.
8: I don't think that's.
0: It can famously tear quite quickly as well.
4: Easily,
0: as from experience.
4: Well, isn't that mainly when it's aroused?
0: Well, that's what I presumed he was doing. I thought he was getting aroused and then tying the shopping bags around the aroused.
4: No, it's flaccid.
8: Yeah, it's flaccid.
4: Obviously, it is worth noting that, like many of Clavicula's techniques, including bone smashing his jawline with a hammer to chisel it, penis maxing is not recommended, nor is it backed by science.
0: I say it's fine.
4: Give it a go then.
0: Actually, you know what? Why don't we do that? Let's do that as an arc on the show. Do it as a story arc over the next 2 weeks. See if we can get some growth.
4: His penile admissions didn't end there.
0: Of course it didn't.
4: Later in the podcast, he said he's been building his confidence by cold approaching strangers while having an erection, which is not backed by the rules of consent or generally existing in society. You pig!
0: He's a weird, weird unit.
4: Like, he gives me the heebie-jeebies.
0: Strange cat. Anyway, there's your Clavicula update, so you don't have to get on the internet and look it all up. We just bring it to you. You're very welcome on the Hot Hits with Nick and Lauren. Come back and do the show awards and wrap the show after Olivia Dean, Baby Steps, Hot Hits.

0: That is Malcolm Todd and Earrings on the Hot Hits with Nick and Lauren wrapping up the show. Possibly the earliest that we've wrapped up the show in about 14 weeks, I think.
1: Gee, it is early.
0: 10:02 p.m. Unbelievable.
2: In celebration of the night that was, it's the Hot Hits Award Ceremony.
0: Yeah, awards and things are happening on or around the show. Lauren Barry has the first award of the night, obviously.
1: Yes, we took calls on what animal sound can you make? Like, good animal sound. And we had some absolute belters. We had a crow. We had a panda, which I didn't even know pandas made noises.
0: I stand by the fact that crow was not a good crow. It was a better seagull than it was a crow.
1: No, a seagull's far more aggressive. Disgusting little things.
0: No, they're not. Beautiful ants of the sea.
1: Oh, I hate them. But we got this from Kai. I think you can guess what this is. Kookaburra.
3: Yeah, it was a kookaburra.
1: Yeah, that's excellent, Kai. That's excellent.
0: Did you just say I was a bit nervous?
1: Oh.
3: Yeah, I was.
1: I thought it was amazing, but do you want to go again if you were nervous?
0: Very good.
1: His second one was exceptional.
0: Exceptional. It's like that kid. Kid from Sydney that can do all the birds.
1: I'm not familiar with the bird boy.
0: Might not be from Sydney. Might be from somewhere else.
1: I'm not familiar with the bird boy, regardless of where
0: Rosella's kids put out a new song, or the dad has.
1: Oh.
0: Yeah. We'll get around that tomorrow night.
1: That's nice.
0: My award tonight goes to the crew here and Clavicula for getting the word shaft into the show tonight. Yeah.
1: Yeah.
0: Thank you.
1: Shaft.
0: Discuss.
1: Shaft. Funny word.
0: Roddy, you got an award?
4: My award goes to the pigeon who phoned up to us earlier. Yeah. And then they didn't say a single word. They just made pigeon sounds. And then they called back about 10 minutes later and I picked up the phone and they barked at me. And
1: yeah.
4: It was very funny.
1: Because the pigeon wanted to do have a go at doing an animal sound. Because a pigeon, it's just a pigeon.
0: True, bring back calling the radio and having a bit of fun.
1: Yeah. Honestly, do it more. Don't be afraid to call us. Yeah. Just don't swear, so we have to dump you. But always have a bit of fun with us. We don't care. We're a night show. That's what it's all about.
0: Exactly, mate. All right.
4: Boy said that.
0: We got a big week of stars on the show. We're going to be talking to Magnus Ferrell this week. Will Ferrell's son, who is having a massive moment with his music right now.
1: Mm-hmm.
0: Snow Patrol are going to be here, which is mad.
4: We did say that last week and then that ended up cancelled.
1: Yeah, they had to shift.
0: Yeah, they will be here this week. What? No, you said now.
1: They are Irish. Where are they from?
0: I think Irish, because I know one of them's called Johnny McDade.
4: They are Scottish.
0: Scottish. No, Northern Irish rock band formed in Scotland.
4: Oh, there you go.
1: Oh, maybe they were there for uni.
0: Perhaps they were. See you tomorrow. Bye.
1: Bye.
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24: G'day. Matt and Alex are with you for this Ask Me Anything week. We have hit you up on our Instagram at matt.n.alex to find out what you want to know about us. You can ask us anything. Anything you want, and we will give you the most honest answers that we can.
0: Yeah, usually during the week we chuck up on our Instagram stories, you know, various talkback topics. Now you get to turn the tables on us. And so we've got a couple of curly ones we're going to be trying to respond to across the show today.
24: Should be fun. We'll dive in. Matt and Alex, hope you well.
1: Let's get this show on the road.
2: Let's go.
3: Here we go.
24: Well, let's kick off with a question from listener Daniel right now. Nice little easy one to get us warmed up. What's your favourite movie of all time?
0: That's a very good question. A very good question. This wouldn't be my favourite movie, but just last night, Annalise and I showed her for the very first time the Nicolas Cage film Con Air. And, oh man, it's just fun to show someone who really doesn't care about something like that, you know, a part of your childhood. Like the amount of quotes that me and my sister would use from that film. And it's just nice to experience it through someone else's eyes, you know?
24: Absolutely.
0: Are you a Nick Cage 90s action fan, Matt?
24: Nah, I was never really into action movies. They never really got my goat.
0: Really?
24: I
0: thought you'd be all over that.
24: Got me excited. No.
0: No James Bonds?
24: No, I was more into the comedies, you know, and like the whimsical indie films, you know, your Little Miss Sunshines, your
0: Garden State, Zach Braff.
24: Yeah, like that. I really hit an era when I was working at the video store that those were the kind of movies that I quite enjoyed.
0: That's interesting.
24: I remember, though, for a long time, if you asked me this question, I would say that my favorite movie of all time was Pulp Fiction. But, you know, the more I get older, the more I'm like, was that the most incredible movie ever made, or was I just 12? Because well, that's when I first saw it. And
0: really,
24: I,
0: when you were 12?
24: Yeah, and it truly did blow my mind.
0: How did the gimp scene hit as a 12-year-old?
24: Oh, my God. Do you know what's so funny? I remember, right? I had no idea what a gimp was.
0: Yeah, I guess. Is it a spoiler to say there's a gimp scene? I guess not. We don't say what happens. There's just a gimp scene.
24: I still barely know what a gimp is, right? So Here's the thing. I remember we were driving along in the car, right, with my mum driving and one of my best friends. He was sitting in the, you know, we were both sitting in the back seat together and he was talking out loud about something funny I'd said in class in which I'd referred to. Oh, this is so bad.
0: Oh, no.
24: But I didn't know. Oh, I was 12 years old.
0: Yeah.
24: And I'd referred to someone in our class as like Gimp Girl or something.
0: Okay.
24: And my mum at the time was like, "You said what?" And I was like, "Yeah."
0: Called her Gimp Girl.
24: I didn't know what it meant. I didn't know anything. I had no idea what I was even saying.
0: Yeah.
24: And anyway, that was certainly one of those, got a nice talking to after the friend went home.
0: Yeah.
24: Just about how I shouldn't say things that I don't know the meaning of, which in hindsight, pretty fair.
0: Pretty true. Because isn't Pulp Fiction like, am I imagining it? But there's like a meme around it, like beware if you're going on a date and a boy says his favorite movie is Pulp Fiction. That's like quite a common trope in which it's
24: probably.
0: It's like the most basic dude movie you could like.
24: Probably. Yeah. I mean, that sums it up. Yeah, so I first saw it when I was 12. So then, you know, for a long time I just said that was my favorite film.
0: Yeah.
24: And then when I hit an age of around about 20, I was working at the video store and I came across a movie that was by David Mamet, who traditionally writes plays, but it was called State and Main. Now, this movie is not amazing.
0: State and Main?
24: It's so not amazing. It is literally about when a movie comes to a small town and they start filming this movie in this small town. Because I was an actor at the time and I was interested in filmmaking, it was like a really great, fun, behind-the-scenes look at how to make a movie. And it was the sort of movie that I'd watch to the end and then I'd just press play again, like rewind it and then press play.
0: In the same day, you'd just go back to the start and watch again?
24: No. It was just one of those things where it was just in the DVD player for a long time. So I would just press play. I'd watch up to wherever. Then I'd go away, go to work, come back and then just press play. Yep. And I just kept it on loop for ages.
0: Whoa.
24: But I think one of the reasons why it sticks to mind is because, you know, I've spoken about getting arrested before, Alex Dyson.
0: Indeed.
24: And I really, really strongly remember this one night of getting arrested outside the Stock Exchange in Brisbane.
0: Yep.
24: And then coming home, and it was probably about 2 o'clock in the morning. And I remember sort of coming in and like banging doors and stuff because I was all upset. Mm-hmm. And Dad came out. He's like, Matthew, what's going on? And then I said, they effing arrested me. And I was all upset. Aww. And I started crying. And he's, oh, what? And then came down. Mm-hmm. And then we chatted about it. And I tried to tell him what happened. And I was really upset. And then he said, oh, you know, we'll figure out what to do and everything. And then I just sat in the dark and I watched this movie again, even though I'd seen it before, probably for the 20th time.
0: It was a real comfort watch at that point.
24: Yeah, it was a real sort of moment in my life that movie was with me.
0: That's so interesting. I'd never heard of it. It looks like it's got Alec Baldwin in it, a Sarah Jessica Parker.
24: Yes.
0: William H. Macy. Very interesting.
24: Yep. So anyways, Bron, what's your favorite?
1: I'm kind of like growing up, I really, really loved She's the Man. Like I would just watch that on repeat nonstop.
24: Oh,
1: even now,
24: man,
1: if it comes up, I just love it. Also, I loved Almost Famous and Ghost World as a teenager.
24: Oh, they're pretty cool.
0: Every movie that you've mentioned, aside from Pulp Fiction today, both of you, I haven't seen.
1: Movie marathon at Comedy Republic.
0: Well, we've got a big projector in the middle now. Can do film premieres, so maybe. As for me, there's only one answer to this question. It begins and ends with Sweet F.A. is my favourite film.
24: Did you ever watch
0: time.
24: It?
0: No, another film I still haven't seen. Listeners watched it and then gave their review back in the day.
1: I watched it.
24: Oh, you watched it, didn't you, Ron?
1: Yeah.
24: Oh, God.
1: Like, it was bad in terms of the content, but it wasn't that bad.
0: Yeah.
24: Wow. That's as glowing a review as I thought possible for that film.
0: Bad, but
24: well
0: not
24: done.
0: That bad.
24: Thank you.
0: This is the film Matt made as a young man with his friends. I've got a top three, actually, which hasn't changed for a while, but my top three are, well, two and three, in no particular order, are The Fifth Element and Amelie, which I really quite like. I think The Fifth Element, it's quite a bizarre film, like science fiction film. The graphics were really good. It was funny, like it was quirky as an action film, which was good. Chris Tucker was very funny as Rudy Rubb. And I just really, really quite enjoy it. And just the different concepts of what happens in the future was really cool.
24: Rudy Rudd. Oh, Fifth
0: Rudy
24: Element.
0: Rudd. Fifth Element, yeah. So his character was Rudy
24: Rudd. Yeah, that was
0: copy,
24: pretty cool.
0: Copy, my man.
24: That was pretty cool.
0: Amelie I really liked. I think maybe I was studying French at the time, so like quite liked. Again, another quirky film.
24: Amelie is right in the pocket. That's very cool.
0: It's a really cool film, and I really liked, I think maybe because they're both like not traditional films, that's why they stand out and end up making top movie lists. It's the first film I think I saw which really nailed the concept of everyone lives their own life, but there are other things going on at any given point in time. Mm. Like it would follow, and this at the exact same moment, this is happening, and then a fly is beating its wings at, 32,000 flaps per second or something. Just like looking, noticing small details and different things and people's individual quirks and likes and dislikes. I thought that was, really quite cool. Those are my two and three. My number one is Memento.
24: Oh, yeah. Bravo.
0: Guy Pearce. I think Christopher Nolan's second film he directed. And the cleverness of the structure where this guy with amnesia goes about trying to find the guy who murdered his wife, but the first scene of the film is the final scene chronologically, and then it's arranged in a way where the next scene is the one before it which led up to that final scene, and then the next scene is the one.
24: So yeah, I mean, it's incredible. You wonder how you can even devise something like that.
0: It sets the stage for Tenet, but unlike Tenet, I think it makes a bit more sense.
24: Yeah.
0: It's not as big of a leap, and so it's really well done. And the best watch of Memento is probably about the third or fourth time you watch it, where you're like, you start understanding things, and you're like, oh, okay, that's cool. I see what happens now. And yeah, where it's not a surprise anymore, you can really see how he's made it. It's really remarkable. And Guy Pearce is great. And yeah, if you haven't seen it, give it a little go, I reckon.
24: 8.4 out of 10 on IMDb.
0: We'll give it three goes. You've got to do it. Do it three times.
2: And action.
0: All right, next question comes from Trent. We did say ask us anything, and Trent has followed the brief and is asking us, have you ever been caught in the act? Matt?
24: Why are you choosing this one?
0: Well, Bron suggested this one. Put it on the list.
24: Remember when I got caught in the act, in a solo act.
0: That's right.
24: By the old...
0: Caught in a one-man play.
24: By the old Greek cleaner of the hotel I was staying in.
0: Yeah.
24: Oh, my God. After I picked up my People magazine.
0: And from memory, caught in the act, it was at the grand finale from memory. The grand finale
24: during
0: of the performance.
24: During the encore, it was... during the curtain call. Oh, my dearie me. Just to give you a recap, yes, I was down in Melbourne in one of my first ever out-of-state stand-up gigs, hitting the big time before mobile phones. I had purchased a magazine and had made myself at home at this particular accommodation.
0: You'd got an adult magazine.
24: There was no internet phone.
0: Yeah. That's true. I would have thought a man with such a vivid imagination could have conjured whatever images he doth like in order to assist the
24: performance. I think it was the first. I think it was one of the first times that I was like, I think I was still living at home back then, so right. You know, it wasn't like I could have any materials to aid.
0: Indeed,
24: me.
0: So you're sick of just going to the memory bank.
24: Yes, but no, there was one time in my wilder days, you know, I don't want to dob in Belinda, but yes, there was a time when Belinda and I got walked in on.
0: I was not dobbing in Belinda.
24: No, well, you know, I don't want...
0: So, B2. You
24: know, to be too, you know, explanatory about it all.
0: Yeah.
24: But yes, it was, you know, we were very fond of each other, you know. And
0: well,
24: you know,
0: if you wanted to, you could just go a partner, like, at one point. You don't
24: No, because then I don't want people to think that it's not Belinda.
0: Okay. Okay, sorry.
24: No, it is Belinda. I want people to know that it's Belinda.
23: Whatever you were doing can wait another 10 minutes. It's Matt and Alex, the all-day breakfast podcast for your early morning.
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2: 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Today is the perfect episode to listen to because that is one of the multiple questions we've been asked as part of Ask Us Anything Week that we'll be attending

0: to Matt O'Kine.
1: Yes, we are no holds barred. Anything goes episode week. And we've had a couple of really fun ones so far. We've dived into, getting caught in the act.
0: Yep.
1: Most common disagreements with our partners. So if you missed any of those, go back and listen because there's some juicy stuff in there.
0: Yeah, I guess we've covered both disagreements and very heavy agreements.
1: Oh, my God. So, okay, interesting. Fights are on the cards today. What else might be on the cards? I've got a question for you, which I think I'm going to ask.
0: Got a question for me?
1: On behalf of Katie.
0: All right,
1: we're going to dive in. Matt and Alex All Day Breakfast. Hope you're well.
2: Let's get this show on the road.
3: Let's go.
4: Here we go.
1: Okay, look, Daiso, here's one thing I've learned about you over the years, because I was thinking about you recently, is that I can never underestimate you. Never. All right.
0: At your peril.
1: No, truly. I mean, I remember bragging for months and months, years almost, about how I had represented Queensland in triple jump.
0: Oh, yes. Yep. State champ.
1: Then we had a jump off at the...
0: It was the New South Wales Uni Games, I'm pretty sure.
1: Yeah.
0: Because we met Michelle Jenicky, Australian hurdler, who I think was attending Sydney Uni, and she taught us how to get a good start off the mark and whatnot and do the now world-famous little warm-up dance that she did. And I put on my zoot suit, my onesie, and took you to the cleaners on the triple jump pit.
1: Mate, I hurt my ankle first jump, okay? So I'm going to say that I did hurt myself, but you were incredibly athletic, much more than I ever thought. So I have to respect that you could always come through with a gold at any moment, and it would be a foolish person to underestimate D. Dyson. That said, I'm pretty sure I could destroy you in a fight.
0: That's the thing. You're a bigger man than me. You've got me on height, you've got me on reach, got me on girth, you've got me on everything.
1: Body
0: girth. Well, we don't know. We're not sword fighting here. This is UFC. Are we talking here? Like try and get someone to submit, knock out or submit? Is that what we're doing?
1: Yeah, I mean, I think that you are such a little scrappy rat. The question is, from Ash, who do you think would win in an illegal, no rules, anything goes fight between the two of you?
0: Well, this is it. When Matt's saying he, hurt his ankle at the start, it doesn't count anymore. With that in there, I would do probably like illegal, no rules, anything goes fight between the two of you. I got trained at a very early age. Okay. My dad loved a bit of karate. Okay. Pretty good trade. We'd go to the beach. He'd do his little katakana or whatever they do on the beach, the moves. He'd do the spinny moves, preset, almost karate dance. And when me and my sister were little, he'd say, okay, this is how, if someone grabs your arm, this is how you get rid of it. Then you grab your arm and you like move it around and take it off, like, boom, like that.
1: Yeah.
0: Okay. And he also said, don't worry about these things. Someone's in front of you, they're threatening you. Straight kick, this is how you kick, straight kick to the testicles. Straight kick, they go down, you run off. And I don't think I'd need to do anything else, Matt O'Kine. Straight kick to the nuts, victory, Dyson.
1: Okay, one, I didn't just have some dad who did a bit of karate on the beach, okay? I was an orange belt in karate, okay, when I was 7 years old.
0: Truly the most threatening of the belts.
1: I was very, it's not red and it's not green. Green means go, red means stop, orange is proceed with caution. That's how dangerous I was.
0: All right, so you did the proper, you had a sensei.
1: Yes, I did, at the Turinga Karate Dojo.
0: Okay, so we're both trained.
1: Yes. I also used to go to uni with a man called Brad McMurray. He was a black belt. You might have seen him on Neighbours as well. A big, very big, very big guy.
0: Did he play a karate man on Neighbours?
1: No, he always plays a tough guy. Big, big baddies, bikies, all that sort of stuff. Anyway, he gave me a few lessons at lunchtime too about how to strike off anyone who's trying to grab you. If someone's got you by the collar, its arm in between, rip them off and they're oozza.
0: Interesting.
1: So.
0: Yeah, I don't. If you got a punch in on me, I don't think I'd fare too well. But hopefully use the speed, be able to dodge.
1: Yeah, I think you could dodge pretty well. And I would get tired very quickly. Oh, I'd get tired very quickly.
0: Yeah, it would be quite interesting because I don't, like, I've also never really, yeah, I don't think I've ever been in a fight.
1: Yeah, see, I've been in a few.
0: And you've been in there, so I think you're the only one who's been tested in
1: Bron,
0: real.
1: Have you ever been in a fight?
3: No.
1: Yeah, you would have had fights with your brother,
3: yeah,
1: right?
3: Yeah, growing up with my brother, for sure. We got into it, probably.
0: Oh, really?
3: Up until teen years.
0: Damn.
3: But otherwise, not really.
0: What fights have you been in, Matt?
1: Oh, just like stupid fights, parties, kids, you know, there's like the hardcore group. That's what they called the hardcore. We called them the hard because there's all these like little gangy guys
0: in your school.
1: Floating around the city. Yeah, there was just always fights on because like when I was growing up, our school was, even though now it's completely different, it's quite prestigious, Brisbane State High. It was very rough growing up. So there was, you know, I remember in year eight, a kid like got slashed with a dude who'd come in with a machete and
0: what?
1: Cut him. People would turn up to school with these little gangs would turn up and they'd just walk in. There was no security at the school, so they'd just walk in and then they'd end up fighting people at lunchtime.
0: Were they students at that school or they were just random kids?
1: No, random city kids. They'd just come in. They never went to school, their own schools, wherever the hell they even went to school. And they'd come in, they'd have like mag lights, people would get hit over the head. It was just always stuff like that.
0: So wait, mag lights being those long fluorescent tubes and they'd come and hit people with them?
1: Yeah, like big torches, like properly heavy torches.
0: Oh.
1: Man, that stuff was happening all the time. Knives at parties. People would get little crowbar things. Dude, I don't know what was going on when you were growing up, but it was almost every weekend this stuff was happening.
0: Knives at parties? Is that what happened in your neck of the woods, Bron?
3: Yeah. No, not with my friends, but like you'd hear about people having punch-ons all the time. There'd be people got stabbed at the station.
0: Oh my God.
1: Sorry, mate. You're not equipped with the real world here. Someone had a go at me with a cricket bat. Mm-hmm. Like this stuff happened all the time.
0: Jeez. I remember there was fights at school, but there was never, from what memory, any knives involved.
1: Nah, it was rough. It was rough.
0: That's ridiculous.
1: But it's completely cleaned up now. Oh, my God. It's so different now. It's so academic focused. It's weird. I remember being able to, like, just walk into the school grounds after a party when we were, like, you know, 25 years ago, and you end up drinking under the shelter next to the oval and stuff. Now, you would never be able to go near it.
0: Really?
1: Oh, my God. Even now, you can't even walk into your kids' school half the time.
0: Seriously.
1: But people just waltzed on in. So, anyways. So look, I'm going to back myself only because that's what a fighter does. They back themselves.
0: Yeah, you got to back yourselves.
1: Otherwise, you know, you're definitely going to lose.
0: Well, we would be in different weight divisions, you know.
1: How much do you weigh?
0: I'd have to put on a few, probably about 80 at the moment.
1: Okay. Well, I'm usually float around the 95 mark.
0: All right. So you'd have to,
1: what weight
0: you'd have
1: division?
0: To trim down and I'd have to, bulk up.
1: Okay. So I would be classified in the heavyweight division. Jesus. No way.
0: That's pretty good. You'd be up against the big boys.
1: Oh, my God.
0: That's huge.
1: I would get destroyed.
0: Heavyweight fighter, Matt O'Kine.
1: Oh, my
0: Damn.
1: Lordy.
0: Well, what would I be in?
1: You're in the light heavyweight division. You're just over the welterweight.
0: I could make it into welterweight.
1: In UFC. You could cut down to welterweight. You could cut a few kgs.
0: That doesn't matter. Alex would win. We'll go on to the next question. Let's go.
1: Yes, this is a question that I do want to ask Alex Zeisson, and it's from Katie. You know, the question I usually ask is, do you think you'll ever have kids, Alex Zeisson? And Katie has asked, I get the feeling that do you think you'll ever have kids, Alex Zeisson, is getting closer? Question mark. Well, Alex Zeisson.
0: Well, I wonder what's giving Katie that impression. What do you think it is? Am I giving off a bit more of a clucky vibe at the moment?
1: I don't know. I mean, I think that there is a sort of assumption that when you get to this sort of stage in a relationship at the age that we're at, you're either in it for the long run or you're not. I mean, I was talking to a friend recently I was friends with his ex-partner for a very long time before okay. I knew him. And both him and my friend had separated and they've both met other people and they're both very happy.
0: Yep.
1: And I sort of said, oh, do you know that so-and-so is pregnant, you know? And he was like, yeah, I do. And, you know, I'm really happy for her. And he sort of said, you know, and I think that's part of the problem that we were facing as a couple mm-hmm. because he said, my mom said to me, if you're dating a woman in their 30s-ish
0: yep.
1: and you deep down don't think that you'll have children with her
0: mm-hmm.
1: and you don't see that future happening, just end it.
0: The actual nice thing to do yeah. would be
1: that's what,
0: to,
1: that's what
0: yeah.
1: his mum. That's what his mum's advice was, right? Mm-hmm. So he had that going on in his head and he was like, I just don't think this is right.
0: Mm.
1: So eventually he ended up ending it. And now they're both much happier with their other people. Oh, no, they're much happier, but they're both happy with each other's different people.
0: Yeah, it is interesting, that whole biological clock thing, isn't it? And it's fascinating. And I think I have been treating it a bit like I've treated my third year at college, because a lot of people at uni, they move out of residence living on campus and get into a share house and sort of start that life. And I may have mentioned on the podcast before, but once you have kids, you can't not have kids. Like, you're a parent forever. You know, my dad's still, he's going to come up and pick up a bed base in the trailer soon. You know, it's, it never ends. He's still doing that stuff. It's like, it's, you can't do it for it. So I stayed at uni for a third year. I'm like, oh, you know, I can always move out of college. You know, I could do it. I like it here. So why not stay for one more year and then I'll, you know, move out. And so here it's like, I will always be a parent. So why not be a parent and enjoy not being a parent for as long as possible before doing it? And so, yeah, I guess I had my 38th birthday recently. So getting a bit on the older end. And I had the God kids come and visit me very recently.
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2: Matt and Alex with you, and you're asking us anything, and we're answering you everything.
3: Well, let's just jump straight in, Matt. Why haven't you, says Meg, updated your Insta profile pic? You're looking so good. Share it.
2: Oh, God.
3: What does that refer to?
2: Well, I mean, Meg's right. I did get some newer photos, but the ones I've got on my Instagram are from 2019, so they're seven years old. And I really do need to update it. I guess I didn't update it for a long time because you want your Instagram pic is sort of like that familiarity.
3: Doesn't it become that? It's so
2: and
3: wild.
2: I don't want to change it, because it's like that's the brand. To redesign the brand logo, it's quite a big rollout.
3: Well, I've just gone onto it. And yes, Matt, you've got hair in your Insta profile pic.
2: Oh, God. I wish that wasn't the defining factor between then and now.
3: Well, you're wearing a grey hoodie in the Insta pic as well, which you wouldn't wear as much these days, would you?
2: I certainly don't. I think that grey hoodie actually is now at St. Vincent de Paul's.
3: Oh, really?
2: Yeah, I someone's picked it up.
3: Well, my Insta profile pic is from 2024 before running for Wannon. I guess it's still my election profile pic before I got the skin cancer cut out of my nose. So looking a bit better there. I had a collared shirt on.
2: Should we change it? I don't know.
3: Should we change it up? Maybe.
2: I should. I got some. Oh.
3: What the hell was that?
2: Oh, my Instagram just opened loud because I'm looking at it. I got some done up. You know, we got some photos done up, Daiso.
3: We did.
2: We got some photos together. We haven't had photos together since. Last time we had a photo shoot, Abby was there, wasn't she?
3: Abby Chatfield was
2: getting some pics done. We got some pics done. Was there anyone else? Someone else was there?
3: I think they were doing all the listener pics around
2: then.
3: Yes. Yeah.
2: And, so that's where you see the picture of me and Alex in our breakfast robe. Mm-hmm. And holding our glasses of cereal, etc. But we decided to get some new pics.
3: The crumb flakes.
2: Yeah. We decided to get some new pics, some more grown-up pics, serious, heavy-hitting pics, which we might share with you very soon. But, you're right, I should update my profile pic. But look, that's for another day. Let's dive in. Matt and Alex, All Day Breakfast. It's Ask Us Anything.
4: Let's get this show on the road.
5: Let's go.
6: Here we go.
2: Let's jump through a couple here. Sammy has said, who has slept with more people, Matt or Alex? I don't think that I know the answer to that question.
3: No, and that's never been a question. I think with in partnerships, it's not a good question.
2: I've never asked you that question, but thank you for asking us. I wish I had a more saucy response for you, Sammy.
3: Well, yeah, the response, I've never liked it in that question in relationships or any of that sort of thing because it's such an arbitrary thing that can be so easily like generalization can be placed upon like, oh, that's not very many or that's heaps. It's like, you don't know any of the individual circumstances or any of those sort of things. And so it's just like, and it reduces something that is pretty, intimate and special to numbers and statistics, which yeah, I think really, I don't know, it's almost devalues the whole thing.
2: Well, I was in a relationship for a very long time, just out of school. And so I do remember going through a phase where I felt I remember I hit this age when I was 22 where I was really suddenly overcome a lot with what I discovered to be coined status anxiety.
3: Oh, really? Yeah.
2: Alan de Botton actually wrote a book about it. And it's this idea that, the way you compare yourself to others. Mm-hmm. And so when I was 22, I'd moved from Brisbane. I was sleeping on my sister's couch in Sydney. I didn't really have a job.
3: Mm-hmm.
2: And I was suddenly feeling very self-conscious about what I was doing and where I was going in life. And so I became fixated on all of these things that you could attribute numbers to. So I do remember feeling really insecure about how much money I had,
3: mm-hmm.
2: what job I had, how many people I had slept with. It all felt like tied up in this kind of status. And I was having a chat with a group recently as part talking about this sort of manosphere and the mm-hmm. male toxicity that exists in the internet. And actually, that these factors that you can attribute such basic numbers to seem to be everything that these guys perceive as success. Like, it's the higher the number of all of these things makes you the better person, because that they believe that that's how simple
3: women
2: life is.
3: And it's,
2: you know, it's like the size of your house, the floor plan size of your house, the square meterage of your house, the number of cars you have, how much money you have in your bank account, the number of people you slept with. The higher that number is, the more of a man you are. And like, so once I finally got through that phase of being 22 and stupid, you realize that actually, numbers don't matter in any of those capacities.
3: Yeah.
2: But Sammy, I can't answer that question. I'm sorry.
3: Yep. Thank you, Sammy. But we're not going to get too specific on that one. What is the next one? Oh, Katie, what is the most cringeworthy moment of your past that you regularly think about?
2: I think it was definitely in year 10.
3: Yep.
2: I'm sure I've mentioned this on the podcast as well, but in year 10, I had a huge crush on a girl called Kate, who I really, really, really liked. Sort of one of those first love, kind of unrequited loves, when you're just like yearning as a year, you know, as a 15-year-old kid.
3: Mm-hmm.
2: And you don't really understand it, many of the feelings, but you desperately want to be with this person.
3: Mm-hmm.
2: And after many kind of parties and hanging outs, but never actually kissing kind of moments, I was at a party and we eventually did, go for a walk down the street, and we kissed under the street lights.
3: Whoa.
2: And just out in Park Road. And I had chewing gum in my mouth. And after we kissed, I was sort of leaning my chin on her head and I had the chewing gum in my mouth.
3: So you were taller than her. And so
2: I was taller than her and I was so happy. I was so happy with what had just happened. We just made out.
3: Dude.
2: And,
3: there is no happiness that a young person, you've kissed the person that you've liked and thought, oh, I'm not good enough. And then suddenly you've kissed them and it's like, what? The world is yours. There is nothing that could go wrong in this entire world.
2: Exactly. So I'm sitting there beaming ear to ear, so happy. My chin on her head.
3: And your mouth was fresh. Like it was fresh, chewy, flavored. Perfect.
2: But I had noticed that the chewing gum was kind of obstructing, you know, my ability to really properly kiss.
3: Indeed.
2: So I was like, I need to ditch this gum. But I didn't want her to know that I had chewing gum in my mouth for some reason. So I was just, I thought, I'll just spit it out quickly while she's not looking, my head's on top of her.
3: While you're giving her the hug, you can quickly dispose of it. Yeah.
2: Yeah, exactly. So then I just went like this and I did a really quick little spit and the chewing gum hit my top lip and then landed directly on her head, on top of her hair. And I was like, oh no.
3: You're not, she wasn't, you know, bald. So there was.
2: Oh, no, she had really long hair.
3: Yeah.
2: And I heard this chewing gum landed straight on top of her head, right in like the middle part. And I could see it and I was like, oh, no. So then I tried to like quickly.
3: She
2: try
3: didn't
2: to like
3: feel it, so she didn't notice. It was just, but you could see it on the top of her head.
2: I could see it. So then I tried to lightly lift it off her head. And throw it away.
3: One arm off the hug and then just quickly and ever so softly try to remove the chewy from her hair.
2: Exactly. But because I'm hugging her, her hair was hanging over my arm. So I lift up my arm to go pick off the chewing gum. And what I end up doing is just folding all of her hair on top of her head. Thus sandwiching a piece of chewing gum directly in the middle of her hair. So suddenly I've got this huge hair covered clump of chewing gum on top of the love of my life's head that I have put there.
3: And folded in.
2: So
3: professional chef.
2: Yeah. It's like croissant pastry. I've folded it in that many times.
3: And has she noticed something's happening at this point?
2: But I'm starting to freak out, man. And I'm like, oh, like I'm starting to like lightly try to get it out. But there's no way I could get it out.
3: Oh, that's until, a tangle. That is a
2: until
3: tangle.
2: Until eventually I just go, oh, hey, I think you've got gum in your hair.
3: No. You put the onus on her.
2: I know. She goes, what? And I'm like, yeah. Oh, I wonder how that happened. Bro.
3: Did she immediately know that, well, you'd put it there?
2: Of course. I'm sure. I'm 100% sure she probably knew that.
3: How else would
2: she? She was like, oh, how did that happen?
3: Directly in.
2: And then she ends up just yanking this huge clump of hair, like ripping it from her head. This huge clump. And she's like, oh, yeah, my hair sort of hurts anyway. Let's just go back inside. And I'm sure she knows. And that was the last time we ever kissed.
3: Damn.
2: No walks were haddeth after that moment. But that is what is called karma, Alex Dyson.
3: Yeah. Yeah.
2: You get what you give.
3: Yep.
2: So shout out to Kate. we've remained, you know, friends since.
3: And Matt has changed her name to protect the party.
2: Yeah, nah. Anyway, I want to hear about your cringeworthy moment up next. Matt and Alex, All Day Breakfast. Bron, with my story about the gum just now, would that have...
3: Deal breaker, Bron?
5: It would kill the mood, wouldn't it?
3: Yeah, that's... It's surreal.
5: That's the kind of thing that you would be like, if that happened on a TV show, you'd be like, that's so unrealistic.
2: I know, that's the thing. I'm like, how do I end up in this situation? Like, why do these things happen to me?
3: I love those things because you're right. You'd go, the writers, oh, that's a bit lame, right? Oh, gum in the hair, very nice. No one would ever actually do that. They have not met Matt O'Cohen.
5: I love it so much.
3: That's quite funny. All right. Well, my one, you know, the one that comes to mind, you were both there for.
2: Oh, I was going to say, do you want us to guess? But then that's a terrible game. You just end up roasting.
3: No, I'll just tell you because there's only one.
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1: It's great.
0: They're the breakfast show that brings you a fox load of fun. 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
5: Still here. 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
12: We are loving The Voice on Seven. We can't get enough of it. We had a chat with Ronan the other day. Here today we have Mel C, our absolute honorary Australian now. Welcome to the family.
13: Thank you so much. Thank you for having me.
12: And a big congratulations. Newly married to a wonderful Australian boy. Aussie boys are the best.
14: We'll claim you now.
13: Yeah. I'm happy for that. I absolutely love being part of the Australian family now.
12: We love that. Have you had a chance for a honeymoon?
13: Not really. So we had, honestly, I'm a glutton for punishment. So we got married on Saturday, a couple of weeks back. Then we had a barbecue on the Sunday. And then I was DJing in Ibiza on the Monday night. And I'm not going to lie, I was a little bit dusty.
14: So that's all right.
13: The journey was hard. We were delayed at the airport, but the set was amazing. It went great. You know what it's like. You get in front of a crowd, the adrenaline starts pumping. So we had a great night. And literally, my feet haven't touched the ground for about 2 weeks.
12: Wow.
13: And then at the end of the holiday, I came back to Brighton Pride and I DJed there on Sunday. So, yeah, I'm just having the best year. But you know what would make this year even better? Winning The Voice.
12: Yes! I'm Team Mel. I'm on your team.
13: Oh, it's very exciting. Honestly, like coming back to it this year, you feel like, okay, I know what I'm doing. I had a great time last year. And can we do it again? And then you come into this season, all the surprises, which are true surprises, we did not know Tones and I was going to turn up.
15: Yes, that's a good one.
13: Just like, yeah, we were really thrown. And then the people, honestly, this to me is that I loved last year. This year is like, it's just crazy. It's a crazy series.
15: Yeah, I'm loving the show, mate. And it seems to be like the two girls, you and Kate in the middle, and then the boys are on the side, and they've sort of split them apart because it's boys versus girls, and the sisterhood is strong. But the thing that annoys me about Kate at the moment is everything is, I won last year. Now everyone's just got to shut that down.
13: We're doing our best. And I love the little change in the lineup because I love being next to Kate. And actually, surprisingly, I'm enjoying being next to Ronan. I never thought that would be. But the bromance, Richard and Ronan, they need a little bit of separation.
15: Yeah.
12: Yes.
13: Too much.
15: And how did you go when Tones and I, we're good friends with Tones, and she's actually in London at the moment, so she didn't get to see the first episode. And she was so funny, sitting in her little room, so lonely, just hitting her button when you guys don't turn your chair. How was that shock to you guys to see her walk out and say, hey, I'm part of the show?
13: I think because, you know, obviously we know everybody on the show so well and we really trust them. And they were so sneaky. Mm. They were like, they were wheeling her about in like a flight case. And yeah, we just didn't have the slightest inkling. It was, a real big surprise. But it was brilliant because Tones, you know Tones, right?
15: Yeah.
13: She's amazing. And she's a great addition to the show. And it was such a wonderful idea as well because it has, you know, we all go out there and we do auditions. We make mistakes, you know, we get things wrong. And, you know, maybe someone doesn't give their best performance, but she had that opportunity to give them another chance. And I love that. I love that there was that little twist this year.
15: Yeah, I like it too. I think it's great.
12: I agree. And speaking of performances, you get to enjoy these performances and coach them, but we get to see you in November performing. That's what I'm most excited about. Yes. And you can get your tickets livenation.com.au. You're obviously, I was thinking, because once you're married and you've got Chris and there you can, no, you're going, you've gone straight to Ibiza and then straight onto this tour. You're obviously match fit with the vocal cords. And I say that now, Mel, as a fellow performer, because I just did a concert.
15: You wouldn't have turned your chair.
14: No, that's the right laugh.
15: No, that's the right laugh. Yeah.
14: She did fill the plenary. Now, 3,000 seats. 3,000? Tickets were given away for free.
15: They were given away, yeah.
14: What would you describe it as? Fee would say it was a night of, it was the night of nights.
12: I think Mel C, Celine, Whitney.
14: It was a big karaoke night.
12: Yeah, they think it was more a karaoke night. I was catatonic by the end. I didn't have enough song in me.
8: Well, let's hear.
14: All right.

0: Hear the crowd now. They're going nuts. They're
1: laughing. Oh, we're sorry. We're sorry.
2: So yeah, hang on. So what was it a charity performance or?
3: No, in a way, but it was more Fee just loves singing. So we got some of the biggest names from around Australia to back Fee up on what is ostensibly a massive karaoke night.
2: Mm. Oh my God, that sounds like so much fun. Can I come next time?
0: Oh, yes.
1: Sorry, Mel. It was one night only.
0: Do you know what? As you know, all the big Vegas shows, they just come back for another one, don't they, Mel? Because of the demand. I love that.
2: Give the people what they want.
0: Thank you. Well, you are definitely invited to the next one night. And if you need someone to pop up on stage with you in November, whatever. I'm around and I'm match fit, so
1: no one else is booking her. So there's plenty of openings. Hey, just quickly back on the wedding. You had all the Spice Girls there, bar posh, because she was at the soccer. That would have been a bit disappointing. But did you sing? Did you get up, all you girls get up and sing?
2: We had great entertainment, actually. I was very sophisticated. I had a string quartet. Then I had a jazz band, and then I had a few friends DJing. There was music for everyone, and there was definitely some Spice Girls moments.
1: Yeah, there we go. Sick. I love that.
4: Well, you know what? You can catch Mel C on The Voice on 7 and 7 Plus.
1: This is
4: Melanie C is touring Australia this year, like Fee said. Visit livenation.com.au for those tickets. Mel C, what a delight. Thank you so much.
2: Oh, thank you. Have a great day. I'll see you soon.
0: You too. Thanks,
5: mate.
0: Mel.
5: Fifi, Fev and Nick's happy hour.
1: Yeah, it was the night of nights for our little underdogs who ran out of Marvel Stadium before the big clash of North Melbourne and the Doggies. And we met some bloody beautiful little kids, didn't we, Cody?
3: Yeah, rippers.
1: And some absolutely ripping parents. It's the greatest night we do on radio, and I look forward to it every year. And it just touches so many people, not just the kids and the parents, but also the wider community. The amount of people that have come up to me over the weekend and just said how much they love the underdogs and they love the concept.
3: And the AFL players.
1: Yeah, love
3: it. Like when the Doggies players saw it, they're like, hey, the underdogs are here, yes.
1: They were absolutely pumped. And someone that stole the show and literally has blown up the internet, young Matilda, she's got 1.1 million views on her video so far online. And we're joined by her mum, Jess. G'day, Jess, how are you?
6: Hey, good morning. I'm great, thank you.
1: And how's it been this weekend after the aftermath of Thursday night? Matilda's become a little star.
6: Yeah, I know. We just can't stop thinking about Thursday night. And, yeah, we've been really, really happy ever since. I can't believe how famous she's become.
1: And how is she? How did she go at school the next day?
6: She actually didn't go to school the next day because
3: Mad Monday.
6: We didn't get home until midnight.
1: Of course.
6: So she's going back for the first time today, and she's really excited to tell all her class about everything.
1: Did you see my video? It's got 1.1 million.
3: Or did you just see me on Channel 7?
1: Yeah.
3: Oh, which one? Yeah. Everywhere.
1: It's a big flex. Now, Jess, we absolutely love all the underdogs, but we love the parents as well. And as I said after the game, the courage that you guys have to ring up the station and talk about your little kids is just absolutely beautiful. And we thought we'd surprise you. Now, we've got Matthew Calamari. I was about to say Calamari because I feel like Calamari. Matthew Camilleri from The Quest. How you going, mate?
7: Good morning, Fev. Good, mate. How you going? It's Camilleri, but, mate, you can tell you're hungry.
1: Yeah. Oh, mate.
3: Mate, he
1: I literally him, mate. Went to school with a Camilleri, and I'm like... I knew it was Camilleri, and then I just looked at it and I thought, geez, I love a calamari.
3: You love a calamari. Every break in the burbs, morning when calamari.
1: When you've got ADD brain, Matt, it just sticks. Now, how are you, mate? Everything good?
7: Yeah, very good, mate. Absolutely great here. Mate, just easy for you. Call me Magic Matt.
1: Magic Matt. Well, can you sprinkle some magic on us? What have you got for us, buddy?
7: Absolutely. Look, the Quest New Key team, we've been listening in to the underdogs. And the stories. We've been listening to the challenges and also not only what the kids are going through, but also the parents as well. So the team at Quest New Key, we've come together and we want to spread a little magic to them. We're offering 2 nights complimentary stay here at Quest New Key. We're right in Docklands, literally right next to the waterfront, short walk to the Marvel Stadium. So when they're coming down to the footy, guess what they're going to be doing? Staying with us for 2 nights on us.
1: Oh, wow. Mate, that is awesome. I actually walked past there last night. It's a great establishment. That's two-bedroom. You've been there, Cody. Two-bedroom apartment for 2 nights, park included. Each voucher is valued over $1,000. Mate, that is unbelievable. Absolutely. Thank you so much. Generosity is unbelievable.
7: Pleasure. We're hearing some incredible stories, and we just want to be part of the journey.
1: Hey,
3: he is Magic Matt.
1: He is Magic Matt.
7: Magic Matt, absolutely.
1: And if you're thinking of a little staycay, everyone in Melbourne, go down to
3: Quest New Key
1: in the Docklands because it is a great establishment.
3: Beautiful spot.
4: 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Have a book for yourself. But our underdogs are all going to be staying there. How nice is that?
1: Mate, unbelievable, Matt. Calamari. the generosity is unbelievable. Thank you very much. Jessica, are you there? How's that?
6: Yeah, sorry if I've gone quiet. I just got to pick my jaw up off the floor.
1: Isn't that
6: That's
1: beautiful?
6: Absolutely amazing. That's so generous. You know, we would love that.
1: Yeah, so that's every child that was an underdog and their parents can have a little staycay.
6: Absolutely incredible.
1: There you go. Well done, Matt. What a
3: Magic Matt. Hey, normally a self-appointed nickname I wouldn't be on board with, but Magic Matt has absolutely nailed it.
1: I did my own name. But my nickname's self-appointed.
3: What's that?
1: The Luge. Did that
3: yourself?
1: Oh, 100%. Tell you about it after.
4: Thank you.
1: And thanks again to Matt.
4: Yeah, and to
3: Magic
4: all
3: Matt.
4: The parents, that is for you. 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What an incredible prize that is. An incredible surprise as well.
1: The Super Bowl party next year.
3: That would insinuate we're going to sleep.
5: Orders up. Fifi, Fev and Nick's happy hour. You are welcome. Fifi, Fev and Nick. All over Melbourne. It's the Fox. You love the songs.
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0: It's called Fifi Fevernick's Happy Hour, and we take that pretty seriously. 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
1: Now, on Sunrise last Thursday, we did our underdogs, and Matt Shervo, Shervington, superstar on Sunrise, did a cross with Luke Hodge talking about the footy. And then he brought up, which was our wonderful underdogs, which were playing mm-hmm. before the game against North Melbourne and
2: Western
1: the Doggies. Shervo asked Luke Hodge about the underdogs.
3: Featuring the underdogs. 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
4: Yeah, well, I actually haven't been informed in that. Sorry, Shervo. So you know more than what I have.
1: Thanks, Hodgie. just really across it. Just the Channel 7 commentator, absolutely no idea what the underdogs was. And then we saw him later on that night, and he knew.
2: He knew everything.
1: He just got, you know,
2: it's an early start. These early starts aren't for everyone.
1: Yeah, they are.
2: You know, needed a coffee.
1: Here's Luke Hodge again talking about you, me, and Fee, and how good the underdogs is.
5: The underdogs, Fev and Fifi, brought 16 kids up. They haven't seen a lot of sport in their time. Oh. They took over the commentary box. It was unbelievable. What a night for these young kids.
2: Someone edit something out there. Sorry, can I just hear the start of that again?
5: The underdogs, Fev and Fifi, brought 16 kids up.
2: Was I not there?
1: No.
2: Was I not at all the underdogs?
1: Well, they might have thought you're one of the kids because Isaac Smith, the Triple M box, thought he'd have a crack too.
6: This means a lot to them as well.
7: Well, she didn't know Nick Cody was out there. He's the size of the kid.
6: The kid with the beard.
8: Kid with the beard.
2: Oh. I love an underdog's a night for kids that have been bullied and ostracised. Get him! Get Cody!
1: Yeah, you just been whacked left, right and centre. Boom.
0: It's called Fifi Fevernick's Happy Hour, and we take that pretty seriously.
1: I thought, how do I get Cody up first thing on a Monday morning? Been gigging all weekend. Let's do a story about beers.
2: Yes.
9: Get on the beers.
1: Bang. You're up and about. Now,
2: here we go.
1: Responsibly.
2: Of course.
1: I want to know your opinion about this. Now, this happened in 2000 and one incident's happened in March 2024. Now, a New South Wales couple has been stripped of their liquor licence after they found they served over 40 drinks to the same patron in two separate instances. So this is what happened, Cody.
2: Where's his medal?
1: What did I say? I'd say they need a medal. So
2: obviously nothing's wrong with him.
1: Well, he got served 19 beers, a tequila shot, and a Cointreau over 5 hours. What an effort!
2: Yeah, I know why. I know why they've been stripped. That Cointreau.
1: Yeah.
2: Why are you messing up that beautiful run?
1: And the investigators
2: what are you doing?
1: Were
2: tequila
1: like...
2: and Cointreau. Yeah. Maybe that's when they knew. It's like, this guy's had too much. Yeah,
1: he's had 19 pots, which is a great effort. And then he showed signs of intoxication. He's stumbling all over the furniture. But also the CCTV footage of him in March 2021 in the same customer.
2: Hey, that was COVID times. That's different.
1: Different. Way
2: you can't
1: different.
2: Judge this, man.
1: On this occasion, he was served 22 schooners of beer, a shot over 6.5 hours before being carried unconscious from the hotel.
2: All right. That's
1: 22 schooners.
2: Well, clearly his limit is somewhere between 19 and 22.
0: Three voices, too many lols. Fifi, Fev and Nick.
10: I want to go home and just chill. And sleep on the couch.
1: They're wound up.
10: I want to get the girls out too. I don't want them stuck in front of the telly, on the couch, devices.
8: You know what? You're putting too much pressure on yourself.
10: Anyway, I've done a few things, but yesterday she wanted to go to a movie and I went, yes, because I can have a nap. This is great.
1: Do you remember what you just said?
10: What?
1: I don't want them to sit on the couch and I don't want them to watch TV.
10: Yeah, but that's an activity. So you're
2: sit on a bigger couch
1: and watch a bigger screen.
10: You're right. I do see the logic is not in that.
1: But it's brilliant. Movies is great.
10: But she said, yep, let's do that. Took her friend Kaylee and I said, what movie do you want to see? And Trixie loves SpongeBob SquarePants.
1: Best show. Under the sea, SpongeBob SquarePants.
10: Now, the funny thing is, I've never watched that with her. So I've done all Peppa, I've done all Bluey, I've done all Ben and Holly's Little Kingdom. I even did, what's his name in the Mars? Blaze and the Master Trucks. Your boys have watched Blaze?
2: No.
10: Blaze and the Monster Trucks.
1: Yeah.
10: The Monster Trucks. I've done them all, But I don't know how I've missed SpongeBob with
8: it. Yeah, I've never seen a second of SpongeBob.
1: Oh my God, no. It's one of the best, Patrick.
10: And I eat, and I know it's so
8: is
10: popular.
8: Is that Morgan Freeman or
1: no,
8: Denzel?
1: No, that's mate. Toby calls me Patrick because Patrick's like stupid, like
8: great,
1: and he's like pink. So when I get burnt, she's like, "Dad, you look Patrick." Squidward, the Krabby Patties, Under the Ocean.
10: See, I don't. So here, yeah, it's funny you say this because I've been to SeaWorld and they've got a SpongeBob thing. Mm. Anywhere I've gone to that's kid related, whether it's Royal Melbourne Show, SpongeBob, you see, so I know SpongeBob's big. So I actually thought yesterday, well, this will be good. I'm going to get enlightened and something I can fall in love with because I love an animation. And this is the thing, I love animated films. So I sort of thought the SpongeBob movie is a great entrance into this.
8: You love Disney.
10: Yeah, yeah.
1: It's sort of Disney.
10: Nick, I realized that yesterday.
1: Same thing.
10: I don't get it. I did not understand it. I was sitting there going, how did this become so popular that it's a movie?
1: What do you mean you don't get it?
10: I didn't understand the appeal. Yeah. I think that's it.
1: Well, they live under a sea.
10: 131060, by the way, you can please, if you want to defend SpongeBob, if you can even explain to me why it's so successful.
1: Who's your favourite character?
10: SpongeBob?
1: No, mine's Patrick's the best. What about Squidward?
10: Here's the thing. This might not surprise you. I didn't get to Squidward. What?
1: Squidward's the one with the big nose and he always sleeps and they wake him up. They annoy him. He's like the grumpy neighbour.
10: By the time I woke up, there was a reference.
1: That's why you didn't
10: get
1: it.
10: There was a reference and then I saw him and I saw he was a bit grumpy.
1: And he's a real frugal with
10: money. No, I gave it a good half hour. I think I might have slept for an hour in the middle. But I gave it a half hour and I'm going, it's sort of like, and I thought what I didn't mind about it was it reminds me a bit of Tom and Jerry stuff from my childhood. It's a bit slapstick, isn't it? It's a bit basic.
1: Yeah, mate, because SpongeBob is a sponge. He forgets everything. Patrick's stupid. And then there's Squidward who tries to make all the money. He's got the Krabby Patties and they go down and makes you want to eat a burger and they always wake him up. He hates it. He's like that bad neighbour.
10: Well, is it for kids or is it for adults that are in a certain
1: mental shape?
10: Because I want to forget when I was about 18, 19. I sat and watched Beavis and Butthead with my cousin Roger. Oh, yeah. And he'd come home. He was staying with us at the time. And he came home about 1 or 2 a.m. and I was still up. And he was in a certain frame of mind. And we sat and watched Beavis and Butthead. And the way he enjoyed it, I remember looking at him going, you're laughing way too much at this.
8: He's had a good time.
10: But I feel like you've had a good night. Yeah. And now you're leaning into this.
8: Yeah.
1: Here's a fun fact for you. So it's fun and quirky.
10: Yeah.
1: So SpongeBob and Patrick are gay. They're together. They're a couple.
10: Are they?
8: Really?
1: Yeah. They're a couple. There you go.
10: I didn't know that. Yeah. I totally missed that.
1: They're a couple that live separate, but they're Did you not know that?
10: Well, actually, so Dan and Leon are sort of shaking their heads. I would say this. I tend to find these cartoons, why do they have to be anything?
1: But they're never together. Like they're you don't see them.
10: Because
1: like,
10: I didn't see them as a couple in this movie. Yeah, I just thought they were friends.
1: Yeah, they are, but they're actually gay together. But they you don't, yeah.
10: I don't know what you're doing.
1: Is that true?
9: No. That's true. A bit woke, but Nickelodeon actually famously came out and said SpongeBob is asexual, so he's nothing.
10: Yeah, and I think he's...
1: That's after.
10: No, I buy that.
1: The start of it was there.
10: But can I say, and I don't want to have a crack at you, Fev, but see, I found... I think he's a little boy, so even what you're saying, I'm fine.
1: They're not a little boy.
10: Is he? In the whole movie is about, I'm a big boy now. So what you're saying is making me really deeply uncomfortable.
8: But that was like me when I went on the water slide.
1: It's Nickelodeon.
10: No, Nickelodeon said he was asexual, which I agree as a kid.
1: No, they come out afterwards. Dan's...
10: Oh, you know what I do with SpongeBob? I just take sexuality out of it. He's just a little kid. And he's got a mate called Patrick.
1: I watched the whole show and I had no idea. And then it came out that they were together. And I'm like, cool.
10: Yeah, but did it come out in one of your weird conspiracy viral things on social
1: media? One of you brainiacs get bloody something up.
10: They just did. They said there was a statement.
8: Can one of you brainiacs type, is SpongeBob gay, into the internet?
1: Put it in. That's true. I'm not going to just say it.
0: Beefy Fev and Nick's happy hour.
10: Hey, have you seen, it's trending on Insta, but maybe just in my friendship groups, I don't know. All my friends are doing this thing where they're making caricatures of themselves.
1: Yeah. Oh, so annoying.
10: Yeah. Well, it's funny. Because
8: go down to the Vic Market and get a drawing.
1: Mate, sit there for 5 hours and get a drawing done.
10: My,
1: yeah.
10: But also, they're the most flattering caricatures.
1: Everyone looks gross.
10: Like, I've had caricatures not flattering.
1: Yeah, yeah. My chin gets massive.
10: Yeah, they really exacerbate things about your face that you don't want them to. But
2: mine just look the same. Little body, big head.
10: These, my friends are all looking amazing. It's a massive glow up when you get this caricature. Yeah. Anyway, one of my friends, she wrote, everyone play along. Go to ChatGPT and use this prompt. So apparently you write this into ChatGPT. Mm-hmm. Create a caricature of me and my job based on everything you know about me. And I thought, I'll play along.
1: Oh, my God, you did it, did you? Oh, my God, you loser.
10: Well, did I tell you this? I'm writing to ChatGPT now. Or is it
1: ChatGPT?
10: Thank you, Boris. a friend of mine, I was at the beach and I was talking, this was at Nippers, and I was talking to one of the mums, and she was saying to me she wanted to create a sort of like a study. Mm-hmm. So she typed into ChatGPT, can you decorate this room with everything that's available right now at Kmart in Rosebud? Mm-hmm. And the next minute it created a beautiful room, and it was everything she could just race into Kmart that afternoon in Rosebud and decorate it with. And I went, that is genius. So I started doing that. Mm. I was like just sending photos and just saying, decorate this room and show me what it could look
1: like. And you didn't like it.
10: And I loved
1: it. Oh, you loved it.
10: Oh, no, no. ChatGPT is amazing.
1: ChatGPT.
10: Firstly,
1: Joanna Griggs.
10: It wouldn't do the caricature unless I gave it a photo. So it said, first, I need you to upload a photo and I'll base the caricature on that. But DJ Shergs, Leon said to me, don't put in your photo because why?
11: Well, apparently, I've only read this online. I've done the research, but apparently by giving your photo, you give it access to your data and your image.
1: Yeah, everything. Now
10: no
1: ChatGPT.
10: No access to my photos.
1: Naughty, naughty. Taken over, bro.
10: But as you remember, the request is do a caricature of me and my job.
1: Mm-hmm.
10: So this is what ChatGPT said. Once you upload a photo, I'll base the character on your design-forward coastal luxe aesthetic, your eye for gardens, outdoor spaces, lighting, styling, and materials.
2: Eye for?
10: 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I think it thinks I'm an interior designer, and I'm quietly loving it. No, it wouldn't do a photo because it wouldn't do the caricature. 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
3: Crank the Fox up loud.
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6: He has a list of things he wants to do before he leaves.
5: I know it probably won't happen, but I dream.

0: Are you planning to be a kamikaze pilot? What are you doing?
1: What a legend he is as well.
2: And we've got him in the studio, the 22-year-old ADF man.
1: Good morning, Fev. Good morning, Nick.
2: Good morning, brother. Now, it's the 10th of August. Tomorrow is Depoy Day.
3: I know.
2: How are you feeling?
3: Very nervous. Yeah. Very. I think it's. I'm more nervous for the unknowing of what's going to happen over a big chunk of time. But it's going to be exciting. Going to meet heaps of new people. And so tomorrow, the 11th.
2: Well, you seem like you're a people person. So I think you're going to fit in really well, mate. Now,
3: thank you.
2: You did have a bucket list, and one of your number one thing was to be on radio. And we got you on radio, and then you told us about your bucket list, and we thought, hey,
1: we can do that.
2: Yeah, Fee's like, I think we can do this. And mate, how was the weekend? Now you're a radio star. You've been on a lot.
3: I have. I've actually made national. I've actually made people from interstate have actually messaged me. Someone from Perth.
2: Yeah.
3: Have actually messaged me that they've heard me on the radio and this is obviously a Melbourne station.
1: You're on our happy hour though. Yeah. That's national.
3: I know. I know. I've been getting heaps of messages, even from other places. But I want to keep loyal, and I love you guys a lot.
2: Oh, so other stations have been hitting you up, have they?
1: Sniffing around.
3: No, I haven't. They have been wanting me, but I actually...
1: They're trying to get Angus to defect.
3: I love you guys. So I love you guys.
2: What other stations have hit you up?
3: Am I allowed to say?
2: Yeah.
3: I actually don't want to say because I don't know if we'll get me in trouble. But
2: Nova, who's hit you up? Nova, eh?
1: Wow.
2: Oh God, geez, they're always late to the party, aren't they?
3: I mean, it's been amazing. So you can't replace good memories. You just can't.
2: Now, mate, you wanted to get interviewed by a Collingwood player. Tick. Completed High Rocks with me. Tick. Ring the ASX trading bell. Well, we got you to St. Paul's Cathedral. Yep. Second oldest competing ring of 12 bells in the world. It was 1889. That was sort of when Nick was born. So that's a tick.
3: And they weighed just as much as you.
2: Yeah. Oh. Hey, they did. They did.
4: Oh,
2: well, okay, mate. Okay, mate, I'm a little fatty.
1: We're in with the High Rocks King, though, mate.
3: Yeah,
1: he's in his military issued Lululemon top. Yeah. I assume
3: sponsored. I really want to be sponsored by Lululemon, so Lululemon, but hit me up.
2: As they always say, mate, don't worry about the weight because I smashed you in that High Rocks room, mate.
3: All right, next year.
2: Let's just have a little recap of your journey.
5: We've come a long way with ADF Angus. First, it was the interview.
6: You're actually doubling up on your first bucket list item, get on the radio, but you wanted to interview AFL players. Here is Jack Crisp, Collingwood great. You can ask him anything you like.
7: I want to ask you this. In the 2032 Olympics, what sport do you think Abby Holmes would be good to rely on gold for?
8: Football. Is it flag football's going in the 2032 Olympics?
7: 32, If Abby Holmes is listening, g'day. Bev, do you have one?
6: Oh my God!
1: That's a good question. That's his question done.
5: Then he had a very cute on-air date.
9: You sound young. How old are you?
7: I'm 22. Yeah. Is that in your age? Is that in your age range?
9: Look, if you're into older women, let's do it.
5: Angus also wanted to hit a High Rock session with Fev.
1: Go!
2: Yeah, that was. He kept hitting me on the butt.
5: He also wanted to ring the bell at the ASX Stock Exchange, but we subbed it out for St Paul's Cathedral.
10: So that's the full weight you're taking right now. It's good cardio.
5: Well, at least I hope he was ringing a bell. You played along nicely, Angus. Now it's time for a surprise.
2: Now, Angus, there is one thing left on your bucket list before you depart tomorrow, and that was to meet Daniel Ricciardo.
3: Yes, I over the weekend, I know it's going to be an impossible task, so my hopes have been pretty low, but I don't care.
1: Did you slide into his DMs? I reckon you have before. Those vibes. You slide in, go, nice race, Dan.
3: I've actually shot him a message to see if he wanted to do High Rocks, but he has not replied, and that was 2 years ago. So,
1: I
2: slid into his DMs last week. Now, up next, we have a big surprise for you, Angie boy.
1: I'll do it after this.
2: Last thing on your bucket list.
3: Last thing.
2: Up next.
3: All right. Fifi, Fab and Ned. Fifi, Fab and Ned.
4: Fev and Nick's Happy Hour. Angus has
7: a bucket list. Ring the bell at the ASX HQ.
0: Planning to be a kamikaze pilot. What are you doing?
2: Oh, mate, you're in there. He's bopping to his own tune.
1: Bopping to his own tune.
3: I will admit something live on air. I have now watched Top Gun.
2: Oh, you watched it?
3: Yes.
1: Oh, that's it.
2: What's a great
3: film. The OG one. With,
2: it's a great film, isn't it?
3: Pardon?
2: It's a great film, isn't it?
3: It's beautiful. Especially,
2: Meg Ryan?
3: No, the...
2: What
3: Tom Cruise.
2: Tom Cruise.
1: Oh.
2: Just dead. Yeah.
1: Volleyball on the beach, yep.
2: Yeah, one of the great films. Now, mate.
3: Weren't you in the background?
2: We've ticked off five.
3: Yep.
2: You leave tomorrow.
3: Yep.
2: The 11th.
3: Yep.
2: You're off to serve the country. Now, the last one was to meet Daniel Ricciardo. Now, you've sent him a message 2 years ago. Nothing. Our producers have tried. We've tried our old producer. We've tried Timmy James, our old producer. We tried Scotty James, who's best mates with him. Even I slid into his DMs and did a bit of a suck job to him. I'm like, hey, mate, how you going? Blah, blah, blah.
1: That's the end of the bulletin.
2: Has not even replied to me. So we couldn't get Daniel Ricciardo, but...
1: Even better.
2: 100% better.
1: Infinitely better.
2: Daniel Ricciardo. Well, you had this to say on Thursday.
3: If Abby Holmes is listening, g'day. Also,
2: we are joined by the only person to kick 100 goals in a season in this room, Premiership player for the Adelaide Crows, absolutely smashing Channel 7 footy commentary, AFL and AFLW, and just announced she's expecting her second child, Abby Holmes.
1: Yes.
11: Good morning, everybody. Good morning, Angus. I hope you're all having a great morning, and I'm happy to play second fiddle to Daniel Ricciardo.
1: No. He has absolutely melted, Abby. He's looking at the heart rate on his watch.
3: I'm lost for words how much I look up to you. And I actually have a rule in my house, actually. Thursday or Friday, depending on what game you're on, we do not change from Channel 7 footy if you're on.
11: I love that. That's the best. I'm a big fan of your work as well, Angus. I've been following along this little bucket list journey, and I love somebody who sets the bar really high. Having a moment, but big fan of yours also.
3: Oh, I'm so flattered. I'm absolutely flattered. It's been an absolute. I've loved.
1: I had to join the Air Force.
3: I know. Abby, I'm so happy for you with another kid on the way. I think that's amazing. Do you want to plug any sponsors for?
1: What are you doing?
11: I know. What I will say is, if you've got babysitting on your bucket list, I will need that.
3: Oh, absolutely. Yeah.
2: I'll stop you there, Abs. You don't want Angus looking after you.
3: If you don't mind me asking, how's Braxton?
11: Oh, my God. Braxy is just the best. I'm totally and utterly obsessed with him. Feels like I had him yesterday, and he's already 14 months old. So, he's a little king, and as I said, I'm just obsessed with him. And my cat is going mental right now, so I'm not sure if you're going to hear.
2: What cat have you got? I've got a cat now.
11: I've got Lloyd. And do you know what? Funny story. So Lloyd was originally Bill because I'm a big Billy Brownless fan.
2: Yep.
11: But then for the 3 days he was called Bill, I was like, you are way too cute to be a Bill. So his name's Lloyd.
2: Lloyd off Dumb and Dumber or Lloyd from Matty Lloyd?
11: No, well, Jeremy Piven was actually in the country, and I had the privilege of interviewing the great man. So,
2: Lloyd!
11: Yes, and that was very topical. So all of a sudden, everybody's going, Lloyd, and it was right when we got this cat. So that's how he ended up with his name.
2: Please, when the cat's playing up, do you yell out, Lloyd!
1: Lloyd!
11: Yes, go well, Angus. Lovely to chat.
2: And good luck for the rest of the season, Abs, and good luck for the next baby!
3: Yes, good luck.
2: We're so excited for you.
12: And you can catch Abby Holmes on the AFL coverage, Channel 7 Plus as well over the weekend. Thanks, Abby.
2: Now, before you leave, Angus, you do deploy tomorrow. We can't wait to watch your journey. We want to keep in touch. We have absolutely loved it, the time with you, Angus. We've got you a little present as we send you off into the night sky.
1: This is for serving the Fifi Fev and Nick Show. Your first medal.
3: Oh, my God.
2: Your first medal of honour.
1: Yep.
3: I will take this in pride, and I will treasure it forever. Thank you.
2: Good luck, Angus. Yeah,
3: thank you so much. I actually, do I have time to? I have a few words to say if you don't.
2: Oh yeah.
12: Do you want the music, Angus?
3: Maybe at the end. But thank you to all the producers to making this week. The last 7 days, so enjoyable. It's been absolutely amazing to share this last week as a civilian in my civilian life before I go off into the Air Force. Nick, Fev, I love you heaps, and I hope you do get well soon. And I'll definitely be.
1: Fee, you mean get well soon. Fee. Sorry, I thought you said Fev and I get well soon.
3: No, we're not. Also, one last thing. I do have a present. So I've got Nick a card.
1: Beautiful.
3: Sorry, I don't have.
2: Mine's bigger.
3: Yeah.
2: Same size. Look how little Nick's card is.
3: And then Fifi, I've got you some flowers. And a card for you. Yeah. All right. I wish you the best.
2: Did you get Josiah or anything?
3: Say again.
2: Did you get Josiah or anything?
1: That's Josiah, by the way.
12: What's up, cat?
3: I know. My life has been a life for the 22 years because you are the voice of Stitch, aren't you?
2: Yeah.
12: Mr. Stitch, yes.
3: Yeah. Wow. Okay. Yeah. That's incredible.
1: You didn't even have that on your bucket list.
3: Yeah, I know.
1: Meet the real voice
3: Angus,
1: of Stitch.
3: But thank you so much.
2: We salute you. Hey!
12: Good on you, Angus. Thanks so much.
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18: 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The best bits. This is Carrie and Tommy.
21: You've actually just walked in the middle of a heated discussion between a producer and I. We have very different feelings of this. 13, 10, 60. I want to hear your thoughts. So I started by saying I want to talk about how Ray, one of our favourite singers ever, whereas my husband Ray, has been spotted on a date with Michael B. Jordan, not to be confused with Michael Jordan. Michael B. Jordan.
22: So obviously we absolutely love Ray and I am so – he's the hottest man in the world. He's my number one.
21: He's well, not anymore because he's with Ray, so you have to get your mitts off him.
22: Nah, I can still.
21: He's your hall pass.
22: He's my hall pass.
21: Well, he's your hall pass. But anyway, the point is they've been spotted together. Someone's taken a photo of them at Six Flags, the amusement park. So it's like how we have, you know, Waterworld. And what have we got? Like,
10: yeah, Movie World, Dream World.
21: Waterworld.
22: Kevin Costner film.
11: Luna Park.
21: Luna, what? No, they're more of a big one with the roller coasters.
22: Yeah, Movie World.
21: Yeah. But they have over there Six Flags.
22: Not a good name for a theme park.
21: No. Anyway, they were spotted on a ride together. And I was saying how awesome. And then our producer, Kieran, goes, terrible place to have a date, though. And I said, that's an awesome place to have a date. And he was like, nah. And then our other audio producer chived in. Why can't I speak?
22: Chived in. Just threw in a couple of green bits.
21: Bit of fennel.
11: Yeah. Spring onion.
21: Activity dates suck.
22: Hang on, sorry. I just need a. Why, if it's chiving, why are we just throwing different herbs in there as well?
11: Isn't spring onion chives?
21: No.
22: What?
11: What's chives?
21: The little tiny ones. Spring onions are the long ones that sit at root. Why can't I speak?
22: The hint is the different names.
11: Yeah.
22: But
21: spring onions are the ones you find at the bottom of your fridge.
22: At the bottom of everybody's fridge. That's so true, Gary. A spring onion scallions. Are they the same?
10: See, this is...
22: Yeah, I know.
21: I don't know. Now I'm bored. But the point of what I want to talk to you about in 131060 is about first dates. I think an activity date is a brilliant first date.
22: No, an activity date is not a good first date.
21: No?
22: Because you don't get to know the person. You just do the activity.
21: But then you're not forced to, like, literally across from them, like make conversation. You can just do stuff and see how they are in the real world.
22: Then you find yourself in a four-year marriage just because you enjoyed the roller coaster on the first date. Like, it's got nothing to do with the person.
21: Not everyone's that scared of commitment. You don't have to marry her just because you enjoyed the roller coaster.
22: Oh, if you go on a date with someone and it feels as good as a roller coaster, you're marrying them.
21: Are you?
22: A roller coaster, Carrie. It's the most joyous thing in the world.
21: I've not been on a roller coaster.
11: What do you mean?
22: Ever?
21: Only little tiny ones.
22: Carrie?
21: I've never been on a big roller coaster. I'm so
22: scared. You've never had that feeling of your stomach dropping and the excitement of going up?
21: No.
22: Oh, my God. Some of you can even do full loops on now.
10: The Superman one at Dreamworld, at Movie World, is sick.
22: Brace yourself.
21: Don't take me anywhere up to the top of something where I then have to drop down with full speed. You know those ones? Like
10: roller coasters are not for you.
22: From your stance originally, this is a great first date idea.
21: No, an amusement park. I don't have to go on that roller coaster.
22: God, imagine going on a first date with someone and she's just like, not on that, not on that, not on that.
21: I'm the one pro the activities here.
11: Are you?
22: You just said you don't want to go on a roller coaster.
21: No, I don't want to go on the big droppy thing.
22: Okay, what are we going on? I've picked my ride. Now you pick your ride. What are we on? Carrie, what do you want to do? This is a great
21: day. Let's go on the teacups.
22: That's pretty fun.
21: I would, though. I think I probably would pretend I was cool with it on a first date and end up at the top of a roller coaster wishing I could eject myself from it.
22: But we all pretend stuff. I'd pretend the teacups were awesome. You know what I mean?
21: Would you?
22: I'd be like, this is sick. Absolutely.
21: This is so good. 131060. I want to know first date stuff. What's a good first date thing to do? Is going to a theme park a crazy idea? Because I think it's a brilliant... Why do you hate it, Kieran? You just hate fun.
15: Well, no, I love a roller coaster more than Tommy. Yeah. But what my problem is like you, if you're at the top of the roller coaster and you hate it, then I'm not going to have fun. Like,
21: but that only goes for two seconds.
22: So the reason you have a problem with the date is because Gary doesn't want to go on a roller coaster.
21: We're not dating each other.
15: I know that. But what I'm saying is if the person next to you is not enjoying it, then it's not fun for anyone. And the photo you get at the bottom, that's not going to be fun because you're just going to be looking like an idiot.
21: Going to a film park. Something's happened to my brain today. If you go to a theme park with someone, you've both gone fun idea. You're both the same kind of person. And I think you'd get drinks and you'd roam around the theme park and you'd like, kiss behind the little booths and you'd have so much fun.
22: Can I ask a question about this, Carrie?
21: Yes.
22: I'm being skeptical now because they are two very famous people and it is a very public place for them to go on a date.
10: Is this a promo?
22: Does Michael B. Jordan have a movie coming out? Because Ray does have a new album.
21: Nah, they're not that kind of people. Ray's not.
22: Can
21: like
22: someone
21: that.
22: Check if Michael B. Jordan has a new film coming
21: 13,
22: out?
21: 131060, we're chatting dating, is going to a theme park a terrible first date idea? Full escapism at a theme park.
15: Do you reckon she's. How tall is she? Do you reckon she can get on the rides?
22: Yeah, she's tall enough. Yeah.
11: What a weird burn.
21: What are you?
22: Yeah, I know.
21: We're talking first dates because Ray and Michael
22: and
21: B. Jordan
22: have
21: been spotted at a theme park.
22: Sorry, Carol. what a geezer.
11: She's one of yours.
15: Oh, but is she even that tall?
21: And we're arguing in here about whether a theme park's a good place to go on a date. Leanna.
19: Yes, hello.
22: Hello.
21: I love your name, Leanna. It's like they couldn't decide between Leanne and Hannah, so they went, let's call you Leanna.
19: Yes, Yeah.
21: What do you get as your nickname?
19: Lee or Ree.
22: Ree?
19: Really?
22: That's funny.
19: Yeah.
22: And then do people think that your name's Rihanna when they call you Ree?
19: Yeah.
22: Yeah.
10: Yeah. Yeah. Yeah.
19: And I'm like, I just like, sometimes it's too far in and it's like too far to go back now. And I'm like, okay, that's just my name.
22: Yeah. Yeah.
21: What do you reckon about first dates at theme parks?
19: Look, I've always been the one to decide like where to go. I've been to like Dreamworld a few times on like a first date, like because I've had like a yearly pass or something. And
21: yeah, because you don't want to waste any money on them in case it doesn't go well.
19: Exactly,
21: I get it.
19: Because they're so expensive.
22: That's fun.
21: Okay.
22: So you think it's good?
19: Well, let's just say none of them have worked out.
22: Okay.
19: And the one time I let the guy decide where to go, we are 4 years into a relationship and I'm engaged.
21: Oh. Where did he take you, Leanna?
19: So, yeah.
22: Leanna, where did he take you on the date?
19: So we went to Mount Cooper for a river fire.
22: What's a river? Oh, River Fire, the air show.
19: Yeah, River Fire. So
22: the air show?
19: No, the fireworks.
22: Oh, I'm so sorry. Is it? Okay. Thanks, Leanna.
21: I feel like we could have said anything. She was just going, yeah.
22: I love her vibe.
10: Yeah.
15: Yeah.
22: Because, you know, she wouldn't be giving your attitude because you say, do you want to go on the roller coaster? And she'd go, yeah.
21: Sure. Hey, Sean.
1: Hey, Carrie. Hey, Tommy. How are you?
22: Hey, legend.
21: Where are we going on, not on ours, but where are you going on your first date?
1: No. Oh, we'd go for breakfast.
22: Breakfast? Oh, that scares me.
21: Because you can't have a drink?
22: Yeah. Sorry. If we're being honest, absolutely.
1: That's ideal.
22: Is it? So what?
1: Yeah, get to know each other without the drinks. You don't need the drinks. If you like each other in the morning, then you might go for the afternoon and then the evening. Who knows?
21: Sean, what do you mean? So from first date brekkie, you then hang out. What do you do? What are you doing to bridge the morning to afternoon? Like,
1: what's your first
21: or...
1: date, isn't it? You say you're just getting to know each other.
21: Mm-hmm.
1: It's no different than in the evening, except in the evening you part ways at the end of the night because it's a bit sleazy, you know, to keep going. In the morning, if things work out well, you could go do something else.
22: Has a breakfast date ever gone that well that you've gone back to each other's house at, say, 11 a.m. and consummated the breakfast?
1: No, that's not the point, Tommy. The point is...
22: What's the point?
1: You don't get to know, oh, okay, things are going well. We just go back and...
21: I think we've worked out the difference between your motivation for dating, Sean, and Tommy's motivation for dating.
22: I think
1: yeah, okay.
21: Also, stop. Please don't call it consummate ever again.
22: Consummating the breakfast. I didn't know how.
10: Leave my breakfast alone.
21: Oh, what about Melissa? Hey, Mel.
3: Hello. How are you?
22: Mel, have you ever consummated a breakfast?
3: I don't think you want me to answer that.
10: Good on you, Mel. You're fun.
21: He absolutely has.
22: You're welcome in my theme park anytime.
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1: 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This is Carrie and Tommy.
2: So I had one of those trips into work today that I think if you were filming me, it was like a comedy of errors.
3: Really?
2: So I was flying from interstate and I was away for the weekend, so I'd only taken carry-on luggage because I've now decided when I went Vegas, carry-on. When I went on my trip with over the school holidays, carry-on. I'm only doing carry-on now.
3: I
2: hate checking in luggage.
3: Yes.
2: Jetstar's made it a bit more complicated with their new rules that are coming in. But this morning I was travelling on one of the other airlines and I was like, I think I can load up a bit. So I had quite a heavy carry-on bag.
3: 40 kilos of carry-on. What are we talking?
2: But then what happened over the weekend was all these accidental little things happened that meant that what I was flying home with today was enough for probably two large suitcases.
3: What happened?
2: But in my head I was like, still carrying on. I'm going to carry on.
3: You've made your stance.
2: My name is the reason for being, and I'm going to carry on.
3: Yes.
2: So, first of all,
3: Imagine if you had a sister called Checked. Anyway.
2: You're an idiot.
3: So, what happened? Why did you have so much extra stuff?
2: Because on the weekend, the problem with carry on is you can't afford any little impromptu shopping strips. Shopping strips where you do I went and did some shopping on the weekend.
3: Yep.
2: First error, because I didn't have room, did I, for extra clothes, because I was already bursting at the seams.
3: Yeah.
2: And then I went for dinner with my cousin last night and she, I've added on that when I got up to Sydney to the place that I was staying for the weekend, I realised I had to go pick up my Logie's gown. So then I've added a Logie's gown to, can't fit it in there. It's all wrapped up in a big bag, right?
3: Gown's
2: so I can't
3: funny,
2: fit.
3: Isn't it? A gown.
2: Yeah. It's a gown.
3: What are you buying, a dress? No, I think I'm going to go a gown.
2: And also the fact that it could be the opposite end, so a hospital gown versus a Logie's gown.
3: There's actually a gown for every occasion because it's a dressing gown.
2: Oh, that's true. Yeah.
3: All we need is gowns.
2: So what is a gown then? If a dressing gown and a Logie's dress are the same.
3: I actually would have thought a gown is not done up.
2: But then a Logie's gown is. Like, that's weird.
3: Sorry, a Logie's gown is the least common of the gowns as far as, in my mind.
2: No, but if you go to, you wear a ball gown.
3: A ball gown?
2: You wear a ball gown. You do.
3: Why does it sound funny? No, I agree. I'm not.
2: And they're done up. They're not like a dressing gown or a hospital gown.
4: Yeah. A gown is a long formal dress for women or a loose robe warm for

0: special ceremonies, religious duties, or medical or surgical work. But then I don't know why dressing.
1: What religious stuff are you doing at the Logies?
2: I was about to say we should have
3: a
2: gown party, but then I just realised that is literally what a ball gown. Like that's
3: yes, but you can come in any gown you want to come
2: in. That's good.
3: Anyway, so I picked up my Logies gown. So then I've also got a Logies gown to carry on. Then I go to see my cousin, and my cousin loves to just buy impromptu gifts for my girls. She loves my girls like her own. And so she says, I've got a present for you to take home for Evie. And I'm like, oh, that's cute.
2: That's really
3: she knows
2: cute.
3: I'm here just for the weekend. Yeah. She'll just give me a little like squishy or a little something to carry
2: said,
3: on.
2: You've said that's cute, knowing in your head I've only got carry on.
1: Yeah.
2: And she can keep her present. What did she get?
3: Here we go.
2: Oh, my God.
3: I've got your basketball, inflated basketball to take home.
2: And Carrie, you know before I've tried to take a basketball on the plane and they haven't let me.
3: Why?
2: Something about the inflation. They literally didn't let me. I was flying to play basketball and come back. Anyway, it's a long story. I was trying out for the Harlem Globetrotters. Doesn't matter. And it doesn't matter. Anyway, they let me take it on the way up there. And then on the way back, they said, you can't carry your ball. And
1: it's really and is the difference
3: idea
1: between
3: of you walking on as if you were so, like a player just walking through the airport with your ball under your arm.
2: This was one of my more joyous moments. So I put it in the
3: overhead
2: thing above.
3: Locker.
2: But I dressed in LeBron James's full kit. So I'm wearing a singlet basketball shorts and basketball shoes. And the hostie grabs the basketball down and looks around and he goes, sir, is this yours? And I said, no, I think it's his, and pointed to the guy next to me in a suit. And he goes, really? And I said, no, it's absolutely fine.
3: Well, so then I had a gown, a basketball, clothes I bought on the weekend. So then I was like, I'm going to have to wear a double coat. So I double coated and carried one. Anyway, I had way too much.
2: Yep.
3: And I walked in here and I looked like I'd moved out of home.
2: Did you get away with it? Jeff, check your bag.
3: Yeah, I got a lot of the looks I would give people if they were trying to fit too much in the plane, I got.
2: Okay.
3: I got a few.
2: Economy? Bizzo? Bizzo?
3: No, economy.
2: Oh, okay. I'm just asking because usually they let you take whatever you want on businesses. I'm just asking how many books you actually got or if they went, Miss Bickmore, so sorry, and then took all your baggage for you.
3: No.
2: It feels like it was business.
3: It wasn't business.
2: Why are you being weird about the question?
3: It's not a weird question. You fly business more than I fly business. I fly Jetstar often with my kids and stuff.
2: Cool.
3: I do. Why are you all laughing?
2: Well, have you got a deal? is this what we have to do, mention them? Okay. Jetstar are wonderful. Good stuff. Any of that cash going big as
3: a
2: way.
3: I want to know, keep on 13 10 60, what have you tried to smuggle on a plane before?
2: Great.
3: Like I went on there with a full basketball
2: Great.
3: and Great. A Logie's gown. Great. What did you try to take on the flight? Give us a call, 13 10 60. What did you try to sneak on board? Because I took a flight this morning. My plan on the weekend was just to have carry-on, but then I picked up a Logies dress. I went shopping on the weekend. My cousin gave me a basketball to bring home, inflated for my daughter. And I looked like I was moving out of home on the flight home. Mm. Linda, what did you try and sneak on board?
4: Justin Bieber. Call flute.
3: What's like a call flute?
4: It's human size. It's a poster, but it's the harder. Oh,
3: like a cutout.
2: You know the Harry Styles one we have around the office?
3: Yes.
4: It's like that, but it came from New York all the way to Australia. And my then 12-year-old daughter wouldn't let go of it. And we had to work out where to put it in the aeroplane. And Justin had his own seat.
2: Did he? Oh,
3: no way.
4: Yeah, he did. He did.
3: Were they nice about it from the beginning, or was it a real push to get them to agree?
4: No, they were nice, but I didn't know how they would react.
2: Do you reckon it helped you had a 12-year-old?
4: Yes.
2: Yeah.
4: Yes. And people actually offered me $200 to buy it.
3: Oh. What? Hmm. Starting a bidding war on the plane home.
4: Yeah, and that was $200 American.
2: Oh,
4: nuts. But my daughter refused, and she said, "No, I'm not selling it."
3: So, where is it now? Where's Justin sit now?
4: In the cupboard.
2: Does he ever? Because I used to have a life size cutout of I won't say who, but it was someone that we used to work with, an on air announcer. And I used to think it was funny because I wasn't a particular fan of this person's work, so I thought it was funny to have them in my home. And it was basically karma because I fell down my steps twice because I came down in the morning and I got so scared that there was a man standing there. Have you ever been scared by your Bieber, Linda? Yeah.
4: I'm gonna say most probably yes.
2: Yeah, okay. Good on you. Thank you, Linda. Let's go to Claire. G'day, Claire.
5: Hey.
2: What did you smuggle?
5: A wedding dress.
2: Ooh. How big are we talking? We're talking big, freely.
5: It was big and structured, and so I couldn't fold it to put it in my suitcase.
2: Yes.
5: So the lady on the check-in desk, I was living in America at the time, she said, there's no chance you can bring that on the flight. And I said, well, I can't check it in. So I went up to the gate, scoped out the pilot, because they waited at the gate too. And then I said to him with a really, you know, like the bluey eyes, you know, like sad eyes.
2: Yeah.
5: I was like, the lady over there told me that I had to check this in and it just can't be checked in. And he said, don't worry, it can go in the cockpit with me.
3: What? He hung your wedding dress in the cockpit?
5: Yeah.
3: That's funny.
2: That's very nice. Claire, why were you just bringing it because you were moving back here and you wanted to keep it? Yeah.
5: Yeah.
2: Okay. Good on you, Claire. Has the marriage lasted?
5: We were also getting married in Australia when we got home.
2: Are you still married, Claire?
5: Yes, I am.
2: Well done. Very good stuff. Thank you.
3: Let's end with Michelle. Hey, Michelle.
6: Hi.
3: What did you try and sneak on board?
6: It was my husband. He had a mounted model of a fiberglass barramundi that he'd actually caught the fish with a taxidermist, and the taxidermist was there so he could spray the right colours on it, and he was so proud of it. Take it onto the flight because he wasn't going to check it in as luggage, and they wouldn't let us sit with us. So this bloody fish had a seat all on its own between these two people. And because my husband was so embarrassed, this is coming from Darwin back to Canberra, he made me go and check all throughout the flight on this stupid fish.
2: Hey, Michelle, was it one of they do a great promotion in Darwin, the $1 million barra. Was it one of the ones that was tagged and worth money?
6: No, it was before all those times. I'm going back about, 40 years now.
3: Oh. How funny, all these random, there's Bieber got his own seat, the barramundi's got his own seat. I didn't realise it was that easy just to get a spare seat.
2: We just need to take weirder stuff. Quick PSA, because...
3: Does it involve your jumper?
2: Yes, it does.
3: Makes me want to... touch you.
2: Oh, it is the nicest jumper. So
3: it does. It's what it feels all like. You touch for it, Kieran. Does it feel soft?
0: Soft and furry.
3: Yeah, that's what it looks like.
2: It feels like that to wear. So to give you some background, last week was homelessness week because we do live in a very lucky country, but unfortunately on any given night we still have upwards of 120,000 people who don't have a home to call home in this beautiful country of ours. And there's a lot of people doing great work in the area, but if you're thinking how can I throw my money and support behind someone doing great work, there is a company called Homey. You can go to homey.com.au. They're a not-for-profit organisation. All 100% of the money they make goes to supporting young people and getting them out of long-term homelessness. And this jumper that I'm wearing is a new one from their knit series, their football-inspired knit series.
3: Oh, so if you've got it's black and white, your team.
2: So if you've got a favourite footy team or you know someone who's footy mad, get onto homey.com.au.
3: So you're touching yourself now.
2: It's so cozy, fluffy and nice. And this should be our skin.
3: This is so much better. What animals have that as their skin?
2: Oh, but then we'd shave, wouldn't we? We'd have all this beautiful fur and we'd shave.
3: Not if we were an animal. They're far more okay with the hairy situation.
2: This is if you'd got
3: polar bear?
2: No, if you'd got a baby gorilla and shampooed him and conditioned, this is what this would feel like. Yeah, producer Sammy's coming over.
3: It's nice, isn't it?
0: You feel like a blanket.
2: I feel like a blanket. I'm a human blanket. I'm a hanket. I'm a blanket.
7: Let's all hug Tommy.
2: Yeah, give me a hug.
3: Group hug. Okay. Up next, though.
2: Up next, HR.
3: You'd also be a weighted blanket.
2: Hey. I'm trying to lose weight, guys. Up next, I've got to talk to you about, speaking of trying to lose weight, if I keep eating this food that I've been eating, I have the best food combination, I think, in the world. Everyone can do it. I'm going to bring it to you next.
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1: This is Carrie and Tommy.
2: Are we ready to talk food combos that not many people think to put together, but when they go together, they're the best?
3: Not related to HelloFresh, though.
2: No, I think they just put stuff together that should go together.
3: Mm. Yes, but you're going to tell me stuff that wouldn't traditionally go together.
2: Yes. So I stumbled across a little tickety-tockety, and I'm going to play it now through my phone. You tell me when you get bored, and then I'll stop it.
3: Okay.
4: Supposed to taste like strawberry.
2: Oh, no.
5: Oh, God. Oh, Dad.
4: It tastes like tomato.
2: Hang on.
4: Two out of ten.
2: Hang on.
3: This
2: here
3: happening.
2: We go. Well, you spoke over that one. Hang on.
3: Oh, my God. Gary. Do not make this my fault.
2: Gary, buddy hell.
4: And soy sauce.
2: Ice cream soy sauce.
4: And it's supposed to taste like caramel. What? How is that?
2: Is this unlistenable?
6: Yeah. Remember when I asked you, do you want me to grab that? And you went, no, thanks.
2: Yeah.
3: What are the combos? Soy sauce and ice cream.
2: Sorry. I'll tell you what happened then. I thought it'll sound a bit live and dangerous, me just playing it through the speaker of my phone. But what had happened is I'd started watching half of the reel. And so when I went back into it, it was halfway through. And then my dear beloved co-host went, what's happening? And that was over the second one. So then we missed that one. So look, I'll take 98%
3: fresh.
2: Of the blame
3: Let's
2: here.
3: Let's start fresh. What are these food combos? Hello, soy fresh. Sauce. And soft
2: that
3: serve?
2: That was soy sauce and ice cream is meant to taste like caramel. Soy sauce and vanilla ice cream is meant to taste like caramel.
3: Yeah.
2: And then there was another one, a bit of tomato. Mm-hmm. If you have a tomato and a bit of cheese, it tastes like a margarita pizza.
3: Mm.
2: And he was like, it absolutely just tastes like
3: tomato
2: pizza.
3: Should taste like a margarita pizza. Isn't a margarita pizza just
2: but
3: the tomato based
2: like
3: with
2: get,
3: cheese?
5: What was
2: yeah,
5: the
2: but
5: the
2: you get
5: tomato
2: all
5: and
2: the
5: sugar one?
2: Tomato
5: sugar
2: and
5: like
2: sugar.
5: Strawberry?
2: I don't know. I think that's the one Carrie was yapping over, if I'm being honest.
5: Okay.
2: It was, yes. That's
3: growing
2: correct.
3: Up, but my girlfriend would not eat vegetables at all. So when she would have her lettuce, she'd sprinkle it with sugar. But it actually tasted quite nice.
2: Does it?
3: Yes.
2: Because it just tasted like sugar.
3: Yeah. I think so.
2: Yes. Producer of the Mount, you've got some?
7: Yeah, it's nice to know also my job is important because you just ruined that.
2: Yeah, indeed. Sorry. Sorry.
7: Soft serve and olive oil is incredible.
2: Ooh.
3: Oh, what? So how do you have that? You have it in a cone and then drip some?
7: No, you have it in a cup and yep. you get soft serve and then you pour olive oil over it. You can also use it as standard like ice cream,
2: ooh.
7: But like a fior di latte, not like vanilla.
2: A fior di latte?
3: What are those words?
7: That's just milk ice cream.
3: What's fior di latte?
7: And then you sprinkle a little bit of salt over it. It's amazing.
5: Carrie, your pore is showing, so.
2: Yes.
7: It's just milk ice cream. There's no vanilla or anything.
2: Oh my God. Ice cream is iced cream. Yep.
7: And then
2: good to
7: also
2: learn.
7: An espresso shot with tonic water. Incredible.
2: Oh. I've got one, Mount. I've got one that if you haven't tried, it's going to trump all of them. I think I've mentioned it on the show before, but I had it for the first time in ages on the weekend. I went to the movies.
3: Mm-hmm.
2: I saw Spider-Man. Mm-hmm. Also, the movies are having a boom. I tried to see The Odyssey the other week. The only tickets I could get were front row. I tried to see Spider-Man. The only tickets I could get were front row. New news flash. I reckon they've moved the front row back because it is not as bad as it used to be. I had a great time in both.
3: But do you think it's because now we're watching on our phones like this, right?
2: I'm used to being that
3: we're
2: close to
3: the
2: screen.
3: We're used to being really close to your screen. Yes. So maybe now it doesn't seem so bad.
2: Well, so my favourite thing, and again, I haven't had it in years, my favourite thing to have at the cinema, and I was reminded how good it is you get a choc top, you eat or you get popcorn, you eat all the chocolate off the choc top, and then your device to eat your popcorn, you dunk your ice cream in and you push it down, and the bits of popcorn that stick to the ice cream, you then bite them off, getting a little bit of ice cream, you get hot. You get cold, you get sweet, you get salty, and it tastes like a rainbow cloud.
3: My God, what are you doing now? Giving me, our producer's now brought in ice cream and soy sauce. Okay.
5: Sorry, but just to be clear, that is fior di latte, right?
2: Guys, I've already ruined this break. We can't all have a go at ruining it.
3: 131060,
2: yes.
3: What is your little secret food combo that might blow our socks off? We'll try this next. We're actually trying ice cream with soy sauce and ice cream with a bit of olive oil because weird people in our
6: world. Conditions here. I deshelled a Magnum, so I don't know if the ice cream's any good.
3: Where did the chocolate go?
6: In the bin.
2: Oh, don't lie.
5: Is that what you're calling yourself?
2: Are you speaking out of the bin now?
6: I sucked it off.
5: What about you?
2: Let's focus on the task at hand. Yeah.
5: Magnum, okay.
2: Less
5: indeed.
2: About, less
3: this
2: about your
3: looks
2: weekend.
3: Disgusting.
2: I'm having the...
3: I feel like I'm mixing things around like I'm about to feed a two-year-old.
5: So, the soy sauce...
2: Why are you mushing it up like a baby bird? Like, just eat it.
7: Scramble it.
2: Yeah, you just eat it.
3: But then I have to mix it, otherwise I'm just going to have a mouthful of... Of which one did you just try?
2: Soy sauce and ice cream.
3: Yep.
2: Tastes like caramel.
5: Whoa, so we do have one.
2: Yep.
5: Okay.
2: Carrie. What was that? Was that the soy?
5: Oh, spitter.
3: That is disgusting.
2: Was that the soy? Was that the soy, Carrie? What's happened?
5: Carrie.
2: Oh, you've had worse, surely.
5: Kieran sucked that off just so you could try it. Now you're spitting it out.
3: You have. Did I do mine wrong? Get him to have mine.
6: I'm not having that.
5: Oh, you're going to spit in the bowl and then give it to Kieran.
3: Oh. You have a bit of that one.
2: Is this the one you've spat back in?
3: No, nah, I spat back in this one.
2: Why did you mush it up into a smoothie?
5: So you couldn't tell when she spat in it? Oh, and Carrie's gone for the other one and she doesn't like that either.
2: I think you put way too much soy sauce in that one.
3: That would just taste like olive oil and a hot plate would have. Oh. What's wrong with you all? These are worst combinations.
2: I honestly thought both were quite nice, but... It is getting sidetracked from the best food combination in the world.
5: Mm-hmm.
3: Also, that bowl you just ate out of was the one I spat in.
2: It's all right. I figured as much. You've made me suck snot out of your nose.
3: That is true.
5: Not a food combo, just for anyone paying at home.
2: Not even the grossest thing you've made me do. I think the grossest thing was...
3: de-nit me.
2: No, not that either. I did that as well. No, you made me sniff your daughter's blankie.
3: And it was
2: like years of saliva in there. And it... It makes me. It was so bad. It was.
3: Yeah, she'd bring it into bed at night and you'd be like, ooh. But you couldn't wash it because if you washed it.
2: Yeah, and that was your kid. You know what I mean? It was just a child for me.
3: Ellie, what's your delicious food combo that people don't realise is very good?
8: So I like to eat the yellow cheddar rectangle shaped.
2: Yes.
8: With barbecue sauce.
2: Oh, that sounds good. Does it taste like a cheeseburger?
8: So I don't know. It's just I'm a barbecue sauce lover as it is.
3: I am too, Ellie. You know,
8: I find the best way to have it is you get one, pour the sauce on, and then put another one on top like a sandwich.
2: Yeah.
8: So good.
2: I think it sounds pretty good, Ellie. Sorry, I realise I meant to talk, but I was just daydreaming about having it. Thank you, Ellie. Appreciate it. G'day, Jade.
9: Hey, how you going?
2: Yeah, great. What have you got for us?
3: Sorry, Jade. Before we go to you, Jade, I have to laugh. I'm looking at a lot of these calls that we've not got to. People's crazy food combos. One's Vegemite on toast.
2: No, it's Vegemite and jam.
3: Together?
2: Yeah.
3: Or is he just saying Vegemite on toast or jam on toast?
2: I don't think so. I think you need to give
3: out. What about the other one? Peanut butter and honey. Yeah, don't together. We all have that?
2: Whoa, I think you need to give – hang on. Don't get on your high horse now when you've just misread the caller for a weird food combination and you've gone, what, Vegemite and jam together? That's weird. I'm like, yeah, that's the cool topic.
3: Jade, sorry. Go back to what you were saying.
9: That's fine. Mine is oranges with vinegar and salt, and I've been eating it since I was about 5.
2: So you get a wedge of orange like you would at a sporting
9: fresh
2: game?
9: Fresh orange?
2: Yeah.
9: Yep. Pour vinegar and salt on it.
2: What's
9: that's the
2: it,
9: only way I eat it.
2: What's it give you? Like, what are we talking? Does it still taste like orange?
9: Yeah, it tastes like a sour orange. It's yum.
5: Whoa. How did you come across this when you're 5, Jade?
9: My grandma used to eat it, and I just was like, oh, what's that? And I ate it, and I've been eating it ever since. And my whole pregnancies, that's all I craved every pregnancy.
2: Do you know I've only, Jade, I was about to say to you, I think, like, my brother used to have vinegar on hot chips, and I'm like, I think that's kind of phasing out. I don't see anyone do it anymore.
3: No.
2: And I've only just realised that's why we have salt and vinegar chips, to replicate the
3: pot.
2: Did everyone know that? Am I the only one that knows?
3: I don't think I've ever seen in the last few years anyone put the vinegar when you get hot chips anyway on top. It's either sauce or chicken salt or salt.
2: Yes. Jade, are you putting vinegar on your hot chips?
9: Yes, absolutely.
2: Oh.
9: Yeah, but now I've evolved, see, and I've got a cup so I can just dip my chip in the vinegar so then they don't go soggy. Like, it's just a win. It's top tier.
2: Jade, are you very successful in life? Because you strike me as someone that gets stuff done.
9: Yes, I do get stuff done, yes.
2: Hold on, are you loaded?
9: No, I'm trying to be.
2: You should be. You've got a great brain on you, Jade.
9: I'm getting there.
2: Thank you, Jade.
3: What about Kate? Hey, Kate.
10: Hey, how you going?
3: Good. What's the weird food combo?
10: It's not mine. It's my daughter, Zoe. Yeah. She likes plain pasta with ice cream. And she says it tastes like a pancake.
2: Plain cooked pasta?
3: Yeah.
10: Cooked pasta.
3: So she'll put, what, some penne in a bowl and then ice cream on top?
10: Yes.
2: Does she like pancakes? Like as in, why doesn't she just have pancakes?
10: She loves pancakes, but we often have pasta for dinner.
2: Yeah.
10: And Zoe's a plain pasta eater, so we'll jazz it up instead of meat sauce with ice cream.
2: Do you want the Napoli, the pesto, or the ice cream?
0: Missed their last show? Catch the podcast on the Listener app or just keep it locked right here.
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5: Good pitch for SBS for the next World Cup. 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
19: Ahoy to me, Stuart. Hamish.
20: Hello. Please be famous elves.
19: No. Ahoy to me, Bob.
20: Oh, Bob Stewart. Bob Stewart is where I used to get my school uniform from. But that won't be it.
19: Yeah, that's not it.
20: And Andy, and I'm simply the full stop after Bob Stewart.
19: And I'll be Kevin.
20: Who was I again? Stuart.
19: Stuart, Bob and Kevin.
20: Were we all in Jebediah, the Australian band? Are we all prime ministers?
19: No. Apparently, we got
20: Stuart's a random one.
19: We apparently the three main minions.
0: Yeah.
20: Oh.
19: Have you ever seen the Minions?
20: I have seen a bit of Minions, yeah.
0: Kevin comes up a bit. Bob, yeah, there's a bit of Bob in there.
20: Wouldn't have
0: thrown Stuart in.
20: You guys don't like this one, do you?
0: It's good. It'll resonate with a certain type of Despicable Me fan.
20: Yeah.
0: Huge franchise. I get it.
20: I don't remember them using each other's names.
0: Gru does, yeah. Well, they don't. The Minions don't. Gru does a bit of like, you know, come on, Bob. You're better than that.
20: Yeah, yes. Okay.
0: Well, he doesn't say that, but
20: that's what we're saying to Lizzie with regards to these three things.
0: I reckon what's happened with Lies is we all, you know, there was a lot of celebration over, you know, there was a Pokemon one.
20: Yep.
0: And then there was another animation-based one, wasn't there? Wasn't it?
20: Are we saying none of that anymore?
0: Well, I think she's just gone, let's just pick popular culture.
20: The other one was the hyenas from Lion King.
0: That's it, the hyenas from Lion King.
20: She's gone cartoon crazy.
0: She thinks she's fair. I'm actually going to call her, I'm going to kibosh this loophole that she's using.
20: Okay, she's actually just disappointed outside the studio here with a darn it type fist stamp on
0: her. Like we're onto you.
20: We're onto you.
0: We can't just keep doing this to go, you know, Papa, Clumsy, and some other Smurf. Like we just don't we're better than that. We want the
20: Clumsy Smurf.
0: We want the brain stretch. Don't we want the brain stretch? Wasn't one like types of katana swords or something?
20: Yeah, yeah,
0: like, let's learn a little bit about the world.
20: Don't worry, we'll improve them. Ahoy also to Jamie, who's in the US, who used the very easy to use system at hamishnandy.com. Much better than WhatsApp. To tell us what she's been up to.
0: No, it's not.
3: Hey, Hamish, Andy, and the Weasel. I have a message for the Berg Boys.
20: Berg Boys.
3: For about a year in the 70s, the government paid my grandfather to break into planes, and if he could get in, he'd leave his business card in the cockpit.
20: Oh.
3: When the pilot found it in the morning, they knew who to call to get their security system in order. I think I have to go on record and say my grandfather wasn't a criminal, but if you're thieving to test a security system, you're not only entitled to leave a calling card, it's the responsible thing to do.
0: Sick. We haven't been talking about Berg Boys, but we are working on it behind the scenes, and that's all I'm going to say about that.
20: We don't want anyone to pick up on what we're doing.
0: But again, I knew this job existed. It's died out. Or maybe it hasn't died out, but I mean, let's just bring it back for one time only.
20: Are we going to leave a calling card?
0: 100%. Can I please be in charge of the calling card?
20: You can absolutely be in charge of the calling card.
0: Good boys.
20: Haim, people often write in at hamishnandy.com and say that they've seen Jack in the wild.
0: Yeah. Or you, unfortunately.
20: Or me, yes.
0: Pushing past them at a smoke mart and some other disappointing examples of behaviour.
20: And I think since Jack has recently become unemployed,
4: I'm out and about more.
0: Far more wild time.
20: Which leads me to a brand new segment.
21: A fascinating creature is the Jack Post.
22: But I'm just a little boy.
21: Often wandering aimlessly in the wilderness, he presents himself as having a lack of purpose.
22: I actually didn't listen again.
21: But don't be fooled. He is a sophisticated animal, and it's very exciting to see. Jack in the Wild.
0: It's nearly there, isn't it, the AI Attenborough?
20: Yeah, no, we actually, there's some legal issues with using a better one.
0: Gotcha.
20: So it's going to be changed enough to not be Attenborough.
0: As I was like, that is someone who, if on a cruise ship they did seven other voices, you'd be like, fine, they do an 80% of everyone.
20: Yes, that is Old Man Nature voice. Very distinct.
0: Not referencing anyone in particular. Just a man born in the 1920s who loves nature.
20: This came in from Callum. I saw Jack in the Wild today.
4: Okay.
20: Was driving into golf listening this morning to the show, and I hear Jack talking about selling the people's trolley on Marketplace.
4: Which I haven't done. I've got the buggy.
20: He goes, I get to golf, and he's in the group in front of me.
0: Oh, Jack, there's eyes everywhere, man. You
20: got to
0: be careful.
20: Late to his tea time, by the way. I'm thinking, at least the trolley is getting some use. On hole 15, Jack's fussing about with it.
4: I can't believe this is seen.
20: The battery has died.
4: Yeah.
20: His playing partner, who is actually carrying his own bag on his back, says to Jack, that thing's more trouble than it's worth.
0: This is not good for your resale value.
20: You've got working legs, don't you? Jack replies, clear as day, yeah, you're right.
2: All I can think of is poor Doreen or whoever that old lady's name was that really needed the trolley for medical reasons so she can keep playing golf and maintaining a connection with her community. Think he needs to gift it to the old chook live on air. Or an apology song. I've attached a screenshot of Jack's golf score for evidence.
20: No, I did have a bad round.
2: You have had a shock. Yeah, I've had a shock.
0: Can you send that to me, Amber?
2: Double bogey on the first.
0: That's right. That's
20: no, come on, don't read out my
2: quadruple. He's had a quadruple bogey on the first. Then just went double, bogey, triple in succession. Wow, finally has a par on 9.
0: Wait, I can't laugh, but I am.
2: Doesn't bother finishing hole 10. Double. Triple.
20: I don't know
2: double,
20: why this triple. Feels so vulnerable. Like, I'd rather naked photos of me be put on the internet.
0: As someone, Jack, I feel you, as someone that's trying to learn golf, this feels like being hazed. This feels like you've been strung up in the locker room and you're just getting your bare butt spanked.
2: Hole 15, where the trolley dies, he then gets a par after the dead trolley. Wow. Anyway.
0: What was the final score? Might as well.
2: You shot. Well, there's no. The pickup's not.
0: Not you counted if that counts as 10?
2: So you put that as a 10, 106.
0: I can't laugh.
2: And for people who don't know golf, par is 72.
0: and more is worse. And that will just stop now. But
2: yeah.
20: When you start playing golf, you're actually afraid of people who are good at golf, like Andy.
0: This is absolutely laughing. Golfers' worst nightmare.
20: You're laughing at scores like that, and people tell you, "Don't worry. What you'll learn on the golf course is that everybody's only interested in their own game. They're not even paying attention to you." Then to have Andy Reid,
0: it's horrible. It's horrible. I would hate that to happen to me. I'm with you, Jack. Can I just say, I'd be happy with that score. More than happy with that score. Many a day. But can I just, what I want to focus on is the trolley here.
2: Yeah,
0: The first round you played with it, after all, can I just say the reputational destruction you endured as you stole it, as you decided where you thought fair was on that game and you won it fairly under those rules.
20: Most people who I bump into, especially those who are part of the 10,000 people who put themselves into the lottery, didn't see it as balanced as what I saw it.
0: So you did. There was a reputational cost for you to get that trolley, but then the first time you took it out on the golf course, and again, I know for non-golf understanders or carers, shout out to my wife if she's listening. As Ando said, 106 is a kind of a score. You'd be like, okay, that wasn't my best day out there. You shot an 88.
20: 89, but it's still easily my best ever score.
0: And it was the first round with the, and you're like, oh my God, this has been the missing link, which really spoke to me on a personal level because I do firmly believe that spending more money on gear is the answer to getting better at golf, not improving your own skill. It's probably a gear problem, so you probably can buy your way out of it. So I was like, oh my God, this sounds great, Jack. I can't believe this. But now it seems like the cart isn't the magic.
20: No, it's not magic. Like, I do like not having to push the cart and it drives around like on its own, but it is definitely not magic and I've been getting worse. And can I say what, just like one bugbear with it, even though I'm very thankful for the company you provided, is it gets, you meant to charge it. It says in the manual many times, charge it every round. But at the end of the round, you can check the battery and pretty much at the end of every round, it's about 50% left in it. So you often get to the end and you're like, oh, I probably can not charge it this time and just run the gauntlet again next time and get another 50% out of it.
6: So what happens when it runs out of battery?
0: So you think the second 50 goes faster than the first 50?
20: And then the second 50 on this occasion was only really had 14 holes in it, not 18. And then
2: it's because you walked from side to side the whole way down the field.
0: I've got to say that's very cruel, but I must hand it to you. Wonderful golf burn. Oh, this is tough.
20: It is so awkward when it dies because you can't. It doesn't. It's got something in it that doesn't let you push it because the motors are meant to
0: resist it.
20: Resist the wheel. So why this guy Callum has seen me is like down on all fours, you have to unlock the wheel from the motor to
0: otherwise you're dragging. Yeah. There's just three skid marks for five holes as you drag a stubborn mule of a cart along behind you.
20: Not a great look.
2: Callum, thank you very much for your jack sighting. We only want real ones, but if you do see jack,
0: we've only ever had them.
2: But no, I'm just referring to my sightings, which tend to have
0: a... We've never had a falsie for Ando, and I appreciate the people's honesty there. Keep coming in.
2: Can I hold on to it, though, the trolley?
20: I'm going to hold on to it, yeah.
0: Can we give a quick update on the piano that you had to get shipped off to the guy in Tasmania?
20: Yes, it is going very soon. Very soon.
0: God, I thought that was just months ago.
2: Just happened.
20: The guy, apparently the guy who's coming to pick it up had an abdominal strain, and he can't lift it.
0: Did you get the cheapest...
20: I outsourced the logistics of this to Liza. Sorry.
2: Who have you picked? Why have they only got one person? Why can there only be one person that's got a sore abs that can't come for 6 weeks?
0: Like, no one else in Melbourne willing to move a piano.
20: It has been
0: months. Yeah. Jack, why aren't you more across this? This was to rebuild your reputation.
20: I know. I keep asking what's happening with the piano. She told me this morning before we started, he's got an abdominal strain and he doesn't want to lift the piano right now.
0: Did you say, don't worry, I'll do it because I don't have a job?
20: No, I said, yeah, good point, because it's really heavy. It is really heavy.
5: Look, cutting in here to take a quick break. But we'll pick up exactly where we left off next. The Hamish and Andy podcast. And for more of the boys, search Hamish and Andy on Listener.
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1: All over Melbourne.
2: Crank the fox up loud.
3: I think it's safe to say we all, if COVID taught us nothing else, it taught us how to sneeze. Right, like it was the elbow trick.
4: Into the elbow.
3: I don't think we were doing the elbow before COVID.
4: Doing double hands.
5: Yeah, hands.
3: Yeah. We're doing hands. And that turned out to be bad.
4: Yep.
3: Because hands go elsewhere.
4: Mm.
3: Yeah. And so we all learned, I think we all learned a lot about sneezing.
4: Yes.
3: I still feel that there's an element of when people sneeze now, way more post-COVID, where people are like police the sneeze a little bit and go, you know, we're not back in those times. Back in COVID, remember she sneezed, it was like,
4: oh yeah,
3: it was like you brought a gun out.
4: Yeah. Glared. I don't know
3: wild
4: what you guys are like, but I don't think anyone needs to actually outwardly sneeze. Can't you just hold it in? Like, can't you
3: no,
4: just
3: no,

0: Why like can't you do it?
1: I don't think I can hold it in.
2: Mm. I can deaden the explosion, but I can't contain it completely.
1: I could soften it. But this actually leads into what I want to talk about. This the deadened one, it's like when you, like someone like, you know, in old Western movies, like an explosion happens in a mine and you like hear something and then just a puff of smoke comes out the tunnel.
0: That's what I'm running with.
1: Yeah, Sonny can do those. And I admire his ability to completely do it. But we're all sneezing into our crooks. And I'd be interested to hear your thoughts, Ando, and other people's, as people that kind of are able to like choke out their sneeze and muffle it. When you're by yourself, do you ever just let a sneeze off the chain?
2: Yes.
1: And huge sneeze.
2: I do that as a choker. So I'll use the silencer.
1: Good as it.
2: But then if I've taken someone out into the forest and I want to take the silencer off,
1: it is like singing at the top of your lungs. Yes. Like it is like an elephant. Sometimes if I'm by myself, and because the sneezes sneak up on you, so you only have a really 1 or 2 seconds to make the call.
2: Yes.
1: Are we suppressing this or are we going full noise?
2: Yes.
1: And when you realize,
2: I'm safe.
1: Like, I'm in my bedroom by myself here, and you can just, just let it out and like a sonic boom comes forth. It is great fun. I did one the other day. It's a dirt bag move. Yeah.
2: But that's why an outdoor one is absolutely the best. If you free. Say like, if you're on a walk by yourself, nobody around.
1: I'm just remembering I wasn't in the bedroom.
2: That's right.
1: That's why there's so many trees around. I thought it was the wallpaper. But you're right. Yeah. That's why I was so excited the other day. You're right. Because of the outdoor one. The wind can take it and no animal. Yeah, it's just animals out there. So I had one the other day where, because it's that really, really fast window to make the calculation hang on, what am I doing? How am I controlling this sneeze?
0: It's the closest I ever feel to being an elite athlete when you've got no time to think and you've got to get the pass.
1: But it slows down. Yeah, so you're like, okay, what do we do? Suddenly you're like the quarterback seeing all the options in front of you.
2: Am I indoors? Am I outdoors?
1: I'm obviously outdoors. Indoors is a pig maneuver. So I had a bit of a blocked nose. Like, blowing my nose and a sneeze came on. So the algorithm comes down and I go, you know, first on the decision tree, soft or loud.
2: Yeah.
1: And I go, go loud. Yeah. You're by yourself.
2: Yeah.
1: And then
0: elbows take the day off for that one.
1: Yeah. And then I went, there's a whole new thing you could do here. What if I tried to, if I took a big breath in, because the breath in indicates how loud the sneeze is going to be. It's like when they say the tide goes out before like a tidal wave.
2: Yeah.
1: So you breath in, like, this is going to be huge. And then I made the call. Keep your mouth shut.
0: Wow.
1: Get it all through the nose. And
2: is this outside?
0: You're in the bedroom.
1: I was in the bathroom for this one. Okay. But I almost needed to put like tarps up on the wall.
2: Oh my God.
1: As it's coming, you're like, I don't know what's going to happen here. But there's such a thrill when you're doing an experiment with your own head. Your own head is the apparatus. So I was like, here we go. Like, hold my lips. It's not good.
2: No.
1: It's not good. I felt like I almost blew the top of my cheeks
2: too
1: out.
2: Much
1: like
2: force.
1: It just came like all the spit erupts out through your lips and everything. So it's not it's not hot and it's not good.
2: No.
1: But walk it back one step and I say, hey, it's just you. You're a consenting adult. Yeah. You're by yourself. Enjoy yourself. Let one off the chain. Out again.
0: Aim as we strive to make the world tallest hat. In the war room where Sam and Grace are, they still continue to chat on WhatsApp. And now
1: I'm monitoring it.
0: Yeah, I'm monitoring it. I've also entered the chat to throw our ideas that we have in between the weeks to them to see how they respond. Time for another one of these.
3: The inside word. Conversations of tall hat construction.
0: By way of background, Grace is a university student, aerospace engineering. I think she's studying, and so she's doing design. And Sam works at a compositing manufacturer, so he's going to do the lightweight structure. We're going a top hat, and the idea of making a lead rim.
1: Yep. Did you mention to them the lead corks of a Bushman's hat?
0: I did, and that's why I wanted to show you where we're at, and then I did throw that. It's the first time I had the courage to enter myself into

0: the WhatsApp with a suggestion, which is from the group, that we could do a corked hat and have lead instead of corks to counterbalance the weight of the hat itself. They began the conversation talking about how thick the lead rim was going to be. I think Sam was trying to work out, he's our manufacturer, he was trying to work out how much of a tubular, I suppose, end to the brim he will need to fill with lead. This is how it started.
1: How thick is the lead?
2: Yep. Like, is there a minimum thickness?
1: Not from our point of view.
2: Okay, easy. Most likely we'll be lining the bottom of the tube with it.
1: Yeah, easy. I have a mate with an oven he uses to make lead ingots. Can have a chat with him about making the lining.
2: Okay, perfect. Can definitely use any metal if they are easier to manufacture, or even getting curved sheet metal to embed. I'm good mates with the manufacturing supervisor at uni if we need anything like that.
1: Yeah, perfect. Might need to keep that in mind for the buckle.
0: Now, it just showed to me, gosh, they're really going down this lead brim, and I hadn't spoken up yet from our point of view.
3: It is also interesting because they don't know each other, predominantly just through the chat. Mm. It's a mate-off, isn't it?
0: I've got this friend.
3: You should this guy's oven. Okay, cool. Well,
0: and what's an ingot?
3: An ingot is just like a bar of like a gold ingot. It's like a gold brick. So it's just like a little bar of, the material.
0: Oh, so he's just got a mate who has bars of lead. He can get...
3: I guess he has a little mold that he can like heat up the lead and pour it in and make little bars.
0: Ah, okay. So yeah, a bit of a made off. This is when I thought jeepers, they're going heavy, literally, on the brim of this.
3: Can I just ask? I just want to speak up for anyone trying to visualize this. If they're talking about attaching, so you think of a standard top hat, felt on felt, right? Felt brim, felt hat. You don't really need to think too much about the structure. You're not going 5 meters in the air. When you've got that kind of a situation, that thinking about the brim of a top hat, you kind of need to know how stiff that brim is, because if you start weighing down the outside of the brim, I worry it now begins to droop over the eyes.
4: Too droopy.
3: And I wondered if the whole brim being lead, like a halo, is a better structural option. So it still gives you the weight, because we're really trying to make it, you're trying to connect the brim to the hat.
0: From what I can gather, the whole brim is carbon fiber. So it is soup. The whole thing is rigid carbon fiber.
3: Didn't know about that.
0: With a curl at the end, which they're going to build in the mold, that they can then push the lead in on the outer curve. Is that making sense?
4: So they hide the lead in the curl.
3: Yeah.
0: No.
3: Okay, no. If the brim is carbon fiber, no problemo.
0: Yep.
3: That's great, because I'm just worried about how you transfer the weight from the edge of the brim through the brim to the hat. Mm. And if it was felt, we got Droop City on our hands here. Yep. But that's okay. That makes more sense to me. We do need to cover. We'll need to cover the carbon fiber with felt.
0: Yes. Yep. I think they plan on doing that. So it'll be a very rigid brim.
3: I like it.
0: So this is where I went, oh gosh, I've got to jump in with our idea for the corked hat, and instead of corks, with lead. So the weight dangles lower, which would be a better counterweight, as you were suggesting, Ham Hames, obviously our physics man.
3: Maybe.
0: So I plucked up the courage and I jumped in. Hey guys, Andy jumping in here. I'm no engineer, but this was discussed on the podcast. What about we went with a corked hat, and instead of corks, there were lead weights to counterbalance and improve stability?
2: Low-key not a bad idea, but we'll add extra weight. I think we can get away with just an absurdly wide brim hat.
1: Agreed. Just needs to grab the head well.
0: Okay, I'll butt out of this.
3: So I quickly just
5: You really didn't. I can't say you advocated too hard for the idea.
0: I panicked.
5: Hey, guys, I just started jumping with an idea. Sure, what's up, Andy? No worries, I'm out.
0: Yeah. Well, it got dismissed pretty quickly.
5: It wasn't actually dismissed. She said low-key, a pretty good idea.
0: Low-key, not a bad idea, but we'll add extra weight. I think we can get away with just an absurdly wide brim hat. And then,
5: well, we can't have an absurdly wide brim
4: hat. Yeah, because how wide is an absurdly wide?
0: Well, that's the thing. We haven't really passed on. I was too nervous to jump back in and say, hey guys, I'm going to try something again, because it seemed like they're really tight. and so I'm just third wheeling.
5: What we're doing now is going back a few weeks where I'd got an email from a guy that claims to know the American guy that holds the current record. And he said one of the rules he was following is it has to kind of be a standard hat. Used a Santa hat that's just been stretched or lengthened height-wise.
0: Well, they think a wider brim would be better for us. So if we
5: but does that violate the top hat rule? Why don't hand, we're stretching it one way. Can we stretch it another way? I don't know.
0: I think, well, that's...
5: It comes down to, for me, because we've decided to not embark on all the rigmarole and palaver of using the Guinness Book of Records because we're just going to have five honest citizens see it with their own eyes and judge it off the criteria. Comes down to, it's a question of honor. Do we believe it's honorable to win this thing with a wider brim or not?
0: I think so. Or we just pretend that we're doing a wide brim hat. We change it from top hat to wide brim hat. I mean, at some
4: point. But how wide is wide?
5: Like, what if I right now I ask ChatGPT, has there ever been a wide brimmed top hat accepted in society as a version of the top hat?
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1: Fox at nine. Up loud.
2: I thought there was an ad. The one I was singing was, that maybe reminded me of it, was I thought it was an ad for a Carlton Ice. I thought it was a drink. A can.
3: No, yeah, I know the one you're thinking of, but it was just an ad for putting cans on ice in the 90s.
2: Yeah,
3: I think
2: it was just
3: talked
2: ad,
3: about.
2: It was just
4: what do you
2: ad,
4: mean?
2: It was just
3: no,
2: an
3: it was
2: ad,
3: an
2: for,
3: ad
2: cans.
3: For cans. It was really just an ad.
4: Like an aluminium, like yeah, aluminium yes. Australia.
2: Yeah, we know that you
3: it
2: love.
3: Must, it must have been, Jack. It must have been from like the Aluminium Producers Association because it really was just an ad encouraging you to have a preferred delivery mechanism of soft drink. Like between bottles and cans.
2: Yes.
3: And it was an ad about just how great cans are.
2: Yep, have a listen.

0: every time.
1: Nothing refreshes like ice cold candy.
2: They just had a heaps of brands of different cans. Yeah,
3: it was like a We Are the World moment because it was like
2: all brands come together.
3: Coke and Schweppes and everyone had just come together to just be cans. Like, what unites us? We're just cans.
2: So we wanted to say to the biggest companies in the world, there's still an avenue for you, and remind them that this could still be done.
3: We've shown some big hitters there.
2: Yeah.
3: Hey, look, at cans haven't gone anywhere. It worked for cans. It could work for you.
2: So in a segment we're doing today called The Jingle Joust, we put in 8 big companies that may not normally turn to a jingle or a hit song to turn to a jingle, and then we put 8 big songs in a hat.
3: Have you got the company list?
2: The companies were WorkSafe, ChatGPT, Allbrand, LinkedIn, Louis Vuitton, Tesla, Durex, and Metamucil.
3: Could go anywhere, although too heavy. You've got Metamucil and Allbrand in there, so too heavy on the bowel movement. So it'd be unlucky if we pulled both of those. I don't know what you guys. I didn't get either of those.
2: Neither
3: I don't know if you.
2: Okay.
3: So we've dodged a heavy fiber. Two heavy fiber jingles.
2: The songs were All Star by Smash Mouth, The Macarena, Santa Claus is Coming to Town, Cake by the Ocean, Those Boots Are Made for Walking, Oh What a Night. December 1963, Spinning Around by Kylie Minogue and Riptide by Vance Joy. Now, we all dipped our hands into a hat for both the brands and the songs.
3: Yep.
2: Haim, you kick us off.
3: Okay, great.
2: What do you want to go song first or brand first?
3: I drew LinkedIn.
2: Oh.
3: So initially I was like, okay, I'm not on LinkedIn. Jack, you might be because
4: I should be, yeah.
3: I'm looking for a job. I'm not on LinkedIn, but that's okay. You didn't have to be a power user of the product to write a jingle for it. And my song was Riptide by Vance Joy.
2: All right.
3: Which I now have, and I loved the song before, but now I have even more of an appreciation for it.
2: Because you had
3: specifically
2: to try
3: the singing of it. It's right in his key, isn't it? He's done well. I mean, good on him. He's not going to write himself a hard song.
2: He's
3: played to his strengths and good on him. Good on him.
2: All power to him.
3: He wasn't to know that I would be needing him to write a song that we both could sing
2: at some point lower in key, his life. Several tones right. lower.
3: He's just thought of himself. And again, I say good on him. He's the one out touring it.
2: You can see how long these things are. How long is Haim's jingle?
4: 55 seconds.
2: Wow. Wow, you have to buy
3: was it meant to be?
2: You have to buy a double ad spot.
4: Well, usually an ad is 30 seconds, but I guess you can buy a double
3: this
4: spot.
3: This is a cinema ad.
4: Okay. LinkedIn with Riptide.
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0: 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Asterisk details. 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Premium is expensive.
1: And that's a website I'd go to.
2: I like it.
3: I really liked it.
1: I appreciate it.
2: To be honest, I don't remember hearing or seeing a LinkedIn ad before. But yeah. They reckon that's on them. They probably have done it. Mm.
3: And I don't think
2: it's as memorable as what you've just produced.
3: They wouldn't finish the ad with "our premium version is expensive."
1: But I would argue to them that's why you get someone, just a man on the street, to write your ads for you.
2: Yes.
1: Because that's how more we honest. Would see it.
3: Yeah.
1: Just more honest. I'm not saying it's the most expensive thing in the world. It's certainly more expensive than free. Mm. So it's a consideration.
2: Yep.
3: Well
1: but
3: done.
1: Then if I was allowed more time in the small talk, I would go, yeah, man, it's more expensive than some things, but... You know, you got to spend money to make money. I mean, do you want a job or not? Get in there.
2: And you'd already gone for 55 seconds.
1: The ad you gave us had 2 minutes of small talk.
3: It flew, which I think is a testament to
1: the song. Some credit
3: to
1: Vance, to be honest. I'll take all the credit.
2: I pulled out of the song hat "Spinning Around" by Kylie Minogue.
1: Yeah, okay.
2: I then pulled out Louis Vuitton.
1: Wow.
2: Now,
1: there's a brand of all these brands that's least likely to get a jingle.
2: Yes, I don't think Louis Vuitton's going to go for jingles.
1: The stuff that Louis Vuitton does just doesn't seem like it's one step away from a jingle.
2: And then nothing in the lyrics of "Spinning Around" rhymes with Louis Vuitton.
1: The tough thing about a jingle is you kind of need the name of the brand in there.
2: Yes. So what do you think? I'm going to ask both of you, and hopefully you get the right answer, because this leads me into where the direction.
1: Is it something like, you know, our bags are round, long shaped?
2: No. What colours defy Louis Vuitton, do you think? The most famous colours.
1: Would it be sort of a brown?
2: Yes. Very similar to that. And this is what I came up with.

0: 54. Sling a touch of Paris over your arm.
1: Really
2: well
1: good.
2: Done. Really well good. Done. Really good. And congratulations. You took the world's, possibly the world's premium fashion house and made it sound like a discount outlet chain.
1: But it's so catchy. I reckon it would work. If that was an ad that was always on TV and radio, you would start going like, which one's Louis Vuitton, you know?
2: Don't Louis Vuitton.
1: John Letters on brown. Oh, yes. Of course.
2: Yeah, that's the one you can never forget.
3: Jack, which one? Let's start with the song.
1: Okay, I picked out of the hat Frankie Valli and the Four Seasons, Oh What a Night. Ooh. And the company that I've pulled out is WorkSafe.
2: Now, I'll be honest, I was surprised to see WorkSafe even on the list because it's really more of a government organisation.
3: Yeah, yes. I just thought it's the kind of company that you're not going to see a jingle for because they're normally doing really brutal ads where someone's in an industrial accident and missing an arm and they're like, so come on, take care of your mates. So that was the challenge on that one. That's tough, Jack.
1: That's what
3: tough.
1: I remembered of WorkSafe ads growing up was either the horrific injury ones or there was the easier to digest one where the work site is looking out the window, they see him rock up in the car park and they go, oh, no, work safe here. Did you put the metal guard on, et cetera,
3: yeah,
1: et cetera.
3: That was more of a precautionary one, wasn't it? Like, you know.
2: Is work safe a Victorian thing or is it national?
3: Oh, I would have thought it was.
2: I think it could be, just in case people in other states are listening. I mean, people could figure this out. But I feel like it might be work safe Victoria, but we all grew up in Victoria.
1: Maybe. But surely every state would have their own version of a work safe inspector coming around to check on you.
2: I'm not saying that Victoria is the only state that makes you have the rules and everyone else, no hard hats, no scaffolding.
3: if you're anywhere else.
2: Wear what you want and just, you know, if you're getting really antsy up on there, tie a rope around your ankle and then tie it to a beam if you're really worried about falling.
1: So I've been inspired by those ads of the guys looking out from their workout site, seeing the worksite safe man, inspector rocking up. This is sung from the perspective of the worksite. The worksite. So the workers, they are talking about the worksafe man. And I've also bought a double ad.
3: Oh, fantastic. I bought a double ad. It's longer. What I like about this, Jack, is I could, and obviously it's your vision, but I could see the start of the ad where they've got the radio on during the worksite.
1: Love that.
3: And then this song comes on.
1: And they're in their high-vis. By the end, they're dancing and singing.
2: Yeah, and it's like an audio fade from radio music to kind of live action singing. Is that?
3: Yeah.
2: Wow. You've sort of written a musical, have you, Jack?
1: This is exactly my vision. Here we go.
2: Okay.

0: do that.
1: I mean, I can see them all singing and dancing, yeah, and really they're pointing out things not to do. You know,
2: it's got severe village people vibes. You're like, that guy wasn't really a construction worker, but you got into it.
1: Yeah, it's the village people if they're all the construction worker.
2: It's exactly it. I mean, it adds way more to my mind since we're kind of like painting a visual picture here. Mm. There's a lot of finger waggling from the works
1: guy. Yeah.
2: Which you don't see in the ads. And I think in real life, they're probably a bit sterner than that. Mm. But it keeps it lighthearted. Mm. You know, it keeps it lighthearted. It has a lot of finger waggling. Don't do that.
1: Well done, Jacko. Well done, guys.
2: The tricky part for you, Jack, is because you'd have to have that as the ad, but then it has to get into the serious bit at the end.
1: Yeah. Mm.
2: Like you have to be going from singing, don't do that. Then it would have to quite quickly power down and then have like a voiceover go, you know, seriously, don't do that.
3: Yeah.
1: Pay attention at work.
2: All jokes aside, spoken by B. Bancroft for WorkSafe.
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7: Ahoy to my medulla, Hamish.
2: Good. We're back in a region of hopefully non-movie things. Yes. I don't know what a medulla is. Mm. Could be a beer, could be a bone of the foot, but we'll play on.
7: Yeah, feels like a beer, doesn't it?
2: Could be a beer.
7: You're thinking Modelo, aren't we?
2: I am, yeah, but yeah. Could you, in such a saturated market, one vowel change would get board approval.
7: Yep. Ahoy to my cortex, Jack. Ahoy.
2: Oh, we're brains. Are we brain? No. Brain parts? Mm-hmm. No. Too easy.
7: I think when I say mine, it'll be the giveaway. Ahoy to myself. The cuticle.
2: Oh, yeah, parts of the nail.
1: Or just the finger.
7: Oh, no. What's the other? Yeah, good call. No, there's another part that has a cuticle.
2: There's another part of your body that's not the nail that has a cuticle?
7: Mm.
1: Toes.
7: No, not the it's a nail.
2: Very, very, very. I mean, I've always thought it was chafing, but is it your nipple?
7: You've got a lot of it on your face, the two of you.
2: Oh, your hair.
7: Yes. Hair,
1: cuticle. Oh, cuticle, of course. Yeah.
7: So the cuticle is the outermost layer of the cortex, Jack, the middle layer. You've got the keratin and the medulla is the innermost layer, composed of cells filled of air, hey?
2: I'm a medulla fella.
7: Also, ahoy to Callum, who went to hamishnady.com to let us know what he's been up to.
8: Ahoy, boys. I was listening back, and on episode 133, I noticed that Jack doesn't like to go to friends' weddings. Mm. Now, knowing this, Andy, are you going to not invite Jack to your wedding? See,
2: <where's... laughs> yes, great move. The flashbang and run. Andy.
7: Well, this is interesting.
2: Andy's...
7: Jack.
2: On a scale of 0% to 100%, 100% being a lock, what percentage do you think you are to be invited to Andy's wedding?
1: I think now I'm very high. I would say in the 90s, only because just this week gone by, he said to Bianca and I, he talked about his wedding in a way that suggested we would be there.
2: Did he mention a date?
1: He did. I know when about in the year or next year it is.
7: But and then Jack also in the same conversation said to me, where are we going to be invited? And did me pointing at you saying, I better be invited to your wedding on the podcast live, change your decision. I said it did have an impact.
2: Yeah. And he didn't talk to me about that afterwards going...
1: Because I do, like, obviously I do want a real invite and now I'll never know if it's real because I...
2: You didn't give yourself the chance, did
1: yeah,
2: you?
1: Yeah, I had
2: you
1: a big you bust.
2: Stormed the castle early.
7: Well, you'll if you want to reset invited. Things, Jack...
1: So what do I just say?
7: No, I can...
2: It's not a Harry Potter spell. Uninvited.
7: If you want me to take that out of my mind and then revisit the list, you'll have to forget what we talked about the other night, you and Bianca.
2: Oh, you now run the risk of not going.
1: Wow, because why the conversation came up is he said we're having such a hard time with the guest list, got to make some difficult decisions.
2: Mm. Oh, that so could if be I, a man I... trying to soften you.
7: Because yeah, he didn't confirm them. Yeah. Certainly didn't confirm them. I hope that wasn't your impression. Well,
1: It sounded very concrete. Right. The concrete
2: Andy,
1: was just
2: were you
1: about in,
2: were you inviting them?
7: I've got to start recording conversations and listening them back to ascertain the tone.
2: Can I ask a question?
7: Yeah.
2: Because I also spoke to Andy this week, not unusual for us to speak every day. Mm. One of the days, I can't remember which one it was, Ando, that you also talked to me about the time of year it would be. Was that an invite to me?
7: You are cemented.
2: Interesting.
7: Yeah.
1: No, that's all right. I'm not surprised by that. That would be a huge shock if Hamish wasn't invited to the wedding.
2: No, I'm
1: huge
2: just
1: shock.
2: Saying, I Andy didn't say the words, Hame, I'd like to invite you and Zoe to my wedding. But we talked about the time of the year it might be and talked about keeping dates for him. It sounds like I thought that sounds like the similar conversation that you had.
7: No, very different. Andy,
1: but it's rough, but very, it sounds like, they are all the things that we talked about as well.
2: I'm just interested that mine and Andy's mind very much was an invitation, and in yours it was two friends talking about things.
7: Yeah, I think the slight difference is I rang Hamish to tell him
2: Yes.
7: Where I got asked a question from Jack.
2: Oh, again, the butt in. Pushy boy.
7: So
2: he's a pushy boy.
1: That makes it sound, no, I don't know what question he's talking about, but that makes it sound like, hey, we coming to your wedding yet?
7: They just asked about how's planning going, yes. Which is very different that's to me suspicious. Excitedly ringing.
1: Because Beck was in the conversation as well. Yes, so what a natural thing to ask a couple.
7: Yeah, that is true. Interesting. Watch this space.
1: Interesting. But I'll say Bianca and I had a chat on the way home. It's like, I guess it sounds like we're going to Andy's wedding. Definitely.
7: Sounded like. Interesting.
2: Do you know, Jack, if it is held, obviously Andy Beck live in Melbourne, if there's a suspicion it might be held outside of Melbourne. Mm-hmm. If it's a regional area or something like that and it's all expenses paid, how much would that sting if you did not go?
1: I would only want to be there to congratulate the loving couple and no other reason.
7: That's lovely.
2: Hey, just do it now. We'll get back up. And that certainly will ease the guest list burden.
7: Hey, you wanted the top of the show today.
2: Yes, I do. Yes, I do. Listeners and observers of the title track that comes up in your car or on your phone or whatever when you play this episode will know that it's episode 300 today.
7: Yes. Mm.
2: Promises have been made by me in the past.
7: You did. You said.
2: To get a big guest for episode 300.
7: Cool.
2: Now, we don't have guests. Like, we don't normally have guests on the show. So I thought it has to be someone.
1: We'd break the rule.
2: No.
1: Special
2: rules,
1: episode 300.
2: Rules.
1: Well, it's not a rule. We just don't really do it, but it's not a rule.
2: Vibes are vibes. I thought to myself, well, we do have to get someone. And this idea actually came in from not one but two listeners. And I thought, oh, you know what? It had crossed my mind. And now if it's the will of the people, now we begin to see if there's a demand for a special 300 episode guest. I thought it's got to be someone that's relevant to the show. Just getting Beyonce on won't make sense to us and it won't make sense to her. And out of respect to her, I didn't even try. That's not what I'm thinking.
7: Yep.
2: I'm thinking we get someone on. That's an important part of the show, that there's unfinished business for, that there is a hunger for people to hear of on the show. Mm-hmm. I am, of course, talking of someone so special that I have made an opener for them.
7: Ooh.
2: I thought it's time to have the probable actual chosen one of Special Skills come on the show because last night I dreamt about the King of the North. Charlie, that can detect true north. Oh, you thought the speed undresser. Yep, don't worry about that. The true king of the north from the conclave who did get a 2-3 vote in the conclave, yes. And many have said is the true king of the north and the chosen one of Special Skills. I thought, after I had this dream about him last night, I was like, oh, my God. Now I found that scroll, remember, a few weeks ago?
1: That's right.
7: I did forget about it.
2: And now I'm dreaming about him.
7: Wow.
2: What is the universe
7: dreaming about the undressing guy as
2: well? What is the universe too fast of a dream? What is the universe trying to? I could have plenty of time to dream of both.
7: Yeah.
2: One dream's only 2.1 seconds long. What is the universe trying to tell me when I'm having a dream about the guy that can detect true north from anywhere? And it's telling me to get him on.
20: It has been written and now it has been dreamed. The chosen one was not who it seemed. Northman. His reign has barely just begun. The true king of the north, Northman, almost certainly, is
21: the chosen one.
2: So, fulfilling both a prophecy dream and my promise to you and the people that I would get a big guest for show 300. As soon as I'd had the dream this morning, I jumped into action and said, we must get the North Man to come in.
7: Yes.
2: He is busy. He is at work. He has an important job. Yeah. He is a paramedic. Can't rip a paramedic off shift.
7: No.
2: So before the show began, I came in early and just as good as having him on, I gave him a buzz as my special 300th episode to you guys. Please enjoy.
22: Hello, Charlie speaking.
2: Charlie, it's Hamish, mate. How are you?
6: Good. How are you, Hamish?
2: Mate, really good. And first of all, congrats on all the buzz.
6: Oh, thank you. It's been I wasn't expecting it.
2: Yeah. Well, it's building. It's building. I'm sure you're feeling it at your end.
6: Yeah. A lot of people have been sending me things.
2: Okay. Well, don't... Yeah. I mean, heavy is the head that wears the crown, especially if you're the king of the north. But don't let it distract you, and hopefully the metal of the crown doesn't interfere with whatever magnetic powers you're using for your skill. But,
6: thank you.
2: Mate, thanks for taking the call at short notice. You're my special surprise for the 300th episode.
6: Oh, that is huge news.
2: It is very big news. And I think there's no one that could be bigger, because after all the drama of thinking we had the chosen one, then realizing maybe the real chosen one was right under our nose, and then I found the secret scroll, and then this is the bit you don't know. I actually had a dream about you last night being the chosen one.
6: Wow, I'm honored. That's beautiful.
2: Isn't that crazy? So I know you're busy today and you couldn't come in, but I wanted to quickly, because I'm going to play this to the guys. Are you in an area where you could spin around at the moment?
6: Not at the moment, but I could.
2: Are you in a car?
6: Yeah, I am. I'm a paramedic. I'm at work.
2: Okay. Well, right now, can you point north?
6: Yeah, absolutely.
2: Go for it.
6: I'm pointing directly north right now.
2: Okay. Now check it with a phone or something.
6: Okay, I'll check it now. I'll just put you on.
2: Yep.
6: I'll have my colleague here confirm with me that I'm pointing north. Compass. Look at that. Is that north?
9: That is bang on north. Incredible.
2: What a gift for the 300. Thank you very much. This chapter's obviously not over, but that's just a little taster of what could be to come when we finally see it in the flesh. And again, apologies for, I should have got this organised more in advance, but I didn't know I was going to have the dream, in my defence.
6: No, I can't blame you.
2: Good boy. All right, thank you, my liege, true king of the north. Speak to you soon.
6: Thanks, Hamish. Have a good one.
2: See you, mate.
6: Bye.
9: Incredible.
2: And you heard there from his paramedic friend, yeah. Incredible. Who, and I assume that's the reaction
7: I
2: to
7: agree.
2: Seeing the
7: yeah.
2: North Point.
7: And they would have assumed you'd stop recording then. So that was a bit of a lie. Like for all of us thinking, oh, they might have been faking it.
1: That was real.
2: You heard there an actual paramedic, a life-saving hero of the community.
7: Yep.
2: Then thinking he was off air, go, okay, now I can express my true feelings having seen the King of the North just do his trick.
7: Mm.
2: And I quote, ho ho, incredible.
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2: I don't know if you guys do this. There's a topic I want to talk about here that my wife is definitely guilty of.
3: Mm-hmm.
2: And I feel like, Andy, I feel like you'd be a 50-50. Jack, I don't reckon you'd do this.
3: Okay.
2: But
3: okay. So someone that's organised.
2: Yeah, it's about a rule.
3: Okay.
2: I reckon if you're rulesy, you do it.
3: Okay.
2: Or you at least crosses your mind. Mm-hmm. I'm very much of the let it slide variety.
3: Yes. I'm rulesy.
2: You're rulesy.
3: But I like breaking them.
2: but I think I reckon I'd give you a 50-50 on this one.
3: Mm-hmm.
2: Zoe, I've realised there are a few incidences in the last couple of weeks. She likes to police the police. So she likes to go, they should be doing that, they shouldn't be doing that.
3: Really?
2: Right. So yeah. The key one came the other night. We were going out for dinner. We're driving around, going to this pizza place, right? Kind of just a cool suburb. Got us going to try some street parking, some back street parking. So we're circling for quite some time looking for a park. In a no standing zone, there's a police car parked, which, because we've been looking for a park for 10, 15 minutes, Zoe's furious. She's like, unbelievable. She goes, they can't do that. They can't do that because they're the cops. And I go, well, I think they can do that. They are the law. Like, they're not going to get done for doing it, right?
4: Are they in the car?
2: No, it's parked, just parked. And I was like, honey, that's probably kind of one of the reasons no standing zones exist. It's like you need a bit of space around.
5: But I also think I think it's a perk. Like, they have to deal with some really annoying stuff. Like, I always sit there and go, like, when, you know, they're chasing someone or something bad's happening. Yeah, and I'm
2: you
5: like,
2: you can't pull the car over and jump out and get the parking slip and wait for it to print out. We know how long those printers take when you're parking.
4: If you're waiting for the cops to come and help you, you can't have them circling the block looking
2: for cars. We couldn't get a park. So, guys, it's 7:30 at Redfern, 7:30. How are we going to get a park? No chance.
4: The red lights.
2: Yeah, they can't do that, right? They can't do that. So I'm explaining this here. I think they can do that. I think we can't do that, so they can do that.
3: Yes.
2: Anyway, then we look across and there's like a kebab place and there's two cops standing there and they're just waiting for dinner.
3: Mm-hmm.
2: And she goes, oh, my God, they've just parked there so they can get chippies.
3: Yeah.
2: Oh, my God. This is that someone should report that. And I'm kind of laughing and I'm like, but again, honey, I like that they park there to get chips because they got to eat. Like, they're going to be fighting crime all night. We have to feed them. We can't, like, imagine if you got robbed and the cops are like, sorry, we didn't chase them because we're exhausted because we didn't get dinner because we couldn't find a park.
5: But the other thing,
2: feed these guys.
5: The other thing, Ham, is if they'd taken a park, that's a park and Zoe can't.
2: Great point. Didn't even say that. We should be furious if they park normally.
5: Exactly.
2: Zoe gets in trouble because she's short and she, quote, took a tallie. So tall girls, you know, sometimes get angry if short girls take a tallie.
5: Yeah.
2: Because they're like, we need the tall guys for us. We can't
4: you're a tall guy. I thought I was still talking about car parks.
2: It's a slight aside. We're messing with the analogies. Anyway, so she's furious about the chippy shop.
3: Yep.
2: Right. And she's like, who? She goes, in all seriousness, who do I talk to about this?
5: Really?
2: I go, make citizen's arrest. Like, see how you go. Okay. See how you go, because if you're like, I'll back you up, honey, because I love you and you're my wife. So I urge you not to, but if you want to make a citizen's arrest for illegal parking.
5: But it's actually the parking inspector that could still put a parking ticket on them, I'd imagine.
2: Yeah. Ballsy. Because you just opened a can of worms there.
3: Yep.
2: Anyway, the other ones she polices the police for is when, like, they might put a siren on for a few seconds and then they turn it off.
3: You know,
2: maybe just to get around a corner,
3: get
2: to a light, or just to move in traffic. I was like, what,

0: That's improper use of the siren.
1: Yeah, you need to get somewhere or you don't.
0: we don't know what's going on. It could have been a false alarm. Nah. It was like ready, steady, like, you know, it was a false start.
2: But don't
0: we
2: they,
0: don't know.
2: Don't they do that to tell someone to pull over? Like it's a bit of a...
0: Sometimes there's that.
3: But you do see it where they just want to just hop around a bit of traffic, essentially. The rest of us are in traffic. And
2: it's
3: they
2: instead
3: don't
2: of a horn, isn't it? They actually use it instead of a horn.
0: Well, we would get way more respect.
2: Way more
0: respect. With a siren. I mean, I would use it all the time.
2: Mm.
0: But again, to our point earlier, we need them to be able to get places faster. I mean, why should we be wanting them to be held up?
2: Yeah.
0: I mean, don't we want the speed of justice to be faster?
2: Yeah.
0: Let's get our cops moving quick. Like, I don't think we need this. The other one that happened the other day is we're driving along, sirens, right? So we all kind of merge left. And it was a fire vehicle that goes past. And it was one of those ones that's just a four-wheel drive.
2: Yep.
0: That's just, you know, painted like a fire truck and it's fire services, but it's whatever. It's like, I don't know, the fire chief is just driving it.
2: Yeah.
0: And so it goes, what's that? What's that about? he shouldn't be doing that. And I go, why not? And she goes, well, just a fire car. She goes, he's obviously not going to a fire. He might be going to a fire.
2: You don't know what
0: he's
2: doing.
0: No hose.
2: You don't have to have a hose to be important at the fire.
0: He's like, shouldn't be allowed a siren. No hose.
2: So who's in charge of pulling him over and checking whether he's got a hose? Yeah.
0: He'll explain that to the fire bouncer when he turns up to see if he gets let in. To the you coming in here, mate?
2: Yeah.
0: Where's your hose? Oh. My mate's coming. He's already in.
2: Hey, a lot of these have been coming in and we'll get to them. But this one has jumped to the top of the queue because I think it's an outstanding one to bring before you. Like, obviously, I'm talking about Song Sleuth, where I examine whether a song has borrowed from another song over time.
0: If you make it to this court, it's not good news. Like, your court-appointed defense attorney would have to turn to you and go, listen, I've been to this court a few times before. You don't really win in here.
2: It's a Russian court.
4: This sounds like this. If this sounds like that, I'm your man.
5: Andy Lee, Song Sleuth.
2: Normally I present you one song and then I present you another song. We listen to both of them. We go, oh, do they sound similar?
6: Mm-hmm.
2: Today I'm going to play you a song and I'm simply going to ask, what song are we listening to?
0: That's that damning.
2: Well, we'll see.
0: well, again, we remind the defendant you might walk from here a free man.
2: This is the song.

0: What song are we listening to?
1: Well, it's someone's taken Waltzing Matilda and changed the wheels and put a spoiler on it.
2: Yeah, a fancy Waltzing Matilda.
1: It's not Waltzing Matilda anymore, but those that know the song can tell what's under there. Mm.
2: It's like a busker doing Waltzing Matilda and they've put their own flair on it.
3: Yeah, or it's like...
1: It's sort of missing every fourth note or whatever you think it's going to land, it goes somewhere else. So maybe that's them going, we're not exactly the same.
3: It's a song by Billy Bragg called Birds and Ships. It's a joint song with Billy Bragg and Wilco. Bought out in 1998. So it took
1: a while for it to make it to the court.
3: Yeah, exactly. So he'd be fine. It was like, I think, was it Ronnie Briggs, the big train like heist back in the day, and they stole heaps of money and they never got caught until he's in the late 80s, and he went, well, I've lived a great life. I think that's the way this guy would be feeling.
1: Did they let him off because he...
3: No, he went to jail, life. But he's... Oh, right. but
1: how great's your life been?
3: Oh, sure. He had a ball with all the money that he had stolen.
1: Yep. And so you think Wilco and Ronnie...
3: Billy Bragg
1: have just been having a ball with their ill-gotten Waltzing Matilda money.
3: Yeah. So let's... I mean, the vocals then come in. So
1: do they mention a swagman? Because I think if those guys are talking about swagman...
3: It's not a swagman, but it's in the same ilk. This is when the vocals start.

0: See, it's the last note, Ham, isn't it?
1: Yep.
0: I mean, it's one expecting
2: a dollar. Yeah, it's almost like, oh, this is so obvious, Waltzing Matilda. Okay, it's a little bit different.
0: Exactly. So it continues. Where?

0: She goes. Yeah. She even goes up for the chorus, which is
1: chorusy. Bloody lovely voice.
2: All of a sudden,
1: that beautiful voice.
2: Yeah, it's not really.
3: But you can't get. I mean, you can't convict someone on just going up for the chorus. Yeah. Like, so there's only two places to go, up or down.
1: No, what about stay the same? Stay the chorus. All I'm saying, rare for me to correct you guys on music theory, because I just feel it. You guys studied it.
0: All I'm saying, Jack, is when you're like, gee, we're sounding a lot like Waltzing Matilda here, and we know that Waltzing Matilda goes, Waltzing Matilda, that's where you go, guys, well, let's just really go differently at that point. You play that one again, Jack.
4: Where might your lonesome lover be?
0: Here it comes. This last little bit is the end of the chorus where I don't think they've changed it enough.
4: But my soul is stormy and my heart blows wild.
0: It's the last
1: I
0: note.
1: Mean, if you'd have heard, if during the writing of that song of the album, someone went, hey, it sounds a bit like this Australian folk song. Would you take it to the group
3: and go, who's going to know?
1: Guys, I got some bad news. Mm. Do you want me to play this? Do you not want me to play this? I think you can't really hear it after I play this.
0: Yeah.
1: Because I think, again, I'm not just saying this because, I mean, maybe because we're Australian, so we'll always love Waltzing Matilda.
0: Mm.
1: But even though they're obviously great musicians and she has a beautiful voice.
0: Yes.
1: I'm hearing the tune and I can't help in my head when they go to the wrong note. My brain goes, missed it.
3: You didn't say it. Like, or you didn't say Tucker Bag. I'm so ready to hear it.
1: You nearly did the right song there, but you didn't mention the Jolly Jumper.
0: So
1: it's hard for Australians to listen to, not because you're like, oh, this is plagiarism, but more because your ear goes,
0: We know how this film ends.
1: You didn't do it.
0: You haven't done it.
2: Yeah.
1: Anyway, more than 25 years. Have they lived a good life?
3: Deep on
1: Let
3: the
1: them walk.
5: Look, cutting in here to take a quick break.
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3: Preparations and manufacturing of a tall hat continues as three men strive to break the world record of wearing the tallest hat. Requires someone to wear a hat. The hat has to be a regular hat style. Mm-hmm. And you have to walk 10 metres with it on your head. We've got an elite team working on it. We've got Sam and Grace. Grace is an engineer at uni. And Sam, he is in carbon fibre manufacturing. Look, they've been working on it, Ham, and I've obviously got access to a WhatsApp at which it just pings off occasionally and they're back at it. And I kind of get to watch them go about making this thing. I did get a sense of what the cost was going to be for the hat,
4: yep.
3: Right?
4: Because on previous episodes, Hamish made it sound like they were doing it out of the goodness of their heart because they just wanted to see a really tall hat.
5: Well, I mean, I was more thinking of their time, their labour charge. I don't feel like are they running a timesheet over this?
3: They're not running a timesheet. This is mainly just materials and the things required. And
5: so not since we got fleeced by the digital horse would we have left ourselves that open.
3: Yeah.
5: If we'd have accidentally given the impression that they could just bill us freely for their time without negotiating a cap or a rate for that time, that would have been quite a side door.
3: I chatted to Sam about it. He said his boss is happy to do it in kind in exchange for a mention of the business.
4: Okay.
3: Now, before...
5: Are you okay with that, Jake?
3: Well, before we make the decision, I was just going to... I'm not going to say the number, but I want to hold up how much the hat is going to cost.
4: In just the materials.
5: Just the materials.
3: And the construction.
5: Construction, time, and
3: because there's more
5: materials.
3: Than just one person on it.
5: Yep. And there's equipment. I guess it's like, yeah, you've got to like use the special machinery and stuff.
3: Yep. It's crass to talk about numbers, so I'm just going to hold it up on a piece of paper.
4: Well, you can't even say it for the podcast listeners.
3: I don't think so.
5: Do you think it would ruin people's enjoyment of this?
3: I do.
5: Okay.
3: This is the minimum cost.
4: It's not. It can't be.
5: You're not doing the Euros thing where they have the decimal point in the wrong spot, are you?
3: That is the best possible outcome price.
4: There's no way it's worth it.
3: So.
5: It's more expensive than Concon was. Yeah.
3: So I just wanted to say to you guys, would we accept their offer to
5: do it? How can they absorb that?
3: Well, he's happy to do it in kind for a promotion for the business.
5: Mate.
3: So we happy
4: to work for him.
5: Jack will come and work there for 2 months and do Jack will stand out the front with a guitar and spruik for them. So that's how much we'd love that.
3: Are we happy to include their reference then?
4: I feel almost guilty for them. So they're gonna give us that amount of materials and labour just because we mentioned what their carbon fibre making business.
3: That's what happens. That's what the sponsors do.
5: Jack, this is Weaseling 101, mate.
4: I know, but
5: to explain it to you.
4: You're just not going to get your value back, I don't
3: know. They think they are, and Jack, we shouldn't be saying that. We should be saying, yes, of course you are going to.
5: What kind of weasel lord are you? You're the one that, this is your whole economy. Okay. Are you annoyed, Jack, because you say to yourself, could I have been weaseling something else to that value?
4: I've thought like maybe I've been weaseling too low.
5: Could have got a sauna. You could have got a sauna.
4: For that price, you could get a really nice sauna. Should we just build the world's tallest sauna?
3: In my backyard.
5: Should we build a wooden top out of my head?
3: Sorry, for people who don't follow Jack's Instagram, as soon as he became unemployed,
5: he had dreams
3: of building his own sauna. It's going to be a peter out. Anyway, can I accept that you guys both agree that we'll do the mention?
4: Yes,
3: great, except because I've built it into the opener.
4: Okay.
5: Till the cows come home. Yeah, great.
0: The Inside Word. Conversations of tall hat construction.
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4: Seamless.
5: That name again is Top Stage.
3: Top Stage. I cannot say it enough. And we are very thankful of them and for them.
5: And as they are to us.
3: Now, when we left things last, we're talking about maybe migrating to a sombrero being the hat because of a wide brim and whether we're going to get into technicality problems because a top hat has a smaller brim, and they were saying for the weight of a huge hat on sitting on someone's head. A wider brim with lead in the far edge of the brim would help counterweight.
5: And I think the word used was an absurdly wide brim.
3: Yeah.
5: And that's what led us to sombrero. Where are we at, Ando?
3: Well, I was meant to bring that up with them, but then I came back playing golf, came back, and they were away. They'd done a lot of work just in this 4 or 5 hours. So I didn't get to get in there and say, hey, we're thinking of changing the hat, right? So this was the most alarming bit of back and forth we had from Grace and Sam. You'll hear it. And then I'd love to get your take, guys, on what you thought we were doing.
7: Hey, Sam. Just checking if there is specific height we are aiming for. Record is currently 5.4-ish metres. I reckon 6 metres is very achievable.
8: Oh, I thought we were going for 10 metres.
7: Oh, shit. Haha. Yeah, we can. I did only send you a 10-metre design because I misheard 5.4 as 9.4. But 10 can be done.
5: Wow.
4: That seems like
5: late in the piece to be talking about the height of the hat.
3: That's how alarmed I was. I was like, hang on. No. Now, that might be contributing to the number.
5: Yes. Okay, yeah. So we could realistically, if that's just for materials, we could cut that number in half. And again, you know, on our side of the fence, if we were real weasels, we'd be looking at the most material in a hat. But I'm with Jack. I feel if it's costing them that much money, we got to find a way to cut a few costs here and cut materials.
3: Well,
5: so I am happy with 6 meters.
4: 6 meters is still huge. It's huge. Yeah,
5: that's massive. And I know they could build a 10-meter hat, but imagine if it just came down to the jockey underneath the hat couldn't move a 10-meter.
3: Yeah.
5: Well, we want to give the jockey the best chance.
3: And I couldn't jump in. I'd miss my chance to jump in because this was way in the thread.
5: Nothing. You were golfing.
3: So then designs start coming in. And they're all sitting around the 10 meters hat. And this was part of the back and forth that I thought was worth us listening to.
7: This is a 6 meter hat at 10.4 kilograms, no supports yet. Could get cost of material lower depending on the material we use. The weird bump, like 2 meters up, is me just modeling a second layer of composite for weight purposes.
8: Yeah, okay. Do you think you can make it a constant diameter? Means we only have to print 1 meter of mold instead of 10.
7: I know you suggested a straight tube, but it drops the cost of material by like a third of the way when it's tapered.
8: Yeah, right. It'll add over a month of production time though.
7: Yep. Let's try and avoid that then. Ha ha ha.
8: And high cost for filament.
7: If we want to do 10, the hat will be much heavier. Like 20 kilograms is an estimate minimum.
4: What? What? It's a 20 kilogram hat. No, but they were talking. They're talking about a 6 meter hat there, aren't
3: no,
4: they?
3: No, they were then going back to let's talk about okay. the 10.
4: Okay, we got okay. a half that.
5: Guys, I've just drawn you an image here of a 2 meter man, and that to scale is a 6 meter hat on his head.
4: That's huge.
5: That's tall.
4: That's huge.
5: Of course it is. It's the tallest in the world. It's never been done. That's tall enough.
3: Well, I'm about to send you their designs.
5: You don't need two-thirds more on top of that.
3: Mm. I'm about to send you their designs, 3D CAD drawings of what they thought it was going to look at. Have a look. The bottom one being a 10-meter hat.
5: Okay. That's well. You need to see a person.
4: It just looks like a chimney. Yeah.
5: It looks like a giant long piece of scaffolding.
4: It's just so long that you don't even realize it has a brim because you're just looking at a really, really, really long tube.
5: We need a 2 meter person behind, but you need a stick or something beside that. But if you imagine 1/5 of that height. Good God Almighty, that's a tall hat.
3: It's still tall. It's 6 meters.
5: Pole vault pole length? They don't get up to 10 meters, do they?
4: No.
5: I think they're
4: like
5: longer.
4: They jump like, how long are they jumping?
3: How high?
5: How high? Careful. You can't be a government. You can't be a witness. You don't know length or height. He's got the wrong dimensions. I reckon the longest pole vault pole you'd have, I reckon Steve Hooker won gold with an 8.6 meter pole.
4: No, less. So it goes 3 meters to 5.5 meters.
3: Yeah.
5: What, the pole?
4: Depending on the athlete's skill level, body size, and preference. Yeah.
5: The longest pole you see at the Olympics is five meters.
4: Yep.
5: So our hat's way bigger.
3: Yeah, we got bigger. Yeah, and that's what we're hanging our hat on.
5: Yeah, we'd make a hat stand out of those balls.
4: Well, we couldn't actually because then it would be too short.
5: No, well, obviously we just.
3: I was saying metaphorically.
5: Stick on the end. You get that and a pool cue, and then we could have a hat stand.
3: So it comes back to quickly just one final discussion.
5: 6 meters. I'm happy with 6 meters. I think it increases our chances of the hat pilot successfully completing the mission.
3: Yeah. If you have a look at the second picture, that is the way that they'd like the brim of the top hat to work.
5: I'm actually okay with that.
4: That's not absurd at all.
5: That just to me has a bit of an Abraham Lincoln feel, and I'm okay with that. I don't think that's absurd.
3: Yeah.
5: I think that's fancy.
3: Mm.
5: I think that's fancy, but just within the bounds of realism. Mm.
3: So shall I go back to them today and say we...
5: Do you know what it reminds me of? That's... And ask them if they've used this for inspo and no criticism if they have. Mm. A little bit like the Monopoly piece.
3: Yeah. Well, they did send another hat, which was an example hat. And you're right. It's like the Monopoly man or the kind of hat that you might wear to Ascot, Royal Ascot, with a slight little curve, which gives it, it's even more distinguished than I thought it was going to be. Not entry level, that's for sure.
4: It's so big.
5: Yes. What do you think we're doing here? We are making the big, tallest hat in the world. Literally, there's been no one bigger. Hence, now, that is so big, the number Andy's holding up. That's almost the tallest number in the world.
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2: Yeah, on your Tuesday. Hello, nice and early. Just gone 5 o'clock. Hey, it's Josiah hanging out with you. Hope you've had a coffee if you're on your way to work or the gym. If you're going to bed at the end of night shift, good night to you. Let's go. Fifi Vevenick joining me in the studio from 6 this morning. Hey, we've got a massive show. We're going to be announcing something later this morning that has never been done on the radio before. It's a first. And if you are looking for love, that is all I can say. Get excited. I am very excited for this. Cannot partake for complicated reasons. However, all those details later this morning. This hour, though, if you want $1,000, 5:30 this morning, just after your news, we'll play Alpha Bucks. If you can answer the 5 questions in 15 seconds, we'll transfer you the cash. What a way to start your day. Speaking of great ways to start your day, DJ Konski, good start to this mashup. Let's go, mate. Kick it off.

0: baby.
1: Yeah, what a mashup. DJ Konski on fire. He's in the house. Off you go, mate. We'll see you later today for your next mashup. Hey, good morning. It is Josiah hanging out with you. Answer the 5 questions in 15 seconds. That's how this mini version of Alpha Bucks works. I'll transfer you $1,000 just after your 5:30 news. We'll let you know when to call before then. A few songs first, including this. Alex Warren, Fever Dream at the Fox. Good morning.

sun. The whole song is about my perfect day at my summer house. 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I want to sit on the dock. I want to just jump in the water. It's like a love letter to nature. I love the

Yeah, it's the latest from Zara Larsson called Midnight Sun. Enjoyed that. Got me up and about for this Tuesday. Fresh Tuesday outside. Less rain today than yesterday. Thank goodness for that. But we are on Fifi Fevenick from 6 this morning. In the meantime, if you want $1,000, I'm warming you up. Don't go anywhere because look what time it is.

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5: 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Works though, Devon Meadows, Clyde Five Ways Road closed at the South Gippsland Highway. You can take the South Gippsland Highway and Berwick-Cranbourne Road to get around. 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
4: Hey, I'm Michaela Savage. A review out today has found car insurance premiums have increased faster than inflation. ASIC revealing in the year to July 2025, premiums went up by 8%. The regulator is recommending car owners ask their insurers for a better deal or shop around to try to save some money. While the Reserve Bank is expected to leave interest rates on hold today, the board is due to hand down its decision this afternoon. Overseas in Colombia, a 7.4 magnitude earthquake has tragically killed 111 people. At least 87 more are injured, with rescue efforts underway to free those trapped under collapsed buildings. And back home tonight, millions of Aussies will fill out the census. For the first time, questions about gender and sexuality are included in the 66-question survey. There are some hefty fines for failing to submit the form, up to $364 a day, and lying on purpose would cost you more than $3,600.
5: Season 5.
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2: Oh yeah, they are just under half an hour away. Good morning, your Tuesday, 11th of August. It's Josiah hanging out with you. Hope you're having a good start to your day. Roads are still wet because we had a fair bit of rain overnight, even though it's nice and clear now, so take it easy, especially those potholes. My goodness. We love a pothole after rain. Take it easy on the way to your... Hey, 13 10 60, out of interest, if you're on the side of the road listening and you've hit a pothole this morning because you've got a flat tyre and you're waiting for RACV or something, talk to me. I'll keep you company this morning. Fifi, Fev, Nick on from 6. But right now, let's do this.
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3: Alpha Bucks.
2: Let's give away $1,000. What a great way to start your morning. Rachel in Rosebud, good morning to you.
5: Good morning.
2: How's the start of your Tuesday?
5: A bit chilly this morning.
2: Cold, especially down there. Do you make your way into town or what are you up to?
5: No, just on my way to work.
2: Beautiful. Nice and early for you, Rach. You're doing the census tonight. I'm just watching the news now in front of me. Everyone's talking about it.
5: Oh, 100%. Can't wait.
2: Yeah, is that, are you, that's, you really can't wait?
5: No.
2: Oh, so you are very, very good. I was like, I found a census fan. 66 questions. Seriously. Yeah. Surely a lot of people fudge answers and make things up. You could do that, can't you?
5: Oh, surely, but like they said in the news, there's fines if you do.
2: Wow. Yeah, I got told, what did they, $364 a day? But anyway, we'll see. They've been doing it. You know what? Fev and I have been just talking outside the studio. There's some conspiracies with it. But I do know they've been doing censuses since, you know, 2,000-3,000 years ago, since the start of time. It's just, the government loses your trust as time goes on a bit, don't they? Right.
5: They do.
2: Anyway, enough of that. Let's get you this cash. That's all you want. 5 questions, 15 seconds. For you this morning, every answer has to begin with the letter D for dog. All right?
5: D for dog. Okay, let's do it.
2: All right, pass. If you don't know an answer, I'll start the timer after the first question. You ready to go?
5: Ready.
2: Here we go. The letter D for $1,000. Question one, name an emotion.
5: Depression.
2: A clothing brand.
5: Denim jeans.
2: An iPhone app.
5: Delta.
2: Something in the ocean.
5: Dolphin.
2: A Taylor Swift song.
5: Dynamite.
2: Maybe. Let me find out for you. You got through all five. That is a good start to your day. Couple of questions. Delta for sure would be an app because the airline will have one.
5: Yes.
2: Denim jeans, don't know if that's a clothing brand, but again, surely somewhere in the world there's a clothing brand called Denim Jeans. Taylor Swift song Dynamite. I know Tyre Cruz has got that song. Hey, let me go to a song. This is exciting. If we can find those answers.

0: Panic at the Disco. Going old school here on your Tuesday morning. 22 minutes till Fifi, Fev and Nick join us in the studio. Good morning. It is Josiah hanging out with you, hopefully with some good news for Rachel from Rosebud, who just played Alphabucks. Simple as
1: ABC. It's Alphabucks Speed Round. Alphabucks.
0: All right, she got through all five questions this morning in the 15 seconds with the letter D. Good morning to you, Rach.
2: Morning.
0: Our producers have been furiously Googling the answers. Name an emotion. You said depressed. You got that. A clothing brand, denim. Had a look. There's been multiple ones with that in the name over the years. Denim for denim. So tick. An iPhone app. You said Delta. Correct. It's also a flight simulator. Fun fact. Something in the ocean. Dolphin. Now, the big one is the Taylor Swift song. And that is what we are checking. Producer Dange, welcome to the studio. Meet Rachel.
3: Morning, Rachel. How are you?
2: Very nervous, Dan.
3: How good is Rosebud, huh? What a spot.
2: Oh, it's peachy.
3: Love the ninch. You know they call it the ninch, Josiah,
0: well,
3: down there?
0: No,
3: the
0: I ninch, didn't.
3: The peninsula?
0: Oh, the ninch, yeah.
3: The ninch.
0: Okay. Yeah, I'm from New South Wales originally, and I lived in a place, and it's peninsula. Well, you guys say shula. Is that correct, Rach?
2: I have no idea. I just moved here.
0: She wants $1,000.
3: I just got it.
2: I do. I'm super nervous.
3: All right. Oh. So there is a song where Taylor Swift does mention the word dynamite.
0: So you said dynamite is your answer. Dange, are you the Grinch this morning or are you bringing us good news?
3: I'm the Grinch, unfortunately. Oh. The song's called Love My Life. There's no song called Dynamite by Taylor
0: Swift.
3: No,
0: not even like a back catalogue one or anything?
3: No, the closest thing that Google could give me is that her relationship with Travis Kelce, sometimes they call it TNT.
0: No.
3: You know what I mean? Like Dynamite, that's the closest we got.
0: Imagine if there's a song in the future called Dynamite because of that.
3: Also, is there actually a clothing brand called Denim?
0: Yeah, I checked. No,
3: there is one?
0: I checked it, yeah.
3: Okay,
0: yeah,
3: fair
0: yeah.
3: enough.
0: There's heaps.
3: It's a very broad term.
0: Well, hey,
3: there's got to be one out there.
0: Rach, it's a good example. Just have a stab because you can get very close. Hey, you have a brilliant morning. Drive safe. You live in a great part of our beautiful state.
2: Thank you so much for your time. Have a great day.
0: You too. Oh, Fev's coming to the studio.
4: What did you just say?
0: Hey,
4: did
0: Fev.
4: TNT?
0: Say it again, Dan.
3: Taylor Swift and Travis Kelce. Mm-hmm. Sometimes people refer to their relationship as TNT.
5: Do you know why?
3: Why is that?
5: Taylor and Travis.
3: Yeah, that's what I
0: meant. Oh.
3: Yeah, TNT.
5: I thought you said because of dynamite.
3: No, but that's the closest reference to dynamite.
0: Are you serious?
3: Yeah.
0: I didn't even know.
3: Were you not realizing that when I said it?
5: I was about to just.
3: No.
5: I was about to go to Chinatown on you.
0: Are you kidding? No, you can go on me. I thought dynamite
3: just as explosive,
0: in,
3: like
0: yeah, ex- like up
3: no,
0: and down.
3: TNT, like yeah, Taylor like M&M.
5: Oh, we got one dumb over here.
0: Bev, see you very soon, mate.
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8: 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Thanks, Josiah. No major dramas of potholes at this stage, but we do have an early rollover in Pasco Vale South. Might have been a pothole, not sure. Bell Street at Melville Road. Crews are attending. Through Beaumaris, an earlier crash sees Beach Road closed between Dalgetty Road and Spark Street. Give it a miss and take Reserve Road and Balcombe Road. 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
16: Yeah, tops are just 15 degrees, cloudy. That is your forecast for your Tuesday. Good morning, welcome to a new day, Fifi, Feb and Nick. 13 minutes away. It's Josiah hanging out with you. Listen to this. I mentioned earlier, actually, this hour. Something so exciting has been announced about 7:30 this morning, and I can't say too much yet, but I will say we've never done it before here at the Fox. If you're single, don't go anywhere. And I can say this, vet recommended, fresh single protein diets formulated for prime health, Prime 100 loved by pets and vets. What are we up to now? Prime clearly on board, which we cannot wait for, or will be revealed very soon. What a song this is. Good morning.

0: What a song that is here at the Fox. Albania's very own, of course. 9 to 6. Josiah hanging out with you. 15 degrees cloudy. Mentioned that before. A lot of you listening for this Alpha Bucks answer. Playing with Fifi Fevenick inside the next half hour. Letter R. If you can answer 10 questions in 30 seconds with the letter R, we'll transfer you $10,000 cash. Right now as well, we're going to give you, this is a tough one at question 3, an adjective. You haven't been to school in about 18 years like me. An adjective, question 3, starting with R, rude. Seems like a verb, but anyway, I don't know what I'm talking about. I trust this sheet of paper in front of me, rude. 9 more, 10 grand, all yours with the letter R. We'll let you know when to call for that soon. Big show though, 8 o'clock this morning. We've got Julia Morris coming in. She's going to be co-hosting the show, hanging out with us as well. Plus that announcement I mentioned before, 7:30. Joining me straight after this, Fifi Fev and Nick. Let's check your roads, Andy. How is it, mate?
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4: 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Cruise in Pasco Vale South attending to a car that's on its side. Bell Street at Melville Road. Speed and lane restrictions in place. 3 Bow Morrison earlier crash. Beach Road closed between Dalgetty Road and Spark Street. Your best bet Reserve Road and Balcombe Road. Staying to build on the western city bound from Lakes Road to Hopkins Road. 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
13: It is 10 degrees in Melbourne. Good morning. I'm James Lake. Footy fans will pay from just $35 to attend the league's first ever wildcard round, with entry-level finals tickets also frozen now for an 11th straight year. The same $35 starting price will apply to qualifying, elimination and semi-finals, while the cheapest prelim final tickets remain at $65. The league says the move's aimed at helping supporters through ongoing cost-of-living pressures. Police are investigating a fatal crash at Beaumaris early this morning after a car left Beach Road and crashed onto the Bay Trail. One male passenger passed away at the scene. Another was taken to hospital with serious injuries, while a 23-year-old driver was arrested at the scene and remains under police guard in hospital as well. Victorian public school teachers have been offered a $2,000 sign-on bonus as part of a new pay deal from Spring Street. The offer includes salary increases of at least 28.3% over 4 years, a 1% annual lump sum payment for top-tier staff, and a commitment to halve meeting hours. The Education Union says it will consider the revised offer, but strike action is still on the table for August 19 if it's rejected. And tonight's census will recognise about 300 new occupations for the first time, including designers, rideshare drivers, content creators, cybersecurity analysts, and even play therapists.
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13: Checking out the Tuesday Foxcast, cloudy and 15 later today, then showers tomorrow and Thursday, both tops of 15 degrees as well. It's currently 9 at Moorabbin, sitting on 10 in the city, and it's easy playing in a car, but how will you go in the Alpha Bucks hot seat? 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
10: Alpha Box.
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12: That's the sacred sound.
13: Tuesday, 11th of August. Welcome to a brand new day. Fifi, Fev and Nick, our queen's still off sick, but the boys are here. Morning, guys.
14: Morning.
13: How are we all?
14: We're well. Probably not as nervous as our good friend Angus, who's off to the ADF this morning.
13: Oh, yeah.
14: See you later, mate. He wrote us some beautiful
13: Toodle
14: cards. He wrote the cards in grey lead, so that was a bit weird. I haven't used a grey lead since I was in grade 3.
13: Yeah, maybe he hasn't got his pen license yet.
14: Yeah, I don't reckon he has.
13: He'll get his fighter pilot license before his pen license.
14: But we send him lots of love and good luck over there, Angie boy. And we're going to be treated this morning after 8 o'clock. Gold Logie nominee, 5-time Gold Logie nominee, Julia Roberts.
13: Oh, imagine.
14: Julia Morris will be joining the show, and she's going to sit in for an hour.
13: Co-hosting,
14: which is going to be sick.
13: Be fun having Julia Morris. She's a superstar. Hey, 7:30 this morning, I mentioned it before in the Early Bird Boys, we're making an announcement. Now, I'm saying this, we've never done it before here at the Fox, and if you're single, you do not want to miss out.
14: Mm-hmm.
13: That's about it.
14: I just look down on the piece of paper and all I can see is doggy something. What?
13: Yeah. Yes. Hey, we're excited. It's a big day today, boys, as well.
14: Oh, is it?
13: Yeah. Census Day.
14: Yeah.
13: Oh, here we go. What's your conspiracy?
14: No, nothing. Hey, look, we're going to talk about it after 7.
13: All right.
15: We'll do that soon. Let's kick off the morning with Olivia Rodrigo, though. Her song, it's called Stupid Song. But it's not, because it's a good song. Obviously, we're playing here.
14: I tell you what, I've seen on the news. There's nothing better than if someone getting tasered.
13: Oh, how good is it? Where
14: I've
13: was that?
14: I've been tasered before.
13: Have you?
14: Yeah.
13: Not
14: mate, the best.
13: Play
14: the
13: song.
14: Wrong? Play the song.
13: We'll hear about it after this.
14: What'd you do wrong?

0: What a voice she has, Olivia Rodrigo. Good morning. 15 degrees cloudy, your forecast. After a couple of days of showers, looks like it's pretty well done. We'll see what happens. Morning, boys.
1: Morning. Now, the wheels have fallen off this show since Fee hasn't been here since yesterday. And it wasn't the only wheels falling off in Melbourne yesterday. There was a lot of potholes around.
2: Oh, heaps, apparently.
1: And there was up to 50 cars involved in a sort of a bank up after hitting this pothole. Now, when you listen to the radio and you listen to the anchor, which is Josiah, he says the weather. So people get their source of news from that.
2: Says the time.
1: The time.
2: If you can't see the time.
1: Yeah. Says all the, and he says stuff to our listeners.
2: You're on the listener app in the cast or something.
1: Who are driving in, and he gives information to help their commute a lot safer. There's an accident on the eastern. There's this, there's that. So people go, oh God, I've got to change direction.
2: Now, and you can't incite panic.
1: Yeah, you can't. You can't incite panic. Now, the people of Geelong yesterday, they panicked. Now, you had this to say at 8:40 when it's pretty much bumper to bumper, school traffic. It is chaos on the roads. You said this.
0: Apparently, it's like 50 cars lined up in one spot over the potholes.
1: Oh, really? Oh,
0: yeah, down near Geelong on the ring road. So, shout out to everyone that's going through that. Yeah?
2: Down near Geelong on the ring road.
1: On the ring road. No. Nah. The ring road's not even in Geelong.
0: Oh, hang on, I meant the Geelong ring road. But yeah, two different things. I am aware they're two different things.
2: All that happened was that Mando was in here.
1: Yeah, Mando was melted. Our boss, Mad Mando, was standing in the corner, Cody, right over your shoulder, staring at him, and he melted. He could not have been further.
2: He didn't have to say anything.
1: No.
0: What was wrong with what I said?
2: None of it was real?
1: It was in Bunyip. You couldn't have been further away.
0: Okay, can I explain how I did?
2: What I never understood was when you said 50 cars are lined up over potholes, as if the drivers have gotten together and said, let's cover these until the council can get here to fix them.
0: Can
1: you
0: I explain
1: myself?
0: It was
1: like myself? A Westgate sort of number?
2: Yeah.
0: No. Let me explain my journalistic efforts into bringing this story to the radio, right?
2: There were
0: our
2: none.
0: Boss, Mad Mando, rolled in, right? And she's there in the corner, you're right, trying to, you know, intimidate.
1: She gave us wine.
0: She gave us a bottle. She gave us a nice bottle of wine and vodka, which was lovely, but then stuck around to, you know, intimidate.
2: So you'd work. Yeah.
0: And then what happened was I'm on Instagram in the corner here, and the last thing 5 seconds before the song finished I see was a post by Jackie Felgate, and I saw like 50 cars, it was about 30 cars all lined up from a pothole, and then the mics went on and I just presumed it was Geelong.
1: You just had a real crack, didn't you?
0: I just had a crack.
2: So where in there was journalistic efforts?
0: That I saw cars on the side of a road somewhere.
1: And the fact that you were on your phone while you should be working and getting ready for the next thing coming up is something. Now, 131060, people of Geelong, is there any potholes in Geelong? And if we don't get any callers, I think Josiah needs to have a rest for a day.
0: No. First of all,
2: lose his job.
1: No, 131060, Melbourne.
0: First of all, cost of living, I need my job. Second of all, I'm going to defend this. There is, because of this rain, so many potholes everywhere. I reckon on the Geelong Ring Road, there would have been, I reckon I was right, there would have definitely been a pothole.
1: Up to 30 vehicles have been forced off the roads due to large potholes in the Princess Highway at Bunyip, 155 k's from Geelong.
0: Yeah, maybe don't worry about the 30 car thing, but definitely a pothole. I'll stand by that. If there is one pothole anywhere in Geelong, can I go with that?
1: Yeah.
0: Keep my job?
1: You keep your job. If there's no potholes, you are gone.
0: 131060, someone help us.
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6: 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Cruiser in Beaumaris following an early crash. Beach Road closed between Dalgetty Road and Spark Street, given a miss and take Reserve Road and Balcombe Road. A crash to Pasco Vale South, Bell Street and Melville Road. Word of an accident, Cranbourne North on the South Gippsland Highway northbound just after Glasscocks Road. It's time to complete your census. 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And now you're up to date on Melbourne's number one hit music station with the Foxes, Fifi, Feb and Nick.
0: 10 minutes past six. Thanks, Andy. Always keeping us up to date on the roads, as do I. Andy and I work together.
1: Oh, yeah, you really work together. Now, yesterday on the show at 8:40, yeah, Mayor Mando, our boss, came into the studio and you melted. You crumble under pressure. I know why you didn't make it at Liverpool as a soccer player.
0: Yeah.
1: You just did not like the pressure. Yeah. The eyes of the boss were on you. And
2: yeah, the manager looked at him and he just kicked it into the stands.
1: You had this to say about the potholes in Geelong.
0: Apparently there's like 50 cars lined up in one spot over the potholes.
1: Oh, really? Oh,
0: yeah, down near Geelong on the ring road. So shout out to everyone that's going through that. I get verbal diarrhea.
1: Yeah, well, yeah, we know. And you couldn't have been further away. It was 155 Ks off. It was in Victoria's East in Bunyip, which is a great part of the world.
0: I got some of my facts right.
1: No.
2: What, that there are potholes?
0: Yeah, and there was 30 cars. I said 50, but, you know,
1: you
0: close enough.
1: You said 50.
0: Enough.
1: You were 20 off.
2: I don't understand where the cars lined up behind one pothole, because you said they were covering
0: them. So what happened was, and I only when I drove up the...
2: Finally, the truth.
0: I drove up to Bundelong recently. Remember there was all that rain in the Hume Highway? It was like a war zone.
1: Yeah, that's probably in the middle of Bunyip and Geelong.
0: Yeah. In between. There was some bad potholes, and then as you go like 100 metres down the road, they all line up at the side because they've all got flat tyres. Yeah,
1: literally all these cars were tyres were popped.
2: Yeah, wow. Yeah.
1: It must have been a big one. Now, we threw it out to Melbourne, especially Geelong. If we don't have any potholes in Geelong, you're going to lose your job. And that was straight from Mad Mando. So Imogen from Jan Jack, good morning. Can you help Josiah out?
0: Please.
7: Morning. Yeah, we've got potholes aplenty in Geelong.
1: Yep.
7: And especially in Jan Jack as well. And every time it rains, they like seem to multiply.
1: Well, there you go, Josiah.
7: And then they get spray paint and just put it around the circumference of the pothole. And
2: Beautiful.
7: Expect us to dodge it.
0: It's so true.
2: Instead of fixing it.
0: My favourite is when people plant plants in the middle of the potholes.
1: Yeah, I've seen that in Richmond.
0: Yeah.
1: Rob from Geelong. Morning, Rob.
8: G'day, mate. Yeah, Geelong main highway heading Melbourne bound. Yeah, it's shocking.
1: Lots of potholes?
8: Yeah, yeah, especially along the refinery. It's horrible.
1: Yep.
0: Beautiful. I think I'm safe.
2: There you go.
0: Can I, another thing that they I saw that happened yesterday.
2: Oh, don't roll the dice. Bro.
0: No, they fixed, I think this might have been on Instagram as well.
2: Beautiful.
0: They fixed one of the potholes and filled it in, but then the rain from the last 2 days opened it up into a sinkhole. Was that in Hawthorne or somewhere?
2: Fact checking.
0: Yeah, please fact check that.
1: Beck from Geelong.
2: There's a sinkhole in
1: Hawthorne. To top it all off, Beck from Geelong, is there any potholes near you, mate?
9: Oh, there sure is.
1: And whereabouts are they?
9: I'm just been on the Geelong Ring Road, and literally 10 minutes ago, I think I just lost my tyre in one.
1: Wow.
0: Shouldn't be clapping, but...
1: Yeah, we shouldn't be clapping. But Becca saved the day, and all I need is a shout-out to the Geelong City Council.
0: Yeah.
1: Fix your potholes.
2: Yeah.
0: Thank you, guys.
2: And Hawthorne, watch out. There's a sinkhole.
0: Oh, hang on. Have we got info? Where is it?
10: I am still yet to find a confirmed report of the sinkhole. That doesn't mean there isn't. I just haven't seen any information.
1: So if you're driving somewhere around the Hawthorne area, be careful of the sinkhole.
4: Melbourne. Question. All the singles. Are you over dating apps? Yeah, we get you.
11: The grim reality of dating apps at the moment.
12: Dating's not meant to be hard.
11: People are losing the art.
1: Bit of charisma, bit of chat.
4: Dating in Melbourne is about to change.
11: Maybe highly irresponsible.
1: Do it.
11: Okay, let's do it.
4: All is revealed, 7:30 a.m. with Fifi, Feb and Nick on The Fox.
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0: It's 18 minutes past 6 here with Fifi, Fev and Nick. Before we get to Alpha Bucks, we are talking about all the potholes all over Melbourne.
1: Yeah, you got that horribly wrong yesterday. Now, I just ducked out of the studio because I forgot to put deodorant on this morning, so I was trying to find some.
2: Oh. And downstairs in the gym.
1: No. I've got my own one in the little bat. What is that?
10: It's like our cupboard.
1: Yeah, it was a hygiene box. A little roll on it says Fevs.
2: Oh, beautiful.
1: So I just applied that, but I've come back in because before we went to the break, you did say that there was a massive sinkhole in Hawthorne.
0: Yeah, from a pothole.
1: From a pothole.
2: Now, Fev, you'll be happy to know Josiah was correct. There is a sinkhole.
10: Yes.
1: Well done, Josiah. Thank
2: you. It's in Glenroy.
1: Couldn't be further away.
0: I thought it was the same.
2: Man, he's playing battleships.
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0: Great song for this Tuesday morning. Fresh outside at the moment. Just gone 6:22. Tops to 15 degrees later today. Cloudy throughout. It's a Fox's Fifi Feb and Egg with cash to help you out with the cost of living right now.
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2: Morning, Taylor from Patterson Lakes. How are you?
4: I am good.
2: You must be good. You're getting ready to go to the gym.
4: I'm at the gym now.
2: Oh, you're at the gym. God, what sort of sesh are we doing? Legs, arms, cardio?
4: I'm going to do upper today.
2: Oh,
0: upper bodies.
4: Yep.
2: Going to skip leg day like Ed Cavalli. You just skip that every day.
4: No, I did leg yesterday.
2: Oh, you did it, mate.
0: How you feeling?
4: I'm feeling very tired.
2: All right, tired. I'm Brendan. That's Nick. You're about to play Alpha Bucks. You've got 30 seconds to answer. You get all 10 right in the 30 seconds. We're going to transfer you 10 grand. What would you do with 10 grand?
4: Go shopping.
2: Yeah, beautiful. Treat yourself. You've got a couple of little tin lids at home, so go out there and treat yourself.
4: Okay.
2: All right, your letter is a letter R, and when Nick finishes the first question, your time will start. I'm going to give you the answer to question 10, a Rihanna song. Rehab.
4: Rehab. Okay, I know that one.
2: Yeah, me too. Good luck, Taylor.
0: All right, Taylor, you ready to roll?
4: Yep, ready as I'll ever be.
0: Here we go. The letter is R. Question 1. Name a girl's name.
4: Riley.
0: An animal.
4: Raccoon.
0: An adjective.
4: Run.
0: A job.
4: Real estate.
0: A Melbourne suburb.
4: Oh, pass.
0: A US president.
4: Oh, pass.
0: Famous tennis player.
4: Oh, pass.
0: Comedy film.
4: Pass.
0: Periodic element.
4: Oh, not pass.
0: A Rihanna song.
4: Rehab.
2: Yay! at least you had a crack.
4: I had a good start.
0: Well, at the start.
2: You had a great start. A Melbourne suburb. You could have said Richmond, a US President, Ronald Reagan, a famous tennis player, Roger Federer, a comedy film, Rumour Has It, or Ride Along, great film. A periodic element.
4: I watched that the other night, too.
2: Did you?
0: Oh, no.
2: A periodic element, radium. You've won a $200 Zonzo voucher. That'd be nice.
4: I don't know what that is. What is that?
0: Well, I'll tell you right now, Zoncello Yarra Valley in Healesville is your new go-to for Italian food, spritzers, and good time. A beautiful winery out there. You're going to have such a good time, Taylor.
4: Oh, thank you guys so much.
2: Hey, Taylor, what was that place called in Patterson Lakes, the pub on the water there?
4: The Cove.
2: Oh,
4: yeah, I live right near that.
2: Oh, mate, what an establishment that place was.
4: Yeah, it's not too bad.
0: The Cove.
2: The Cove. It's right in like a, the boats come in and park there. It's right on the lake and you sit there and have a couple of froths off the wood.
0: What's that place in Aspendale that's like a big dome next to the freeway? Well, asking Aspendale.
2: We did a Breaking the Burbs there.
0: I was away for that one.
2: Oh,
0: in that dome, is that where you did Breaking the Burbs?
2: I always see it
0: and I always wonder what it is.
2: They got like an over 40s there.
0: Yeah, that joint.
2: Yeah, it's good. Yeah. Cool. We did the with Dean Lewis.
0: That's right, I was away.
2: Yeah, bring him back.
0: Yeah, free Dean
5: Chelsea
0: Lewis.
5: Chelsea Heights, I believe.
0: Chelsea Heights. Yeah. Anyway.
2: Good joint.
0: Alpha Bucks is back.
6: Your guesses are getting closer to the actual place you're talking about.
0: Is there a pothole there, though? That's right.
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10: 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Beach Road closed between Renison Street and Spark Street. Take Reserve Road and Balcombe Road. And a car's rolled in Pascoe Vale South, Melville Road south of Bell Street. 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
10: It is 10 degrees in Melbourne. Good morning. I'm James Slake. A man has died and another's been seriously injured after a crash early this morning at Beaumaris. Police say a car travelling citybound left Beach Road and crashed onto the Bay Trail shortly after midnight. A 23-year-old driver suffered minor injuries and was arrested at the scene. Meantime, police have made five more arrests over a series of alleged attacks linked to dating apps and social media, taking the statewide total to 47. Authorities say offenders posed as genuine users to lure men to meetings before allegedly assaulting, robbing and threatening them. Spring Street's made another bid to get back on the good side of public school teachers. The latest pay offer on the table includes a $2,000 bonus for signing the new agreement, along with a 28.3% pay rise over 4 years and cuts to meeting time to a max of 40 hours a year. Teachers have already rejected three previous deals and are threatening further industrial action, though, on August 19 if this one's not approved. And census night is upon us. Emily Walter from the ABS explains why it's so important.
11: All of these questions bring together a really rich picture of the country, so economically, socially and culturally, and that is so important to help us plan for what we need.
12: T's and C's apply.
10: 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It's currently 9 degrees at Watsonia in the city, sitting on 10, and bring back the old school 90s Fox FM vibes with Fifi Fevenick's Battle of the Sexes. 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
16: With a massive show for you Tuesday morning. Welcome to it. Our Queen Fee off crook again. We've got a big one. Julia Morris joining us 8 o'clock this morning. Going to be co-hosting the show for an hour. Cannot wait. Wow. Plus, we are now just under half an hour till Reese Nicholson, great comedian, joining us in the studio
17: superstar.
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18: Wait, you got it wrong. God, the New South Wales police, they can join your gang. 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
16: It's one of the all-time great stories coming out of New South Wales. We'll talk about it. On the other side of this, Sam Fender, Olivia Dean at 101.9 The Fox. Rein me in. Good morning.

0: record number one single, top of the British charts, ahead of the Beatles, every other artist, Michael Jackson, Elvis, you name it. That song has never spent more time at number one than any other song. Oh, sorry, it has been spending more time, which is just crazy.
1: You're going well, man.
0: Happy Tuesday.
2: Not for you.
0: Who wants another coffee? I do.
1: I tell you, it wasn't a happy Monday for the police force of the New South Wales. Yesterday morning, we're watching Sunrise, and there was a disturbing story, and they crossed over to a place called O'Allen in New South Wales. It's about 250 kilometres from Sydney, miles away, right near Goulburn, far from Goulburn.
2: Near Goulburn.
1: I know, Goulburn.
2: Near where I picked Heggy up from a motel the other week.
1: Oh, this might have been.
2: I thought, what's he done? What's he done?
1: I'm just joining the dots now. Police believe a body was found in a suitcase, and we wouldn't normally talk about this because it's quite grim. And they come on and said they did a press conference straight away, and the news were reporting that a woman's remains were found in a suitcase. Some people walking through on a Sunday afternoon found. And they rang up the cops, and the cops went and inspected the suitcase. Opened it up, and God, a female's been killed and stuffed into a suitcase.
2: Terribly sad.
1: Really sad. We're watching it going, God, this is grim. What's our world come to? And then fast forward to 9 o'clock, they did a press conference, and this beautiful lady from the New South Wales Police had to front the media and explain what was in the suitcase.
3: We can confirm that the remains found are now identified as not being human.
4: Can you tell us what they are?
3: Not at this stage. We are still undertaking more forensic work.
4: Do you believe it's an animal or something that can be mistaken easily for a human?
3: They were mistaken for a human originally, but we've confirmed by other means that they are not.
1: Now, Cody, she had to decide about her. She was stumbling through her words. Because
2: making stuff up.
0: Welcome.
2: Another journalist.
1: So there wasn't a body.
2: Yep.
1: Which was female. It wasn't a dog.
2: Yep.
1: Wasn't an animal. What could it possibly have been? And she really didn't want to say what it was. But.
2: Well, what else could it be?
1: It was a sex doll.
2: Ah.
1: It was a doll. And then you think, oh, well, if you have opened it up, you would have thought, oh, that's not real. But this was one of the, like, real ones.
2: Good ad for them.
1: Yeah, good ad for them, because it had all, like, bruises and stuff all over its arms. So it was a – and Phil.
2: Huh? Oh, geez.
1: Yeah.
2: Of course he knew.
5: Sorry, mate, I just got a mouthful of cereal.
1: Yeah, that's all right.
2: You always do. Don't worry about it.
1: Today, you were talking about this certain doll. You explain what they are.
5: Yeah, why am I? I don't know why I'm being singled out here, to be honest.
1: Because you're the only one that spoke about it.
2: Yeah, you're like, I know
5: you
2: the model,
5: it up, man. It's your topic. You're rave.
1: And you were saying how much they cost.
5: Oh yeah, I think they're like. Not that I'd know for any particular reason, but they're like $2,500-$3,000. It's a lot of gear to get rid of.
0: Wow.
1: Yeah. So, and then I'm putting now I'm putting the joining the dots.
2: Yeah.
1: You and Heggy were down there.
2: Oh, I thought he got Goldman. Rid of someone in the crowd that had yelled at him. But this is a positive body in a suitcase story. All
6: the singles. Melbourne. Question. All the singles. Are you over dating apps? Yeah, we get you.
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13: 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Investigations underway in Beaumaris following a crash overnight. Beach Road closed between Renison Street and Spark Street. Given a miss, take Reserve Road and Balcombe Road instead. Elsewhere, word of a crash in Cranbourne North, the South Gippsland Highway northbound after Glasscox Road, and also Melbourne East, Dandenong Road outbound at Burke Road. At this stage, all train lines are reporting good service. 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
0: Yeah, morning 12 to 7, Battle of the Sexes round the corner. I tell you what, if you haven't played before, it's easy cash, $250 cash for getting it right. Men versus women, battle of three questions, general knowledge. Whoever gets it right gets a point. Been playing since the start of the year. It has been, the boys were 2 weeks behind. It is now 35 all.
1: Ooh.
0: What a morning it is. We'll let you know when to call for that inside the next 10 minutes. Fev, up next.
1: Up next. Now, I've got four daughters and my youngest, little Tobster. She's seven. I think she could be the smartest. She got me.
0: All right, let's find out what she said after this at the 5 morning.

0: Chapel Roan. Nice. Sing along on your way to work, school, gym, whatever you're up to. Nice and early, 9 to 7. 15 degrees cloudy. The forecast today, it is the Foxes, Fifi, Fev and Nick.
1: To paint a picture, Cody, laying on the couch yesterday. Only day I had a day off.
2: Yep.
1: Got a day off. Hadn't had a day off for a long time.
2: Beautiful.
1: And I thought, I'm going to relax. Schnooksy was home and I'm like, okay. She went upstairs with her friend Claude. The AI Claude, it's like her boyfriend.
2: I'm glad you explained that.
1: She keeps talking to, like, mate, don't worry. She keeps talking to Claude, and I'm like, who the hell is Claude?
2: Maybe you're living a different lifestyle, Fev. Yeah, I didn't want to know.
1: She said,
2: Claude, that's cool. There's Claude, a Frenchman.
1: Well, she said, Claude's my boyfriend. I'm like, who the hell is Claude? And it's the AI, you know, you get. Anyway, so she's up doing some stuff for her runway room on her computer. She's getting real computer savvy.
2: Yeah.
1: So she's upstairs. I'm on the couch watching Elite Forces. It's a French dub TV show on Netflix. Oh, brilliant, right?
2: French everywhere. Claude's upstairs.
1: Yeah.
2: Elite Forces downstairs.
1: And I'm quarter French, so it just really rolls into one. And I'm having a beautiful bottle of Super Nanny Goat. Alex has got a glass upstairs, and she's doing her work. And I'm watching, and I'm just relaxed. The girls are in their rooms, and I'm like, heaven. This is just peaceful. Toby comes out. Dad.
2: Here we go.
1: Got to do some homework.
2: Yep.
1: I'm the principal and you're the student. I go, honey, I am watching my French dubbed movie and I need to relax. And I've got a
2: Special
1: glass of red.
2: She chucks
1: her homework book on me, and she got a sheet of paper that she's written. Time to do homework, mass times one.
2: Yeah.
1: You're the student, I'm the principal, Brandon Favola. Didn't even spell my name right.
2: Yeah, hurtful.
1: Get back to school, kid.
2: Yeah.
1: Now,
2: Dad, homework time. Oh, mate, I'm not at school.
1: Yeah.
2: That's a you problem.
1: Pretty much. But she's like, let's play schools, Dad. I'm the principal and you're the student. And if you don't do this, you're going to be grounded, suspended.
2: Yeah.
1: You're going to have detention, now. Detention.
2: Yep.
1: And then
2: You've
1: I go.
2: You've been method acting for this role.
1: And I go, now, honey, I am watching this show. Please, hon. Like, I just haven't had a day off in a long time. Yeah. I just want to relax on the couch. She goes, no, Daddy, please just play. So I opened up the book, and it's her homework from school sent from the teacher. And she tried to persuade me to do her homework because they're all math sums. But she wanted to play.
2: She'd like role play it
1: role
2: to get you to give
1: to get
2: you,
1: me,
2: her the
1: get,
2: answers.
1: Give her the answers.
2: That is
1: genius.
2: Wow.
1: Genius.
2: Tobes.
1: And I go, is this your homework? She goes, no. And I go, well, what's this then? She's like, no, they're the sums that you have to complete to do the homework. And I said, now, honey.
2: That is genius.
1: I said, honey. Now, Alex goes, oh, hun, can you bring up some wine? And I go, Toby, let's play waiter. Here's the bottle of
2: red. You've got a job now.
1: You don't need homework. So she grabbed the bottle, walked up the stairs. Alex poured her a glass, and then she brought the bottle back. And I said, now, honey, that is living. There is absolutely no way. Go in your bedroom and do your homework. And she was that flat. And I said, if you don't do it, you're grounded.
2: Oh.
1: And then she just laughed, farted on me and walked off.
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7: 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A crash in the Melbourne Tunnel causing grief. Two left-hand lanes closed. Speeds, of course, at 40 and crews attending. Delays pushing well back past the Maroondah Highway. 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Elsewhere, investigations remain in Beaumaris following a crash overnight. Beach Road closed between Renison Street and Spark Street. 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
6: It's 11 degrees now in Melbourne. Good morning. I'm James Lake. Footy fans have scored the first win of the finals series with the AFL freezing prices on its cheapest finals tickets again, although grand final seats are getting more expensive. Entry-level grand final tickets will rise $7 to $172, while top reserved seats jumping from $515 to $536. The league says keeping lower-priced finals tickets unchanged, though, remains a priority for fans and members. Police are investigating a fatal crash at Beaumaris early this morning after a car left Beach Road and crashed onto the Bay Trail. One male passenger died at the scene while another was taken to hospital with serious injuries, while the 23-year-old driver was arrested at the scene. The education union's weighing up a fresh pay offer from the Carroll government that includes a $2,000 sign-on bonus and a pay increase of 28.3% over 4 years. The offer is on the table for all staff, including support and principals. A statewide strike is still planned, though, for August 19 if the latest proposal is knocked back. And strong support's building for tighter controls on social media algorithms as Canberra works on new online safety laws. 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
6: Checking the Tuesday Foxcast, a cloudy one ahead and a top of 15 later on. Then tomorrow and Thursday, rain both days, also 15 degrees. It is 8 right now at Greenvale in the city, sitting on 11 degrees, and we're in interruption-free zone every morning after Fifi, Fev and Nick. 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
12: Now this Tuesday, 11th of August, just after 7, welcome to a brand new day. Boy, is our queen off sick again, but how are we this morning?
13: Yeah, we're good, right? We're flying.
12: Flying.
13: I'm looking forward to this. It's 35 all.
12: Yeah, Battle of the Sexes about to play. But Julia Morris coming up in an hour. She's going to co-host the show from 8 o'clock.
13: And up next, Trader's very own, Reese and Nicholson.
14: Oh, can't wait to chat. Love Reese.
12: They'll be joining us very soon, but right now. Another battle between.

0: Best of three, men versus women.
1: Yeah,
0: let's go.
1: It's a pretty easy competition just to see who's the smartest. And right now, we're even. 35 apiece. Now we've got Pat from Norlane. Morning, Patty.
2: Morning, boys.
1: Hey, you got any potholes down there in Geelong?
0: Watch out, mate.
2: I've been going through Geelong. I haven't seen one today.
0: Yeah, come on, mate. There's heaps down there. Be on the lookout, Pat.
1: Mate, you're a flying the flag for the lads. And we've got Ash from Glen Iris. Morning, Ash.
3: Good morning, all. How are we?
1: We're very well. You're doing God's work. You're a nurse.
3: Someone's got to do it.
1: Now,
0: are you coming off night shift?
3: No, I'm actually
0: got
3: the day off.
0: Fully rested. Dang. We're in trouble.
1: All right, it's pretty simple. Pretty simple, Patty, Ash. Best of three. Buzz in with the answer. Whoever wins takes the lead. And you win $250 too. So something to play for. Here we go. The first question. In tennis, what is a score of zero called?
2: Love.
1: Bang. Pat. off to a flyer.
2: Bang.
1: Question two. What planet is known as the red planet?
2: Saturn.
1: Mars. Well done, Ash. One all. Oh, my God.
0: The tie, brother.
1: 35 all, one all. This is the decider.
0: You know what? Calls for that.
1: Oh, God. Josiah. He's trying to make up for his potholes and his
0: Hawthorn. He's having a big second hour. 6 a.m. Really, was a nightmare. I've had a big sleep, second coffee. I'm on fire.
1: He's on fire. All right, the final question for $250 and bragging rights to go into Wednesday. What is the currency used in Japan?
3: Yen.
1: Bang!
2: Yen.
1: Ash.
4: Yes, Queen.
1: Yes, Queen.
4: Yay, Ash. We love you, Ash.
1: Hey, well done, Ash. $250 and the females.
3: They take
1: the lead. 36 to 35. Patty, you're on with a sport question and then you went... We'll be back again tomorrow. Well done, Ash.
0: Yeah, the girls. Enjoy your easy day cash off. This time tomorrow. Like Bev said, the girls have a 1-point lead again. Boys, we need to crawl it back. Your opportunity for cash. More coming up at 8 o'clock this morning. $10,000 cash with Alpha Bucks.
1: Tell you what, it sucks being the poo bar. Because I usually get real flat when the girls win, and I've got to act like I care.
0: Yeah.
1: I don't.
5: Yeah. I'm disappointed.
1: Flat. Can we get someone on that's good tomorrow, please?
6: Copy that.
1: Yeah, thank you.
0: Up next, mentioned before, great show on TV, Traitors, one of the stars, superstar, celeb, comedian, Reese Nicholson, joining us on the other side of this great song, Taylor Swift, The Vox Morning.

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0: 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Nick Thompson, just 15 degrees cloudy today. Hey, The Traitors continues tonight on Channel 10 and 10 Play at 7:30 p.m. We are pumped for that.
2: Oh, we are. We love that show. And we're joined in the studio by one of the contestants, the wonderfully talented, multi-award-winning Australian stand-up. He's an author, he's an actor.
3: Keep going.
2: Three Netflix specials. And I love this because I work with a comedian and he has none of this.
4: No, no.
3: No.
2: Intelligent.
4: I've got red hair.
2: Premium.
4: True.
2: Premium comedy intelligence. See?
4: No.
2: And hey.
3: To be fair, you didn't write any of this.
4: No.
3: Someone told you this, so it could be lies.
2: I write this every morning when the guest comes in because I have to do my due diligence before I get on.
3: Oh, that's nice.
2: People are very litigious.
3: Was this mandated by the management? Did something
2: happen? No. I am the boss, bro.
3: Oh, right.
2: I run this joint.
3: Is that because Fifi's not here?
2: Yeah.
4: Yeah, absolutely. Bruce Nicholson also did Conan O'Brien and didn't stumble.
2: Well, I was
4: like
2: about
4: a professional.
2: Hey. That was in me notes.
4: Oh, sorry. Sometimes
3: I can't watch that. We both did. I can't watch mine. I can't watch my Conan clip. Such fear in
2: Neither
3: my
2: can
3: eyes.
2: Nick.
4: Yeah.
3: It's something about it. I think it's that because no one warns you that they're going to be sitting like a meter away from you when you talk when you're doing stand up. Yep. Anyways, hi, good morning, everyone. It's early.
4: Morning.
2: Did you watch Nick's one?
3: Yeah,
4: of course.
2: He stumbled.
4: Yeah, I did. I did stumble over a word. I stumbled over the word.
5: The older the house is, the more she finds it cute. Oh, Nick, look at that. That house is from the 1840s. Isn't that cute? Oh, it's just so cute. I'm like, no, you know what's cute? Air conditioning. Air conditioning's cute. Good that's water pressure. That's cute.
4: Yeah. We're going
5: I guarantee
4: well.
5: It's not happening in that old house. You were going to get in the shower and think, am I washing myself? Or is there an old stroke victim dribbling on me from the roof?
4: Yeah, if you make a joke about a stroke victim, don't stumble on it.
3: No, I think you were method acting.
4: Yeah. Thank you.
3: Maybe it's happening. Wow.
2: Now, Reese, we love The Traitors and Fee's not here, but she is obsessed. She's watched every single episode from every single country. It was about 850 hours worth of Traitor.
4: She's been busy.
3: She makes a bunch of money. Hey?
2: Oh, mate.
4: Yeah, she's doing well.
2: Yeah. She's doing very well.
3: She comes here for a few hours, goes home to watch Traitors.
2: To the point where she wanted our meetings to be done around a round table.
4: Yeah.
2: Our post show. No, this is not even a joke.
4: And we said no, so she hasn't turned up to that.
3: She's up in the turret.
4: She's gone to buy the castle.
2: Now, you are starring in Traitors, and you said this is your first reality show that you've been on. How did you find the whole process?
3: Yeah, it's weird because I'm a judge on Drag Race.
4: Yeah.
3: And so I'm used to knowing what's going on and kind of, you know, being the person with the earpiece in making the person cry. But then it's like not knowing anything that's going on and you don't have your phone, you don't have anything in your room. They just want you to go crazy and it works.
2: Yeah.
3: And a lot of those reality stars were there already.
2: Yeah, exactly.
3: So it's just wild having to if you look at the cast, you do wonder when would these people ever meet? Do you know what I mean?
4: Never.
3: Like it's a real wild mix.
4: Now I heard something. We have the same manager.
3: Yeah.
4: I got told during the filming of The Traitors, is this true, that to go to sleep sometimes you use a medicinal assistant, a little medicinal marijuana.
3: Yeah, and look, let's be careful how we talk about this
2: because
3: I don't want to ruin anything. But there was a point in the show where I definitely
4: needed some help getting to sleep.
3: Needed some help getting to sleep and was. Had to be spoken to by a producer because I was so stoned.
4: I got told maybe there was. You thought you had longer to enjoy that sleep than you thought
3: I
4: you were going to have.
3: No,
5: smoke weed every day.
3: Oh, like there will be footage.
4: Guys, can we get some snacks at the round table?
3: In the next couple episodes, you will, and you will not know it in the edit, but I am high as a kite. And look, I think maybe I'm better at finding those traitors, you know?
4: Yeah.
3: I can see the matrix.
4: Yeah, you're scared of everyone.
2: Now, at some point you got accused of being a traitor and you love a little bit of airtime.
3: Oh, yeah,
2: so that gave you a bit more screen time.
3: Well, this is the thing about it where certain people in the show, because you get really into it, your brain does kind of go crazy. And you'd be at the round table and you'd say to someone, oh, I think you might be a traitor. And they just start bawling their eyes out. And you're like, no, I don't think you murdered someone. Yeah. I think a couple of days ago, Gretel Colleen touched your shoulder. You know what I mean? Like, we're in a game. It's fine. It happens a couple. I get accused a couple of times. And I'm always like, great. Like, this episode's about me now.
2: Yes. Do
3: you
2: know what
3: I mean? And Shane Gould accused me. And they cut it out of the edit. But Shane Gould said, you said something in the car yesterday that made me think you might be a traitor. And I said, is it when I told you I was a traitor? Because I don't think I was meant to do that.
2: Yeah.
3: Like that was my entire energy. They've edited a lot of it out because my whole energy the whole time was just like, I'm a traitor, guys. Come and get me.
2: You seem like a really fun person and you just chat. And they just go straight away. Like, are you a good liar? Can you lie well?
3: I think so, but then
4: when Reese walked in, he said to me, good to see you.
3: Yeah.
4: I was like, this guy has traitorous vibes.
3: It is weird though, like, because I think I am a good liar and you really want to be a traitor. And then when I found out I wasn't one, it is a little bit of
2: flattening.
3: A relief. I think because, I mean, you've got to, you don't have a job then. Then you've kind of got to go, well, what am I going to do now to get any time? But they're after you. Whereas I could just float through. Someone, I think it's in tonight's episode, someone says to me, you're clearly hyper-intelligent. And it's not that. I'm just making double innuendos all the time. You know what I mean?
2: Yeah, like, you're stone.
3: I mean, yes.
2: Can you pick a liar?
3: Yes. I think that's an ADHD thing. Okay. I think I am pretty good.
2: I'm gonna tell you a truth or a lie to see how good a liar you are.
3: Oh, no.
2: I'm gonna tell you a story.
3: Okay.
2: And you're gonna tell me whether you think it's true or false. Now, in 2007, I used to play footy, Reece. I used to play for Carlton.
3: You've lost me.
2: Yeah.
3: that's a lie.
2: And we travelled over to South Africa.
3: Oh, yeah.
2: And we played Fremantle at Joburg. And
3: Joburg.
2: And Joburg. In between that,
3: Fremantle.
2: I was fortunate enough to be to go to lunch. And I went to lunch with two people that you may know.
3: Mm.
2: One was Mike Tyson.
3: Oh, yeah.
2: And it was
3: not returning
2: also,
3: my text at the moment.
2: No, it was also Nelson Mandela.
3: Oh,
2: and
3: yeah.
2: I sat
3: he's returning my text.
2: And I sat down. Yeah, he's brown bread. And I sat down and had lunch at his residence with the great Nelson Mandela.
3: So am I guessing one of them's there and one of them isn't?
2: No, just see if it's true or not.
4: Is that a true story or not? Did Fev have lunch with Mike Tyson?
3: I reckon details are incorrect. Like, I think you've added details to a mostly true story.
2: No, they're all true.
3: Really?
2: Yeah. The whole story's
3: true.
2: And
3: now you do this.
2: Yeah, I know. And I have to work with his
3: boyfriend. I know. The real leader
2: catch
3: of the Rainbow
2: Traitors
3: Nation.
2: Tonight on Channel 10 and 10 Play from 7:30. Starring
3: Good luck with 10 Play, everyone.
2: Reese Nicholson, also, who is not a traitor.
4: And also, you're definitely not doing a viewing party.
3: I'm not doing viewing
4: comedy
3: parties.
4: Comedy Republic in the city. Incredible comedy club. There's definitely not a viewing
3: party. As far as Channel 10 knows, Nath Valvo and I are not talking over episodes of Traitors
4: Nath
3: at 7:30
4: Valvo,
3: every
4: Reese
3: Tuesday.
4: Nath Valvo, Reese Nicholson are definitely not at Comedy Republic.
3: Kirby and Menaki aren't there tonight.
4: No. Nope. Comedyrepublic.com.au for no
2: and
4: viewing
2: maybe,
4: party.
2: Maybe,
4: no viewing
2: maybe party. Stone.
4: Reese
3: yeah,
4: Nicholson,
3: I will be.
4: Thank
3: Thanks.
4: You very much.
1: Melbourne question. All the singles. Are you over dating apps? Yeah, we get you.
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11: 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A crash in Beaumaris overnight sees closures. 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
2: Oh, yeah, apparently there's something on tonight for some Australians. We'll talk about it next.
1: Oh, it's a big day. Oh,
3: not a conspiracy about this.
1: Oh, Bruno Mars first on my soul. Great song at the Fox.

0: That's a great song. Bruno Mars back, 7:26, 15 degrees today. Cloudy the forecast, nice change, not much rain after the last couple of days. It's eased off by the looks of a bit of wind still sticking around though. Fifi Fevenick, our queen off six still. Boys, continue.
1: There we go.
2: Now, it's a big day today apparently in Melbourne. Is it Melbourne? Is this Melbourne?
3: No, Australia.
2: Oh, Australia. And the only reason I knew this, it hasn't been spoken once in our household, not once. But I was watching TikTok last night.
1: Beautiful.
2: And I heard this.
4: Happy Census Day, everyone. Just having a read. $364 fine every day that you don't fill it in. I'm about to be broke.
2: Census Day.
1: Today, yeah. Got to fill out the form.
2: Have you done it?
1: Not as yet.
2: No.
1: The envelope's on the kitchen bench.
2: Where do you get that from?
1: They send it to you.
2: Oh, do they? So it's in your letterbox. Yeah. I won't. I've never done one.
1: Oh, so, you probably would have. Or Alex would have.
2: Never done one and won't do with this one either. Why? Nah. Why do you have to do it?
1: Well, it's so the government gets information so they know where to put money.
2: There it is. The government gets information.
1: So your tax money gets used wisely.
2: Oh, does it? Yeah. Like building roads and stuff that they don't do and sending...
1: Roads are useful.
2: And celebrating a Commonwealth Games in Glasgow.
1: Well, that's not the best use of...
2: Yep.
1: Maybe we said in the last one there was a lot of Scottish people, so they went, we'll help you out.
2: I don't know the reason why you need to do this, because they should, like, what are the questions, Cody?
1: Well, what is your address?
2: Well, they should know that.
1: Yeah.
2: Don't need to answer it.
1: How many bedrooms do you have?
2: Look at the house plan.
1: Realestate.com.au. Yep. Who's staying in the house?
2: None of your business.
1: Who's staying the night in your house tonight?
2: None of your business.
1: I'm not going to snitch on yourself, government.
2: I'm not going to dob myself in.
1: Yeah. What's your ethnicity?
2: They should know that on your passport. Yep. Birth certificate.
1: What is your educational background?
2: Should know that with your school.
1: Yeah. What do you do for work?
2: Obviously.
1: Look at the billboard, idiot. Are you in the Defence Force?
2: Obviously not.
1: No, but I've got a couple of guns. How much money do you make?
2: None of your business, but they'll know it anyway because they get your tax returns.
1: Yeah. Are you comfortable with your answers being made public in 99 years?
2: Absolutely, I don't care, I'm dead.
1: You wouldn't care now.
2: No.
1: You'll just give it all out on the show.
2: What other questions are there?
1: That's just some of them.
2: Why?
0: 66 apparently, Fitz.
2: They shouldn't know all this. Why? I'm a busy person. I don't need to sit down and answer 66 questions. Hey,
1: I believe last night you said you were drinking red and watching a French Special Forces Netflix show.
2: Yeah, it was my only day off. Now, all these questions, they should know.
1: Yeah.
2: Do your work. What are we paying them for? It's my tax money. Do your own bloody work.
1: Do your own research.
2: Do your own due diligence.
0: The census boy outside the studio wants to talk.
2: Nerd alert.
1: This will be a party for JB tonight. Don't rush it.
5: I was so excited, I went a little bit early on the census.
1: Oh, of course you did.
2: Yeah,
1: of course
2: you did. And he filled out his missuses. Is that breaking the law?
1: Well, you do it. It's one per household. So it's whoever's in your house gets included in that.
2: He did too, though.
5: I did the one census and I answered for Lucy and we made a little moment of it. One of the other questions I asked
1: Promise
5: you,
1: I don't normally do the census this quickly. I usually take longer to do the census. I promise, Luce.
5: She was impressed by my speed, actually.
1: And she never got to census. Yeah, I know.
5: One of the other questions that they ask is, how many hours of unpaid domestic work have you done? So how much cleaning have you done in the house
1: last week? About to dunk on my wife, dude. I'm going to look so cool tonight in the census.
2: Are you joking? Why do they need to know that?
0: Yeah.
5: Just want to keep track.
2: Keep track of what? Data.
5: What was that one?
2: Keep track of what? Why?
5: Well, they want to know basically, like, what are people spending their time doing?
2: It's none of their business.
5: Oh, it's nice to know.
2: No, it's not.
1: And unpaid domestic work, what have I got these slaves for?
2: Yeah.
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9: 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A crash in the Melbourne tunnel causing

0: 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Elsewhere, a crash in Seddon, Buckley Street, citybound at Victoria Street, and Melbourne East, Dandenong Road, outbound at Burke Road. 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
4: It's 11 degrees in Melbourne. Good morning. I'm James Lake. One man has been killed, one's fighting for life, and another is in police custody after a crash at Beaumaris early this morning. Police say a car travelling citybound on Beach Road crashed onto the Bay Trail shortly after midnight. Victorian public school teachers have been offered a $2,000 sign-on bonus as part of a new pay deal from Spring Street. The offer includes salary increases of at least 28.3% over 4 years, a 1% annual lump sum payment for top-tier staff, and a commitment to halve the hours they have to do in meetings.

0: The Education Union says it will consider their revised offer, but strike action is also still on the table for the 19th of August if it's rejected. More than 2.5 million households have reportedly already filled in their census ahead of tonight, with the threat of $364 fines for those who refuse to participate in the national survey. The Reserve Bank is widely tipped to keep official interest rates on hold when its board makes its latest cash rate decision this afternoon. And more than 100 lives have been lost in a massive magnitude 7.4 earthquake, which has rocked Colombia overnight. Oh, you like
1: Fox God. And now, with your latest celeb news.
0: We had a bit of a surprise confession from Brad Pitt, who says his 7-year sobriety streak is over. The actor revealed he's back enjoying a few glasses of wine, but said he has learned the hard way that too much is not for him and he has to stay disciplined. And Hilary Duff has given fans an emotional throwback moment in Philadelphia, stepping on stage in a vintage Aaron Carter t-shirt. Years after their teenage romance, now the tribute sparked plenty of buzz, though, with Duff honouring her late ex, who passed away back in 2022.
2: Details.
0: Checking out the Tuesday Foxcast, a cloudy 15 later on. Tomorrow and Thursday showers both days and 15 degrees. Right now at Derrimut, it's 9, sitting on 11 in the city, and we are in an interruption-free zone every morning after Fifi, Feb and Nick wrap at 9. 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
7: Morning, how good is this? 21 to 8. Fifi, Feb and Nick hanging out with you. 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
7: 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Love your energy. I am excited, boys. On the other side of this, our big announcement we're talking about all morning, something we've never done before here at the Fox. If you're a little bit single, it's a bit cold outside, you want something to warm you up, we've got something for you right after this at the Fox. Good morning.

0: Yeah, the boys, Post Malone, Morgan Wallen, teaming up here at 101.9 The Fox. It is Fifi Fev and Nick, if you are just tuning in. Our Queen Fee still off sick. Just gone 7:42 Tuesday, tops of 15 degrees. Cloudy today. Julia Morris co-hosting the show from 8 o'clock this morning for the rest of the show from then. Looking forward to seeing her. She's a superstar very soon, but we're excited now.
1: Yeah, super excited to announce this. Now, the dating world, Cody, we haven't been in it for a long time.
2: No.
1: But it's grim. Apps, horrible. Bumble.
2: Be worse if I was back in it.
1: Yeah.
2: You're welcome. Bumble,
1: Tinder,
2: I'm staying out of it.
1: Grindr. You go to the pub, the nightclub. It's hard to find love out there. And when you think of love and you're single, you come to the Fox, Fifi, Fev, and Nick. We've thrown big parties.
2: Yes.
1: We've had matchmaking mummers. People have been married from that. Our boss, Mad Mando, found love at a singles party. Babies have been born from our singles party. So we thought, why not throw a party?

0: Mate, single, dog obsessed, this might be your time to make your pup play Cupid.
1: Yes.
0: We are having a doggy dating party, and this is going to be held on Saturday, 22nd of August from 9 p.m. We're going to go...
2: 9 a.m.
0: What did I say, p.m.? Mate, hopefully it goes to PM.
2: Yeah. Depends
0: how much love you find. It's going to be at the Coburg Velodrome. We're going to have free trucks, vendors, photo booths. It's going to be sick. So, the premise of this is if you're single and you've got a dog, come.
1: Yeah, or borrow someone else's dog. Big thanks to Prime 100 as well.
0: Borrow someone else's dog. I like that.
1: Yeah, don't steal anyone's. Just ask.
0: And I don't have a dog. So I've never really been to a doggy park before.
1: Oh,
0: but
1: mate.
0: Josiah, I heard that's a really good place to pick up.
1: Obviously a happily married man now, guys. But when I was single, you take the dog to the dog, but it is the perfect icebreaker because if you see someone that you like and you don't really have the confidence to go up to them, you just walk near them, let your dog sniff, and that's an easy one. Oh, what's your dog's name? Bang, you're
0: and
1: in.
0: And then bang, you're in.
1: It's a
2: great someone
1: one.
2: You don't like, let your dog off the leash. Get him.
1: Hey, just quickly, big thank you to Prime 100 as well.
0: Yeah,
1: they've got involved as well. They'll be there with an activation on the day at Coburg Velodrome. Vet recommended fresh single protein diets formulated for Prime Health as well. Prime 100, loved by pets and vets. But does this work?
0: Well, I assume it does because I know people that have met at the doggy park because the dogs go up to the dog. You used to go to the same doggy park as Mando.
1: Yes, our dogs used to sniff each other.
0: She tried to tune you a couple times.
1: No, she didn't do
2: Mando,
1: that.
2: But, stop hitting on Josiah.
1: No, she never did. But again, if we were both single at the time and it happened, Mad Mando's a great lady.
0: When you think about it, you've got a nice little golden retriever. Someone's got a little cavoodle. They go in, they sniff each other, and then you go, hey, it's a real good icebreaker.
2: Absolutely.
0: Because you don't have to do it. Your dog does it. Your dog does the job for you. And if you love your dog and the dog, that's a man's best friend, and you go, hey, there's a hottie over there, go sniff its dog's bum.
2: Yeah.
0: And then you go, oh, I'm so sorry. How are you going? Oh, g'day, Nick. I'm Susan.
2: And if you both got rescue greyhounds, you can race them around the velodrome.
0: That means you can bet.
1: Responsibly, amazing. Of course. Hey, so the Coburg Velodrome, Saturday the 22nd of August, like Fev said, from 9 a.m. But does it work? Should we ask the question if this has worked before?
0: 13 10 60, Melbourne. Have you met someone at a doggy park?
1: Let's go. We'll take your calls after this.
3: Coming up this morning on Fifi, Fev and Nick. With Fifi off sick, we feel that the stories on the show have been getting a bit too blokey.
4: He was served 22 schooners of beer, a shot over 6.5 hours before being carried unconscious from the hotel.
2: Clearly his limit is somewhere between 19 and 22.
3: Oh, terrible. So host

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4: 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It's three utes and the three boys out of their cars admiring each other's canopies and ball bars and towing capacity. They'll probably get together for a round of golf this weekend. It's sweet. Less sweet, however, are the delays, which are back to Canterbury Road, a lane closed in the tunnel just for good measure. Give it all a miss and take Springbar Road. Elsewhere, a crash in Seddon, Buckley Street, citybound at Victoria Street. More bite, less thirst. 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
18: Yeah, just got 8 to 8 on your Tuesday morning. Taking your calls, 13 10 60. Have you used your dog to pick up? Taking your calls next. It's happening across Melbourne. If you have found love through your dog, give us a call, 13 10 60. Uber Eats vouchers as well to give away. We've just announced a singles dating party, including your dog. Details after Doggy Olivia dating. Rodrigo. I know.

0: accepted.
1: No worries. Challenge accepted. Thanks, Olivia Rodrigo. As we approach 8 o'clock for your Tuesday morning. Hey, just announced doggy dating. It's happening. We're going to have a singles dating party.

0: famous for our singles parties. Now the latest twist is if you're single, bring your dog.
1: Yeah, the Coburg Velodrome on Saturday, 22nd of August from 9 a.m. Bring your dog. Hey, anyone can come. You can borrow a dog from someone.
0: Yeah.
1: Well, just come because we love a singles party. Now, the dating world, it is grim out there. So many people call up and we're single, we hate Tinder, we hate this, we're Bumble, we can't find a date, we go out, the blokes are sleazers, you can't talk to them at a pub.
2: I'm in that nice time of primary school now, my kids are, Charlie's in grade two, heaps of divorces happening and there's a lot of parents getting on the apps going, yuckaroo.
1: Yeah, is that why you do pick up every day?
2: Huh? That is why I do pick up, we've got to stay fresh.
1: See, grim. Grim like that. That's what you look, Leon. Yep, grim.
2: What?
3: I'm single and the apps are rough.
1: Yeah.
3: I matched with someone that, look, it's tough for them, but didn't have a house. I was like, maybe try and find a house.
1: What do you mean didn't have a house?
3: With me.
0: What do you mean didn't
1: what
0: have
1: do you
0: a
1: mean?
0: House?
1: Well, they live in a hotel or something.
3: In their car, yeah.
1: In their car. Oh.
0: But did they have a dog?
1: Did they ask for
3: might have a stray, yeah.
1: What did they want? A sleepover?
3: Obviously.
1: Your house.
3: They might have been trying to find a house.
1: Yeah, I reckon they've catfished Leon just for a bed. we threw it out to Melbourne 131060. Have you picked up at a park, a doggy park? Now, Alex from Frankston. Morning, Al.
4: Good morning. How are you?
1: We're good. How have you gone at a doggy park?
4: So it wasn't really a doggy park. It was I was working, so he was my boss. We started hanging out after work, it wasn't until the second date that I didn't let him meet my dog because my dog didn't like many people. And I'm thinking, okay, my dog doesn't like females, doesn't like males, so we'll see how this goes. As soon as my dog got out of the water at the lake, he ran straight to the guy I was to my boss and fell in love with him in first sight. And I knew that was, my boss was the one I was meant to be with.
1: Wow.
4: And we've been together for 5 years and we've got a little girl.
1: Oh,
4: and
1: thanks.
4: My little girl
2: take it easy, HR. Give it a minute. You don't know what'll come of it. Relax.
4: My girl is now a mad Carlton fan.
2: Oh,
1: beautiful. Now, what sort of dog did you have?
4: I had a little papillon.
1: A papillon?
4: So it's a French word for butterfly. So his ears used to stick up like butterfly wings.
1: Oh, like Stitch, sort of.
4: Yeah.
1: Yeah. There you go. There congratulations.
4: So unfortunately, I don't have that puppy anymore. He's gone to puppy heaven, but
1: you still got your boss.
4: Yes.
1: Yeah, that's a win. Well, thanks, Alex.
4: That's okay.
1: We've got Lisa from Templestowe. Morning, Lise.
5: Good morning.
2: Lisa.
1: How do you go with doggy parks?
5: So I've got a Cane Corso Cross German Shepherd. Beautiful dog. Loves everyone.
2: Great.
5: Goes up
2: big
5: to
2: old dog.
5: Body. Big, big, big dog.
2: Yep.
5: And I get hit on a lot, and I'm sort of over 50 plus a decade, and I think these chaps are using it as a dating club.
1: Oh, really? You get hit on a bit, Lise?
5: Yeah, I do. I sound like a bit of a wanker, don't I?
2: No, not at all. Back yourself, Lise.
1: Hey, mate.
2: If you've got it, Lise.
5: I'm very happily married. I'm very happy. And I'm like, oh, I'm just chatting away, being nice. And I'm thinking, oh, no, you want a bit more.
1: Oh, what do they say to you, Lise?
5: Oh, your dog's lovely. And do you live locally?
2: Do you want to go
5: out? Do you get
2: out
5: much? Yeah, and the next question is, yeah, I think, do you want to go out? I'm like, yeah, no.
1: Well, Lisa's got it.
5: I think the chappies are using it as a bit of a club.
1: Yeah, I feel that. I've heard a lot that people go, oh, we'll go to the doggy park just to pick up.
0: Like we said, it's the perfect icebreaker, boys. Yeah. That's why we're doing this singles party.
1: Well, Lise, mate, if you're near Lisa, don't try to pick her up at the doggy park.
2: It's pretty brazen to go up to someone with a Cane Corso German Shepherd Cross. That is a massive dog.
1: It's a massive name.
2: Yeah.
1: It's a lot of words.
2: Yeah.
1: Kirsty from Wallen, good morning.
6: Good morning.
1: Have you picked up at a doggy park?
6: I have. I have two mini dash hounds.
1: Yes.
6: But the guy I ended up dating fell in love with Butterscotch more than me and my other dog. To the point where when we broke up, he spent an hour in my room with her as a breakup and then tried to like pay for her as like I'll take her as the breakup when he didn't even buy her.
1: Oh wow!
0: So he's trying to buy your dog off you.
1: Yeah, he fell in love with a dachshund.
6: Yeah, but just one of them, not the other one. Butterscotch.
0: Just butterscotch.
1: Butterscotch.
0: Who's the other one?
6: Bourbon.
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10: 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It's a little bit of the old bumper to bumper in the Melbourne Tunnel. A crash, three cars involved. The left-hand lane closed. Speeds down to 40, of course. Delays back to Canterbury Road. Give it a miss and take Springbow Road. The Ringwood Bypass also under the pump, approaching East Link for good measure. Elsewhere, a broken down truck for the Monash City van after Clyde Road. A lane closed again, speeds at 40. There is some good news. 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And now you're up to date on Melbourne's number one hit music station with the Foxes, Fifi, Fev and Nick.
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16: It's 11 degrees in Melbourne. Good morning, I'm James Lake. Fans heading to the AFL finals will still be able to buy entry-level tickets from just $35, although those chasing grand final seats this year will have to pay more. The league says grand final tickets for competing club members will remain capped at $17,500 per club, with member pre-sales to be announced soon. The AFL claims it's already attracted more than 7 million attendees this season, and it's on track to break its home and away attendance record. Police are investigating a fatal crash early this morning at Beaumaris after a car left Beach Road and crashed onto the Bay Trail. One male passenger died at the scene while another is fighting for life in hospital. The 23-year-old driver has been arrested. Meantime, two men and three teenage boys have been charged over alleged dating app attacks in Melbourne's southeast. Police say the offences included kidnapping, armed robbery, assault and intentionally causing injury. Investigators allege the victims were targeted after being lured through dating apps and social media. And ASIC is threatening enforcement action against insurers after finding customers being left in the dark about rising car insurance costs. The watchdog says some companies also failed to clearly tell customers they could save up to 20% if they pay annually instead of in monthly instalments.
17: Get the viral Rimmel London Brownie Pie Lip Liner for just $6.50, then take it from lips to lashes with new Brownie Pie Mega Lift Mascara. 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
16: Checking out the Tuesday Foxcast, staying cloudy and 15, the top for today. Tomorrow and Thursday, showers and both 15 degrees as well. It's currently 11 at Frankston, 11 in the city, and we are an interruption-free zone every morning after Fifi, Fev and Nick wrap up at 9. 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

0: Yes, we love to help out with the cost of living with cash. If you can answer 10 questions in 30 seconds, we will transfer you the cash.
1: Good morning, Melissa from Balnarring. How are you?
2: Hi, good. How are you?
1: Yeah, hello, good. Mate. How good's the Balnarring pub down there?
2: Oh, it's pretty good. It's a hero.
1: They've got a great IGA too.
3: Mm. Oh, is this your favourite IGA?
1: Nah, the one in Rosebud, but I've been to the Balnarring one as well. They're all the same. They're just, they're the best. They're
2: they did up the Balnarring one a few years ago. It's great.
1: Ooh, I was there last summer. I walked in and they got my chili oil, so I was wrapped. They got the Umami Puppy Chili Oil. Not many places have it, but they did it, and I stocked up. All right, Melissa, you know how it works. You got 10 questions. You answer more in 30 seconds. You're going to win 10 grand. How's that sound?
2: That sounds pretty amazing, Jeff. Yeah.
1: I did this quiz this morning and I got all 10. It's the first time I've got all 10 in a long time. So it's very, very gettable. I'm going to give you the answer to question 10, a Jennifer Aniston film, Horrible Bosses.
2: Okay.
1: We've got a couple of those. you get all 10 right, 10 grand. Nick's going to answer the first, ask the first question. Time will start after that, Mel. Good luck.
2: Starting with H, I'm guessing.
1: H. I thought I said that, but I didn't.
4: H. Here we go. Mel, are you ready?
2: Yeah.
4: Question one. A boy's name.
2: Harry.
4: A body part.
2: Head.
4: A school subject.
2: History.
4: A car part.
2: Hubcap.
4: A European city.
2: A pass.
4: A Marvel character.
2: Hercules.
4: Aussie actor.
2: Hugh Jackman.
4: Reality TV show.
2: Pass.
4: Dua Lipa song.
2: Pass.
4: Jennifer Aniston film.
2: Horrible Bosses.
4: European city.
2: Pass.
4: No!
2: Sorry.
1: Great job.
4: You're
1: European city. You could have said Hamburg. A Marvel character. Hulk. A reality TV show, Housewives or Hell's Kitchen, House Rules, a Dua Lipa song, Houdini. Yep. You did well, mate. $200 Onto voucher.
2: Oh, thank you. I do it every morning in the car with my son, and it's always so tricky. So. Yeah, it was good.
1: Mate, you did a great job.
0: And Zonzo, not too far. Oh, no, it's the Yarra Valley. Very far away.
1: Yarra Valley. Hey, you're a hairdresser down the peninsula.
2: Yeah, I am. I work for myself.
1: Give a shout out to your business.
2: Oh, yeah, I've got Pony Hair Studio in Hastings.
1: There you go.
4: I'm coming down for some blonde tips. Do you have one of the swimming caps with the holes in it? I want to take it back to 2003.
2: I could dig one out of the cupboard.
4: Thanks, Mel.
0: Hey, Melissa, have fun. You'll love Zoncello Yarra Valley in Healesville. It's your new go-to for Italian food, spritzes, and a good time. Alpha Bucks back tomorrow morning at 5:30. We play again just before 6:30 and 8 o'clock every morning. Lots of cash to give away. Now, this Sunday, it is TV's Night of Nights here in Australia. The Logie Awards are on. Gold favourite, Julia Morris. And guess what? She's joining us after this, and she's going to co-host till the end of the show. What a superstar she is at the Fox. Good morning.

0: G-Flip, Melbourne's very own Bet on Fire here at 101.9 The Fox. We are pumped, and you can vote for Julia Morris for the gold Logie now.
1: Right, talk now. About on fire.
0: How mate. Good is this? Fans can vote for their favourite nominees, tvweeklogies.com.au, but put a big tick next to this name. Julia Morris, thank you so much.
2: I'm going
0: to
2: get a tick out.
1: Yeah, mate. Get the what out?
2: You got to get a tick out.
1: Oh, I'm glad that you
2: and tick it off in the tick list. Mind you, not unlike the census, you do have to give 984,000 details. including, like, you know, goal weight. last 3 days. Anyway, good times.
1: Hey, so, good to see you, mate. Talk about royalty. You are royalty. Now you're up for your fifth gold Logie.
2: I mean,
1: fifth time lucky.
2: I cannot be told. Look, I'm absolutely honoured and thrilled.
1: Of course.
2: It's been such a weird middle of the year, you know, finding out that we're not going, we're not going back to the jungle.
1: Yeah.
2: And then finding back the jungle's going back to the jungle and being like, oh, that's feels super chill, guys.
0: Yeah.
2: Now they're going to be amazing.
1: Yeah.
2: And yeah, trying to let it flow through you. It's been, oh my gosh, mind you, we've had a bigger fish to fry, all of us, haven't we?
1: Yeah, we have. Now, I've been part of the jungle. My daughter was in the jungle.
0: You won, though.
1: Didn't want to bring it up. I hate bringing it up.
2: No,
1: Jules.
2: That's it. Is anyone in my crown?
1: Yeah.
2: No, I've got a crown, guys. And here's the thing. It goes right on my head. And so many of the family through.
1: We have
2: it.
0: DJ Shirt.
2: Promise myself I wouldn't go today.
0: DJ Shirt has brought in the crown.
1: Yeah, no, mine looked heaps better than that. I actually smuggled mine back.
2: Did you?
1: Yeah, because it was made from all the stuff there. Like it's
2: groovy feathers.
1: Yeah, and you're not allowed to bring it back. So I actually put it in Lenny's luggage.
2: Oh, that old trick. Yeah.
1: And then
2: I'll put it in the baby stuff.
1: Yeah.
2: And let's see him search it.
1: And we got through, which was good. So I've got it at home. Well, Lenny's got it in her room.
2: It had a lot of beautiful beading work. Yeah. It was the feathers, but the feathers would have been treated. So even though they would have said, don't take it back.
0: Yeah, it's fine.
1: But it had a few of the animal things on it as well.
2: What, just like a couple of...
1: No, like a horn, a couple of little
2: hoofs. Like a hoof.
0: They would have been sprayed down.
2: Like a hoof hanging over it.
1: Yeah, well, I'm like, I ate it. I can take it home.
2: That's exactly right.
1: Yeah.
2: Well, also, Fev, you did the hard yards. You were one of the few people that's gone through the jungle.
1: Yeah.
2: And we refer to you often within our production gang about accepting it, just accepting the experience, whereas lots of others are trying to guess what's coming up next and they're trying to make us feel paranoid.
0: I've always said about Fev. There's people that go to India for 20 years to meditate, to try and be in the moment as much as this bloke.
2: Adapt or die.
1: Yeah.
2: You're adapting... feels super relaxing. I'm not sure that it is, and processing changes and all sorts of stuff in life, but certainly in the jungle, in one of the most intense experiences that somebody can have. And Fev's like, I might be able to get a bit of sunshine.
0: Yeah.
2: I mean, it seems like a lot of snakes around, but if I tan in between.
1: Yeah. Literally. Like,
2: and everyone else is like, and another thing, they're not feeding us properly. And
0: some people would describe it as he doesn't care about the consequences of his actions, but I prefer to say he's in the moment.
2: No, the French have got an expression, it's mon fou, which is I just couldn't care less.
1: Yeah, I couldn't care less. It's like, oh, well.
2: But you actually could. Do you know what? There's also an interesting thing about the jungle is who's done the work. We're talking loads about who's done the work at the moment. Who's actually, you know, gone for a little bit of help, worked out the mass of their brain, what makes me
0: check
2: do those
0: from the
2: stupid
0: neck up.
2: Things. And and people who have done even some of the work always go well in the jungle.
1: Yeah.
2: Because they do take that moment to be like, I'm here now. And I think you said it a number of times in the Tok Toki, I'm never going to be here again.
1: No, you're never.
0: So
2: am I
0: going to
2: go back on that weird wooden bed and like complain about the ox and gentleman's item that I have to eat for lunch?
1: Yeah. And it was tasty.
2: I mean, no judgment.
1: It was off Channel 10 and now it's gone back to Channel 7. Have you been approached at all to
2: Look, I have
1: host?
2: Not been approached since 1973.
1: Yeah.
2: But, I mean, no
1: We're
2: one wants to what
1: shows.
2: Up in Coog, let's face it. But, no, not as yet.
1: Surely.
2: But, do you know what? It needs its new life.
1: It doesn't need, no.
2: I mean,
1: it's not broken.
2: I'm on a hot standby, do not get me wrong. I go in a heartbeat, right?
0: Yeah.
2: But I also think, you know, I'm not even kidding. There are a lot of very, very talented people at Seven. I'm looking forward to seeing all
0: One
2: sorts
0: of them try
2: of,
0: and fill your boots and fail
1: and go ha ha ha.
2: No, I think
0: you're a better person than me.
2: I think it should be a younger person for a start, because I think all of this kind of, I think there's lots of women who have now risen and to be established. Now I want to see our young women coming through because I know there's some great female stand-ups out on the circuit. And it's those first steps into television that are really nervy in the early days. You're like, oh, my God, I've got to be funny. So well, I think it'll be exciting to see some fresh blood come through if that's what's going to happen. I don't know.
1: Well, they haven't got what you've got, and I think
2: they can't afford me. No judgment.
1: Well, I'm a hopeless. I love romance, and I love romantic endings. And Chris is over there. Dr. Chris is at 7. Jules come back.
2: I hadn't even thought of that.
1: Yeah, okay. No, you and Chris, they should get you both back
2: falling
1: on it.
2: Falling in love again.
1: All right, mate. Now, the Logies, we'll take a break and we'll come back and let's talk about the Logies because we are going. We want to know all the details, who's good to hang out with after parties, everything that goes on, and we'll chat with you up next.
0: 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Fifi,
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7: 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We have a breakdown, and it's clearly the most interesting breakdown in the world because it's on the West Gate, city-bound on the Montague Street exit ramp, and everyone's slowing for a look. Speeds at 40 to accommodate, and traffic is crawling back over the West Gate Bridge. Elsewhere, a broken-down truck for the Monash, city-bound up the Clyde Road, a lane closed through there. Speeds are 40. All train lines are reporting good service. 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
0: Thanks, Andy. 20 minutes past 8 on your way to work. Tuesday morning, Julia Morris, kind enough to stick around, co-hosting the rest of the show. Julia, I don't know if you're aware. We're going to talk about it with you next.
2: Yeah. It's
0: a big day for our world tomorrow. Bigger than census today as well.
2: Talk me through it.
0: We'll tell you after this.
2: The census, though.

0: Like a Prayer here at 101.9 The Fox. Fees off sick. Julia Morris, kind enough to be co-hosting this morning.
1: Oh, I want to go around there with soup.
0: You should. Hey, by the way, Julia Morris, why don't we get people to vote for your gold Logie right now? It's this Sunday.
2: Get on,
1: vote. If you don't, the most voted female in Logie's history that's never won.
3: Oh no. That's like who's got the most? There'd be someone with the most Brownlow votes that's never won. It's flattening.
2: Yeah, I never won. I didn't get any votes.
1: This is my moment. Yes. No, come on. No, it's good to reminisce.
2: Well, we're going to be there. I want to see you get up because your speech will be
1: What's
2: the
1: your
2: best.
1: Table number?
2: Well, we're with seven, so we'll be up the front somewhere.
1: Oh, if you don't mind. Fancy.
2: Well, we own seven now.
1: Someone's having a little slurp on the corporate. Yeah.
3: No.
2: They're our little baby brother now. Like,
1: it's
2: awkward. We're trying to like mix it all together.
1: Well, it looks such an exciting night, but you're sitting in the chair thinking, do you know what? I'm not absolutely opposed to bleeding out at this moment. And I know that, you're just like, wow, I hope this doesn't last another 17 hours.
2: Well, the last Logies I went to, Jules, I was banned from casino at the time and I was on radio and I had to go to the Logies. It was after the jungle. And
1: did you wrestle instead of wrestling out?
2: I wasn't allowed to drink.
1: What? And it's a 95-hour night.
2: Yeah, it was awful. But
1: no one was giving you a little sip.
2: No, but I was under like the security were watching me, so I was like,
1: You should have been like the guys who used to come and see me at the Glee Club in Cardiff.
3: Yeah,
1: and they would put a colostomy bag in their trousers.
3: Yeah,
1: and then you bring the little string up through your shirt.
3: Like a straw.
1: And then you can have a little sip on some vodka and or have like a little glass of soda, a little glass of vodka, and then no one knows.
2: Oh, God.
1: Just like you're doing this.
2: Well, I should have done that, but I was actually, for the first time, I was being a good boy. But this Logies, I am Brownlowing it. I'm going to turn it on. Yeah, old school.
1: Somersaults on the carpet, guys.
2: If you win the gold, I'm running up pressure pointing you.
1: If on the off chance I take it right, you should jump up and say, I'm going to let you speak.
3: Yeah.
1: But Ali Langdon's had a really good year. And she did the best story.
3: Can I wear jeans? I'm just checking. Can I wear jeans to the Logies?
1: Asking
3: black
1: for a
3: jeans? Yeah.
1: But you can wear anything you like, but you have to have like some modern jack.
3: I've just never run away from security in a suit. So I just want to be prepared for the big night.
1: Well, they're in a suit, so it's sort of it's evenly
3: there you go.
1: Based.
3: Keep it even.
1: Yeah,
3: right.
1: They're going to have a little extra leg room built in because they never skip leg.
0: Do I have to say drink responsibly?
2: Yeah, 100%.
1: Yeah. Well, sure. I don't drink, so I love how I'm laughing about it.
2: Yeah.
1: No, I get very confused and vomit. So
2: I think you should have a few.
1: Sometimes I can't have more than two, or I go like Larry the Lunger,
2: well,
1: and that's when I need to be in my home.
2: Just have one. Hey, Jules. I'm not big on conspiracies. I just know the truth.
1: Do you?
2: Yeah.
1: Oh no, it's good to cut through.
2: Yeah, it's good to cut through to the truth. A couple of months ago, we were told by certain people that tomorrow is the day that we lose gravity for 7 seconds.
1: We lose gravity for 7 seconds.
2: 7 seconds.
1: Well, this is exciting.
2: Yeah, it's going to be great.
1: Are you going to plan where you are? Do we have a time frame?
2: Well, I'm hoping we're in here. So I just want to see what happens.
1: Will you go to the roof and back like you see on those planes?
2: Yeah.
3: Oh,
2: pretty much.
1: Oh, my God. Are we going to defy gravity tomorrow?
2: Yeah, 7 seconds.
1: What time?
2: We're not sure. It's just going to be a surprise. So
1: you're just
2: going to
1: be hanging.
2: Just going
1: to
2: be bang.
1: I hope you've been to the bathroom.
3: Oh, wow.
1: No judgment.
2: But I have a theory on this.
1: Yeah.
2: Now, Elon Musk, I don't know.
1: I was about to say, may he rest in peace, and I thought that is so inappropriate.
2: No, he's not yet. Now,
1: there'll be no peace.
2: He sent a rocket up a couple of weeks ago up into space.
1: Yeah.
2: And it hit the moon.
1: Oh, it did, yes.
2: 3 days ago.
1: We'll see all the dust.
2: Yeah, hit the moon.
1: Now, someone's cleaning
2: now,
1: that.
2: Now, I think I got a conspiracy that he did that deliberately. To see what would happen because we're about to lose gravity.
1: Oh, do you think?
2: Yeah.
1: I mean, I can't wait. Do you know what? Y2K felt the same. And
3: nothing happened.
2: No, they did. Someone went off at the MCG that night, New Year's Eve.
1: Who was it? Get down on it.
2: 12 snags later.
1: Meet me at the G. I'll be up on the hill. What a load of rubbish.
2: Do you have any conspiracies?
1: My daughter said to me 2 days ago, Mum, I can't wait for the sun to blow up. And I said,
3: wait,
1: is this a thing?
3: Inevitability.
1: She's like, absolutely. No, I'm really I just wish some days when it's just bad, I just think, I wish it was today. So I just thought, God, is this a thing that these young people are waiting for? So I spoke to a friend of mine who's my vintage, my age, and I said to her, Sophie said that she can't wait for the sun to blow up. And my friend goes, oh, I think about it all the time.
0: No.
1: I'm like, wait, is this a thing everybody knows about?
2: I've never heard
1: of it. So does anybody else know that we're jumping?
3: No, but it will, but it's a long, long time away.
1: Is it?
3: Like millions of years.
1: No, no, no.
2: You might have won a Logie by then.
1: Can you jump on, if you feel like it's coming,
3: the day before,
1: the gravitational pull, right? Because it's going to be quite similar to flying, to your plane lifting.
3: Yeah.
1: And so, yeah, that gravitational, if you can jump at that moment, how many minutes would you stay in the air?
2: Oh, yeah.
3: Well, only 7 seconds, I assume.
1: Kinda.
2: Yeah. Or do you stay up?
1: Well, okay, so if it's letting you go,
3: no,
1: and
3: then
1: you
3: it
1: jump,
3: turns back
1: aren't
3: on.
1: You going to fly up?
2: You go quicker.
1: You've got to go quicker.
2: I reckon you do too.
1: Yeah. What about
2: the momentum?
1: Us? Is it the blonde leading the blonde at the moment? What about us digging into the facts?
2: No, but
3: for gravity to stop, wouldn't the Earth have to stop spinning, JB? Isn't that what? Or no,
1: oh,
3: it's not even related to that.
1: Nah,
3: it's the mass of Earth.
1: It's nothing to do with the axis.
3: No, it's the mass.
1: Yeah. It holds us on, doesn't it?
3: Yeah.
4: So I reckon... what could happen, because this is the other one that, okay, this is the one thing that I will buy on.
1: Yeah.
4: The North and South Pole could at some point just flip.
2: Oh,
4: sorry,
3: what?
4: And so all of a sudden, North becomes South.
1: Oh, my God. Are we going to flip straight into a European summer?
3: Yeah. Oh, yeah. Beautiful.
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8: 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It's a bit of a mess through Beau Morris. There is a closure due to an overnight crash. Beach Road out of action between Renison Street and Spark Street, given a miss and take Reserve Road and Balcombe Road. A crash in Kalkallo, Donnybrook Road westbound before the Hume Freeway. The Westgate in recovery mode, citybound over the bridge to the tunnel following an earlier breakdown. 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
12: It is 11 degrees in Melbourne. Good morning. I'm James Lake. One man has died, one's fighting for life in hospital, and another is in police custody after a crash at Beaumaris early this morning. Police say a vehicle travelling citybound on Beach Road crashed onto the Bay Trail shortly after midnight. Any witnesses are being asked to come forward to Crime Stoppers. Footy fans have scored the first win of the finals series, with the AFL freezing prices on its cheapest finals ticket again at $35. Same starting price will apply to qualifying, elimination and semi-finals. The league says keeping lower priced finals tickets unchanged remains a priority for both fans and members. The education union's weighing up a fresh pay offer from the Carroll government, which includes a $2,000 sign-on bonus and a pay increase of 28.3% over 4 years. The offer's on the table for all staff, including support and principals. A statewide strike is still planned, though, for August 19 if the latest deal is knocked back. And Colombia has declared a state of emergency after a devastating 7.4 magnitude earthquake struck the country's west overnight. Local authorities are reporting at least 111 lives lost now. More than 1,600 buildings have collapsed. Oh, you like
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12: Harry and Meghan Markle have hit an embarrassing box office snag with their latest documentary, Cookie Queens, crumbling in the rankings. The flick about Girl Scout cookies was even beaten by a movie compilation of cat videos from social media. And sticking with royalty, new details have emerged about how the late Queen Liz liked to travel in style, with insiders revealing she always enjoyed a pre-flight martini before any guests were welcomed on her plane, as well as insisted on always having a bowl of sugar-free mints right by her side. Checking the Tuesday Foxcast, staying cloudy and 15 the top later today. Tomorrow, showers around and 15 degrees as well. Right now at Hoppers Crossing, it's 9:11 in the city, and we are an interruption-free zone every morning after Fifi, Fev, Nick wrap up at 9. Keep it locked on the Fox for the free-for-all on Melbourne's number one hit music station.
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0: your Tuesday. How good's this? Flying through the week, Fifi, Fev, and Nick. Fee's off sick today. Julia Morris, kind enough to be hanging out with us, and you can vote for Julia Morris right now for the Gold Logies this Sunday. 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Give her a big tick next to her name.
1: I mean, you've got to get a tick.
0: Is that how it works?
1: Look, it's fifth time. It's the lesser known charm. I was trying to figure.
2: Surely it's in the bag.
3: It's in the bag.
1: This weekend. I doubt it. It's not about it. It's literally about turning up, having a funny night, and then going, oh my God, thank God I didn't have to do a speech because I would have ruined my whole career.
3: Now you'll nail the speech.
2: Yeah.
3: It'll need some laughter.
1: Oh.
3: Bob's hosting. It'll need some laughter. See, Bob's going to give it to you.
0: Yeah.
3: Oh. It'll just be fitting.
1: This is
3: the final goodbye. Oh, my jungle friend.
1: Yeah, I know.
2: He should just open the envelope and say your name, even if it's not. It's too late.
1: Yes, yes.
2: Just give it to you.
3: That happened at the
1: Girls, I've made a terrible mistake. No, it also happened on
2: Australia's
1: Next Top Model.
3: She cooked that. Now, we're going to play a game, Jules. We're going to play a game of Nickname Detective. So we're going to open the line 131060 if you've got a nickname. And we just got to say the nickname. So my nickname at the footy club at Carlton was Croc.
1: Oh!
3: And you got to, and then you go, why are you called Croc?
1: Oh, I see.
2: And you've got to figure it out.
1: Oh, well, it's obviously you're full of it.
3: That is not why.
1: Oh, rude.
2: But it is now.
1: Yeah, absolutely, 100%. Well, okay, so why Croc?
3: Well, you've got to keep guessing.
1: Yeah. Oh, no, I see.
2: You're the detective.
3: You're the detective, mate.
1: Is it because you used to do a lot of sunbaking, your skin was very leathery and therefore took on the appearance of the old crocodile?
3: No.
1: Did you have to cross a golden river?
3: No. Been in a golden river.
1: Crocodile.
3: No, I got it. I was in, we had a mid-season break and we all went up to the Gold Coast with the boys for and our partners. And we went out one night and a guy threw a drink on me.
1: What?
3: And then...
1: Did you death roll him?
3: Well, I was going to. And then we left. The boys were like, can't get in any trouble, leave. And then the guy came out and I was walking down Cav Ave and I saw him. And I was pretty quick back in the day, so I took off.
1: Did
3: and the boys chased me.
1: It.
3: And then I stopped. And then they all jumped on me. And they
1: What exact address was this?
3: They jumped on me. And I stood up. And I had three blokes on my back. And I kept running. And then they pinned me down like Steve Irwin. The croc. They're like, rope, get him down. And I was like a crocodile.
1: Did they tag your ear?
3: No. They almost did. So that's how I got the name The Croc.
1: The Mighty Croc.
3: Because they pinned me down like
2: took
3: Steve
2: so
3: Irwin.
2: Took so many to hold him down.
3: Yeah, it took so many to hold me down. Oh. So that's how I got the nickname The Croc. That was back in the days where I was very immature.
1: Oh, love. We all had a go. My nickname back in the day was Frida Funbags.
0: I wonder how.
2: 131060.
3: We'll guess in the ad break.
0: Yeah. Give us a call right now with your nicknames. Let these three detectives, Jules, you get to be a detective next. We'll try and guess your nicknames on the other side of this. Somba's Homewrecker. Uber Eats vouchers for getting involved. Good morning. Oh.

Somba's Home Wrecker, good song here at 101.9 The Fox. Yeah, 15 degrees cloudy. Woo! After a couple of days of rain. Nice to have a little change. The clouds will still be there, though. Fees off sick. Julian Morris kind enough to stick around. And we're in the middle of doing this.

0: Give us a call with your nickname and we'll try and solve it.
1: And we've got a very, very, very, very special detective in the house up for a gold logie on Sunday, Julia Morris.
2: A lot of questions.
1: A lot of questions, a lot of questions. Now, we've got Aiden from Endeavour Hills. What's your nickname?
3: Snags.
2: Uh-oh. Barbecue fever. Okay, so Snags has got to be something to do with your barbecue skills.
3: Nah.
1: You kick a lot of goals?
3: Wish.
2: Is your job wrapping sausage?
3: Is my what in what?
2: Is your job wrapping sausage in that weird like skin where all that squirty...
1: Butcher. Are you a butcher?
3: No, no.
2: No.
1: Snags.
2: All right, Snags, how long ago did you get the nickname again?
3: I don't know, about 10 years. He closed with the barbecue part. You're getting pretty warm there.
4: Your surname's Weber.
3: Oh, no, no, that's not it at all.
1: You got him. Snags, do you you eat a lot of snags? You hold a record for snags? You've eaten like 10 of them at once?
3: Don't hold a record, but getting warmer.
0: Last guesses, guys. Time's running out.
2: Is it because you fell onto a whole lot of snags on the barbecue while having the dry white wine?
3: No.
0: All right, time's up. What is it, Aiden?
1: Snags.
3: Just a big fan of Bunnings Snags. Every time I go there, my mate's like, just started calling me Snags.
2: Where's that? Saturday morning. Yeah. Oh, no big guesses. Yeah, Snags. Well, they're absolutely magnificent. And also, how good do you feel about yourself not only getting a snag, but then giving money to charity?
1: Yeah.
2: It's a charity snag, guys. Snags, best nickname ever.
1: Yeah, good snags. Well done. You get an Uber Eats voucher. Well done, mate.
2: You can get some snags.
0: Yeah.
3: Nice.
1: His line was horrible. Now, Tom from Cranbourne. Yeah. Morning, Tommy.
5: Morning, guys. How are you?
1: Yeah, good. What's your nickname?
2: What's the buzz in Cranbourne, bub?
5: My nickname is Nierbo.
2: Uh-oh.
1: Nierbo. Oh, what does that
2: letters,
1: mean?
2: Nash? Nierbo. Is it like Yerbro, but Nierbro?
5: No, not quite.
2: Not
1: What is a Nierbro?
2: Maybe. Is it your version of Yeah, No?
5: Nah, pretty cold.
2: Oh, man, I've been cold.
4: Never heard.
1: I don't know what the word is, so it's...
2: Nierbo.
1: It's interesting how why the producers will put this one through.
2: Is it near or Farbo?
4: Yeah, I was thinking Nierbo. Like, he was twins, and his brother was Bo, so he was Nierbo.
2: Would you be able to tell me the location of where the nickname was given?
5: Where the nickname was given?
2: Yeah.
5: It was given from a TV ad.
2: Oh, Tom, Nierbo.
1: Oh, like as in like your hair?
5: No, not quite.
2: Like this is not a Lubemobile situation, is it, love? We're sort of legally on the air.
5: No, it's a play on spelling.
2: Ah, it is. Spelling it backwards, which is OBR.
4: Oh, O'Brien.
1: Glass. Oh, you nailed that!
2: 75 years in the business.
1: 75 years.
4: Wow.
5: Yeah, well done. You remember those glass ads, the O'Brien?
2: Yeah.
1: O'Brien.
2: Oh my gosh, we've drunk the Kool-Aid, guys.
1: Mate, that is
4: very
1: mate,
4: good.
1: Julia Morris, well done. I mean, you get an Uber Eats voucher. Well done, Nier.
5: Thanks, guys.
4: Nierbo.
1: Yeah, I was trying to I've never heard that word. I'm not the smartest.
2: What about
1: man.
2: Nierbo. No, it didn't work as well.
1: Jill from Roeville. Morning, Jill. What's your nickname?
6: Good morning, detectives. My nickname is The Squid.
2: Oh, the mighty Jill, Calamari? Also known as The Squid.
6: The Squid.
1: Last name Calamari?
6: No.
2: Wow. Has it got to do with being a sucker? Jill!
6: No.
4: Oh. Jill, you got a lot of tattoos.
1: Tattoos, ink.
4: A lot of tattoos, ink.
1: Ink.
6: No. Oh. Most of the ink, though, you're
1: getting black ink. Is your last name black ink?
6: No.
2: Do you wrap around people's tummies and sting them?
6: I do love giving people cuddles, but not near there, no.
2: The mighty squid.
6: Ink with the ink.
1: Ink, black ink, ink.
2: Ink, ink. Squidding pasta. Stink.
1: Pasta, last night.
4: If you get scared, do you poo yourself?
2: It's good to empty out, but not always ideal.
6: That would be awkward in the office. Jill,
1: Do you taste better lightly battered?
4: Here we go.
2: Jill, when did the nickname come about? Like, what was the scenario?
4: She just said the office.
2: She just told me.
6: Yeah,
4: she said the office.
6: The office.
4: I reckon a pen has leaked everywhere.
6: Bang on, you're on fire.
1: Bang, I mean, 2 from 3, and that's
2: Mighty
1: how you
2: Bic
1: play.
2: Has held up Nick.
1: Nickname
2: on
1: Detectives. And you can win an Uber Eats voucher, Jill.
6: Yeah, Amazing. Thank you, team.
2: Bye, sweetheart.
1: Why did you get called
2: Free to fun bags. I mean, I don't know. You're allowed to talk about your own rack?
1: Yeah.
2: I mean, I did have lovely chuzzies back in the day.
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10: 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A breakdown causing grief for the Westgate City-bound on the Montague Street exit ramp delays back over the bridge. A crash in Point Cook, Palmers Road northbound before the Princes Freeway, and also Calcallo, Donnybrook Road westbound before the Hume Freeway. Restrictions are in place there. Crews on scene diverting traffic. 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
7: 6 to 9, Tuesday morning, 15 degrees, cloudy. Your top, Julia Morris, kind enough to stick around. 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
11: Well,
10: you
11: I'm could out win of work, the... guys. Come on.
10: You could win the gold logie and a win $1 million.
11: Oh, my God. Wouldn't
12: that be nice?
11: I'm never going to allow myself to believe it's true.
7: Do you want to hear the voice?
12: Yeah, let's go.
7: Who is this celebrity?
13: When I was growing up, I talked like this. I was like very, hi,
11: exactly,
13: how are you, what do you want?
12: Who is it?
7: You're allowed to guess.
11: Am I allowed to guess?
7: Yeah.
11: That's Jennifer Lopez.
12: Bang, it's Jennifer Lopez.
11: I mean, timbres of voices, don't even start
12: yes.
11: me. I'm not.
12: Jennifer Lopez. And if you did watch The Voice last night on Channel 7, you would have seen our beautiful mugs go up on the screen with a big Jennifer Lopez. And you can see it again tonight at 7:30.
7: Oof. Not allowed to say exactly who it is, but if you do think it's Jennifer Lopez, fox.com.au, half an hour from now till the window shuts. If you get it right, it is J-Lo automatically in our Millionaire's Lounge and right across the day as you work here at the Fox. More windows, more celebrity voices.
11: What's the phone number? Can I start to call through?
12: You got to go to the website. You can call through.
11: For the love of
12: you can
11: God.
12: Call through, but you won't win
11: I
12: if you call through.
11: I can't remember the password.
7: Cat's Eye Now. This is Animal on the other side of this. We are going to wrap things up with you, Julia Morris, but it is a special day. We want to speak to you about
12: We're going to talk to you about the census.
7: Get your thoughts after Animal.

0: 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It's called Animals. We approach 9 o'clock here at 101.9 The Fox. Julia Morris, kind enough to stick around. She's been co-hosting the last hour, Jules.
1: Thrilled. Just thrilled to be out of the house, to be honest, but also thrilled to be here.
2: This hour has gone that quick and it's been so much fun. You've been a bundle of joy now. Something that's not a bundle of joy is the census. Now, I have never done one.
1: Rightio.
2: Yeah, and you were just telling me all about it.
1: Admin's not one of my special guests, I have to say.
2: But you were all over it.
1: I did dread it, but I was mindful of today's date, that today's sort of is the full day, the last time you can fill it in.
3: Yeah.
1: I was like, how am I going to find that 3 hours? Because that's how it has definitely been in the past. But the Australian Bureau of Statistics, the ABS who make the census, they have just made it like very quick. I feel like those – when I went on to fill out all the things, I had to fill out each of our names, each of our sexual orientation, jobs. A really important thing on it was how much unpaid work is every family member doing in the home.
2: My kids do heaps.
1: So all those statistics are then collated by the Australian Bureau of Statistics, and those statisticians then work out, okay, well, if this is the sort of unpaid work, now we can say, you know, there needs to be that's how they allocate money, essentially, isn't it?
3: Yeah.
1: And also
3: – I try to explain this to
2: Faith. They're good at it.
1: I know it seems like they're scabbing our information, but you'd be surprised how – of course, you'd be surprised how little information you need to get it completed.
2: Yeah. But they know it all. I don't understand.
1: They do, but this is – I mean, they don't all have access to each other's information.
3: To be fair, you also think that like big companies are taking all your data, but I don't think they're very good at it. Like Google, I use Google every day, and then I found there was a Google Stats thing, and it can tell you, hey, this is what we know about you. And it's like, man, no children.
2: Short.
3: I'm like, none. All I've been doing is looking up baby stuff.
1: Yes, exactly.
3: Play centers. What do you think I'm up to, Google? That's way more sus if
1: how
3: I don't have any.
1: Sleep during the crying.
0: Do you have to put your name in there? On it?
2: I'm not putting any. I'm not doing it. So.
1: Well, the tricky thing is then they come for you. Like you get a fine. What it ends up doing is just extending the nightmare.
3: Yeah.
1: I mean, I know I'm saying it wrongly, and I totally understand your camp of just like they shouldn't have our information at all. I totally get it.
2: No, but they would have it. Oh, how many kids do you have?
1: But it's not to then go to the tax department and go, this person's being naughty. It's more about I can actually say with – complete accuracy that this percentage of people are working 40 hours a week unpaid in their homes. That's a really important statistic.
2: I'm just going to write that then. I'm going to say I do 50 hours at home unpaid.
1: Gotcha.
2: Everyone just lie.
1: Do you know what? You'll be surprised. By the time you hook in and then you remember each family member's birth date, I mean, that took me an hour alone, and then it's kind of done not long later. Today's the day to do it, though. It's not worth waiting to get it. Fine to
2: what,
1: just realise
2: what
1: it wasn't
2: you got
1: that bad.
2: There you go. Cody. You look real eager to.
3: Some of the questions. You'll be right, buddy. Do you speak a language other than English at home?
1: Swearing?
2: Yeah.
1: we do a lot of swearing at home.
3: Yeah.
2: My kids would say I don't speak English.
3: Yep. So you don't even have a first language.
2: I don't make sense.
1: Yeah. Oh.
2: Oh, mate, I'm hopeless.
3: Where did you live 5 years ago?
2: None of your business.
1: Okay. I mean, I'm going to have to reach into the annals of my brain, right?
3: Yeah. It's going
1: to
3: be tough.
1: Way back in the filing.
3: How many cars do you have?
1: I'd rather not say.
2: Oh, my God. None of their business.
3: There's a good chance, though, in the census to I have a car.
2: Mate, I have a new car every 3 months. Mercedes-Benz Berrett. Get down there. Only 24 minutes from the
3: there you go. Still
2: tunnel.
3: Plugs in the census.
1: What?
3: I love it.
1: The other thing is, like, say if you've got, like, talking about having two cars, right? You're like, how dare you know about my two cars? But then in your suburb, they would be able to work out, these people need two permits for sure. Everybody here has been whinging for years about how they don't have permits. But you know, like that, for an example, where people
2: are you getting paid by the census?
1: It sounds like I am.
2: You're a real advocate for it.
1: Do you know what, though? ADHD, I don't do admin, and then I leave it, and it becomes a much bigger nightmare.
2: Until you get paid.
1: And this is what I thought. I know. Give me the cash. I'm out of work. Now, have you heard about how amazing asbestos is?
3: I hope this question has been typed out incorrectly by one of the producers because it sounds grim. Question number seven.
1: Pretty fabulous.
3: How much time have you spent looking for a child? Do you mean looking after a child?
2: Yeah, looking after a child.
1: Yeah, right.
3: How much time have you spent looking for a child?
2: Census people should know that's a 24/7, a 24-hour, 24/7 pretty much job.
3: I'm counting that as unpaid work.
2: 100%.
1: Oh, well,
2: that's my kids'
1: work.
2: Is unpaid work.
1: Oh, and also it's a thankless task.
2: Oh, it is. Alex will go. If Alex goes to work, I've got to babysit the kids.
3: Yeah.
2: I'm not getting paid.
1: Babysit.
0: I'm
1: Interesting. Got it.
0: We are
1: message
0: done.
1: Received.
0: Happy Tuesday.
2: I was being facetious.
1: Facetial.
2: Make sure you do your census anyway, the 2026 Australian census, because you'll get fined 364. Why don't they make it 365? That's how many days are in a year.
1: That's
2: idiots.
1: True. I don't want to do stats. Now, they're trying
2: look
1: to
2: charge you the extra dollar.
1: Well, don't. No, we get one day for free.
2: We must have another. Oh, I know what this is for. I know exactly what all those fines are for and what they want to do this.
3: This music's not matching your conspiracy.
2: The Brisbane Olympics. Oh, we're not going to be able to do it, so we'll just give it to another country and pay for it.
1: Ah.
2: Oh, the roads that we go. Oh, there's another $500 million we spent on roads that don't work. Oh, that Western Ring Road's going well, isn't it? The tunnel. Take your census and
1: show it. It's good to get it out, love.
2: I know you're getting paid.
1: No, it's good to get it out.
2: I know you're getting paid from the census.
1: How much do you get paid then?
2: I don't know.
1: I should have reached out to the shareholders and say, I will spruik. Like, honestly, there was a little individual census where they came around and I was one of two people picked in my street and I pushed back on it. Because I'm like, hang on a minute, this feels a little targeted. Then they explained to me it wasn't. And then I went back and forth and back and forth. And then I was just like, let's go to the next stage because I'm not
3: like
1: doing it.
3: Sounds more like a scam.
1: No, it was a proper one.
2: It was a proper one.
3: They just need your name and your credit card details. It's a very personal census.
1: All he needed was those three little funny numbers on the back.
0: Shout out to Keith. Hey, don't forget, this Sunday, Gold Logie nominee, Julie Morris. Vote for her now. TVWeekLogies.com.au. We're going to be there. Love to see you win the Gold Logie.
2: Yeah, thank you.
1: Head to toe in a Melbourne-made frock. So I can't wait. Aline Lacalle's dressed
2: me. Oh, there you go. There's
1: amazing.
2: A little plug.
1: Love you guys. Can't wait to see you then.
0: Done. That's it. We're back tomorrow morning from 6. We've got a big show because we spoke about it with you earlier,
2: Doggy Dating.
0: Morris. We're doing doggy dating, a singles party. Not just that.
3: Yeah.
0: But
1: that's Port Melbourne, isn't it?
2: Yeah, pretty much. Port Melbourne Dog Park.
1: Love it.
2: Yeah.
0: The world will lose gravity for 7 seconds, we think.
2: Yeah, 12.
1: If only we could choose which 7 seconds, right?
0: We'll find out tomorrow morning from 6 if that happens. Have a good day. We'll see you tomorrow.
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8: 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Thank you, Gold Logie nominee Julia Morris, also Fifi, Fev and Nick, and now Melbourne, all about you.
9: Hey, it's Mateen from Richmond. 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I love you.
8: Very nice way to start the Fox's free-for-all Tuesday morning. Hey, might be census day. 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
0: Oh, ripping spot to enjoy some winter sun finally after the rain's cleared out. Your tune is on, and also Maddie Vorbach wanted Sam Fender, Olivia Dean's Rain Me In. 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

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About 25 minutes ago, gave you a new voice to figure out and basically gave you the answer because it was on The Voice last night on 7 and 7 Plus. 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
2: Yes, he goes. The person that 951 Melburnians guessed in the half hour at fox.com.au. Jennifer Lopez is our Million Dollar Voice. So instant entry for Riley from Lilydale. Maya from Turidon. Where are you, Luke?
3: Essendon West.
2: You're also in the Millionaires Lounge now, Luke.
3: Fantastic.
2: And who else got it right?
4: I'm dead.
2: You are going to be such a vibe from Aberfeldy in the Millionaires Lounge. Welcome, you made it. Everyone in the Millionaires Lounge has just had their second coffee and they're only just getting up for the day.
4: That is me, I'm telling you.
2: You are the one bringing the millionaire energy. Best of luck, okay?
4: Thank you so much. You have the best day ever.
2: You too. Keep it locked. All right, 10 o'clock, a new Million Dollar Voice. 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

0: my calcs, I don't think the Fox has played an ad for like 64 minutes. We are in a numbers mood today because it's the census day as well. Melbourne's number one hit music station, easily the home of the most non-stop music. Baby, let me be your... It's the Fox. How about this for a number as well? 1 million. That's the amount that you could be having in your bank account. Seven figures. With the Fox's million-dollar voice, a brand new one is 4 minutes away. And then you can hear Sunny Federa, Let Me Be In Your Arms. Texas, Ella Langley's Choosing Texas as well. All in the next 15 minutes.
1: Time to tick off your morning to-do list at BP with barista-made coffee and your favourite breakfast snacks. 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On a singles. Melbourne. Question. On a singles. Are you over dating apps? 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